If a person has to build a house, can he say that I will dig the foundation myself, I will lay the steel myself, and I will put the bricks up myself, and I will do the electrical wiring and everything myself, and I will paint myself, and I will complete the building myself and furnish it myself and carpet it myself? Can anybody do that? He is obliged to take help and assistance from others. Allah Ta'ala has made this world a world of means. So here the person will say he'll need the assistance of the carpenter, of the builder, of the electrician, of the engineer, of the architect. How many people's assistance he has to take? So amongst them will be also those people who may be doing a favor. They're not even charging. Or as friends they have done some favor. Or as family members they have done some favor. Or just ordinary human beings from the society, but they have done some favor. So it is the Hadith Sharif of Nabi alayhi salatu wasalam that we must thank the person. Make shukr. So if for worldly assistance or assistance in material things, at the most, what assistance they can give us is in material things. The building is not going to be remaining forever in our control. Someday we will leave the building and go in the Qabristan. So even if the person put up the whole building and said, I'm giving it to you as a free gift, I'm giving it to you as a gift, you can have the whole building, palace for you. Then too, that palace won't belong to us forever and ever. Reminds me of my granddaughter, small one. Sometimes she says, Nana, can I have this? Or Dada, can I have this pen forever and ever? So they want to have it forever and ever. So nothing will remain with us forever and ever. Only Allah Ta'ala will remain forever and ever. So even if a person has to give a palace as a gift, someday this person is going to die and he'll leave the palace behind. So at the most, it will be material things that the person can help you with. Whether it is a car, or whether it is a watch, or whether it is clothing, or anything. One day they will perish. These gifts will not last forever and ever. But the one who builds the person's connection with Allah Ta'ala. So if we are told to thank and make shukr of all the others, مَنْ لَمْ يَشْكُرِ النَّاسِ لَمْ يَشْكُرِ اللَّهِ, that we must make shukr. We must tell the person, Jazakallah. Why? Because the person has assisted in some way. So the person or our mashayikh who assist us and help us in, as I said, taking us out from the darkness of ignorance, from the darkness of sins, from the darkness of injustices, from the darkness of usurpation of the rights of others, from the darkness of devouring the properties of widows and orphans. All those things are darkness, zulumat. So now they take us out from that and they say, fulfill the rights of Allah Ta'ala and the rights of the creation of Allah Ta'ala. This is what they teach us. And they build up our tawakkul and yaqeen in Allah Ta'ala, that He is the doer of all things. So whosoever it may be, but if they are assisting us in that direction, so then how much of gratitude we must show. Because that will last forever and ever. That connection with Allah Ta'ala will last forever and ever. It will help us in this world, it will help us in the grave, it will help us on Maidan-e-Hashr. And it will help us on Qiyamah Day, it will help us over Pul Sirat, it will help us until we reach into Jannat. So what a kind of help and assistance they have given to us if they have put us on track. Taken us out from the rave clubs and discos and TVs and movies and given us the taste and enjoyment in Ibadat and Zikr and Tilawat, etc. So therefore Hazrat Khwaja Sahib Rahmatullah Alayhi said this, after the passing away of his Shaykh and Murshid, that great Mujaddid of the time, Hazrat Maulana Ashraf Ali Thanvi Rahmatullah Ali.
people didn't understand him, people didn't know him, because of what they may have read in some literature in which there was nothing but false allegations and misquoting and other things. But read the literature of Hazrat Maulana Ashraf Ali Sahib Thanvi Rahmatullahi, what love for Allah and His Rasul Sallallahu Alaihi Wasallam. 1700 kitab, in which volumes of tafsir and so many other things. So when he passed away, Hazrat Khaja Sahib Rahmatullah Alayhi then said, Koi maza maza nahi, koi khushi khushi nahi, koi maza maza nahi, koi khushi khushi nahi, tere baghair zindagi, tere baghair zindagi, maut hai zindagi nahi. After spending so many years with him, now imagine he passed away. So he says, tere baghair, oh, koi maza maza nahi, koi khushi khushi nahi. Now there's no enjoyment in anything. There's no happiness in anything. Tere baghair zindagi, maut hai zindagi nahi. Without you now, life is not life, it is death. However, Hazrat Khaja Sahib's ashar, as I said, had both meanings. On the one hand, it was as if he is lamenting the loss of his murshid. But on the other hand, the same ashar is for everyone. That if Allah Ta'ala is not in our lives, if Allah Tabaraka wa Ta'ala is not part of our lives, that means in all our actions and our deeds and our moves, if we are not conscious of the fact that my Allah is watching, I am the creation of Allah, Allah Ta'ala is the one who blessed me with my life and with my wealth and with my health and everything else. Therefore, it is not appropriate and befitting and right that we disobey that same Allah Ta'ala with the bounties that He has given, we disobey Him. Can a person without sight watch porn sites? Person without sight, can he watch porn site? S-I-T-E. Can he watch the other programs on the TV, the haram? Can he go and cast lustful glances everywhere? If the person without sight says that I've got very high level of taqwa because I don't look at haram, then will that be called taqwa? Doesn't have sight, what is he going to do? The person who can't listen is deaf. And he says, I don't listen to any music, no harama. The person who can't walk, he can't go anywhere, he's tied on the hospital bed, he says, no, I don't commit any sin. I don't go to theatres and rave clubs and discos and dance halls. So he'll say, you can't even stand here, what, how are you going to go to disco and dance clubs? So the ni'mats of sight, hearing, speech, hand, feet, intelligence, aqal, everything is Allah Ta'ala's ni'mat. Now to use it for his disobedience, is it befitting? So therefore we say, koi maza maza nahi, koi khushi khushi nahi. Tere baghair zindagi, maut hai zindagi nahi. That means, oh my Allah, now I'm giving you another meaning of the same thing. Oh my Allah, without you, my life is not life, it is death. If you are not pleased with me, if you are angry with me, if I am disconnected with you, if I have distanced myself from you, then that is maut. It is death. I could be walking, running, moving, traveling, going here, going there, and enjoying the good food and traveling in good car and living in a palace and owning oil well. But if you are not pleased, then tere baghair zindagi, maut hai zindagi nahi. That should become our lifestyle.
Namaz, roza, zakat, hajj are farz, everybody has to do that.

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He can have a heart, but that heart is not considered a heart. We don't say they are ahle dil. They are not considered as people of heart. Allah Ta'ala doesn't consider them as people of heart. They may have sight, but Allah Ta'ala says that they have sight, but they don't see. They have hearing, but they don't listen. And they have hearts, but they don't think. So if you want true maza, then irrespective of outside conditions, that true maza will be inside the heart. I have given always this example that how the flower blooms in the midst of thorns. All round there's thorns of the rose flower, and in the middle of that is the rose blooming. So those who have built up this ta'alluq with Allah Ta'ala, then irrespective of the thorns on the outside, but Allah Tabarak wa Ta'ala makes their heart bloom, the fragrance of Allah Ta'ala's muhabbat and love, it bursts out within the heart. How many times I've mentioned Jalaluddin Rumi Rahmatullah Alayhi's beautiful saying. He says, when the fragrance of Allah Ta'ala's muhabbat comes into my heart, then the vocabulary of the languages of the world fail to put a description. Where are we giving our hearts? Our whole life is just spent in what people will say about us. Every action and every deed of ours is nothing but people. Our weddings, our walimas, our actions, our namazas, our hajj and umrahs and everything. We just want a good name. Please one Allah Ta'ala and then He will put the good name into the hearts of people. We don't have to chase after it. So therefore, Hazrat Khwaja Sahib Rahmatullah Ali, he said it very beautifully, but as I said at that time, Hazrat had passed away, and Hazrat Khwaja Sahib Rahmatullah Ali used to read this with great pain in his heart, because you can get everything in the world. A person can get everything in the world, but it is not easy to get Allah Ta'ala's muhabbat in the heart. It only comes with company of those who have got Allah Ta'ala's muhabbat in their hearts. If a person sits with someone who is obsessed with the material things that he has, and he goes on and on and on talking about nothing but his car, nothing but his cell phone, the latest, nothing about but his palace, and nothing but his income, and nothing but his material possessions, then after some time
this person who had a little bit

of love for Allah and His Nabi alayhi salatu wasalam, you will find he also will become obsessed with those very things. And the person who was obsessed at one time with all the material things, but if he spends time in the company of those who have got Allah Ta'ala in their hearts, in all the time they're listening about the muhabbat of Allah Ta'ala and the treasures of Allah Ta'ala and the maghfirat of Allah Ta'ala and the rahmat and mercy of Allah Ta'ala and the glory of Allah Ta'ala and the qudrat and power and might of Allah Ta'ala and Allah Ta'ala's happiness, I mean, the person keeps on listening in the ayat of Jannat, so then he too will become obsessed. Sooner or later, he will also get a heart in which some muhabbat of Allah Ta'ala will come. It is proven, you can see this. We must not confuse it. We must not think that it's not permissible to use the ni'mat of Allah. Dunya is not the name of a good home, good car, good children, good clothes. That's not dunya. That if Allah Ta'ala gives plentiful also, the person can still be wali of Allah Ta'ala. Dunya is when the person's attention is diverted. At present, believe me, that because I'm replying to correspondence that's coming from all over, that there are so many like us, that we make namaz, we fast, we make tilawat, we make zikrullah. But deep inside the heart, there is a kind of a deep-hearted sigh that, hi, I'm missing out on all the fun and entertainment and pleasure. Sometimes when we read all this in the newspapers, or the person gets to know that there is a certain program here or a certain function there, in which film actors and actresses will be dancing and singing and meeting the people and entertaining the people with their voices. And when we hear that lots of people flocked there, then deep-hearted desire that I wish I too was there. Over that high we must make high. Over that sigh we must make a deep-hearted sigh that, oh Allah, where am I going? I should be making shukr of yours that you saved me from those avenues and those areas and from that filth. And where am I becoming desirous of bringing that filth into my heart? So you must check. Yes, the passing thought sometime for a young person who at some time was engaged in some of those haram things, now sometimes a passing thought, that's, ignore that, no sin on that. But where the person is very deeply desirous, and if it had not been for his kurta now and topi and dadi, and for the lady for a cloak and scarf, then we should have been there. In fact, many at such a time, then they, if they are in an area or a place or some city out of the area where people know him or know her, then they say, change your clothes, change your clothes. Or they say, change your clothes, camouflage yourself. Wear a different kind of cap, wear one big jacket, so that we are not recognized. What kind of taqwa is that? That's what I'm talking about. A lot of pretense. We were a lot of pretense in our lives. Two different kinds of lives. Somehow Allah Tabaraka wa Ta'ala with His fazal gave us some kind of connection with masjid, madrasa, pious people or khanqas or tabligh jamaat or whatever it may be. So now we are regretting that. And that is when many people after that, the beard goes, the kurta goes, and for some period of time, then they say, what's wrong with you? Why are you changing like this? Why have you changed? They say, I need space. Then they say, they need space. So then they should put them in one spaceship and send them to space. Because a lot of space there upstairs. And they're looking for such kind of candidates that they can blast them into space. What kind of space we are looking for?
Allah tabaraka wa ta'ala give us such love and such muhabbat of His and Rasulullah Pak sallallahu alayhi wa sallam that we enjoy, we get happiness in ita'at, obedience. 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My beloved Allah bless us all with the best of dunya and akhirah. Bless us, my beloved Allah, with your qurb, with your ma'rifat, with yaqeen in you, with tawakkul in you. Let the fragrance of your muhabbat come into our hearts. Give us an enjoyment in the doing of good deeds and good actions, an enjoyment in ibadat, in zikr, in tilawat, an enjoyment in giving charities, assisting the poor, the needy, the destitute, orphans. My beloved Allah, give us an enjoyment in fulfillment of your rights and the rights of your creation. Distance us from nafs and shaitan. Fill our hearts with your muhabbat and that of Nabi alayhi salatu was salam. Bless us with barakat in our rizq and sustenance, barakat in our businesses, in our homes, in our life, in our time. Bless us all with muhabbat. Make us all one. Hum sab ko ek bana de aur nek bana de. 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Make us yours and become ours. Ek din marna hai, aakhir maut hai. Bless us with shahadat in Madina Tayyiba. Don't let the angel of death visit us in any kind of haram action. Bless us with all the goodness that Nabi alayhi salatu wasalam asked for us. Bless the ummah with that goodness. And from all the mischief, corruption, fitnas, and especially that of Dajjal, protect us and the ummah of Rasulullah sallallahu alayhi wa sallam. The month of Ramadan is coming. Bless us all with life to see the month of Ramadan. From now, give us the tawfiq of preparation for the Mubarak month of Ramadan. Ya Allah, you are well aware of the good wishes, the good desires, the aspirations in the hearts of each and every one who has raised his or her hand before you this part of the night. Fulfill their good wishes, good desires and aspirations. And you are well aware of the difficulty, the hardship, the pain and suffering of each and every one. With your fazl and kindness, remove their suffering and pain. Rabbana taqabbal minna. إنك أنت السميع العليم وتب علينا إنك أنت التواب الرحيم وصلى الله تعالى على خير خلقه سيدنا ونبينا وشفيعنا ومولانا محمد وآله وأصحابه أجمعين برحمتك يا أرحم الراحمين. إن الله جزاك الله.

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0: 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The bigger students come over in the front here.
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0: 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year and theology third year so it reminded me of an incident that took place in the 1960s that I went to Delhi and we were having lunch in one of the restaurants So whilst having lunch there at the restaurant, there was one Muslim student, Muslim in inverted commas. He was sitting there on the next table. He was from Kashmir. So I asked him, where do you come from? He said, Kashmir. What's your name? He said, Farooq. Now somebody tells you he's Farooq. From Kashmir. What does that indicate? That the person is a Muslim from that city. So then I asked him, what are you doing? He says, I'm studying geology at the Delhi University. I said, MashaAllah. Then he asked me, he says, what are you doing and where are you from? I said, I'm from South Africa. What are you doing here? I said, I'm studying theology at Darul Uloom Deoband. So he was studying geology. I told him, I'm studying theology. So his response was, you mean to say that in this time and age, you've traveled all the way from South Africa to India to study theology, to study the existence of God. Scientifically it is proven that there is no such thing as the existence of God. Now that was a student, Farooq from Kashmir. So then we started discussing. And I told him scientifically they have proven a lot of things and they haven't been able to prove many, many other things. And who is it that gave them that intelligence? To scientifically prove whatever they have proven. Who has given them that intelligence to prove whatever they have proven? Who is it that gave the person the brains? Now those days they didn't have computers. Otherwise these days we can say that who is the one that gave them the chip in the head to make the computer chip? First you must have a chip in the head, then only you can make the computer chip. The person who is a brainless idiot, then he can't make a computer chip. So where are they going to escape saying that there is no such thing as existence of God? I said, don't go very far, just look at your thumb, your small thumb. So this small piece of flesh, the thumb, it is scientifically proven that no two persons' thumbprints are the same. And now even at the airports and other places, they've got no two persons' eyes are the same. If you go and take a picture of the iris of the eye, then after that they say no two persons' iris is the same. So as a form of identification, they even check the eyes now. So when no two persons' thumbprints are the same, they said the mother's stomach, who goes and informs that mother that one child is already in this world with a certain thumbprint, so now you mustn't bring another child with the same thumbprint. And if you give somebody a small space like the thumb, how many designs and patterns can the person make? 1,000, 10,000, 20,000, how much can he make? And look at Allah Ta'ala's Qudrat, that in the darkness of the mother's stomach, the baby's thumbprints are formed. And nobody even knows that there is no other person with this unique thumbprint that's coming into this world. So I said, does not that make some kind of a, ring some kind of a bell in your head about the existence of Supreme Creator? Like that we went on discussing, but then the time was up and I had to leave. So there is something that came to mind when we looked at that theology. That is what that person said. That you mean you came to learn theology all the way from South Africa, learn about existence of God. So I was talking to the students at the Darul Uloom earlier on, that there are lots of challenges now that are facing students of Darul Ulooms. There was a time when it was easy, the person read some kitabs and then came out of the Darul Uloom. When he went to his town, then there people said, well, give some waaz, give some nasihat, make khutbah namaz. And half the time there was no even need for khutbah namaz. There was one imam that used to make everything and everybody went to sleep peacefully, teach in the maktab 1-2 hours and it's over. But now it's no more like that. There's such an explosion of knowledge. Everywhere there's knowledge. People are accessing the computer, the different sites on the computer. So as a result, what is happening is that when they are accessing those sites, Islamic sites, so-called Islamic sites, the Qadianis call their sites Islamic, the Shias call their sites Islamic, different deviated sects and groups, they call them sites, their sites Islamic. And especially in England, there's such an explosion of these type of sites. The television station of the Qadianis, they beam to so many different countries of the world. First the picture of the Kaaba Sharif appears, and then the picture of Ghulam Qadiani comes on top of that, and after that then they talk about Madina Sharif and then they propagate the message. Now I don't know, but this is what I've been told by those people who are accessing these sites. So there's an explosion of such kind of sites on the internet. Now people are going on to that. So those who are going on to those sites, so they become curious after that and they want to know what is correct now. Is this right or is that right? What is batil and what is haq? Now the student of today, he has to know so many things to answer all these questions. Otherwise he will be at a loss. Just the other day one person said that his daughter married one Christian man. He's a doctor and his daughter is here in London. So she married a Christian man. So he told her, how can you marry a Christian man? So they said they accessed the internet site. And on that site somewhere it was said that those tafsirs which were written, the commentaries, the tafasir, they were written by male persons, not by females. So that is why in the Quran tafsir they put there that it is permissible for a man to marry a woman, Ahle Kitab, but it is not permissible for a woman who is a Muslima to marry somebody who is from Ahle Kitab, because the male people, men wrote the Fasir. So this is the type of difficulties and these are the kind of challenges that we are facing around the globe. So at such a time your responsibility increases tremendously, that it must not be just limited to just reading some kitab and then after that we think we have done our duty. Our mutala must be wasi. We must get to know what is happening around the world, what are the different ideologies that are in existence, and what are the ways that we can counteract these challenges. Now all those things you'll be faced with as soon as you come out of these four walls. Within the four walls, it's like being under the wings of the hen. When the eggs are under the wing of the hen, then at that time the hen takes care of them. The hen is taking charge of them. Or even when the chick just comes out of the egg, then at that time the hen is very particular about it. But after some time, as they grow up a little bit and they move out, then finish, they have to fend for themselves. So like that, when we are within the four walls, it is like insulation. It is like we are in the fortress. At the moment we come out of the four walls, and then we see all the explosion that's outside of different ideologies. So at such a time, it will become difficult if we have not made the correct effort whilst you are students. All the time that you will find whilst you are students will not be found afterwards, and the great regret will stay that why didn't I spend my time, my free time and spare time in the kutubkhana, in the library? For whom did they gather all those library books? In many, many Darul Ulooms, almost every Darul Ulum there's a nice good big library. But how many students really make use of those libraries? Are those libraries just for the sake of showing to tourists that we have a library? Why do these asatiza and principals go out of their way to go and accumulate these books? Books on different subjects and by different authors. They are there so that besides the kutub that you have in your lessons, you also make mutala of those kitabs which cover different subjects. Instead of wasting the time, valuable time that you have, the love must become the kitab. The love must be the library. The love must be getting engaged and occupied in increasing that knowledge whilst we are within the four walls of the Darul Ulum, so that when we come out from there, then we will be able to face the challenges of the world, and not that we have to wrap ourselves in a blanket and go to sleep and say that I rather don't listen to anything, or just put the head under the sand and bury it like the ostrich, that it buries his head under the sand, that it's got no problem about the outside world, what is happening. Now we can't do that. We are living in a society in which there's movement all the time. So there's no time. We've got another program again. We are coming from program to program to program. So we make dua for you all, you all make dua for me, and inshallah on some other occasion, if Allah Ta'ala gives life, health and another opportunity, then we'll come here and speak to you inshallah. So you make dua for me, I make dua for you. 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Forgive each and every one of us. Oh my beloved Allah, my Rahim Allah, my Kareem Allah. سب کی مغفرت کر دے. Forgive our major sins and minor sins, sins that we committed knowingly or unknowingly, in the light of day or darkness of night. Forgive the sins of our eyes, of our ears, of our tongues, our hands and feet, our heart and mind. Bless us with knowledge which is beneficial. Ya Allah, in sabko ilm nafi ata farma. Hum sabko ilm nafi ata farma. Ilm ke upar amal ki tawfiq ata farma. Give us the tawfiq to propagate the knowledge that we gain in this institution. Ya Allah, protect the institution from the fitna of the fitteen, from the fasad of the mufsideen, from the hasad of the hasidin. Ya Allah, grant this institution and all other dini institutions progress. 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
2: 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receivers, exactly at this time, last week Thursday, exactly at this time, because here it is 7:15, there it was 6:15 or 6:20, we were standing at the Rauza Mubarak and reading As-Salatu Was-Salamu 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Allah tabaraka wa ta'ala takes so that we may take lessons from those mubarak places, so that we may make tawbah and istighfar there, so that we may cry out before Allah Ta'ala at His Mubarak house, and so that we may stand at the Rosa Mubarak and ask Nabi alayhi salatu wasalam to make shafaat for us. Allah tabaraka wa ta'ala takes there so that we may look at the mountain of Uhud and take lessons from the mountain of Uhud. Uhud ke shaheedo ke khune wafa se sabak le ke paabande dastoor hunga. I will look at the mountain of Uhud and I will take lesson that look how 70 people gave their lives for the deen of Rasulullah sallallahu alayhi wasallam, amongst whom was the uncle of Rasulullah sallallahu alayhi wasallam. Hazrat Musab ibn Humayr radiallahu ta'ala, Hazrat Abdullah bin Jash radiallahu ta'ala, and so many other sahabas. How they gave their lives for the defense of the deen of Islam and in the muhabbat and love of Rasulullah sallallahu alayhi wasallam. We will write the history of Islam with our pens, and they wrote the history of Islam with their blood. So we will take lessons from the Uhud ke shaheedo ke khune wafa se, how wafadar they were, how faithful they were, how trustworthy they were. If they said that we have believed in you, Ya Rasulullah sallallahu alayhi wasallam, then they proved it with the khun of shahadat. We cannot give up sins. We cannot perform 5 times salat. We cannot keep our beards 1 fist length. We cannot keep our pants above the ankles. We cannot even do simple things in the love of Rasulullah sallallahu alayhi wasallam. We cannot give our zakat properly. We cannot fast properly. Even if we go for hajj, we know what kind of hajj we perform and come. So the taqazas of deen, they fulfilled those taqazas. Whatever Nabi alayhi salatu wasalam said, it was easy for them to carry it out because they had that steam of the love of Allah and His Rasul sallallahu alayhi wasalam in their lives. That steam moved them. They never looked back. They never feared anything or anyone besides Allah tabaraka wa ta'ala. That natural fear that we have of hijackers, of dogs and of elephants and of lions, that is natural. We're not talking about that fear. Even the greatest wali of Allah ta'ala, he won't jump out of his car in Kruger National Park, say, because I'm a wali of Allah ta'ala, so the lion won't do anything to me. Have you seen any wali of Allah ta'ala? He might tighten his window even more than the others. So that fear is natural. But in deen matters, they feared none but Allah tabaraka wa ta'ala. They had great love for Allah and His Rasul sallallahu alayhi wa sallam and great fear of Allah ta'ala's azab also. So Allah tabaraka wa ta'ala takes them out of His ihsan and fazl and kindness so that we may take lessons. So that we may become changed people. So that our hearts may undergo a revolution and change when we look at everything around it. And of course every country has its own tourist attraction. India has its Taj Mahal. United States of America had its Empire State Buildings. And they also had the Twin Towers, but both of them passed away. Both passed away. Twins mar gaye aur kya. Fatiha padha gaya uska khatam. So all countries of the world, Swiss has got its mountains. Different countries, Zimbabwe, no matter what the currency may be, they say they're printing one note now, 100,000. A note of 100,000, and it'll be worth 6 rand 75 cents. So if anybody wants to become a multimillionaire, just go across the border and you're multimillionaire. Exchange your few rands and you're multimillionaire. So every country has got something. Zimbabwe has got its Victoria Falls. But which country of the world can say that I have got the one for whom the entire universe was created? The heavens were made, the earth was made, the waters of the ocean were made. This world and the hereafter, all so that Nabi alayhi salatu wasalam was going to come into this world. Khulasa of Kainat, that ground on which he lies, for he was placed to rest. We must not picture Nabi alayhi salatu wasalam as lying in his grave, na'uzu billah, like how we place our dead people. Allah ta'ala immediately gave him life. And what is happening in there we can't understand. But when he was placed to rest on that ground, so that piece of ground is more precious, more valuable. Its status is even higher than that of the Arsh of Allah Tabaraka. So what must be his position then? We have many places in the world where they have built green domes now. But do you get angels of the world carrying durood and salam to that green dome that we... Many masajid in the world you find now, they've built green domes. In our country too there is. But you won't get angels from around the world carrying the durood and salam and bringing it onto that green dome, bringing it to the Rauza Mubarak. That is only the speciality of Rasulullah Paak Sallallahu Alaihi Wasallam's green dome. The Nuraniyat there, the Ruhaniyat there. I keep on saying that we don't have a receiver's right. There's a nice transmitter here from this masjid and it's transmitting. Now if we have somebody reading beautiful Naat Sharif, beautiful Qiraat, giving beautiful waz and talk and nasihat. So it is being transmitted. But on the other side, the person must have the receiver to receive it. If you don't have the receiver right, the components and parts are broken, damaged, so then you won't receive anything. So we won't blame the transmitter then. Noor is being generated and transmitted from the Rauza Mubarak of Nabi alayhi salatu wasalam to such an extent that we can't understand. But we must have our hearts purified, cleaned, plenty of istighfar, tawbah, plenty of tawbah. And a pledge to Allah Ta'ala that, Ya Allah, we're not going to return to those sins. And if it involves the rights of others, payments due to others, and many other kind of things that are related to others, then the person asks that person for forgiveness, asks for extension of time, repays what he has to pay. Namaz, roza, zakat, whatever qazas he has to make. Then see how you receive the nur there. No one can deny that it is full of noor, full of noor. But if we are not filling our pails and our buckets, then it means that we've got our bucket upside down. So no place in the world can say that they've got Rasulullah Paak sallallahu alayhi wa sallam. So Allah tabaraka wa ta'ala takes there so that we may take lessons. Take lessons from Khandaq. Look how Nabi alayhi salatu wasalam himself with his companions is digging the trench. He's digging the trench in severe winter. They hardly have got clothes. No food in the stomach. Nabi alayhi salatu wasalam himself is tying 2 stones on his belly. And he's digging the trench. For the defense of the deen of Islam. For the propagation of the message of Allah tabaraka wa ta'ala. For the propagation of the Quran Sharif. To bring the ummah into a connection with Allah tabaraka wa ta'ala, to make them worthy of entry into Jannah, deserving of entry into Jannah. So for all those reasons, look at, take lessons from everything. Now we have to go into history, we can go on the whole night, and that's not my purpose. This is a zikr majlis, we have gathered here for the purpose of zikr, but Allah tabaraka wa ta'ala's fazal and ihsan that we just returned, so everybody wants to hear a word or two about Madinah Sharif, Makkah Sharif. So we say these few things, but not out of pride or bragging or what do we know whether Allah tabaraka wa ta'ala was pleased with our coming there or not. Did we do justice to our stay there or not? Each one knows how he lived in that Mubarak city and land for the number of days that he stayed there. What was his condition? Where was his heart? Where was his mind? Where was his soul? Sometimes the body is there, physical body is there, but the heart, mind and soul is not there. It is in the bazaars, in the marketplaces, in the souks and in the shopping complexes. Just 1-2 namaz and back there. 1-2 tawaf and back there. Day in and day out. Hours and hours are spent there. And then the person comes back with bags filled. When the people say, what did you bring? Then they open the bag. And they say, see what I brought. And I keep on saying that that is not the maal of Madinah Sharif. The maal of Madinah Sharif does not go into bags. The maal of Madinah Sharif comes into hearts. The akhlaq of Rasulullah sallallahu alaihi wasallam, the tawazu and humility of Rasulullah sallallahu alayhi wa sallam, the khushu and khuzu in the salat of Rasulullah sallallahu alayhi wa sallam, the charity of Rasulullah sallallahu alayhi wa sallam, the generosity, the kindness, the compassion, the mercy, the forgiveness, shukr and sabr, the sifat of Nabi alayhi salatu wa sallam. Now all that comes into the heart. Now you can't open your heart and show it to anybody. This is what I brought inside my heart. You can't open it and show it. That will be seen in the actions of the person. Bag you can open and show. And I don't say it's haram. I repeat, it's not haram to buy some gifts for family members, friends. It's permissible. But that must not be the objective. Now the heart you won't be able to show. The bag you can open and show. So if you can't show the heart, then how do you know what you brought from there? So that will be seen by our family members. It will be seen by our wives what we brought from there. Our parents what we brought from there inside the heart. It will be seen by our friends. It will be seen by our customers and clients. It will be seen by our suppliers. It will be seen by the people that we trade with and deal with. It will be seen by our children. It will be seen by our musallis in the masajid. In other words, the display of our character now will show what we brought inside our hearts. That person's namaz will show that this person came from there. That person's dua will show that he came from there. That person's humility will show he came from there. That person's charities will show that he came from there. That person's compassion and kindness and sympathy will show that he came from there. His akhlaq will show that he came from Madina Sharif. Otherwise he went like any tourist goes and came back. Hajj Allah Ta'ala made farz only once in a lifetime. Only once. Any other hajj he makes after that, it is nafil, or he's making hajj badal or anything else, but his farz hajj is only one. So it shows Allah Tabaraka wa Ta'ala made hajj farz only once in a lifetime, even though that person may be a multi-millionaire or a billionaire, but his hajj is farz only once in a lifetime. And it is not even farz on the person who cannot afford. The person who cannot afford, it's not farz. The poor, the needy, or the person who doesn't have the amount of money to go for hajj and come back, then it's not farz. So that shows very, very clearly that it will not be possible for every person to make it to Makkah Sharif or Madina Sharif, whether it is for hajj or for umrahs, or for ziyarat. It's not going to be possible. There will be a large number of people who cannot make it. Some will go every year, some will go more than once a year, and some will not be able to make it even in a lifetime. So the tasalli, the consolation that they are being given, that you don't have to be disappointed, you don't have to feel down, you don't have to feel that we cannot get any kind of closeness of Allah and His Rasul sallallahu alayhi wa sallam because we cannot go there. Nabi alayhi salatu wa sallam, sunnat, the person who makes amal on it, he is there in Madina Sharif, even though his body is here. If his heart is there, then he is there. If his actions and amal, they display the love, project the love of Allah and His Rasul sallallahu alayhi wa sallam, then they are there. And if they are there, but they've got, haven't got that kind of love, or they are not in practicing upon deen and sharia, or they are indulging in haram and sins, then they are there, but they are not there. So if a person makes it, then he must not consider himself to be above others. Must not adopt an holier-than-thou attitude. That person must be even more concerned. He must make more istighfar, more tawbah. Khair, in any case, Allah tabaraka wa ta'ala take each and every one there so that we may take lessons from whatever is happening there or whatever happened there. It is history that is all around there. It's nothing but history. Again, Makkah Sharif, place of birth of Rasulullah sallallahu alayhi wa sallam, Kaabatullah Sharif there. The cave of Hira where the first verses of the Quran Sharif were revealed. Which place is there that doesn't have a history? So therefore I recite this Naat Sharif again, although we just returned.

O Allah, when will my tears bear fruit that once again I proceed in the direction of Madina Sharif? That when I see the green dome, in excitement, in ecstasy, in joy, in happiness, I recite Durood Sharif. As-salatu was-salamu alayka ya Rasulullah. Kehke salli ala joom jaye. So no one has to despair, cry before Allah Ta'ala. He is the one that makes the arrangements. He facilitates it.

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And I say to him, Allah Ta'ala revealed in the Quran Sharif, وَلَوْ أَنَّهُمْ اِذْظَلَمُوا أَنفُسَهُمْ جَاؤُوكَ فَاسْتَغْفَرُوا اللَّهُ وَاسْتَغْفَرَ لَهُمُ الرَّسُولُ لَوَجَدُوا اللَّهَ تَوَّابًا رَحِيمًا. Many times you've heard this ayat in the translation and commentary. The gist of which, for those who may not have heard it, Allah Tabaraka wa Ta'ala says it's only the gist, I'm just giving you the meaning, that if they had those people who harmed themselves, their souls, they did some sin, did something wrong, made some mistakes, if they had come to you, Ya Rasulullah sallallahu alayhi wa sallam, and they seek forgiveness from Allah Tabaraka wa Ta'ala for their sins, because Allah Ta'ala is the only one who forgives. So they seek forgiveness and they ask you, that is Ya Rasulullah sallallahu alayhi wa sallam, they ask him, that must make shafaat, intercede on their behalf. Then they would have found Allah Ta'ala most forgiving, most merciful. So when I get that opportunity to be there, jab huzuri ka alam hota ho, so then I tell him, Ya Rasulullah sallallahu alayhi wa sallam, here I am present now. I am your slave. I pour my heart out. I seek his intercession. One Bedouin came to the Rauza Mubarak and he said, O Allah, you have ordered that slaves must be set free. Here is your slave. At the Rauza Mubarak of Nabi alayhi salatu wasalam, he is saying, here is your slave. And I seek salvation, freedom. If you are going to free me, if you are going to forgive me, then your beloved Rasul sallallahu alayhi wa sallam, who is here, he will become pleased and happy. You will become pleased and happy. And the only one that will become annoyed and displeased will be Shaitan. So forgive me and please your beloved. A voice was heard that Allah Ta'ala has forgiven you. So many people collapsed there. Hazrat Shaykh Abdul Qadir Jilani Rahmatullah Alayh was present at the time when Hazrat Sayyidah Madrifai Rahmatullah Alayh came there. There were 90,000 people there. And he said, Fi halatil bu'di ruhi kuntu ursiluha. When I was far away, I used to send my soul to come and make salam to you. Ya Rasulullah sallallahu alayhi wa sallam, today I am here at your Rauza Mubarak. Extend your hand so that I may... The hand emerged. 90,000 people cannot be lying. There was no gate around at that time. He kissed the hand of Nabi alayhi salatu wasalam. So many people have heard reply to their salam, the voice of Nabi alayhi salatu wasalam, wa alayka salam, ya waladi. جب حضور کا عالم عطا ہو

We say, Ya Rasulullah Sallallahu Alaihi Wasallam, make dua to Allah Tabaraka wa Ta'ala that Allah Ta'ala make my death in Madina Tayyiba, that I don't return from here to my home, to my village, to my country. Chupke, chupke, amange duae. No one else knows what we are asking in our heart. But of course, Allah Tabaraka wa Ta'ala only knows how long we're going to live and where we are going to die. So no matter how much of dua I made there to remain behind even this year, but looks like your duas are stronger because so many people from here were SMSing and writing and phoning. They said, Maulana, please come back this year. Some other time Allah Ta'ala must take you. Allah Tabaraka wa Ta'ala must bless us all with that in Madina Tayyiba. We have to die someday or the other. And we are going to die in which manner we don't know. In an accident or what, in which way we are going to die. So why not seek death in Madina Tayyiba, Shahadat in Madina Tayyiba, whether we get it or not, but our desire was there. Who knows, Allah Tabaraka wa Ta'ala on that desire will forgive us.

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At the multazam, I ask for house, I ask for car, I ask for wealth, I ask for gold and silver, I ask for property, I ask for children. All is jais, all is permissible. We must ask everything from Allah subhanahu wa ta'ala. But something that we must ask there is that, oh Allah, you become ours and make us yours. If Allah ta'ala is ours, everything will work in our favor. If Allah ta'ala

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One person made a phone call somewhere. He's standing next to me. He made a phone call somewhere. And then he's screaming and saying, "Ab tum multazam par ho, zor se. 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He put the cell phone on the multazam and says, "So now wherever you are at the multazam, make dua now." ये भी एक नया तरीका है दुआ मांगने का, सेल फोन रख दे वहां। हाँ, मुल्तजम पर ये मांगे दुआ है, मुझको अपना बना लो करम से।

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We made duas just recently at the multazam, and I've already seen the fruits of those duas, so many of those duas, the fruits I've already seen. Within hours sometimes you see it, and sometimes within seconds you see it. And even at the Roza Mubarak, when you ask for intercession and all that, you see it within seconds or within hours. There was a person from Riyadh. He was working as a manager in one of the hotels, 5-star hotels in Riyadh. He stood at the Roza Mubarak and he poured his heart out because he is a hafiz of the Quran Sharif. He spent 3 or 4 years at one Darul Uloom. But coming a manager in Riyadh, one of the conditions was that he must be clean shaven. So he shaved his beard off. And that was a condition. Now if he wants to stay there, he's got to do that. But his conscience was worrying him. He was very, very hurt, at least that much, because of his ilm. So it brought him on the right track. So he went there and he was crying it out. And then we were sitting a little behind there. And he came straight to me. And he shook hand and he said, I'm so and so. And I was given Ishara from the Roza Mubarak to come and contact you here. So I said, surprising. I looked at him and said, who are you? Where are you from? And all the rest of it. Then he gave me a story. And he says, I was given that kind of a distinct Ishara that I must ask you for direction. So he told me whatever his problem was. Then I explained to him that risk is from Allah Tabaraka wa Ta'ala. And you are right here at Riyadh, which is not far from Madina Sharif, and you're trying to get your rizq in a manner that is displeasing to Rasulullah sallallahu alaihi wasallam and displeasing to Allah Ta'ala. So he'll give you the rizq, but there'll be no barakat in it. And again, so many incidents of how Allah Ta'ala provides from sources unknown. You must have that yaqeen that Allah Ta'ala is the provider. Although we do say that don't just leave that job immediately if your yaqeen is not strong. Then keep searching like an unemployed person searches. But keep on making istighfar and tawbah. But in your case, I say, have that yaqeen in Allah Ta'ala. After I gave all those examples, then I said, Madina Sharif has got hundreds of hotels here. Why don't you go outside and go and ask somewhere or the other? Any case, after that meeting, he went outside. And he met us again the next day. He says, as soon as I left you, I went outside and I met some friend or someone that I had met in India or somewhere. And then he asked me what you're doing. I explained to him. And he said, come with me, bring your CV, bring your application, bring this thing, you'll get a hotel in Madina Sharif to work for. And that's exactly what I told him. Why ask for hotel in Riyadh? Ask for it in Madina Sharif. And make the niyat of khidmat of hujjaj. Now, not even a few minutes after he comes out and his problem is solved. So it is Allah Tabaraka wa Ta'ala who does. Must have that yaqeen. So multazam du'as are like that too. Therefore must be very, very careful. Don't make statements there which if accepted then the person will suffer. Especially when the person is scolding his children or having some argument or something like that. Must be very careful what we say to our wives, what we say to our children. These days just for acceptance of du'as. We have seen how many people suffering after they made some kind of statement and it was accepted. Then they start

integrity. Even in joke, the person must not say things which, if accepted, then the person will suffer. So many incidents of that kind.

Ya Allah, use me to move around and light up the fire of your love in the hearts of people around the world. That is what the Muslim should be. Light up the fire of Allah Ta'ala's love and Nabi alayhi salatu wasalam's issue.

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Hazrat Haji Imdadullah Rahmatullah Alayhi, whole night he spent there reading this one share, and yet he was such a wali of Allah. So oh Allah, don't cause any kind of shame, embarrassment, humiliation in this world, in the qabr, in the akhirat, wherever it may be. I know, O Allah, that I am a very sinful person. I have got many, many bad deeds and actions. But don't expose me in front of the people. Don't expose my sins, whether in this world or qabr or in the hereafter. It is Allah Ta'ala's fazl and ihsan that He has kept our sins concealed. If only Allah subhanahu wa ta'ala had dealt with us like He dealt with the Bani Israel, that the sins that they committed in the day was written on the doors at night. And the sins that they committed at night were written on the doors and everyone could read it in the morning. Then what would have been our condition? Which one of us would have been able to raise our head and walk with respect and dignity? اے خدا ای بندرا رسوا مکن کربدم من سر من پیدا مکن

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Oh my beloved Allah, oh my most beloved Allah, O my Rahim Allah, my Kareem Allah, most forgiving Allah, most loving Allah, most compassionate Allah, most kind Allah, most generous Allah, most beneficent Allah, most tolerant Allah, O my most beautiful Allah, forgive each and every one of us. Ya Allah, ہم تیرے گنہ گار بندے تیرے سامنے اپنے بھیک کا پیالہ پھیلائے ہوئے. یا اللہ, we have extended our begging bowl before you. We are extremely weak servants of yours. Day and night we indulge in sins and vices and evils. We use your bounties, your ni'mats, your gifts for your disobedience. Ya Allah, the great ni'mat of sight for your disobedience, ni'mat of speech for your disobedience, the great bounty of hearing for your disobedience, our heart and mind, our hands and feet for your disobedience. Ya Allah, it is only you who can tolerate so much. In spite of all our sins, you still give us to eat, to drink, to wear, to travel around. Ya Allah, ab to hamare hal par raham farma. Forgive each and every one of us. Forgive our wager sins and minor sins, sins that we committed knowingly or unknowingly, in the light of day or darkness of night. My beloved Allah, forgive the sins of our eyes, of our ears, of our tongues, our hands and feet, our heart and mind. Ya Allah, sins haven't brought any person any kind of permanent pleasure or happiness. Ya Allah, it has brought nothing but misery and restlessness and anxiety and worries. For the disbelievers, this dunya is jannat. But Ya Allah, no believer can find any kind of happiness in any kind of sin. Ya Allah, change the condition of our lives. We don't want to return to those sins anymore. We don't know when the angel of death is going to strike, my Allah. Recently we have been hearing, listening and reading of so many people, suddenly the visas of life were cancelled. The visas of life were cancelled suddenly. Young, fit, healthy people with everything going for them. But the visas of life were cancelled. Ya Allah, O my beloved Allah, O my Rahim Allah, give us the realization that it is only in your obedience and obedience to Rasulullah sallallahu alayhi wasallam that we will find peace, tranquility, sukoon and happiness. ہوا وہ حرص والا دل بدل دے, میرا غفلت میں ڈوبا دل بدل دے, بدل دے دل کی دنیا دل بدل دے, خدا یا فضل فرما دل بدل دے. ہوا وہ حرص والا دل بدل دے, ہوا وہ حرص والا دل بدل دے, میرا غفلت 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

0: 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Ya Allah, even a bypass is not going to help. Ya Allah, transplant a spiritually sound heart. Amen. Ya Allah, you gave man the art of the invention of computer chips. It records millions of pieces of information. But just one press of the delete button and no information is left on that chip. My beloved Allah, press the delete button of our sins. हमारे गुनाहों पर तेरा डिलीट बटन दबा दे मेरे अल्लाह डिलीट बटन दबा दे हाउ आर वी गोइंग टू फेस यू ऑन द डे ऑफ जजमेंट माय बिलवड अल्लाह हाउ आर वी गोइंग टू फेस रसूलुल्लाह सल्लल्लाहु अलैहि वसल्लम इन आवर लाइव्स माय बिलवड अल्लाह देयर इज नो इश्क एंड मोहब्बत ऑफ योर्स एंड रसूल पाक सल्लल्लाहु अलैहि वसल्लम लेकिन मेरे अल्लाह वी आर अशेम्ड We are regretting. We express remorse and shame. Ya Allah, we are not bragging about our sins. We are not justifying our sins. Ya Allah, we are presenting before you all our sins and we are asking you for forgiveness of our sins. Mere Allah, hamare gunahon ko maaf kar de. Ya Allah, even if our sins are more than the waves of the ocean, more than the grains of sand on earth, more than the raindrops that fall from the skies. Ya Allah, your forgiveness is much, much more than that. Just one drop from your ocean of forgiveness is sufficient to wash away our sins. Ay Allah, ek nigahe karam aur hamare guna maaf ho jayenge. Allah, don't turn away your glance of mercy and forgiveness because of our excessive indulgence in sins, my beloved Allah. Ya Allah, hum to napaak hai, gande hai, siyakar hai, mujrib hai, khatakar hai. गंदे हैं बंदे मगर तेरे हैं तुझे छोड़ के हम गंदे जाए कहा माय बिलवड अल्लाह वे डू वी गो विच अदर डोर इज देयर दैट वी कैन टैप विच अदर होम इज देयर विच वी कैन बेग हु एल्स इज देयर फॉर अस बिसाइड्स यू माय अल्लाह ऑल ट्रेजर्स लाइ विद यू आवर लाइफ इन योर कंट्रोल Our sight and hearing and speech in your control. Our heart, liver, lungs and kidneys all in your control. The ground on which we walk in your control. If you order the ground to shake and swallow each and every one of us, Ya Allah, nobody can stop and prevent it. Ya Allah, you can send the gale force winds against us. You can send the flood waters against us. But oh Allah, you dearly love forgiveness. You don't love punishment. You want everyone to turn towards you. Even when you send disasters, the objective is to turn towards you. You want us to turn towards you. Ya Allah, that is exactly what we are doing at this very moment. And you are watching us, my beloved Allah. We haven't raised our hands before some idol that does not see us, cannot listen to us, cannot help us in any way. Allah, humne tere saamne haath phailaye hain. Allah, humne tere saamne haath phailaye hain. You are watching us, you are listening to us. You know the thoughts also which are crossing in our minds. How ashamed we are of the sins that we have committed in our lives. Ya Allah, we are turning towards you. Forgive each and every one of us. Forgive our parents, our wives and children, our brothers and sisters, our family members and the ummah of Rasulullah sallallahu alayhi wa sallam. Ya Allah, the ummah of Rasulullah sallallahu alayhi wa sallam is suffering around the globe. Ya Allah, mankind is suffering around the globe. Ya Allah, remove the conditions of drought and famine and floods and all destruction and disasters. Oh my beloved Allah, those who have suffered, oh my beloved Allah, make it easy for them to get back onto their feet. Ya Allah, unke haal par raham farma, unki madad farma, unki nusrat farma. And those Muslims who have passed away, bless them with jannatul firdaus. And give their kith and kin, sabre jaweel and ajre azeem. Oh my beloved Allah, bless us all with good health. We are sick and ailing, my beloved Allah. Hum bimar hai, hamein shifa ata farma. Bless us with complete shifa from spiritual ailments and physical ailments. Ya Allah, you are the one who listens to du'as. And shifa and cure is in your hands. Ya Allah, so many have undergone operations. So many people are sick and ailing. Ya Allah, so many are in homes, in clinics, And so many amongst us who have raised their hands this part of the night before you. Ya Allah, different kinds of ailments and sicknesses and diseases they are suffering from. Ya Allah, bless us with complete shifa from all sicknesses, ailments and diseases. We know that sometimes sicknesses and diseases can be a rahmat and a mercy and a blessing. But Ya Allah, we are extremely weak. Change the condition of sickness and the rahmat of sickness to the rahmat of good health. Ya Allah, change the rahmat of poverty to the rahmat of wealth. Change the rahmat of weakness to the rahmat of strength. Oh my beloved Allah, don't test us in this world, in the qabr, in the akhirat. Hum bahut hi kamzor hai mere maula, hum bahut hi kamzor hai, hamari aazmaish mat kar, hamari aazmaish mat kar. Don't test us, my beloved Allah. Ey mere pyare maula, hamare hal par raham farma. Bless us with the best of dunya and akhir. Those who are weak, give them strength. Those who are in financial difficulties, bless them with plentiful of halal risk and remove all their difficulties. Protect us and safeguard us from borrowing from the banks on interest. Ya Allah, when our homes are on interest, when our carpets are on interest, when our curtains are on interest, when our stoves and furniture are all on interest, and even the food and groceries we buy on interest, how can we ever expect barakat and rahmat in our homes? Ya Allah, give us the realization. Protect us and safeguard us from borrowing on interest. Ya Allah, forgive each and every one of us for our mistakes, our errors which we may have done. Ya Allah, hamari aindha zindagi durust kar de. Ya Allah, bless us with the best of dunya and akhirah. Those who have no children, bless them with pious children. Ya Allah, those who have got children, but those children have gone into drugs and drinks and wine and women and all kinds of evil. Oh my beloved Allah, bring them back onto Sirat-e-Mustaqim. Make them the coolness of the eyes of the parents. Give the parents the himmat, the courage to get rid from their homes and lives of those things that have brought such corruption. Oh my beloved Allah, give us the tawfiq to get rid from our homes of all that literature and those movies and TVs which are causing so much of destruction to our morals and that of our children. Ey Allah, hum se razi ho ja, hum se razi ho ja. Mere Mawla, hum se razi ho ja. Hum jaise bhi hai, hum se razi ho ja. 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Ghar badam man sirr man paida makun. Oh my beloved Allah. Oh my beloved Allah, bless us with barakat in our businesses, barakat in our homes, barakat in our lives, barakat in our time, barakat in every ni'mat and bounty of yours. Ya Allah, protect our iman, protect our Islam, protect our homes and properties, protect our wives and children and parents and the ummat of Rasulullah sallallahu alayhi wa sallam. Ya Allah, protect the Haramain Sharifain. Ya Allah, protect Masjid Aqsa, protect our Masajid Madaris. And all institutions of deen, Ya Allah, protect them. Protection is in your hands, my beloved Allah. Hamari hifazat farma. 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Oh, my beloved Allah, ek din marna hai akhir maut. Ek din marna hai akhir maut. Ya Allah. Don't let the angel of death visit us in a disco, cinema, theater, gambling den, reading some filthy literature, watching some filthy sight on the internet, or stuck glued to some filthy picture on the television screen. Angel of death is not going to inform. He's not going to inform, my beloved Allah. Suddenly he's going to strike. Ha, oh my beloved Allah. Don't let our death come in a state that you are displeased with us. Don't let any embarrassment, shame come upon us or our families. When the time of our death comes, take us to Madina Tayyiba. Take us to Madina Tayyiba. At the Rosa Mubarak of my most beloved Rasul sallallahu alayhi wa sallam. With as-salatu was-salamu alayka ya Rasulullah. As-salatu was-salamu alayka ya Habib Allah. As-salatu was-salamu alayka ya khayr khalqillah. Let our souls depart. Blessed with burial in Jannat al-Baqi. If it is not muqaddar day and destined day, wherever it may be, let it be in a state of bark that you are pleased with us. Ya Allah, let it be the best day of our lives. اے میرے پیارے اللہ، اے میرے پیارے اللہ، ہم کدھر جائے؟ کتنا سا لیش گیٹ اس فرام اور رائٹ فرام اور لیفٹ، فرام ان فرنٹ آف اس اینڈ بیہائنڈ اس اینڈ پورنگ فرام 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Oh my beloved Allah, cause the planes to crash, cause their ships to sink, cause division and disunity amongst their ranks. Unite the hearts of the Muslim Ummah, unite the hearts of parents and children, husbands and wives, brothers and sisters, and the Ummah of Rasulullah sallallahu alayhi wa sallam. 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How much he cried for us, how much of sacrifices he made for us, how much of his blood was shed, ya Allah. In Uhud, in Taif, and so many places, ya Allah, his concern where his ummah is. We sinful ones today, ya Allah, his concern was sinful ones like us. Ya Allah, he made dua for us all the time, and especially in Hajjatul Wida with his 124,000 shining stars. Each and every one of them with a purified heart. How much he prayed for us. My beloved Nabi alayhi salatu wasalam, the du'as that he made after kissing the Hajr Aswad. The du'as that he made in the Mataf. The du'as that he made after touching the Rukn Yamani. Mere pyare Nabi alayhi salatu wasalam ne Hakim ke andar namazay pad kar jo manga. 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Bless our wives and children and parents with that goodness, our family members with that goodness, the entire ummah with that goodness. And from all the mischief, corruption and fitnas that he asked for protection, protect us and the ummah of Rasulullah sallallahu alayhi wa sallam. Ya Allah, you are well aware of the desires, the wishes, the aspirations, the tamanna that is in the hearts of the people who have raised their hands this part of the night before you. Ya Allah, whosoever has raised his or her hand, whatever good wishes, good desires, good aspirations they have, fulfill their good wishes, good desires and aspirations. Unki nek tamannao ko pura kar de. My beloved Allah, you are well aware of the difficulties, the hardships, the problems, the sicknesses, the weakness that each and every individual who has raised his or her hand before you this part of the night is suffering. Ya Allah, remove their difficulties, their hardships, their problems, their suffering, their pain, their grief, their sorrow. Mere Allah, apne fazl o karam se unki pareshaniyon ko dur. Why else have we gathered here, my Allah? We have gathered with great hope in you. Ey Allah, hamari duaon ko rad mat farma. Don't return our hands empty, my Allah. 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
1: As of this Monday, Mufti Rafi Usmani, the senior most Mufti of Pakistan, is expected here. But no program is confirmed as yet. If he arrives on Sunday, then Monday night there should be a program. So check on the boards. We won't be having a majlis. Inshallah, he'll be giving a bayan next Thursday, inshallah, 11 once again. We have a very large crowd, so don't obstruct people who want to leave. Those who have been meeting me whole day and even Maghrib time, Isha time, so just consider that we have met again. Give the others a chance to come from outside. In Bangladesh, when our Hazrat went there in the early days, there was a system that they used to, each one used to come, open his buttons, and they say, Hazrat, read and blow. Now each one of Hazrat is going to read and blow when they finish. He said, for barakat, the one must blow. So I said, now what is he going to do? So he said, right, all of you open your buttons. And he read one, two duas, and made chew, chew on the microphone. He said, bas ho gaya sab to. 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
2: 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We had many bayans today. Now we will fill up our hearts with Allah Tabaraka wa Ta'ala's love and build up that connection through this ashar and poetry. Tu ho kisi bihal mein maula se lau.

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We have discussed this many times. It must become our حال and condition. Listening does not make it our condition. How many things we have listened to, that it become our حال. One is that حال that people get in قوالی. We're not talking about that حال. We're talking about the حال meaning the condition of the person, that he becomes a true Muslim in deed, in action, in aqaid, in everything. They say, tu ho kisi bhi حال mein maula se law lagaye ja. This is a world in which we have some strength, sometime weakness, sometime health, sometime sickness, sometime richness, sometime poverty, sometimes wealth and sometimes nothing. The person goes through different kinds of situations, sometimes comfort and sometimes there's discomfort. So all these different conditions, how many different means is he going to adopt? There are different kinds of conditions. How much of means are we going to adopt? How much are we going to chase after the means? So therefore, get Allah tabaraka wa ta'ala in our life, then Allah ta'ala will create the means. He will inspire the means. He will inspire us with the means, which is the correct mean to adopt. The person will not have to search here and there and all over the world for those means. Allah ta'ala will inspire him and make it easy for him to accomplish that which he set out to. That difficulty, that pain, that suffering, that problem that he is going through, that grief, that sorrow, those worries, those anxieties, then Allah ta'ala will find a way out for him. Get Allah ta'ala in one's life. Make it our hal. Tu ho kisi bhi hal mein maula se law lagaye ja. It's like if there are 1,000 mirrors here all over the masjid walls, and there's one bird that is now going round and round, round and round. So now one person is going and trying to catch it in that mirror, that person is going to try and catch it in that mirror, that one is trying to catch it in that mirror. Now no matter how many efforts people make to catch that bird in the mirror, because while it's going round and round, you will see it in the mirror. In all the mirrors that are around, you'll see those birds. Now the person is making the effort to catch it here, catch it there, but nothing is coming in the hand. Then one sensible person says that there's the bird, catch that bird, you'll get all these 1,000 birds in your hand. If he catches that one bird, then those 1,000 birds will come away into his hand. So like that, if the person gets one Allah in his life, tu ho kisi bhi hal mein maula se law lagaye ja. If we get Allah tabaraka wa ta'ala in our lives, and when we get Allah ta'ala, then condition is muhabbat and ita'at and obedience of Rasulullah sallallahu alayhi wasallam. Without that, there cannot be completion of iman. So if the person gets this connection, then he has got everything in his life. Like some people say, we say that La ilaha illallah, if you read, then it's incomplete, because you must have Muhammadur Rasulullah. All the time that you read, there must be Muhammadur Rasulullah. So indeed, without Muhammadur Rasulullah, there's no deen. But since Nabi alayhi salatu wasalam himself said, Man qala La ilaha illallah, دخل الجنة. And there are so many ahadith where he has recommended the tasbih of La ilaha illallah.
So therefore it does not mean that in that La ilaha illallah, since we are not reading Muhammadur Rasulullah, so it's excluded. There cannot be a La ilaha illallah without Muhammadur Rasulullah. It is implied. Gar na salli ala ho zuba par, kya asar hoga aho fugha mein. 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Without durood and salam on Nabi alayhi salatu wa salam. In other words, without belief in Nabi alayhi salatu wa salam as being the last of all messengers, khatamun nabiyyin, greatest after Allah ta'ala, there is no completion of tawheed also. So therefore we say that tu ho kisi bhi hal mein maula se law lagaye ja, then it does not mean that the person will not have to make it tiba of Nabi alayhi salatu wasalam, obedience of Nabi alayhi salatu wasalam. But what I am explaining is this, that if we have Allah tabaraka wa ta'ala, Allah ta'ala's love, Allah ta'ala's muhabbat, His azmat, His greatness, and we turn towards Him and we beg and we plead and we cry before Him, there is no reason that Allah tabaraka wa ta'ala will not give that person sukoon, remove his difficulty, pain, suffering and problem. And even if at that moment in time he doesn't seem to be having his dua accepted, but in reality it is accepted. Allah Ta'ala knows best when he will see the effects of that. But straight away he will get a kind of a sukoon in his heart that I gave all my affairs to Allah Ta'ala. Allah Ta'ala is with me. So tu ho kisi bhi hal mein maula se law lagaye ja, qudrat zul jalal mein kya nahi gir girae ja. What is not in the power of Allah Ta'ala? Cry before Him, beg of Him. Baithega chain se agar kaam ke kya rahenge par, go na nikal sake magar pinjre mein phad phadaye ja. So many times I have explained this, that if a bird is in the cage and it is looking very, very comfortable because water has been given, food has been given. So now that bird is like a pet, is very comfortable. So anybody going past there is not going to feel pity and compassion and mercy. He'll say, this bird looks, mashallah, very comfortable, relaxed, looks like it is well fed, well kept. But if there is a bird that is flapping its wings, it is hitting its head against the cage, this side and that side, and it is restless and it is just wanting to get out of that cage, so then anybody passing by to them say, why you lock this thing up, open it, then it'll go out. So therefore he says, baithega chain se agar kaam ke kya rahenge par. Allah Ta'ala gave us the power of dua, Allah Ta'ala gave us the qudrat of dua. He gave us the greatest of all means, because just as we consider all other things as means, we say this is a means that you must adopt. Adopt this mean, adopt that mean, do this, do that. So is not dua also a means? Adopt it. Cry before Allah Ta'ala. Flap those wings before Allah Ta'ala. Allah Ta'ala will open the person's way out. He'll give him a way out. قدرت ذو الجلال میں کیا نہیں گڑ گڑائے جا. تو ہو کسی بھی حال میں مولا سے لو لگائے جا, قدرت ذو الجلال میں کیا نہیں گڑ گڑائے جا. بیٹھے گا چین سے اگر کام کے کیا رہیں گے پر, go na nikal sake magar.

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Why do you want to gaze at that? That is the door opening or not opening, opening or not opening. You don't worry about the opening or not opening. You do your work, and that is go on knocking. The opening of the door is Allah Tabaraka wa Ta'ala's prerogative. When He will open it, He'll open it full. But at present He wants to hear your knock. He doesn't want to see your independence. I'm very independent. I don't need Allah Tabaraka wa Ta'ala's help. I got everything going for me. One woman was making namaz. The husband was a very rich person. He was one of the nawabs of those days. So he said, what is this you are doing? She said, making namaz. Making namaz and doing what? Say, asking of Allah. Begging of Allah. Say, what are you short of in the house? You short of anything? In other words, that namaz should not be made unless you short of something. So Allah Tabaraka wa Ta'ala doesn't want to see independence. He wants to see helplessness. Then make this use of this means of dua and see what Allah Tabaraka wa Ta'ala does. So khole wo ya na khole dar, us pe ho kyun teri nazar? 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Forgive each and every one of us. Forgive the ummah of Rasulullah sallallahu alayhi wa sallam. Bless us all with forgiveness of all our sins. Forgive the ummah of Nabi alayhi salatu wasalam. Overlook the shortcomings and weaknesses and faults of the ummah of Rasulullah sallallahu alayhi wa sallam. Bless us with the best of dunya and the best of akhirat. Bless us with all the goodness that Nabi alayhi salatu wasalam begged for us. 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

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discussed last week that this is the season of Hajj and when a person proceeds in the direction of Makkah Mukarrama or Madinah Tayyibah then the heart of every Muslim is also drawn towards Makkah Mukarrama Madinah Tayyibah if a person's heart is not there then it is a deficiency of his iman because we cannot live without iman and islam and our iman and islam has come from where it has come from rasul pak sallallahu alaihi wasallam if nabi alayhi salatu wasalam had not made those sacrifices if his companions had not made those sacrifices islam and iman would not have reached us in this part of the globe so we are grateful to allah tabaraka wa taala we must make plenty of shukr that he blessed us with iman and islam without us even making an effort ask those people who have to leave their faith and religion and come into islam because they have come to know of the beautiful teachings of islam now to give up that faith to which they were attached they have to face so much of obstacles so much of problems it is not easy for them we take it for granted we were born in a muslim home Quran Sharif was on the shelves when we got up when we came to our senses then we saw copies of the Quran Sharif people going towards the masjid somebody fasting in Ramadan somebody making namaz in the home somebody making subhanallah alhamdulillah inshallah mashallah allahu akbar now something or the other we saw but that person who is coming from a different background He does not know what Islam is. He did not know what Iman was. He studied Islam and came into Islam. The whole family turns against the person. So much of problems, so much of tests, so much of trials. So ask them. They appreciate what Islam and Iman is. I can't help but repeating and this morning also in the tafsir lesson that incident came to mind. If it just comes to mind, then I will repeat it. And it is always for the benefit of somebody who could be in the audience who may not have heard it or even if the person heard it, it inspires him. There was a Hindu person in India, he was a great poet. And this is not a fairy tale because I heard it with my own ears. I was there at the program in 1963. This person had accepted Islam after studying the life of Rasulullah sallallahu alaihi wasallam. He studied the life of our Nabi, our Prophet sallallahu alaihi wasallam and then he accepted Islam because he was a poet he knew Urdu very very well so he composed Naat Sharif and he composed many hamd and ashar and nazm
very beautiful. But the one that he read at that function, more than 100,000 people were there. It was an open-air program in one of the largest parks or gardens of Delhi. There was a program of the Jamiatul Ulama Hind, and there this person was told to now recite some poetry. Because he had come from a

king in your life. And many of them rejected him, many of them shunned him, many of them taunted him and humiliated him and tried to disgrace him and give him all kinds of problems. Now at such a time, a person who is weak in his faith, he is not convinced that he has accepted Islam solely for the pleasure of Allah and for his own salvation. So he will become shaken and he will give up his Islam. People of our time are not like Sayyidina Bilal radiallahu ta'ala, that they take the whipping and the beating and they still say, Ahad, Ahad, Allah is one. Our times, if somebody just laughs at some action of ours which we are doing according to the Quran and Sunnah, we say, hi, our family has become opposed, our family is unhappy with this walima of ours and this nikah of ours because we are trying to make it according to the Sunnah. So we will try to please the person, we will go out of our way to do everything wrong so that our families become pleased and happy. But I can still hear those words ringing in my ears as if the person was singing just a little while ago. He came onto the stage and he recited. Besides the other parts which I do not remember very well, but something that stuck to my heart, he said,

0: رضي الله تعالى عنهم أجمعين and the pious and the righteous that they do everything right but still they say we are sinful servants on the surface of this earth. So he says, مَنَ مَانَا خَطَاوَكَ پُتْلَاهُمَ I acknowledge that indeed I am a very very sinful servant of yours. I am an epitome of sins. مَنَ مَانَا خَطَاوَكَ پُتْلَاهُمَ اپنی نظروں سے لیکن گرانا نہیں. But oh my beloved Allah, don't drop me from your sight. Now this is what they have to go through. They appreciate what Islam is. They appreciate what Iman is because of the tests and the trials that they go through. So people proceeding for Hajj, they take our hearts in that direction. Our Iman and Islam comes from there.
1: زمین پر مدینے کی رہتے ہیں ہم

Now, although this is for the permanent residents of Madina Sharif, but still the people who are going there for Hajj when they are in Madina Sharif, or they're going for Umrah, let's say, then they can say, Zami par Madine ki rehte hum, Falak par magar naz karte hai hum. Although we are on the ground of Madina Sharif, but we boast to the skies of the great status and position that Allah Tabaraka wa Ta'ala has given to us, that we are on the ground, on the land of Madina Sharif. Everything that is around the world, no matter what kind of tourist attraction there could be anywhere in the world, the gardens of Kashmir, the mountains of Switzerland, and around the globe, all those things that they term as the wonders of the world, whether it is the Victoria Falls or Empire State Building, whatever it could be. Now, every country, they are making loud and bold claims that we are the ones who have got the best tourist attractions, the best sites for visitors and tourists. And look at the beautiful gardens that we have, the beautiful mountains we have, the beautiful lakes that we have. Every brochure advertises. So they can go on making loud and bold claims. But who can have Rasulullah sallallahu alayhi wasallam in their country, in their city, in their town? Nabi alayhi salatu wasalam, being in Madina Sharif, we all know that Nabi alayhi salatu wasalam, the piece of ground on which his body was laid to rest, then that piece of ground is more precious than even the arsh of Allah tabaraka wa ta'ala. Allah tabaraka wa ta'ala gave that kind of azmat to that piece of ground. And then every piece of land or every inch of ground in Madina Sharif again is full of azmat. Nabi alayhi salatu wasalam, it was a place of his hijrah, place from where Islam spread throughout the globe, place where Nabi alayhi salatu wasalam rests. So he says, Falak par magar naz karte hai hum, na poocho ke kya hai hamara sharaf, jawar-e Muhammad mein rehte hai hum, sallallahu alayhi wasalam. Why do we get this status and position? Because we are the neighbors of Rasulullah sallallahu alayhi wasallam. As I explained last week or some other majlis, that how fortunate those people are, that whenever they desire to read salat and salam at the Rawza Mubarak of Nabi alayhi salatu wasalam, it is just a few meters away, or in a taxi if they are staying far out, a few kilometers away, but they are there. If they want to make the 5 times salat in the masjid, it is easy. They don't have to apply for passport, they don't have to apply for visas. And now with all these Hajj regulations, first there's some kind of registration, then application, then accreditation, and I don't know, big words are used. Then finally you get, after passing all the different stations, then you arrive there. And these people, they are in Madina Sharif, simple and easy. How fortunate they are. Wherever in the world anybody reads Salat and Salam, it is conveyed to Nabi alayhi salatu wasalam, Inna lillahi malaikatan sayyahina fil ard. They convey the salam to Nabi alayhi salatu wasalam. But those people who are there, the Rawza Mubarak, Nabi alayhi salatu wasalam is responding to their salam. He listens to it personally. How lucky, how fortunate. Therefore say, Falak par magar naz karte hai hum. Na poocho ke kya hai hamara sharaf, jawar-e Muhammad mein rehte hai hum, sallallahu alayhi wasalam. But then we have to fulfill those rights of Nabi alayhi salatu wasalam being our neighbor. If we are in Madina Sharif and we say that we are his neighbor, then how much of rights Nabi alayhi salatu wasalam gave to the neighbors? Even if he is a non-Muslim neighbor, he has got rights. We have no right to go and throw our dirt into his yard or trouble him unnecessarily or give him any kind of problem and pain. We have to be kind, we have to be gentle, we have to be polite, we have to be compassionate. Now if that is with regards to even a non-Muslim neighbor, then the rights of a Muslim neighbor. Now here, Nabi alayhi salatu wasalam, we are his neighbors. So how much more careful we have to be, that we must not do anything that is causing any kind of hurt, any kind of pain to our beloved Rasul sallallahu alayhi wasalam. Now what is it that will cause him pain and hurt is when we are going to be disobedient to him. What was displeasing to him, if we are going to do in Madina Sharif, then definitely we are going to cause him hurt and pain. So to go to Makkah, Madina Sharif is easy.
buy a ticket, get visas and go. But the thing is, the azmat of Makkah Sharif and Medina Sharif has to be in our hearts. Na poocho ke kya hai hamara sharaf. Karam hai ye malik ka ay dosto, karam hai ye malik ka ay

0: And it is only the favor of Allah tabaraka wa ta'ala that we have been given the opportunity to be residents in Madina Sharif. It is no kamal of ours. Those people who are there also, it is no kamal of theirs. Allah tabaraka wa ta'ala created the conditions for them to be the residents of that beautiful city of Madina Sharif. And if we also get the opportunity, then it is the fazl of Allah tabaraka wa ta'ala.
1: Madine ki nisbat hai qeemat meri Madine.

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You see, our value is because of this nisbat that we have with Madina Sharif. Now, extended meaning of this whole thing, that how much of nisbat and contact we are going to have with Madina Sharif, meaning Rasool-e-Pak sallallahu alayhi wa sallam, then that much will be our value. Allah tabaraka wa ta'ala has kept it like that the Muslim, his value is how much of nisbat he has with Madina Sharif, with Rasulullah sallallahu alayhi wa sallam. When the Muslims were obedient to Rasul-e-Pak sallallahu alayhi wa sallam and obedient to Allah tabaraka wa ta'ala, then Allah tabaraka wa ta'ala gave them dominance. Wherever they went, Allah ta'ala gave them victory. Allah put their love into the hearts of the people. People came flocking into the fold of Islam when they saw the beautiful character of these Muslims, because that nisbat was there with Rasulullah sallallahu alayhi wa sallam. Their character, their akhlaq, their morals, their behavior, their etiquette, their honesty, their truthfulness, their charity, their nobility, their purity, their piety, they were in that line, following Nabi alayhi salatu wasalam's footsteps. So Allah tabaraka wa ta'ala gave them a place of honor, respect and dignity. And when we gave up those actions, when we gave up those amal, when we stopped following Nabi alayhi salatu wasalam's footsteps, and that nisbat that we had with Madina Sharif lessened, a deficiency came, then Allah tabaraka wa ta'ala reduced that position of dignity and honor that we had. And like that also, anything that comes from Madina Sharif, any person who has got a little bit of love for Rasulullah sallallahu alayhi wa sallam, he will say that this is from Madina Sharif. As I always say, that even if the cheapest of all dates coming from Madina Sharif is given to somebody, it is dry date, there's no juiciness in it. And on the other side is a very, very juicy date that has come from Iraq or come from Canada or come from West Africa or anywhere else. But if the person who has got some love for Rasulullah sallallahu alaihi wasallam and he's got Iman, then he will say that this is a beautiful date. He'll have such love for that date. He'll say it has come from Madina Sharif. The nisbat is with Madina Sharif. When Allah wala was kissing that rumal that they tie, which people bring from the Madina Sharif. So he was kissing that rumal. So one person told him, Hazrat, this rumal comes from Japan. So you kissing this, it is coming from Japan. He says, Bewakuf kahin ka. He says, I too know it comes from Japan. It's made in Japan. But the breeze of Madina Sharif has touched this rumal. You are looking at where it was made. And I am looking at which breeze touched this rumal. So that is that muhabbat, that is that aqidat and muhabbat. مدینے کی نسبت ہے قیمت میری وگرنہ حقیقت میں سستے ہیں. Otherwise we've got no real value. The more we will attach ourselves to Rasulullah sallallahu alayhi wa sallam and his beautiful deen, the more Allah ta'ala will give us elevation.

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Why are we desirous to die in Medina Sharif and be buried in Medina Sharif? The reason is that we know that our actions, our amal, are extremely weak. And we also know that those who will be buried in Baqi, Nabi alayhi salatu wasalam, shafaat, intercession, and the winds of rahmat that blow there. So many qabristans and graveyards around the world where people like ourselves, ordinary Muslims, are buried. But there are so many authentic and reliable dreams of people where the burial of some Allah wala in that graveyard, one Allah wala, and the entire graveyard, everyone that was sleeping there in the dream, the person sees Allah Ta'ala forgive everybody because one Allah wala was buried there. Somebody asked Hazrat Maulana Gangohi Rahmatullah Alayhi that why is it that people are desirous of being buried next to some Allah wala? So he did not respond at that time. Then after some time he said, right, put the fan. Now those days they had that fan, hand fans. So he said, now we will say like this type of a fan now. I said, put the switch on, but the breeze of the fan must only get my head. Is it possible? If I tell, now put this fan on, but the breeze of that fan must only hit my head. Impossible. When the breeze is going to blow, then it is going to touch the heads of everyone that is sitting around there. So these Allah walas that are buried in that graveyard, when the winds of rahmat are blowing over their graves, it's going to touch all the others nearby. So if that is the case with the graveyards of ours, then what about Baqi, where more than 10,000 sahabas are buried, where Nabi alayhi salatu wasalam's family, so many of them are buried, where Sayyidina Usman al-Ghani radiyallahu ta'ala anhu is buried. What about that graveyard? So therefore we say, مدینے میں مرنا مقدر میں ہو, خدا سے دعا یہ بھی کرتے ہیں ہم.

May Allah tabarak wa ta'ala bless us all with the opportunity of going to Makkah Mukarramah, Madinah Tayyibah, and bless us with all the anwarat and barakat of those Mubarak lands and places. And if Allah ta'ala bless us with the opportunity, then He must also give us the tawfiq to make ihtiram of these Mubarak lands and places and abstain from everything that brings nothing but loss. Recently, look at the number of dreams. Just 2 or 3 days ago again when I was replying, another person dreams that inside the Kaaba Sharif, there's a flea market. And people are buying and selling and screaming and shouting and doing everything. And there's a flea market running inside the Kaaba Sharif. What does that mean? Somebody dreamt that the Kaaba Sharif is upside down and Christmas lights are around the Kaaba Sharif. Somebody dreamt that Nabi alayhi salatu wasalam's body is being dragged out of the Rosa Mubarak and people are trampling upon his body. Ah. What does that mean? It is not a playground. It is not Paris or London or one of the shopping complexes of some city. Nothing wrong, we don't say it's haram, it is permissible. Buy a few things for the family as gifts, it's permissible. But the amount of time that is spent in those shopping complexes and the whole atmosphere that is now prevalent even in Mina and Arafat and Muzdalifah, it is becoming very, very shocking. And especially the New Year's Eve, go and see in Arafat what is happening there. Go to Arafat on New Year's Eve, when it is not Hajj time. And look at the celebrations and the recent celebrations that took place at Jeddah. So we must make a lot of dua. Allah tabaraka wa ta'ala must protect us, because whatever is going to happen there, the effect of that is going to be felt, ripple effect throughout the world. May Allah ta'ala give me also that ikhlas and give me that kind of love for Allah and His Rasul sallallahu alayhi wa sallam, that we distance ourselves from all haram. Allah, Allah, kay.

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caring Allah. Oh my most generous Allah, most tolerant Allah, most beneficent, most merciful Allah. Oh my all-seeing, all-hearing, all-knowing Allah. Oh my most beloved Allah, my most beautiful Allah. We have taken your Mubarak name, recited Naat Sharif upon Rasooli Paak sallallahu alayhi wa sallam. Ya Allah, we are extending our begging bowls. You have attached these begging bowls to our bodies so that we may extend them before you any part of the day or night. Ya Allah, these hands of ours are our begging bowls. And we are extending them before you. We are not extending them before some idol that cannot see us, cannot listen to us, cannot help us in any way. Ya Allah, you are all seeing, all hearing, all knowing. Our lives lie in your control. Our sight, our hearing, our speech in your control. The ground on which we walk is in your control. Our homes in which we live is in your control. If you order the gale force wind to blow, no one can stop it. If you order the earth to shake, no superpower of the world can stop it from shaking. Ya Allah, we are therefore turning towards you. Your treasures are unlimited, my beloved Allah. Your treasures are unlimited. If we don't beg of you, you become angry and displeased. Ya Allah, the more we beg of you, the more happy and pleased you become. My beloved Allah, you dearly love forgiveness of the sins of the sinners when they turn towards you with repentance. We are ashamed of the sins that we have committed in our lives. We are expressing great remorse and shame upon the sins that we have been committing in our lives. Ya Allah, you could have destroyed us there and then. You could have embarrassed us. You could have brought about humiliation and disgrace upon us. You could have snatched away all the bounties that you had blessed us with. But how loving you are. How tolerant you are. How compassionate and caring you are. In spite of all our sins, you are still giving us so much to eat and drink and wear. My beloved Allah, you have still blessed us with sight, with hearing, with speech, with our heart, liver and lungs all functioning. My beloved Allah, we are turning towards you. We are not justifying any of our sins. We are not bragging about our sins. Ya Allah, we are ashamed of our sins. Hamare hal par raham farma. Don't look at our sins, my beloved Allah. For if you have to look at our sins, then we will face nothing but destruction in this world, in the qabr, in the akhirat. Ya Allah, look at your shan of being Rahim and Kareem, most forgiving, most merciful. Ya Allah, forgive our major sins and our minor sins. Sins that we have committed knowingly or unknowingly, in the light of day or darkness of nights. There was no question of darkness for you. You who blessed billions of people with sight, how can you be blind to our actions and our deeds? Ya Allah, it was just your tolerance that you did not seize us there and then. My beloved Allah, we are therefore turning towards you. It is your fazal, your ihsan, your kindness and favor upon us that you gave us another opportunity to make tawbah from our sins. My beloved Allah, daily we are listening, daily we are reading of young, fit, healthy people, little children, suddenly departing from the surface of this earth. My beloved Allah, we have not taken lessons from whatever is happening around us. Ya Allah, give us the realization that life is temporary, transitory. We don't know when the angel of death is going to strike, where he is going to strike. How can we then be in haram places, haram actions and haram deeds?
Ya Allah, don't let the angel of death visit us in a disco, cinema, theater, rave club, popping drugs in our mouth, in adultery, fornication, or any kind of haram action. My beloved Allah, we are extremely weak servants of yours. My beloved Allah, day and night we use your bounties for your disobedience. Day and night we use your bounties for your disobedience. If there had been any other Allah, he would have destroyed us. But my beloved Allah, we know that something that is beloved to you is the forgiveness of the sins. You do not want everyone to go into the fire of Jahannam. Ya Allah, you want everyone to enjoy a life of happiness, contentment, satisfaction in this world and the akhirat. We are therefore turning towards you, my beloved Allah. Change the condition of our lives. Change the direction of our lives. Hawa wo hirs wala dil badal de. Mera ghaflat mein dooba dil badal de. 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My beloved Allah, our hearts are filled with malice, with greed, with pride, with arrogance, with envy, with jealousy, with evil passions and desires. Change the condition of our hearts. Change the condition of our hearts. Gunehgari mein kab tak umr kaatu. Badal de mera rasta dil badal de. How long am I going to walk the path of sins? How long are we going to tread on this path of sins? How long are we going to enjoy evil and haram pleasures? How long are we going to remain on the surface of this earth? A day is going to come when the angel of death is going to extract the soul from every part of our bodies. My beloved Allah, before the water of mayyat is poured above our bodies, let us pour the water of tawbah above our hearts. Before the garment of kafan is put above our bodies, my beloved Allah, let us put the garment of taqwa above our hearts. Ya Allah, we will be transported on the shoulders of people and placed in a grave and covered with sand. Ya Allah, the only thing that will accompany us will be our actions. We have no capital of good deeds to our credit. Ya Allah, we are therefore turning towards you. Forgive each and every one of us. Ya Allah, don't test us, don't try us. No one is going to question you why you forgave those sinners who raised their hands in Masjid An-Nur. Ya Allah, no one is going to question you why you forgave us. Ya Allah, whosoever has raised his or her hand this part of the night, they have raised it with great hope in you. Ya Allah, you dearly love forgiveness. Open the floodgates of forgiveness for us. Open the floodgates of your mercy for us. Those who are sick and ailing, give them complete shifa from all sicknesses, ailments and diseases. So many people are in hospitals who have undergone operations. So many will be undergoing operations. So many of them are in a state of coma. So many are suffering from different kinds of pains and aches. Ya Allah, we know that sometimes all this can be a rahmat and a mercy in disguise. But we are extremely weak servants of yours. Do not test us with sickness, disease, hardship, difficulties and problems. Ya Allah, bless us with complete shifa from all our ailments and sicknesses. Whosoever is sick and ailing, whether in hospitals, clinics, homes or amongst us, bless them with shifa. Ya Allah, cure us of our spiritual ailments and physical ailments. Clean and purify our hearts of malice, of greed, of pride, of arrogance. Ya Allah, clean our hearts of envy and jealousy. My beloved Allah, why should we be jealous of what you have blessed others with when there is no shortage in your treasures? My beloved Allah, become ours and make us yours. If you are ours, then everything will work in our favor. If you are not ours, nothing will be ours. Agar ek tu nahi mera, to koi shay nahi meri. 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
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My beloved Allah, bless us with barakat in our businesses, in our homes, in our time, in our life. Become ours and make us yours. Remove the difficulties, the hardship, the pain, the suffering of the Ummah of Rasulullah sallallahu alaihi wasallam around the globe. Overlook the shortcomings and weaknesses and faults of the Ummah of Rasulullah sallallahu alaihi wasallam. Open the floodgates of your mercy for the Ummah of Rasulullah sallallahu alaihi wasallam. Ya Allah, remove the difficulties and suffering of mankind around the globe. Let the winds of hidayat blow in all directions. Bless everyone with Islam and with Iman. Ya Allah, those who have come into Islam and Iman, strengthen their Iman. Protect them, my beloved Allah, from all fitnas and all tests and trials. My beloved Allah, when the time of our death comes, take us to Madina Tayyiba. Take us to Madina Tayyiba. کاش مدینہ اب وطن ہوتا، وہی جیتا وہی مرتا وہی گورو کفن ہوتا. یا اللہ، bless us with burial in Baqi. If it is not destined there, wherever it may be, let it be in a state you are pleased with us. یا اللہ، those who are weak, give them strength. Those who are in financial difficulties, remove their problems. یا اللہ، those who are on journeys, make them reach the destination safely. Those who are leaving for Hajj and those who have left, bless them with Hajj maqbool and mabroor. Make their Hajj asan. Make it easy, my beloved Allah. Ya Allah, give them and give us the tawfiq of walking on the land of Makkah Mukarrama and Madina Tayyiba with great caution and with great care. Ya Allah, give us the tawfiq to respect every inch of ground of Madina Tayyiba and Makkah Mukarrama. Ya Allah, accept their tawaf, ziyarat, ibadat, accept their hajj. Ya Allah, Rasul Pak sallallahu alayhi wa sallam, all his life he made duas for us. How much he begged for us, how much he asked for us. Ya Allah, we cannot even ask a fraction of what he asked for us. In Arafat from Zuhr till Maghrib, that sinless, masoom Nabi extended his Mubarak hands and begged and begged and begged. Ya Allah, his beard became wet with his tears. His ihram became wet with his tears. How much he begged for us sinful ones, may Allah bless us with all the goodness that he asked for us. Bless the ummah with that goodness. And from all the mischief, corruption and fitnas that he asked for protection, protect us and the ummah of Rasulullah sallallahu alaihi wasallam. Ya Allah, you are well aware of the good wishes, the good desires, the aspirations, the tamanna that is in the hearts of each and every individual who has raised his or her hand before you this part of the night. Ya Allah, bless each and everyone with the fulfillment of their jais and permissible desires. Those students who are writing examinations, give them success, make them assets for our community. Ya Allah, protect them from the fitnas at the institutions. My beloved Allah, Nabi alayhi salatu wasalam, Ya Allah, you are well aware of the difficulties, the hardship, the pain, the suffering of each and every individual who has raised his or her hand before you this part of the night. With your fazl, with your kindness, with your ihsan, remove their difficulties, their pain, their suffering and their problem. Ya Allah, accept all the works of deen that are taking place. Tabligh wa da'wat ki mehnat qubool farma, gash ijtimaat ta'aleem ko qubool farma, khanqah madaris masajid ko qubool farma, حرمین شریفین کی حفاظت فرما، مسجد اقصی کی حفاظت فرما. ربنا تقبل منا انکا انت السمیع العلیم وتب علینا انکا انت التواب الرحیم وصل اللہ تعالی علی خیر خلقه سیدنا ونبینا وشفیعنا ومولانا محمد وآلہ واصحابہ اجمعین برحمتك یا ارحم. 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And those whose families are at the madrasa, please proceed immediately. 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
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of Ramadan is a very, very Mubarak day. As it is, the day of Jumu'ah has got so much of speciality, and especially in the month of Ramadan, it is all multiplied. So therefore, we should not be negligent. The month of Ramadan is moving very, very fast. Before we know what has happened, it will be over. This morning also, I gave that example, and a few weeks ago, or before the month of Ramadan commenced, I mentioned it here in one of the majlis, that our condition is like that, where a king has given a basket to somebody and say that I've got orchards, so therefore you must take this basket and choose as much as you wish to, fill up your basket, fill up your containers, fill up whatever amount of fruit you wish to, and then you can proceed through the gate into the next orchard, and there you can fill as much as you want and then go into the third one. But the only condition is that once you have passed the first gate into the second one, then you can't return to the first one, and when you have passed the gate into the third one, then you cannot return to the second one. After you have passed those gates, then finish. You can't go backwards. So now this person, he takes that big basket, big container, and he goes into the first orchard, and he sees lovely fruit there, beautiful, very, very tempting. Trees are laden with that fruit, but he says, probably there's better ones in the next orchard, so therefore I will leave it for the next one. So he goes into the second one. Now obviously he can't return to the first one, he's already in the second one. When he goes there, he sees even better fruit there. Trees are laden with fruit, but he doesn't even pluck anything from there. He says, well, if this second one is in this condition, then the third one must be even better than this. So he keeps on delaying it, he enters into the third one. When he enters into the third one, there he sees even better, plentiful of fruit, much, much better than even the first and second one. So now he says, no, not now, when I go into the next one. But when he goes out of the third gate, then there's nothing, finished. There's no gardens, there's no trees, there's no fruit, nothing. It's an example. But it is very, very relevant to this month of Ramadan, that Allah tabaraka wa ta'ala gave us the baskets of the heart, that we must fill it up in this month of Ramadan. The first 10 days we were told, أَوَّلُهُ رَحْمَةٌ, that the first 10 days Allah tabaraka wa ta'ala's beloved Nabi alayhi salatu wasalam informed us is full of rahmat, full of mercy. So we should fill up this heart of ours as much as we can. But we said, no, tomorrow I'll start, tomorrow, and our lifestyles remain the same. We didn't bring about any changes. I'm talking about the majority like us. We must consider ourselves the worst ones, that we couldn't do justice. We said, next 10 days, Maulana will make the best of the next 10 days, because the next 10 days is maghfirat. Awsatuhu maghfirah. So we said, the next 10 days we'll fill up these baskets of our heart with the maghfirat of Allah, forgiveness of Allah Ta'ala.
Those are the fruits that we are going to fill our baskets with. So we enter into the second one. When we enter into the second one, the same thing happens. We look at all the fruits, we look at the maghfirat, but we say tomorrow, tomorrow, tomorrow. Our time is still passed in those same useless, futile activities. That same TV viewing, that same music, that same negligence in salat, that same evil gazing, haram fantasizing, porn sites and filthy literature. And some people, even in the month of Ramadan, they can't give up their zina, their adultery and fornication. Believe me what I'm telling you. They can't give it up. They're so addicted that although the shayateen, the devils are chained, but that habit which is formed over the 11 months, then that habit continues even in the month of Ramadan. There's no need for a shaitan after that to cause any kind of deviation or temptation or whispering. This person himself has become a shaitan. So even in the month of Ramadan, the person cannot resist the temptation of committing zina, and then they want to know how much money must we give. That's all. That means if it's a rich person or multi-rich person, then just how much money must we give as kafara? Why did Sharia make it so difficult that first is not just giving money, first is 60 fasts and consecutive. You can't even break. You can't even say that I'll keep first 10, then I'll have a holiday and a break for 10 days, then I'll keep another 10. 60 fasts, it's not simple. Then after that comes all that kafara and in the form of money, and to show the importance of it. So this person can't even give up that. But in any case, then we enter the third one. When we enter the third one, we say, well, now that is the last 10 nights. That is where I will really make the best of it. Because as I always go on explaining, when it comes to the 21st night, that this is the first of the flights. It's the first of the flights. Laylatul Qadr could be in any one of the odd nights. So that is the first of the flights. So we say we'll make the best of the 21st. But when the 21st comes, we'll say 23rd is still there. Then we wait for the 23rd. Then we say still 27th is there, 29th is there. Suddenly everything is gone. All the flights are gone. Now we come out of the gate of Ramadan. We can't go backwards. No fruits in our basket. Our hearts are still empty. There is no real change in our lives. There is no noor that has come into ourselves. There is no change in our akhlaq, in our dealings, in our relationship with people. Then we make, hi, I wish I made the best of Ramadan, but it's too late. Ramadan is gone. Therefore, we should not be negligent. This ayat of the Quran Sharif, which I recited, it is a verse which we listen to at the end of the second khutbah every Friday. From the time of Hazrat Umar ibn Abdul Aziz rahmatullah alayh, it has been included. Quran Sharif, Allah tabaraka wa ta'ala states, شهر رمضان الذي أنزل فيه القرآن. So from this ayat we learn that Quran Sharif, Allah tabaraka wa ta'ala revealed the commencement of the revelation was in Ramadan. It was in the night of Qadr, again month of Ramadan. Night of Qadr, again month of Ramadan. Because Allah tabaraka wa ta'ala says, Inna anzalnahu fi laylatil qadr, wa ma adraka ma laylatul qadr, laylatul qadri khayrum min alf shahr. So we all know that it is better than 1,000 months of ibadat if a person has to stay awake and make some ibadat on the 29th, on the night of Qadr. But this is what will happen, that we are going to wait for this, wait for that, and Ramadan will go. So this ayat of the Quran Sharif, we listen to. The Quran Sharif was revealed for guidance for mankind till the day of Qiyamah. And the effect and impact that it has had on the hearts of the disbelievers. They understood Arabic in the time of Nabi alayhi salatu wasalam. All around people were speaking Arabic there in Arabia. So they understood. But this ayat of the Quran Sharif, we listen every Jummah. How much of impact has it had? Or how many of us really bothered
to pick up the Quran Sharif translation and see what is this Imam Sahib saying at the end of the second khutbah every Jumu'ah. Why does he recite this verse? So it is stated, now we can only give the gist of this ayat in the little time that we have. It is stated that this ayat, it is comprehensive. It covers every aspect of a person's life. What is required by Allah tabaraka wa ta'ala and his Rasul sallallahu alayhi wa sallam. What is required of this Muslim and a believer and of man on the surface of this earth. So therefore Allah tabaraka wa ta'ala says, إِنَّ اللَّهَ يَأْمُرُ بِالْعَدْلِ وَالْإِحْسَانِ. Aqsam ibn Sayfi was one of the leaders of a very big tribe. When he heard of Rasulullah Pak sallallahu alayhi wa sallam coming, and Nabi alayhi salatu wasalam, the Quran is revealed upon him. So he became inquisitive. He wanted to find out that what is the message of this person that is claiming to be the Prophet of Allah tabaraka wa ta'ala. What is his message? So he decided to go himself. But his people stopped him. They said, no, you are our leader. You must not go. If something happens to you, what's going to happen? That is how many people were prevented from going to those programs or going to seek knowledge, to get guidance by people around them. This happens in every age and time. And then they are deprived. So they gave him all kinds of stories, but then he said, all right, if that's the case, then he chose two people as his ambassadors and he sent them. Now when they came to Rasulullah sallallahu alaihi wasallam, they said, we want to just first find out what is he inviting towards, who is he, and then they'll come and report to him and then he'll make a decision. So when they went to him, only two questions they asked him, man anta wa ma anta, man anta, who are you? Now they expected Nabi alayhi salatu wasalam to now give a whole history, whose son he is and whose grandson and what is the family and all the other details. Instead of that, Nabi alayhi salatu wasalam merely said, I am Muhammad, the son of Abdullah. I am Muhammad ibn Abdullah. That's all.

If they were Christian, they were married according to Christian, this thing is whatever the tradition, they were married like that. And that is how their children were born, in that whole chain. Nevertheless, Nabi alayhi salatu wasalam, he said, I am Muhammad, son of Abdullah. Then when they asked, Wama anta, in other words, what is your mission, what is your invitation towards, what are you calling towards? Then he said that I am the servant of Allah tabaraka wa ta'ala and I am his messenger. That's all. In that one word that I'm the Rasul of Allah tabaraka wa ta'ala, everything was covered already. Because the Rasul of Allah tabaraka wa ta'ala receives wahi, revelation, and he doesn't say anything out of his own will and accord. It is what Allah tabaraka wa ta'ala makes him say. And thereafter he say, recited the same verses. Inna Allah ya'muru bil adli wal ihsan wa ita'i zil qurba وَيَنْهَا عَنِ الْفَحْشَاءِ وَالْمُنْكَرِ وَالْبَغْيِ يَعِظُكُمْ لَعَلَّكُمْ تَذَكَّرُونَ. So they asked him to repeat until they learnt it properly. And they went back and they reported to this Aqsam bin Saifi, who was their leader, who was their master of that tribe. So when he heard this verse, immediately he said that he is inviting towards good character, good akhlaq. Nabi alayhi salatu wasalam, he didn't even meet him, he just heard the verses. And he says these verses clearly indicate that he is inviting towards everything that is good, everything that is pure, everything that is going to be of benefit. I'm just giving you explanation. And he is asking us to restrain ourselves and withhold ourselves from anything and everything that is going to cause harm, that is evil, that is obscene, that is shameless, that is indecent, from base qualities is stopping. And he tells his people that accept Islam quickly so that you may be in the forefront. Otherwise this deen is definitely going to spread, then you will remain behind. The whole tribe accepts Islam just listening to this one verse, which we listen to at the end of the second khutbah, doesn't have any impact. Like this, Hazrat Usman ibn Mazun radiyallahu ta'ala, and it is in Ibn Kathir, that he states that in the early days I accepted Islam just because other people were accepting Islam, so I too accepted Islam. But Islam had not settled in my heart, it had not penetrated my heart. Then he says, one day I was sitting by Nabi alayhi salatu wasalam and suddenly the signs that he was receiving revelation came. Nabi alayhi salatu wasalam, the signs were there when he used to receive a revelation. He used to perspire. Nabi alayhi salatu wasalam once had his leg on the leg of another sahabi. The person says it was as if my legs are going to crack, the bones are going to crack, that's the kind of weight. When he used to sit on the camel and the wahi, the Quran Sharif was being revealed, the weight of Nabi alayhi salatu wasalam, the camel also couldn't take. That is the Quran Sharif which we have got, which we can read so easily. Nevertheless, so he said, this ayat were revealed to Nabi alayhi salatu wasalam and he recited it. When I heard those verses, he says, it settled in my heart. Now that iman, that verses that came, he says, Islam, iman, everything entered my heart deeply. So this is the impact of this verse. Now in it, Allah tabaraka wa ta'ala orders adl. Firstly, adl, justice, to be fair, to be equitable, to be just. Now this justice, there is a lengthy explanation, which I have given in the past also here many times. But it is not only what we have at the courts of law. In fact, most of the courts of justice today are courts of injustice around the world. Most of the courts of justice have become courts of injustice. The judges can be bribed, the magistrates can be bribed, anybody can be bribed. The people who have got the wealth and the money, then they can get lots of decisions in their favor. It's a common thing around the world, look at it. So first of all, it is justice. That Allah tabaraka wa ta'ala orders us to be just. Now this adl, the explanation has been given as adl between oneself and Allah tabaraka wa ta'ala. Then what will be that justice? It will mean that the person obeys Allah ta'ala's commands and ahkam. Although he will never be able to do justice, but at least he knows and realizes that he is the banda and the servant of Allah tabaraka wa ta'ala and he has got no right to disobey him. Because he is making use of all the bounties blessed to him by Allah Ta'ala.

0: We must never think that all these things are belonging to us. It is Allah Ta'ala who gave it to us. Our sight, our hearing, speech, heart, liver and lungs. Who gave it to us? In the mother's stomach. So the justice there in a nutshell would mean that the person goes to the maximum length to be obedient to Allah Ta'ala and distances himself all that is displeasing to Allah Ta'ala. The same with Adal with Nabi alayhi salatu wasalam. The Nabi alayhi salatu wasalam ihsan and favor upon us is tremendous. So what is the justice there? The justice will be that we find out from Nabi alayhi salatu wasalam, that means from his teachings, that what is it that a Muslim should do, how his life should be, how he should conduct himself. All the detailed explanations that have been given about business, about marriage, about walimas, about nikahs and talaqs and buying and selling and travel and eating and drinking, everything is there. Nothing is left out. So now the person goes to the maximum length and he tries his level best to do everything that is pleasing to Allah's Nabi alayhi salatu wasalam and distances himself from all that is haram. Then when it comes to justice with the people, there again he has to be absolutely fair and just. Whether the person is a teacher at a school, whether the person is a lawyer, whether the person is a magistrate or a judge, whether the person is a king and a ruler, whether the person is in position and authority, or he is just a parent, everyone, they have to be just and fair. When it comes to children also, there must be justice. In everything there must be justice. And especially those who have got two wives and three wives, then it's even more important that they must be fair and just. Otherwise the punishment is also severe. So this justice then again with oneself, that even in one's one body also there has to be this adal. Adal meaning that the person must not abuse this body. The body also there must be justice. Whatever is recommended for good health, the person must adopt those means. Exercise, eating food, sufficient but not overeating, not eating the wrong kinds of things. In the same way, the person should not be smoking, he should not be taking dakha and drugs, he should not be taking those things which destroy his health. He should be eating according to Sharia and within limits. That means don't purposely do anything that will cause harm to even this body. Adal even in that. That is Sharia. Look at Islam, how beautiful. If the body will stay in good health, who is going to benefit? The person himself. But at present what happens is they watch porn sites upon porn sites, read filthy, filthy literature, and after that they destroy themselves. You understand what I am saying. They destroy their health. And then they keep running to all the hakims and doctors. But sometimes it's too late. They can't even father children after that, because they've destroyed their health with their own hands. So therefore Shariat says that even adal with one's own body is important. That the person must not do anything that will cause injury and harm to his own body. This body also is a machine that Allah Tabaraka wa Ta'ala has given to us. And we have to keep it in good condition. Like this we can go on, adal, with so many different things. Inna Allah ya'muru bil adli wal ihsan. To make ihsan. The rest of it I will just go through it quickly and we'll deal with it or discuss it in detail again inshallah if Allah gives life, health and another opportunity. So ihsan, one is that ihsan which Nabi alayhi salatu wasalam has mentioned. When Hazrat Jibreel alayhi salatu wasalam came to him and said, Mal ihsan, what is ihsan? Nabi alayhi salatu wasalam said, An ta'bud Allah ka annaka tara. That you worship Allah as if you are seeing him with your own eyes. Fa illam takun tarahu fa innahu yarak. And if we cannot get that degree, then at least every Muslim, every believer, he must understand and realize, and every human being must know that Allah is watching him. Every Muslim, first of all, his ibadat should be like that he is watching Allah, as if. And if not, then Allah is watching. Now that ibadat again is not only namaz, roza, zakat, hajj that we have, ihsan, sifat of ihsan. The sifat of ihsan must be in everything. We will discuss inshallah in detail sifat of ihsan. Then Allah tabaraka wa ta'ala says, Inna Allah ya'muru bil adli wal ihsan wa ita'i zil qurba. and to give to the relatives. Now these relatives are one group of people who consider it their right that they must be given everything. The mother will say, I'm your mother. The son will say, I'm your son. The brothers will say, I'm your brother. So everybody considers it their right. So therefore, no matter what you do for a relative, most of the time it won't be appreciated. If a person has given, who is a rich person, gave him a couple thousands of rands, then they will say that person, even if he gave a million, what short he was of. He's got so much. So even if he gave a million, what ihsan he did on me. Allah gave him so much. So they won't appreciate. Therefore Allah Ta'ala emphasizes that these relatives and these family members, irrespective of what they do, but they are your family members. Be good to them, be kind to them. And Allah Ta'ala will increase your risk and sustenance, and He'll give barakat in your life if you are good to your family members, kith and kin. That again is a whole subject. And then as far as prohibitions are concerned, Allah Tabaraka wa Ta'ala, He prohibits you. يَأْمُرُ بِالْعَدْلِ وَالْإِحْسَانِ وَإِيْتَاءِ ذِي الْقُرْبَى وَيَنْهَى عَنِ الْفَحْشَاءِ وَالْمُنْكَرِ وَالْبَغْضِ. Fahsha is everything that is indecent, obscene, shameless, which every sensible person regards as obscene and shameless, irrespective of who he may be. And munkar is all those things which Shariat tells us is sinful, it is haram, it is not right, it is something that is not displeasing to Allah Ta'ala, so all the munkar. So Allah Ta'ala asks you to stay away from fahsha and from munkar. And baghd, one of the meanings, and that is the accepted one, is that injustice. Now, three things He orders us and three things He asks us to stay away from. But it is comprehensive. If you have to unpack, as they say, these three words here, then we can go into an ocean which has got no depth. You can't reach the depth. May Allah Tabaraka wa Ta'ala give us an understanding. And even if we bring the first thing in our life, then we have brought everything in our life. So this Mubarak month of Ramadan that is going by so fast, let us appreciate the remaining days. Cut down as much as we can on our worldly activities. Whatever is very important and necessary, it has to be undertaken, then do it, get over it quickly, then get to the masajid or get home. Switch off those TVs and movies and all that. In the month of Ramadan, look at the number of women who are complaining. Women are now wanting to make ibadah, zikr, tilawat, and they say the husbands are coming and putting the TV on full blast in the month of Ramadan. So who are we going to complain to if we don't have barakat in our life and we have nothing but quarrels and fights and arguments? May Allah Ta'ala give us the barakat, rahmat and maghfirat of this Mubarak month, and remove the difficulties, hardships, tests and trials of the ummah around the globe and of mankind around the globe. Wa akhiru da'wana alhamdulillahi rabbil alamin.
1: One tasbih of La ilaha illallah, the virtues of La ilaha illallah unlimited. Reading the Fazail Zikr of Hazrat Shaykh Zakariya Sahib Rahmatullah Ali. But there's one virtue which stands out there, on which we have a lot of hope, because the ikhlas of the kalima is that the person stays away from all that is sinful, that is haram, that is forbidden by Allah Ta'ala. If a person reads the kalima La ilaha illallah with ikhlas, then Allah Ta'ala will enter him into Jannat. And the ikhlas of the kalima La ilaha illallah, the sincerity is this, that the person then accepts all the commands of Allah Ta'ala and restrains himself from all the evil and all the haram and all the forbidden things. But as I said, besides the many virtues, like for example, as Musa alayhi salatu wasalam, when he asked for a special kalima, for a special zikr, Allah Ta'ala prescribed the same La ilaha illallah. So one of it that stands out is that on the day of Qiyamah, Allah Ta'ala will make the person's face shine like the full moon. The person who reads one tasbih of La ilaha illallah every day, and it hardly takes a few minutes. But if he reads that, Allah Ta'ala will make his face shine like the full moon. So I've explained this many times, that the person is very sinful, he is reading La ilaha illallah also one tasbih and also is engaging in other sins too. So then how will his face shine like the full moon? So besides the other explanations, one of the explanation is this, that if he makes it a habit and at least with sincerity he reads one tasbih of La ilaha illallah, then before his death, few days before that, few months before that, couple years before that, Allah Ta'ala knows when. But the thing is that if this person is sincere, then Allah Ta'ala will give him the tawfiq of tawbah, that he will be blessed inshallah with the tawfiq of tawbah. Allah Ta'ala will make him repent sincerely over his sins before he leaves from this world, and make it a means after that of his face shining like the full moon. In other words, if this person had been trampling upon the rights of people, he had been usurping people's properties, he devoured and digested the property of orphans and widows, he took away that inheritance which was not due to him, or he cheated somebody, or he took interest from somebody, or he didn't make his namaz, he missed out on namazes, or he missed out on some fast, or he did not pay his zakat properly. So all these sins which he was committing, but together with that he was reading La ilaha illallah also. So prior to his death, or before his death, or few months or days before his death, Allah Ta'ala will inshallah give him the tawfiq of sincere tawbah, so that he will pay back to whomsoever whatever is due, and so that he will start making his qazas. Then if he is not completed, Allah Ta'ala will inshallah make him maaf. But that is one of the benefits and advantages, that at least there is that hope that this person will get the tawfiq of tawbah. But again I repeat that we must not misunderstand these hadiths. The person mustn't say that now because I will get inshallah, if I just keep reading tasbih la ilaha illallah 100, then I don't have to do anything now, one day before my death I will make tawbah, because that Maulana said that Allah will give tawfiq, so one day before I die inshallah they will get tawfiq. It doesn't work like that. So we don't know when death will come, and we don't know whether the tawfiq of tawbah will be snatched away or given to us. Because to think like that, that let me carry on committing sins so that I will get the tawfiq of tawbah, that is a major sin itself. If a person thinks in that direction, that let me continue in my sinful lifestyle and wait until my dying day for tawbah, then it shows this person's iman is extremely weak. We do not know when he'll lose his iman, because the person who's saying that I just want to carry on disobeying my Allah until a few days before my dying day, so you can imagine how dangerous level that person's iman has reached. And in these days of fitna, it can vanish any time. So the person must make the effort to make amal. But if due to the pressure of nafs and shaitan he still gets caught up in some sin, then he makes tawbah, istighfar too, and he keeps reading this kalima la ilaha illallah also, then inshallah he will get the tawfiq of sincere tawbah.
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be foes and enemies except those who had taqwa in them, those who were muttaqeen, they will remain friends even on the day of Qiyamah until they will go into Jannat because that friendship which was for the sake of Allah Ta'ala, it will make the person get the shade of the arsh of Allah Ta'ala on that day when there will be no other shade except the shade of the throne of Allah Ta'ala. On that day when it's going to be very, very severe, people will be busy with their hisab kitab. So this friendship which was for the sake of Allah Tabaraka wa Ta'ala between those who had taqwa, those who had piety, and that is what Ramadan Sharif is all about. So then that friendship will remain. They will still remain friends. But those others whose friendships were based on other material motives, or the kuffar, the mushrikeen, the yahood, the nasara, the disbelievers, their friendships will all end. They will become enemies. They will curse each other. This person will say that you are the one that made me go astray. That one will say you made me go astray. In fact, last night again you heard, وَقَالَ الَّذِينَ كَفَرُوا رَبَّنَا أَرِينَ الَّذَيْنِ أَضَلَّانَا مِنَ الْجِنِّ وَالْإِنسِ نَجْعَلْهُمَا تَحْتَ أَقْدَامِنَا لِيَكُونَا مِنَ الْأَسْفَلِينَ So on that day they will even ask Allah Tabaraka wa Ta'ala, show us those people that misled us, misguided us from the jinn kind and mankind so that we may crush them under our feet. Look at the hatred that will be built up for those friends. They'll say, we want to crush them under our feet so that they can be the vilest amongst us, lowest amongst us, humiliated, disgraced. They want the friends to be disgraced, humiliated, and crush them under their feet. Why? Because those friends led them to the fire of Jahannam. And they obeyed them, they followed them, they listened to them. In this worldly life, this is what they did. So from there, there's a great lesson for the believers also. And Nabi alayhi salatu wasalam has also mentioned, Al-mar'u ala deeni khalilihi, falyanzur ahadukum man yukhalilu kama qala alayhi salatu wasalam. The person is on the deen of his friend, on the way of life of his friend. So the person must be very, very careful whose friendship or who he is befriending, who he is making his bosom pal, who he is making his intimate friend. Where is this friend going to take him to? My mind suddenly is just switching over to the drug book, that book on kicking the habit. Read inside there. Everybody is complaining. But where is it all starting? It's all starting from a friend. Some people are caught suddenly, but like that, generally, it's the friends. If you ask a person, they say, my friend, my friend, my friend, then who is your friend?
If that friend is giving you drugs, he is giving you drink, he is taking you to the prostitute quarters, he is taking you to the cinemas and rave clubs, then he cannot be a friend, because who is a friend? A friend is one who is concerned about your welfare, is concerned about your respect, is concerned about your dignity, is concerned about your wealth, is concerned about your health, is concerned about your family, is concerned about your life in this world, is concerned about your life in the qabr, and is concerned about your life in the hereafter. Then that is a friend. Otherwise, he's not a friend. How can that person be a friend who wants to see you down the gutters? How can that person be a friend? That person cannot be a friend, because he is quite happy and satisfied to see you ruin your wealth, ruin your health. Then he cannot be a friend. The friend is the one who is concerned that this person must not suffer any kind of disgrace or humiliation or any kind of hurt or injury or pain. He must not ruin his health, wealth. He must not ruin his life in this world and in the hereafter. Then that person is a friend. So Allah tabaraka wa ta'ala says that these people will then become enemies. They will hate, they will curse, and they will swear, and they will do everything. But it will be too late then. So Allah tabaraka wa ta'ala has given all of us intelligence. He has given us some kind of understanding that we should choose a friend very, very carefully. Many brothers, they say that we are going into the rave clubs, or we are going to the discos, or we are going to the cinemas, or we are just going to those other haram places to go and bring out those people from those evil dens onto the right track. Many of them, they go with that good intention. Individually they go, and they go and try to bring that friend onto the right track. But they go to the wrong places. So there is nothing wrong if that person has got that kind of strong iman that he will not be influenced one bit by what is happening around him there. But generally our iman is so weak that this person who is going alone, then he gets carried away. When he sees what is happening around him, and the outward enjoyment and pleasure that they are getting, those people who are singing and dancing and having all kinds of women to sleep with. So this person whose own iman is weak, he goes there and he gets carried away. Like the poet says beautifully,

He says, last night again that one wise sahab that got suddenly the great interest of going and bringing people out from the bars. He said that these people are drinking, so therefore I must go and bring them out. I must go into the bar and bring them out. So he went into the bar to go and bring those people out who were drinking there. But when he went inside there, then he got so carried away that when he emerged from that bar, then he could not be recognized. He himself was so drunk that he could not be recognized. So it's all very good to say that we are going right in there to bring them out. But first make our iman that solid. And we all know what is the state of our iman. If not, then use other ways of getting those people out from those dens. If not, then I have heard, and not only heard, I have dealt with many, many cases of people who went and then they never came back. They also got carried away. So Allah tabaraka wa ta'ala is warning. So these friendships which we build up, it must be solely for the pleasure of Allah tabaraka wa ta'ala. Generally these days, friendships are for all other motives and purposes except for the pleasure of Allah ta'ala. So those friendships don't last also. People want to know why friendships are not lasting, why friendships are not lasting, because it's motivated. Most of those friendships are nothing but for worldly purposes, for material gain. And it is across the board. Even peer sahabs these days, their friendship with their murids is for no other purpose except for their wealth. If that murid sahab is giving money, he is giving cash, he is assisting, he is helping, then that murid is a very good murid. But that murid can be very pious, very righteous, very God-fearing. But if he doesn't bring fulus, then he is rejected. Whereas what should be required is khulus, not fulus. The murids must come with khulus. And the peer sahab also must have khulus. Not that he's got his gaze on the pockets of the murids. If his gaze is on the pockets of the murids, then how is he going to get them connected with Allah Ta'ala? How is he going to build up their tawakkul and trust in Allah Ta'ala? If the peer sahab is taking a book and going for collection every day to those murids, then those murids will say, if the peer sahab is so much muhtaj of our donations and charities and collections, then what can he really be having tawakkul in Allah Ta'ala? I'm not saying it's haram, but what I'm trying to get across to you is that even at that level where that friendship should have been solely for the pleasure of Allah Ta'ala, no other reason at all, even at that level, those friendships are for worldly purposes. Then how can that kind of friendship last? That's why there's enmity. Enmity and dislike and disrespect even at that level. And when it comes to the other levels, then we all know what it is. So let us change that. Otherwise we are not going to get anywhere. So every person needs a friend. In this world nobody can live alone. No man is an island on it. He can't just live alone. He has to live in society. We have to have some kind of friendship to talk to somebody. So this friendship must be for the pleasure of Allah Ta'ala. You must not have expectations from that friend. Everyone has got expectations, and this is what is causing great problems. There's a great expectation. In our school days we did one book, Great Expectations. So everyone has got great expectations of the other. That this person must do this for me, do that for me, do that for me. If I ask him a loan, then he must never refuse. If I have to ask him for some assistance and help, then if he has to say that, I'm sorry, I cannot help you at this stage, then finish. That's the end of friendship. What kind of friendship is that? Everyone has got expectations. The mother-in-law has got great expectations from the wife, from the daughter-in-law. When my daughter-in-law will come, then I will have a maid in the house. I will have a slave in the house. And she is going to do this for me. And she is going to take over the cooking and baking. And she is going to take over the house making. She is going to take over everything. Now when the daughter-in-law came, she doesn't even have the knowledge of how to fry an egg. Because they took her from a university, they took her from a madrasa, they took her from somewhere where she hasn't even learnt as yet to cook. And when they took the proposal and went, at that time they made big, big stories. Don't worry, your daughter will be like my daughter. We will teach her how to cook, and we will teach her this and teach her that. Now when she came in the house, they said, didn't you even learn how to cook? So there were great expectations. And the daughter-in-law also had great expectations. When I'm going to get married, then my mother-in-law, she is going to
even comb my hair and take out the nits and lice from my hair. So she also had great expectations. She is going to cook for me. I will be like a queen in that house. I will be this, I will be that. So expectations from both sides, and then both things fail. Friends have that kind of expectations. So much so that fathers have got great expectations from their sons. That my son, I gave him education, he qualifies. When he's going to qualify, then he's going to get a very high position somewhere. He's going to earn big money. Then I'm going to retire, he is going to take care of me. Now on that basis, he gave that education, now they grew up. And after that, that son says, thank you very much for the education. And now I am going my way. I'm leaving the country and I've got a job somewhere else. So now that expectations fail. So enmity, hatred, dislike. But the person who said that it's my duty as a father to give education to my children, to get them married, to get them settled, to put them on to the right track, that was my duty. I did it for the pleasure of Allah Ta'ala. He did it sincerely for the pleasure of Allah Ta'ala. And he gave the person the proper education, gave him khawf e khuda, muhabbat of Allah Ta'ala. He gave him deen. So then that child will say, that's my father, that's my mother. They will take care of them. Everything will become balanced. So it all boils down again to the same thing, that friendships must be solely for the pleasure of Allah Ta'ala. With whomsoever it may be, it must be for the pleasure of Allah Ta'ala. Don't cast our glances on the wealth of people, on the pockets of people, on the treasures of people. Because the moment we are going to do that, we are going to suffer. Rizq is muqaddar. Allah tabaraka wa ta'ala has got rizq for every person muqaddar. It is destined. We will have to make a little bit of effort in the marketplace, or Allah ta'ala will provide from other sources, but it will come. But we should not put our gazes on that. So this friendship, it must be very, very carefully chosen, with whom we are befriending. Because if that friend is a good friend, it's going to have an effect on our hearts. It must have an effect. If a person sits by the fire, he will feel the heat. If he sits in an air-conditioned room, he will feel the coolness. So that friend who is all the time on drugs and on drink and on vices, it's a good thing to go and bring him out. But if his influence is stronger and he is going to pull us, then we must tell that person that either you come this way, or thank you very much for your friendship, you go your way, I go my way. But to say that he's my friend, so what can I do now? I have to go with him here, I have to go with him there. So then one day he will say, have one tablet, just try one and see where you go. Into the seventh heaven it is going to take you, cloud nine, try one. Now that person tried one and is gone after that. Then he gets hooked on it. And what's going to happen? He's going to sell his, or he's going to lose his health, he's going to lose his wealth, he's going to lose his respect. Somebody after that, where he goes to put proposal, and that person will say, no, don't give your daughter to this person because they're druggy. So what did you get in the process? And I always say that the person who is intelligent, he spends money for the sake of good health. The person goes, buys some medication, or he buys good food, or buys health. He buys fruits and he buys other healthy food so that he gets health. The person is jogging, running, skipping and doing everything for what? For health. So he spends so much of money so that he may get good health, the intelligent person. And the stupid person, the foolish person, the mad person, what does he do? He goes and buys a few drugs, pops it into his mouth, and after a little while he's gone into a high, and then when it goes down again, then he takes another one. So he's buying or spending money for ill health. That drug which went into his system, what did it do? So he's spending money for ill health. So what kind of intelligence is that? If somebody says that I have come to the supermarket, do you have any item here that can give me ill health? I want to purchase. Then that supermarket manager will say that there is one asylum nearby. First go and get your head examined there. But yet the person is doing the same thing. People are going to the courts and they are suing people. Why? They say defamation, defamation. So for defamation, the person takes the person to court. For respect, he wants respect. And here the person is spending his money for drugs and for other things. And what does he get in return? Disrespect. And he cannot even sue that person. So let us use our intelligence and let us choose our friends carefully.
Therefore, there's so much of emphasis. Ya ayyuhal ladina amanu taqullah wa kunu ma'as sadiqeen. Fear Allah tabaraka wa ta'ala and join the truthful ones, the rightful ones, the righteous ones. Join them. When you're going to join the righteous, the pious, then it is going to rub onto us. And there is no shortage of pious people in the world. Allah ta'ala won't have ordered us, but we have to search for them. But to find a sincere friend these days, it is very, very difficult. Sincere friend. And sincere friendship is tested. May Allah ta'ala bless us with those friends who will become a means of us going to the masajid, means of us helping the poor, the needy, the destitute, means of us making the tilawat of the Quran Sharif, making zikrullah, getting connected with Allah Ta'ala and His Rasul Sallallahu Alaihi Wasallam, doing those things which are good and pleasing to Allah Ta'ala. And may Allah Ta'ala distance us and save us from the company of such friends who take us to the cinemas, theatres, discos, rave clubs, adultery, fornication, films, movies, because those friends are, they will separate from us. Then we will curse them, they will curse us. And even in this world, the person is seeing what is the end result of those friendships. May Allah Ta'ala save us. So in this Mubarak month of Ramadan, let us become of the Muttaqeen, so that our friendship may last until the day of Qiyamah, and on the day of Qiyamah also give us the shade of the throne of Allah Ta'ala and be the means of our entry into Jannat. 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

aware of the thoughts that are crossing our minds, of nadamat and shame of our sins. Ya Allah, you are aware of everything that we have done. You have seen everything. You know everything. Ya Allah, you dearly love forgiveness of the sins of the sinners when they turn towards you with repentance. Ya Allah, you want us to turn towards you and you want to forgive. Therefore, you have given us the Mubarak month of Ramadan. Ya Allah, you yourself have declared in the Quran Sharif, Ud'uni astajib lakum. Therefore, we are begging of you, my Allah. You have attached these begging bowls to our bodies so that we may extend them before you any part of the day or night. Oh Allah, it's an honor for us to beg of you. We are not begging of human beings. Human beings become annoyed and displeased if we have to beg of them. Ya Allah, all treasures lie with you. Your treasures are unlimited, O my beloved Allah. We are seeking from your unlimited treasures. Ya Allah, forgive our major sins, our minor sins. Sins that we committed knowingly or unknowingly. Sins that we committed in the light of day or darkness of night. Ya Allah, you who have blessed mankind with sight, how can you be blind? We were fooling ourselves if we thought nobody was watching us in the darkness of the nights. Mere pyare Allah, hum gunegar hai, hum siyakar hai, hum badkar hai, hum mujrim hai, hum gande hai, hum nalaye, hum namak haram hai. Mere Allah, hum sab kuch hai, bande to tere hai, tere, hum gande jaye kahan. Where do we go, my Allah? There is no other door for us that we can tap. There's no other home for us that we can beg. Ya Allah, we are seeking from you. Bless us with long life, our children with long life, our grandchildren with long life, our parents and the ummah of Nabi alayhi salatu wasalam with long life, with good health, spiritual health and physical health. Ya Allah, bless us with spiritual health and physical health. Oh my beloved Allah, clean and purify our hearts of malice, of greed, of pride, of arrogance, of envy, of jealousy. Fill our hearts with your muhabbat and the muhabbat of Rasulullah sallallahu alayhi wa sallam. Allah, so much of muhabbat that our hearts overfill with your muhabbat and the muhabbat of Rasulullah sallallahu alayhi wa sallam. Bless us with your marifat. Bless us with yaqeen in you. Bless us with trust in you. Ya Allah, bless us with a life of zuhud, of qanaat, of satisfaction, of contentment. Ya Allah, bless us with a life of purity, a life of happiness, a life of joy. Ya Allah, bless us with a life in which we do actions which are pleasing to you. And Ya Allah, distance us from those things that are displeasing to you. Nafso shaitan dono ne milkar hai kiya hai mujhko tabah. Nafso shaitan dono ne milkar hai kiya hai mujhko tabah. Ey mere maula, meri madad kar. Ey mere maula, meri madad kar. Chahta hoon main teri pana. Ya Allah, nafs and shaitan have ganged up against us. They want to see us destroyed. They want to see us dragged down the gutters of shame and humiliation and disgrace and embarrassment in this world, in the qabr and in the akhirah. Ya Allah, you have declared them our enemies in the Quran Sharif. And those whom you have declared our enemies, we have made our friends. Ya Allah, nafs o shaitan ko humne to dost bana rakha hai. Mere Allah, this part of the morning, this Mubarak day, Ya Allah, we are begging, we are pleading to you. Change the condition of our hearts. Bless us with the best of dunya and the best of akhirah. Ya Allah, those who are in financial difficulties, remove the financial difficulties. Those who are sick and ailing, whether they are in hospitals or homes, whether they are going under operations or they have already gone under operations,
Oh Allah, so

Hey, little shitty feeling too. نحمده ونصلي على رسوله الكريم أما بعد. We are discussing anger. We have discussed this many times, but the sickness seems to be increasing in the ummah of Nabi alayhi salatu wasalam. This sickness of anger seems to be uncontrolled. Just as we have different kinds of epidemics in our societies, people are suffering from different kinds of diseases and sicknesses and problems. In the same way, this sickness of anger also is on the increase. In the month of Ramadan also, people are just firing away the bullets of talaq. Anger will increase when the person is hungry, when he's thirsty. But we are so fortunate that Allah Tabaraka wa Ta'ala is giving us lovely cool days. The days are not that long also. So to control that anger and manage that anger is not a difficulty. But because we have formed a habit over the 11 months of the year that we don't think what we say, anything that comes in our head and mind, we just blurt it out without giving any consideration to what is going to be the end result. An intelligent person is the person who looks at the end result. He will get a little bit of satisfaction at that time when he is giving vent to his anger. A little while the person gets satisfaction. That I put him right, I put him in his place, see what I said. That little while of anger gives a little while of pleasure. But immediately after that, the person starts suffering. Any intelligent person will then start regretting. I wish I didn't say this, I wish I didn't say that. But words are those things which you cannot bring back. Words which have left the mouth, then you can't bring them back. You can after that try to justify it or try and find excuses for what we have said or ask for forgiveness, but you cannot bring those words back. Therefore, the person who has been hurt by our tongue, then that wound sometimes does not heal all his life. All his life that wound does not heal. The person can forgive also, but whenever he sees us, he'll remember that this person said this, said that. So we have to be so much on guard what we

say, and especially with the words which lead to kufr, it's even worse. That the person in anger then starts uttering words of kufr, something that takes the person totally out of the pale of Islam. Some women folk, when they are angry because their husbands are doing injustice, and then sometimes those husbands also use some kind of justification, presenting some hadith of Nabi alayhi salatu wasalam, that I am the husband, I have the right, you are my subordinate, and then the woman blurts out. These are not just fairy tales that we talk about, they are realities, that they blurt out that Shariat has been very unjust to the women folk. Quran is very unjust to the women folk. Now, is that kind of a statement Islam? So the person has to be very much careful. Look at the number of talaqs that are taking place in the month of Ramadan. And what they say, in anger I said those words. So talaqs are given when a person is very happy. When a person is very happy with his wife, then does he give a talaq? So definitely it's going to be when the person is angry. So we are rijal, we are Allah tabaraka wa ta'ala says, rijalul la tulhihim tijaratun wala bay'un an zikrillahi wa iqamis salah wa ita'iz zakah. So we must behave like rijal. The women folk, if they said something which angers us, walk away from there, make wuzu, make istighfar, read a'udhu billahi minash shaitanir rajim. Therefore it says that when you are angry, if you are standing you must sit down, and if you are sitting you must lie down, or go and make wuzu. Now why must you sit down, why must you lie down? Look at the hikmah of the teachings of Sharia. That when the person is standing, now it's easy to punch, it is easy to pull the trigger. The person is standing, and the person over whom you got angry is right in front. So it's very easy to punch his nose. So now you sit down, then it makes it easier for him to punch your nose. And when you're sitting, then you lie down. In other words, you distance yourself to reduce that tension and that anger, or move away from there. And if it is justified anger, then to the person must think that how much do I have to say. Like sometimes a child, it is justified anger, or the wife, or the staff, or the servant, or someone. There's justified anger. So there the person has to think first. That's why walk away, think how much do I have to say, what words must I use. Now we will say, who has the time for all that? Definitely, because we don't have the time for all that, that is why we are landing ourselves in problems all the time. Everybody seems to be having problems with us and with our anger. So we must not categorize ourselves in the category of the awliya-i siddiqeen, or the pious and the righteous, ulama-i haq. Their anger is not for the sake of nafs and shaitan. Their anger is for the sake of deen. We must not put ourselves in that category, that they also get angry. So what's if we get angry? Their anger is controlled, and they know to who, that how much must say and to whom must say, and for what reason they say also. There's a reason behind it. Sometimes the mistake outwardly seems to be very, very minimal. It's not something serious. It's a trivial kind of a problem. A minor mistake the person made. But at that time, he is reprimanded very, very severely by the Shaykh. So the person that is watching from the outside, he will say, such a minor mistake, and he took off with him so badly, as we say. But we don't realize that why at that occasion, or on that occasion, the reprimanding was so severe. It was an accumulation of a lot of things that the person had done, and the Shaykh was waiting for the right opportunity to tell him. So on that occasion the mistake may have been minor, but the mansha or the reason behind that mistake could have been very, very major. The mistake could have been minor outwardly,
But the reason for that, or the reason for having undertaken that action, the person who is a Shaykh Kamil, he understands that there's pride in this person's heart. That is why he said what he said. So to the person looking from the outside, it was just what he said, two or three simple words. But the Shaykh Kamil knows that this person said it because of pride. And pride is a major disease. So therefore his anger is because of that pride that this person has, which has to be rectified. So we can't understand all these things. Hazrat Maulana Ashraf Ali Thanvi Rahmatullah Ali, one person came from Punjab and he brought his 13-year-old son with him and came. And Hazrat had also given him ijazat khilafat. He had given that person ijazat. He had made him a khalifa. Now when he came, he asked him, "So who is this son?" He said, "This is my son." "MashaAllah, you brought him along very good, but what's his age?" "He's 13. So he says, "13, so did you pay full ticket for him or half?" Now who will ask such kind of a question? When he said 13, everybody knows that over 12, the person has to pay or buy full ticket. Now this child had only turned 13 a few days before that. But he said he just turned 13 recently, a few days ago. So he said, "Whether it's a few days ago, but did you pay full or half?" He said, "No, I bought half ticket." So he withdrew the khilafat and he said, "Get out from here. You don't deserve ijazat. If this is your akhlaq, then what honesty will you teach to your murids?" Now it seems like it was just a minor thing. The person paid half ticket. So tell him, alright, go buy another half ticket and tear it up and put the money into the railway account. But the reason behind that this person has got dishonesty. So it was not just that half ticket business. The question was that there's dishonesty in this person's life. And if he's given ijazat, the person who's dishonest, then where can he teach people honesty? If he's not going to be an example, then who is going to be an example then? Can he stand up on the mimbar and say that we must be very honest, we must be truthful, we must not cheat, we must not harm, we must not deprive anybody of their rights? Can he say that if he himself is going to be behaving like that? So he withdrew the khilafat also and chased him out from this and go. Then the person may ask for maaf, then he told him, "You can stay, but no more khilafat, ijazat, finish." Now who is so concerned these days about that? So sometimes that reprimanding could be outwardly on a very minor issue. But as they say, the mansha behind it, the reason behind it, the cause. What was the cause of this effect? So the cause could have been a major cause, that there's pride there, or there's dishonesty there, or there's arrogance in the person. That is why he was being reprimanded. However, one thing we must remember, that whenever we are angry over someone, when we want to give vent to our anger, then at that time we must also remember that Allah tabaraka wa ta'ala is supreme. And that is the only thing that can control our anger. That if Allah tabaraka wa ta'ala has to show His anger because of our weaknesses, our shortcomings, what would happen to us? How much Allah tabaraka wa ta'ala is tolerating our weaknesses and shortcomings? If Allah ta'ala has to seize us for all our weaknesses, what would happen to us? Even for one or two weaknesses, if He has to catch us, how much He overlooks, how to show His anger because of our weaknesses, our shortcomings, what would happen to us? How much Allah tabaraka wa ta'ala is tolerating our weaknesses and shortcomings? If Allah ta'ala has to seize us for all our weaknesses, what would happen to us? Even for one or two weaknesses, if He has to catch us, how much He overlooks, how much Allah tabaraka wa ta'ala forgives, how much He conceals. So if we want Allah tabaraka wa ta'ala to forgive, to conceal, to overlook, so then we also must have the same characteristic in us,
that we too must be

prepared to overlook, to forgive. And if something has to be told, then say it politely, say it nicely. If the person is not your subordinate, if the person is not somebody that has to be reprimanded, is a stranger, then talk to the person nicely, explain to him what his weakness is. There are different occasions for different things. If Allah tabaraka wa ta'ala in His mercy and His kindness and His generosity accepts that good deed of ours, that this servant of mine, he overlooked the shortcoming of another servant of mine, so then that will be the ticket to Jannat for us. So this anger is something that has really destroyed families, broken up marriages, distanced people from family members, from children. In the society also, their names become tarnished. They have a bad image. This person is fire. He's fire, they say, he's fire. So that fire is burning him. His own heart is burning with that fire of anger. Nabi alayhi salatu wasalam, how polite he was. One person came and complained to Hazrat Tanvi Rahmatullah Alayhi and told him that I got a lot of anger. So he sent him to one bookshop, Anwar Book Depot. And in that book depot, what do? They sell books. But he sent him there because of that manager who was, or the owner of that book depot. And the owner of that book depot was Maulana Muhammad Hassan Kakori Rahmatullah Ali. So he told him that you must go and sit there in that book depot. Now this person used to go there and sit. Maulana never said anything. Nothing he said. For some time, few days he used to go there, and Hazrat had already spoken to that Maulana that when he comes, they must allow him to just sit. He will take some kitabs from the bookshop and sit and read, pass his time there, but let him come and sit there. After a few days, he found that anger had subsided. Now he had become polite, cool and calm, and that fire that was burning all the time seems to have been extinguished. So when he came back, he reported that Alhamdulillah, I have been cured of my sickness of anger. But what is surprising is that Maulana never said a word. He didn't give me any bayan, he didn't give any speech, he didn't reprimand me, nothing. I should just go sit there, pass my time, sit in his company there. So he said, that is why you were sent there. Because the nature of man is that it steals from the other person's akhlaq. That's the nature. That if you stay in somebody's company, then your mizaj becomes like that person. Therefore, we have to be very much careful who we make our friends. The mizaj becomes like the friend. So Maulana's mizaj was that he was very cool, calm, very polite, very humble, no anger. So sitting there for those few days, it transferred into this person. So that is one solution, that amongst our friends, among the family members, whosoever is not short-fused, person has got cool temperament, then befriend such people, sit with them, talk with them slowly, slowly. All the Allah wallahs who have got those kind of sifats, then slowly it will transfer. If it doesn't, or if the person remains in that same state, then he must prepare for big, big problems in his life. Maulana Masihullah Rahmatullah Alayhi used to say that these days, now he's talking about his days, he says, don't ask whether your son is a hafiz, is a qari. I'm just explaining. He says, don't ask when the person comes for proposal, then don't worry about too much about whether he's a qari, he's a mufti, he's a qazi, whatever he may be. He says, ask what is the temperament of this person. Find out the temperament of that person. Because even if he's a mufti but he's short-tempered, then you'll have a problem.
person is a qari sahab, but if he's short-tempered, the wife will have a problem. Children will have a problem. He's a maulana sahab, he's a haji sahab, he's in tabligh and dawat, he's in the khanqa by the mashayikh, all in its place, but what's his temperament like? If he's short-tempered, hot-headed, then don't give your daughter to him. Allah tabaraka wa ta'ala must give us all the tawfiq of developing in ourselves the character and akhlaq of Rasulullah sallallahu alayhi wa sallam. 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Yesterday we were still discussing some ayat of Surah Yasin Sharif. After having given you some of the virtues of the recitation of Surah Yasin Sharif, one of which is that the person who recites Yasin Sharif one time, Allah Ta'ala will give him the rewards equivalent of a person reciting a Quran Sharif 10 times. It is the heart of the Quran Sharif. And we all know that everything depends on the condition of the heart. The physical body depends on the condition of the heart. If the heart is strong, healthy, there's no damage there, the arteries are not clogged and blocked with the blood that leads to the heart, and there is purified blood that flows from there, so then the body will also stay in good condition. But if there is a blockage of arteries, or if there is a damage to the heart due to heart attack, so then the physical body also won't remain in very good shape and condition. Everything depends on the heart. In the same way, the spiritual condition also depends on the heart. That if the heart is in a good condition, then everything will be done properly and correctly. If the spiritual heart is strong, if there is tawakkul in that heart, trust in Allah Ta'ala, if there's sabr, if there's shukr, if there's taqwa in that heart, if all these things are present in the heart, then the eyes will see that which Allah Ta'ala is pleased with the person seeing. Then the ears will only listen to that which is pleasing to Allah Ta'ala. Then the tongue will only speak that which is pleasing to Allah Ta'ala. The tongue also will act correctly. The hands and the feet, everything will then perform according to the Quran and Sunnah, because the spiritual heart is in a good condition. Now this I have discussed many, many times. Now the person whose heart is spiritually diseased, then he is a musibat, he is a bala. He is a very big problem for not only himself, but for the people in his house, and for the friends of his, and for the society in which he lives. And if this person has to even go to Arafat, Mina and Muzdalifah, then the experiences that people have in his company, then they will remember for the rest of their life. And they will hope that they never ever travel with this person again, because of the spiritual condition of his heart. And if the person's spiritual heart is in a good condition, then they will look forward to traveling again with this person. They will have such memories, fond memories. They will say, we wish we could be together again in Mina, Arafat, Muzdalifah, on journeys. Because the person
because of his good heart. Now there will be good actions. The person will have tawazu, he'll have sabr, he'll have shukr, he'll have all kinds of things in that heart. So Yasin Sharif is the heart of the Quran Sharif. So we must bring that heart into our hearts. Nabi alayhi salatu wasalam, his desire was that every heart should have the Quran Sharif. Every believer should memorize. Every Muslim or believer should have the Yasin Sharif memorized. Nabi alayhi salatu wasalam, desire was that. So which means that the heart of the Quran Sharif, Nabi alayhi salatu wasalam was desirous that it should be in the heart of every Muslim, every believer. So that shows that this Yasin Sharif, as I've been repeatedly mentioning, was not just for recitation over the dead, it was for the person who is living. People like us who are living, it's for us to understand what is in there and then make amal. So the ayat which we had discussed and yesterday, and my mind went away on to jealousy and another subject, but we come back where Allah tabaraka wa ta'ala tells us about the conversation, the discourse, the discussion between the believers and the disbelievers. That when Allah tabaraka wa ta'ala says anfiqu mimma razaqnakum, and spend out of that which we have given you as your risk and sustenance. وَإِذَا قِيلَ لَهُمْ أَنْفِقُوا مِمَّا رَزَقْنَاكُمْ, out of that which we have given you as sustenance. That means the sustenance comes from Allah tabaraka wa ta'ala. Then what do the disbelievers say? What do they say? They say that why should we feed? Now I'm just giving you the meaning of that verse, the import of that verse, because we have very limited time. So they say that why should we be feeding those people whom if Allah Ta'ala had desired, he should have fed himself. In other words, you, O believers, are telling us that Allah Ta'ala is the Razzaq. He is the one who provides sustenance. And then on the other hand, now you are saying that from what we have got, which is ours, which we earned through our hard work, hard labor, or whatever way we got it, it's ours. It's mine, it's ours, as we say. So then from what that which is ours, that which is mine, why should I now be giving risk to people when Allah Ta'ala is Razzaq? So he should rather give the risk to whom he wants. He should sustain whom he wants. Why he must tell us? So you are asking us to spend out of that, telling Nabi alayhi salatu wasalam, you are asking us to spend out of that which is belonging to us. Whereas Allah Ta'ala, if he had will, he could have fed, and he will feed if he wants to feed. Now that was blasphemy. Not understanding this world and not understanding the system of Allah Tabaraka wa Ta'ala, that this is a world of means, and if Allah Ta'ala had given everybody directly, then the whole system of the world will be a failure. Because every person will have sufficient, and there's nobody is going to then bother to work for anyone. There's going to be no labor business. There's going to be nobody interested in constructing a building for someone. There'll be nobody interested in sweeping and nobody interested in doing anything. Because everyone will say that I've got sufficient, I've got enough. Allah Ta'ala gave it to me directly. Why must I work for you and earn my livelihood? Will it be possible then? Every person in this world, Allah Ta'ala made him dependent in some way or the other on the other person. But we have been informed that it is a world of means only, so therefore we consider it means. And the true giver of the risk and sustenance we consider is Allah Ta'ala. That he is the one who is going to give to some people more than what they require, more than their needs. And in that, Allah Ta'ala then puts the share of those people who cannot provide for themselves. Those people who are handicapped, those people who are poor, destitute, needy. Then from there now they have to provide. Then we can go on discussing this, but let's go on to the next part. That then they dispute about this Qiyamah day. They say, you keep on saying Qiyamah, Qiyamah, Qiyamah. But when will this Qiyamah come? Mata hazal wa'ad. إِن كُنْتُمْ صَادِقِينَ. This promise that there is such a thing as Qiyamah, there is such a thing as the hour, such a thing as the doomsday is going to come.
there's a day of judgment and all these things will happen. So now they say, when will this Qiyamah come? When will this Qiyamah come? Now that is something that all the Kuffar, Mushrikeen, at all times, this was their major criticism or objection or major question that they posed to the Anbiya alayhi salatu wasalam, that when will this Qiyamah come? And some even said, bring down that azab that you're talking about. Different kinds of things they said. So Allah tabaraka wa ta'ala says that that Qiyamah will definitely come. مَا يَنظُرُونَ إِلَّا صَيْحَةً وَاحِدَةً تَأْخُذُهُمْ وَهُمْ يَخِصِّمُونَ فَلَا يَسْتَطِيعُونَ تَوْصِيَةً وَلَا إِلَىٰ أَهْلِهِمْ يَرْجِعُونَ. Again, the import of the verse, the meaning of the verse, in the short time that we have, that Allah tabaraka wa ta'ala says it, that they are waiting for nothing but one scream, one shout, one blast that will take place and it will seize them. They're waiting for that. It will be just one blast, one scream, one shout, and it will be such that every person, wherever he will be, when the sur will be blown, the person will be knocked down flat. His qiyamah has arrived. People will be busy with their commerce, in their trade. Somebody will be in the garden, somebody will be in the farm, somebody will be in the aeroplane, somebody will be on the ground, somebody will be getting married, somebody will be engaged in some other kind of khurafat and sins and actions and whatever it may be. That one sur blowing, every person wherever he may be, he will, his qiyamah has come. There will be no chance at all for this person now to return home and by means of will and testament to distribute of his estate. I'm giving you just a meaning. That this person, nobody now will have that kind of an opportunity. Whilst they are disputing amongst themselves when this Qiyamah will come and whether it will come or not come and all that, Allah Ta'ala says it will come. And this is how it will come. And it will seize every person. And when it will seize, and at that time nobody will have the opportunity to go back home and then say that in my will, I wish to leave this behind, or I wish to give this to so and so, or whatever by means of will I want to distribute. Nothing, they will have no opportunity to make any kind of wasiyat or anything of that nature. Now that is when Qiyamah will come. Now what is the lesson that we take from that? That if we look at our death, mouth, then it is Qiyamah for the person who dies. The person who dies, his Qiyamah has begun. Man mata qamat qiyamatuhu, the person who dies, his Qiyamah has begun. Because will that person or everyone that is in this world, will we have some nice long opportunity of preparation? Angel of death will come and inform us that certain day I will come and visit you or visit your children or visit your family. Nothing. Suddenly people just leave this world, suddenly. Look at the number of accidents that took place recently. 3 people, 4 people, 12 people gone in accidents. Look at the earthquakes and the shake-ups. Look at the other disasters that took place around the world. Look at the tsunamis which took away 300,000, 400,000 people. Allah knows how many. In the same way, look at all the other disasters around the globe over the history. How many people, look at the Turkish disaster, how many hotels went underground? And all these people who are excavating, what do they find? Sometimes whole cities underground. Allah tabaraka wa ta'ala, when He shakes up, there's no power in the world that can prevent Allah tabaraka wa ta'ala shake up. So our qiyamah will begin with our death, and our death is most uncertain. So which means that the person must be ever ready. That is what I've been repeatedly saying. That we must not be like the ever-ready torches or torch batteries. That many a times they say it's ever-ready, but when you need it, it's not ready. Battery is flat, it's dead. We must be ever-ready. That we don't know. When we leave our homes, when we go to our businesses, when we travel out, whatever it may be, we don't know whether we are going to return to our homes, or we will have another opportunity to then by way of will and testament to put things right. So we should have our house in order, because death can strike very, very suddenly. So Allah tabaraka wa ta'ala is saying that they will not have that opportunity, and that is the lesson for us.
Quran Sharif was revealed, there are many ayat that were addressed to the kuffar and mushrikeen of that time, to the Yahud of that time, and to the kuffar and mushrikeen and Yahud coming till Qiyamah day also. They have to take lessons from those ayat, and even the believers, when they read those ayat and those verses, then they have to take lessons from it. It wasn't only addressed to them, and then we say, now those ayat are only for them, what must we take lessons from there? Now how many of us are really ready? So every person will then be answerable. Every person has to leave this world someday or the other. So as far as rizq and sustenance is concerned, Allah Ta'ala says He is the provider and He will provide, but Allah Tabaraka wa Ta'ala in this world will provide through these means and sources, and as far as Qiyamah is concerned, it will come and the person will not even have an opportunity to go back. So the lessons from these two ayahs that we take is this, with regards to rizq and sustenance, as I explained yesterday, that we should not have any kind of jealousy in our hearts because it is already programmed. Allah Ta'ala has already decided this person is going to get so much of ration, this person is going to get so much of clothes and so much of food and so much of gold and silver and whatever it is. He will go to the marketplace and get it. So and so will get it through inheritance. Somebody will get it through gifts. It's a world of means, so we'll make use of the means. But we will believe that Allah Ta'ala is the provider. Therefore, if you look at the sustenance in the mother's stomach also, look at the way that Allah Ta'ala provided for the baby. Allah Ta'ala provided in such a manner that it baffles our imagination. There were so many different ways of nourishing the baby, so many different ways. But Allah Tabaraka wa Ta'ala made the blood of the mother, which was impure blood at other times, now that became the nourishment. But then again, not through the mouth, Allah Ta'ala made it through the umbilical cord. Again giving us lessons. Then look at Allah Ta'ala's Qudrat. This beautiful baby that is born, this beautiful, shining, handsome little child that has come into this world, or pretty little girl has come into this world, from what it was nourished when it came into this world. Clearing our cobwebs that we think that we are the ones who supply and who nourish and who feed and who clothe and who do this and who do that, and we brag about it if we have to feed somebody or give somebody some groceries or give some money or give somebody some kind of help and assistance, then we think that we have done a great favor. Whereas it is that sustenance which Allah Ta'ala has destined for that person through us. Look at the Hadith Sharif where Nabi alayhi salatu wasalam says that if people hold back the zakat, Allah Ta'ala will hold back the rain. And if it had not been for these animals, then Allah Ta'ala would not have given them even a drop of water. Now showing again that because of these animals, we are getting rain, and through that rain our crops grow and everything else happens. But in reality it is coming because of those animals. And then the mafhum of some other hadith, which I can't go into detail now, is that the old people in the house, the sick people, the weak people, the handicapped people, because of them Allah Tabaraka wa Ta'ala gives sustenance to those who are taking care of them. Therefore it is my experience, looking at many, many cases around the globe that we receive letters from and will hear about, that those who take care of these old, the needy, and those who take care of the weak, and those who cannot for whatever reason go to the marketplace and earn. I'm not talking about professional beggars. Professional beggars, when they start begging, Allah Ta'ala opens the doors of begging for them for life after that. If they want it like that, then they will carry on getting it like that. Their barakat in the risk is gone. And Allah Ta'ala opens the doors of poverty for them if they are professional beggars. I'm talking about these type of people who are handicapped. Whosoever takes care of them, you will find that they always have an increase in the sustenance. Allah Ta'ala provides for them sufficiently to take care of those people. So may Allah Ta'ala give us that yaqeen that He is the provider of rizq and sustenance, and not that we, due to our intelligence, we are being able to earn so much and that much. That is, Allah Ta'ala gave the intelligence, we use it and we must use it. But when it comes, then we must believe that it is Allah Ta'ala who created the means for us to earn that sustenance. Why I'm emphasizing this point is when that will come in our heart, then we'll get contentment. As present, we don't have contentment.
At present there is no contentment, there is nothing but greed. But when we will have this yaqeen in our heart, then there will be a lot of contentment. The person will make an effort within the parameters of Sharia, and then he will be satisfied with whatever rizq Allah Ta'ala has given to him, and he will budget within that what he has earned, and Allah Ta'ala will give him happiness even in that little that he has earned. And for some people Allah will give them plentiful by hardly doing anything. There are so many people who do not even know how to sign. They just put thumbprint. Go to Bombay, go different places. Big, big, massive companies are being run by some people and owned by some people who don't even know how to sign. They're so illiterate. But they are multimillionaires. And that other person who is on the station platform, go to India and see. They carry huge trunks on their head. Big, big metal trunks. Full of stuff. Heavy weight. And what do they get? 5 rupees, 10 rupees. After carrying all the burden and weight. And this person sits in the office, he signs one check and put one thumbprint and finish. Millions he makes. Risk is a strange thing. Allah Ta'ala sends it in strange ways. May Allah Ta'ala give us the yaqeen on his ayat and verses. And give us that kind of contentment.

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Ya Sattar al-Uyub, Ghaffar al-Zunub, Allah. 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We are your most sinful servants on the surface of the earth. My beloved Allah, there is no one to forgive us besides you. There is no other door for us that we can tap besides your door. You are, my beloved Allah, our Khaliq, our Malik, our Razzaq Allah. My beloved Allah, we are turning towards you. Fill our hearts with your muhabbat, with your love, with the love of Rasulullah sallallahu alayhi wasallam. Bless us with yaqeen in you, with trust in you, with tawakkul in you, with faith in you. My beloved Allah, bless us with the sweetness of iman. Bless us with the sweetness of iman. Change the condition of our hearts. Our hearts are filled with malice, with greed, with arrogance, with pride, with jealousy. Our hearts are filled with evil passions and desires. Change the condition of our hearts. It is not difficult for you, my beloved Allah, to change the condition of our hearts. So many people came from Kufr, from Shirk. So many from the Yahud and the Nasara. So many from the Munafiqeen. But when they accepted Islam upon the hands of my beloved Nabi sallallahu alayhi wasallam, they became radiyallahu anhum wa radhu anhu. Ah, my beloved Allah, what a dramatic and a drastic change in their lives. If you could have brought about such changes in their lives, what is it difficult for you to change the condition of our hearts? Put the love of good deeds into our hearts. Put the hatred of sins into our hearts. Make us yours and become ours. You dearly love forgiveness of the sins of the sinners when they turn towards you. You are most merciful, most forgiving, my beloved Allah. Forgive us, our parents, our wives and children, brothers and sisters, family members, Ummat of Rasulullah sallallahu alayhi wa sallam. Bless everyone, my beloved Allah, with Iman and Islam. Make everyone worthy of entry into Jannah. Those who have become obstinate, arrogant, they made up their minds they will not accept Islam and they will continue the persecution, the torture, the tyranny and the oppression and suppression. Then, my beloved Allah, shake them like you shook the Aad and the Samud. Send the gale force winds against them. Cause their planes to crash, their ships to sink. Create division and disunity amongst their ranks. My beloved Allah, assist and help the Mujahideen of Islam. In this country, conditions of adversity, my Allah, change it to that of prosperity. The conditions of insecurity, change it to that of security. My beloved Allah, take us out from the darkness of ignorance into the light of knowledge. Make us your true bandas and true slaves. And make us true ashiqs of Rasul Pak sallallahu alayhi wa sallam. Bless us with the best of dunya, the best of akhirat. Those who are sick and ailing, give them shifa. Whether they're in hospitals, clinics, homes, or amongst us, wherever they may be, bless them with complete shifa. Shifa lies in your hands, my Allah.
دعا اور دوا میں اثر ہے ضرور، مریضوں کی شفا لیکن دست خدا میں ہے۔ مائی بلاور اللہ کلین اینڈ پیوریفائی اور ہارٹس آف میلز آف دی پرائڈ اینڈ ایرگنس، دوز ہو ہیو نو چلڈرن بلیس دم وتھ پائیس چلڈرن، دوز ہو ہیو چلڈرن میک دا چلڈرن دا کولنس آف دا آئیز آف دا پیرنٹس، میک دم صدقہ جاریہ فار دا پیرنٹس۔ Bless us, my beloved Allah, with all the goodness that Nabi alayhi salatu wasalam asked for us. Bless the entire ummah with that goodness. And from all the mischief, corruption, fitnas that he asked for protection, protect us and the ummah of Rasulullah sallallahu alayhi wasallam. You are well aware, my beloved Allah, of all the good wishes and desires that are in the hearts of each and every one who has raised his or her hand before you this part of the morning. My beloved Allah, many, many of them have spent much of the night in ibadat, in zikr, in tilawat. With the barakat of their tilawat, with the barakat of their ibadat, with the barakat of the du'as that they made in the Mubarak night of the 25th, Ya Allah, fulfill their good wishes, good desires and aspirations. And you are well aware of the difficulties, the hardship, the pain and the suffering of each and every individual. Ya Allah, with your fazl, with your kindness, with your ihsan, remove the pain, the suffering, the sicknesses and diseases. Rabbana taqabbal minna innaka anta as-sami'ul 'alim wa tub 'alayna innaka anta at-tawwabur rahim wa sallallahu ta'ala ala khayri khalqihi sayyidina ونبينا وشفيعنا ومولانا محمد وآله وأصحابه أجمعين برحمتك يا أرحم الراحمين.

0: 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brothers and also sisters who listen over the receivers, I have recited a verse of the Holy Quran Sharif, which is from Surah Ali Imran. The Quran Sharif is our book of guidance. It was revealed by Allah Tabaraka wa Ta'ala upon our beloved Rasul Sallallahu Alaihi Wasallam for the guidance of humanity until the day of Qiyamah. Of course, it deals with every aspect of a person's life. It does not only address the Muslims, it addresses the Kuffar, the Mushrikeen, the Yahud, the Nasara. It addresses the entire mankind. But there are many, many verses of the Quran Sharif which are directed towards the believers. This verse of the Quran Sharif is also for those who have believed in Allah Tabaraka wa Ta'ala. But unfortunately, due to their environment or due to some weakness, they fail in carrying out the obligations and duties as Muslims. Some error, some mistake, some fault, some slip. But then what do they do after that? So the Quran Sharif addresses the entire mankind, there's no doubt. And it addresses all aspects of a person's life. But we cannot discuss every aspect in 20 minutes on a Jumu'ah occasion. It is the duty of every Muslim to learn what Islam is. Unfortunately, we just limit our education and our knowledge of Islam to what little we hear in some bayan, in some lecture, in some conference, on some radio station, or some book that we pick up in some library. It is our duty that we should try and learn what Islam is. The world is asking questions, especially when you travel out and you meet different people at the airports, in the aeroplanes, and at different functions. Then you realize that how much of ignorance there is, not only in the non-Muslims about Islam, but in the Muslims themselves about Islam and its beautiful teachings. The amount of doubts, the amount of suspicion, the amount of ignorance that prevails is unreal. Some of it in fact actually borders on kufr because of the lack of knowledge. We have been born in Muslim homes, so we do not appreciate this great bounty of Allah Tabaraka wa Ta'ala. Nevertheless, a few minutes before sitting here, I began to think of what to speak on. And this ayat of the Quran Sharif, which I had discussed in one of the majlises on a Monday night, came to mind. Now this is addressed to those believers, to those who have pledged their allegiance to Allah Tabaraka wa Ta'ala and His Rasul Sallallahu Alaihi Wasallam. But they have some weakness. In other words, it is addressed to all of us. None of us can claim to be perfect. Which one of us can claim that we are perfect? We have got no weakness, no shortcoming. That we don't err and we don't make any mistakes. Because masumiyat is only for the Anbiya alayhimus salatu wasalam. They are masoom, protected from all sins. Living in the kind of environment that we are living, we are bound to make mistakes. There is no doubt about that. But I have been repeatedly emphasizing in the majlises that we have on Monday nights and even in the Thursday night programs, that accidental sins are accidental. We must leave it as an accident. Even last night I emphasized this point, that an accident is an accident. A person does not purposely make an accident. Otherwise we won't call that an accident. We will say that is deliberate. If a person is driving a car, he is wide awake, he is alert, he is looking very, very clearly ahead of him. He looks into the rear view mirror, he is looking on his right and left, and his car is also in good condition. Then I explained last night that if there is suddenly a patch of road on which there is some oil spill and the car somersaults, the car skids and somersaults, then we will call that an accident. Then the person must take the car to the panel beaters and have it panel beaten. But a person will not go out deliberately in search of a road on which there is an oil spill so that his car may skid and so that he may cause an accident. Then we will say that's not an accident, that is deliberate. So a person was awake, wide awake, he's alert, he's sharp, he is conscious of the fact that nafs and shaitan want to drag him down into the gutters. Nafs and shaitan want to bring humiliation, shame and disgrace upon him. He is conscious of the fact that my Allah is watching me. He is conscious of the fact that he is answerable for all his actions and deeds on the day of Qiyamah. But in spite of that, he suddenly has a lapse and is accidentally caught up in a sin. So then what must he do? That is what we call an accident. So Allah Ta'ala is Ghafoorur Rahim. Allah Ta'ala is very forgiving, very merciful for such kind of people, because they don't intend going on and on in their sinful lives, which we have become accustomed to. That if we have become addicted to some sin, then we will always blame the environment, but not ourselves. We will say our environment is such that we just cannot come out of this sin. Zamana hum ko badal sake ye zamane mein dam nahi. Zamana hum se hai, hum zamane se nahi. The environment should not change us, we should change the environment. So Allah tabaraka wa ta'ala in this verse of the Quran Sharif, Allah tabaraka wa ta'ala says, وَالَّذِينَ إِذَا فَعَلُوا فَاحِشَةً أَوْ ظَلَمُوا أَنفُسَهُمْ. That those people, when they commit any kind of evil, which is of two categories. One is they commit what we may term as obscene or shameless action, but the Mufassirin has given that fahisha that is mentioned here to mean that if they have done injustice upon anyone else. If a person accidentally did some injustice to anybody else in his dealings, or even if he did it deliberately at some time, but because he is a Muslim, he is a believer in Allah Ta'ala and in the Day of Judgment. So then what should this person do? So if he has done injustice to somebody else, that means the rights of humanity, the rights of mankind, the rights of his parents, the rights of his children, the rights of his neighbors and society, the rights of his clients and customers, the rights of his employer or employee, whoever is relevant. The thing is that this person, if he has done any kind of injustice, أَوْ ظَلَمُوا أَنفُسَهُمْ, or he has done injustice upon himself. When a person is committing sins, he does not do any injustice to anybody else but himself, because he is preparing this body and soul of his to burn in the fire of hell, in the akhirat. So he is doing injustice upon his own body and his own soul. In this world, he wants to see his body protected from all kinds of harm and all kinds of difficulties and all kinds of hardships. So in the same way, the person must be desirous that in the akhirat also, which we believe in, because I said that these verses are addressed to us, that he believes in an akhirat. So therefore he must also not do injustice upon his own soul, because he is then preparing this body and soul for burning in the fire of Jahannam. And not only that, he is preparing that body and soul to burn even in this world. It may not be literal that the body starts burning, but immediately Allah Tabaraka wa Ta'ala gives a restlessness in the person's heart. Which person who is involved in an illicit love relationship has got peace, he has got sukoon, he's got tranquility and serenity and joy? Look at the burn that the person suffers, the restlessness that the person suffers. All these suicides and killings and murders, and what we are reading of and hearing of, due to what? Illicit love relationships, which is so common. So whether it is that, or whether the person is missing his namaz, or whether he is not giving his zakat properly, or whether he is not fulfilling the obligations and duties that Allah Tabaraka wa Ta'ala has imposed upon him as a believer in Allah Tabaraka wa Ta'ala, which are related to himself, whatever it may be, so whether he has done injustice to somebody else or he is doing injustice upon himself, then what do they do? Allah Tabaraka wa Ta'ala says that when this happens, Zakarullah, they remember Allah Tabaraka wa Ta'ala. He remembers Allah Tabaraka wa Ta'ala. So he remembers Allah Tabaraka wa Ta'ala means what? Does it mean that he takes a tasbih now, goes away into the masjid and reads 100,000 times Subhanallah, Alhamdulillah, and say that I remembered Allah Tabaraka wa Ta'ala? Because that's what Allah Ta'ala said in the Quran Sharif, that when they have done injustice upon anybody else or injustice upon himself, so then they may remember Allah Ta'ala. So they remember Allah Ta'ala means that they take a tasbih and go and sit down in the masjid and keep reading tasbih. Or they go away to the plains of Arafat and keep crying there from dawn till sunset, or from afternoon till sunset, and say that we have done justice because we have remembered Allah Tabaraka wa Ta'ala. We did great injustice to people, we did great injustice upon ourselves, so we have made tawbah. So it does not mean that. So therefore we have to understand what Zakarullah means. Zakarullah, that they remember Allah Tabaraka wa Ta'ala. Different tafsirs have been given of this Zakarullah. Injustice has been done. So now immediately after that injustice, Zakaru azmatahu wa wa'idahu, that they immediately think of the azmat of Allah Tabaraka wa Ta'ala, the greatness of Allah Tabaraka wa Ta'ala, the might and power of Allah Tabaraka wa Ta'ala. And they think of all the punishment and the azab of Allah Tabaraka wa Ta'ala. Now that they have done injustice, as I said, for a Muslim, it's not a question of being obstinate or persistent in sins. Accidentally he committed sin, he did injustice upon somebody, or he did injustice upon his own soul. So now what does he do? He immediately thinks of Allah Tabaraka wa Ta'ala's grandeur, Allah Tabaraka wa Ta'ala's azmat, and Allah Tabaraka wa Ta'ala's punishment, Allah Tabaraka wa Ta'ala's azab. Read the ayats of the Quran Sharif, Allah Ta'ala's azab when it was unleashed upon the nations of the past. Then mighty powers, those who call themselves superpowers of those times, those who did not even consider the Sahaba Ikram radiyallahu anhu ajma'in or Rasul Paak sallallahu alayhi wa sallam as worthy of being even given any kind of attention. But when they rejected the teachings of Rasul-e-Pak sallallahu alaihi wasallam and Allah Ta'ala unleashed his azab, then mighty powers collapsed. They were destroyed. They were wiped out. So this person thinks immediately of that. Then, Zakaru ardahu alayhi. He thinks of his presentation before Allah Tabaraka wa Ta'ala on the day of Qiyamah. That means he really believes and truly believes that there is a day of judgment. He cannot escape that day of judgment. Who can escape the day of judgment? Then we will say that Qiyamah is far, far away. But man mata qamat qiyamatuhu. The person who dies, his Qiyamah has already begun. And we do not know when we are going to die. So we cannot say that our Qiyamah will only begin thousands of years later. So the person immediately thinks of his presentation before Allah tabaraka wa ta'ala on the day of Qiyamah. Now he committed a sin. Due to human weakness he faltered, he erred, he made a mistake. But he is not happy and satisfied. He does not feel content inside his heart. He does not feel happy inside. He does not feel satisfied that I have done something that is really very good and nice. He does not express his happiness over sins. He feels a great regret, a remorse, shame and nadamat inside his heart. So he fears this day of judgment, that on that day everything will be presented before the person. Nothing will be hidden. Everything has been recorded. And the book of deeds will be put before him. He cannot deny anything. He cannot even say, or he cannot speak lies and say that I did not do this, because Allah Ta'ala will seal the lips up. الْيَوْمَ نَخْتِمُ عَلَىٰ أَفْوَاهِهِمْ وَتُكَلِّمُنَا أَيْدِيهِمْ وَتَشْهَدُ أَرْجُلُهُمْ بِمَا كَانُوا يَكْسِبُونَ بِمَا كَانُوا يَكْسِبُونَ. Whatever he has done, he will not be able to hide anything, because his hands will speak, his feet will speak, his eyes will speak, his every part of his body will say whatever they have done. So if injustice was done to anybody else, then justice will be done on the day of Qiyamah. So we cannot get away with fraud, and we cannot get away with cheating, and we cannot get away with all the sins that we are committing, and thinking that no police is going to arrest us, and the government's constitution also is very liberal, so who is going to ask us anything? There is a day of judgment. So the person thinks of that. Zakaru su'alahu bi zambihi yawm al-qiyamah. The questioning of Allah tabaraka wa ta'ala regarding his sins on the day of Qiyamah, he remembers that, he recalls that. Now this is zakarullah. It's not just zikr, meaning reading some tasbih. That he is remembering that there is a questioning now of, why did you commit this sin? You were told not to commit adultery. You were told, wala taqrabu zina. Don't even go close to zina. Don't even go close to zina. Committing adultery is a distant way. Don't even go close to zina. Then why did you commit adultery? Why were you involved in this kind of illicit love? There will be a questioning. Why did you steal that person's property? Why did you not distribute the inheritance according to the Quran and Sunnah? Why did you digest the property of the orphans and the widows? Why did you not give to those whomsoever there was some due? Now all these questions immediately comes into his mind. When this happens, then he also thinks of Allah tabaraka wa ta'ala's jamal. Zakaru jamalahu wa zakaru ghufranahu. But he does not lose hope. Now that he is thinking of qiyamah, he is thinking of akhirat, he is thinking of the azab of jahannam, he is thinking of Allah tabaraka wa ta'ala's power and might and qudrat to destroy him, to flatten him. So he does not give up hope now. So in shariat, in deen and in Islam, there is hope and this fear. That on the one hand, now this fear has gripped him, that what must I do now? I have committed a sin, I have erred, I have made a mistake, I have faltered, I have disobeyed my Allah. And I know now that Allah Ta'ala is powerful, is almighty, and he can punish, and he can pull the carpet from beneath my feet, and he can unleash the azab that he unleashed on the nations of the past. So it can bring a kind of despair. It can bring about a kind of despair, losing hope in the mercy of Allah tabaraka wa ta'ala. So then immediately, there are many other tafsirs of it. There's no time to go into it. But then when that happens, then فَاسْتَغْفَرُوا لِزُنُوبِهِمْ. Then they make plenty of istighfar and tawbah. So this now leads them to this istighfar and tawbah. They think of the jamal of Allah tabaraka wa ta'ala. Just as they thought of the jalal of Allah ta'ala, the punishment and the azab of Allah ta'ala, now they think of the mercy and the forgiveness and the rahmat. and the ocean of maghfirat of Allah Ta'ala. Then they say, oh Allah, that is when they say, oh Allah, even if our sins are more than the waves of the ocean, if our sins are more than the raindrops that fall from the heavens, if our sins are more than the entire creation put together, if our sins are more than the leaves of the trees of the world and the grains of sand on earth, oh my beloved Allah, your ocean of mercy is much, much, much more vast. Just one drop from your ocean of mercy is sufficient to wash away my sins. That is when they say that. Now after thinking of all those things, now when they say, oh Allah, you are so merciful, you are so forgiving, after the expressing that great regret and shame and nadamat in their hearts, so now when they are making istighfar, when they are making tawbah, then وَلَمْ يُصِرُّوا عَلَىٰ مَا فَعَلُوا, then they are not obstinate, they are not persistent, because they have made tawbah, meaning that now if they have done injustice to others, then they will seek forgiveness from those people to whom injustice has been done. Otherwise there is no tawbah that they have made. Otherwise it is a mockery of tawbah. Every day you can keep making tawbah, but if no effort is made to pay back to whomsoever, whatever is due, if there is no effort to return that property which was taken away, that property which was not belonging to a person Islamically, Sharia-wise, but it was snatched, it was taken away without any justification. Because the person did not make a proper will, the person who died, or whatever it may be. So now if there is no effort being made now to return this to the rightful owners, if money was stolen, if goods were stolen, if interest was taken, then the person tries to pay back. It looks for those people from whom interest was taken. It's not sufficient just to raise hands in the masjid and make tawbah. Those people that he cannot find after that, then he says, oh Allah, I have tried my level best to return to the interest that I had taken to whomsoever it belongs. However, I cannot seem to trace many, many others. So if he still has wealth, then he gives away sadqa on their behalf and asks Allah Ta'ala to forgive them. And if not, then he gives it away as charities. But he makes that effort. Therefore, I mentioned in one of my talks in Karachi a few days ago, that we get many people who will say, I made plenty of tawbah and I've changed my life. I've given up all my sins. But if you ask them which sins you gave up, then the sins that they gave up may be watching porn, watching filthy films, or they may have now started making namaz. Before they were not making namaz, they were not keeping fast, now they started keeping fast. All these type of sins they make tawbah from, and they say, we have given up all our sins. But very few people we will find that if they had digested the properties of others, if they had taken plenty of interest on the loans that they had given to others, and now when they look at it, that tawbah means that I have to return this, then they look at the properties and they look at what is now owing to people according to Sharia, then they say, I will have to sell property A and B and C and I will be left with nothing. Then we'll get very few people that will make that kind of tawbah, that even if I have to live in a shack, even if I have to eat dry bread, even if I have to walk now to my working place or catch a bus, I will not be afraid of what people will say. I will not be afraid of what people will say, that look at this person, what he was and what he has become. What has become of him when he tried to follow Sharia? Na'uzu billah. He will be proud, he will be happy, he will be satisfied that irrespective of what people say, my Allah has become pleased with me. And then he will see how that same Allah who has tested him now, when he returned all these things, how Allah Ta'ala within a short time he will give him multiplied what he has given away. There are examples of that. So very few people you will get making this kind of tawbah. Whereas all these things are part of Islamic teachings. So they make istighfar over the sins. And they don't become obstinate. They are not persistent. If only we can take this lesson, it is sufficient. That we should not be persistent. All of us have got some weakness or the other. We should have an x-ray taken of these actions of ours and then see which sins we have become addicted to and we are persistent, then make sincere tawbah even from those sins. Then see how Allah tabaraka wa ta'ala gives us a heart that will be filled with the noor, with tajalliyat. Shaho ke saro par taaje giran se dard sa aksar rehta hai aur ahle wafa ke seeno mein ek noor ka darya behta hai. May Allah tabaraka wa ta'ala give us the realization that what he has in store if only we become obedient to him. May Allah ta'ala remove the difficulties, the hardships and the problems of the entire ummah. I mentioned the other night also too that we all can cry and the whole world can cry for the ummah of Nabi alayhi salatu wasalam. But the ummah itself has to cry over its sins. The whole world can cry for us to remove our difficulties and problems. But until we won't cry over our own sins, nothing will happen. Today we want everybody else's du'as to help us and we want our du'as to help everybody else. But each one will have to cry over his own sins. Then we will see conditions changing. May Allah tabaraka wa ta'ala bless us with the best of this world and the best of akhirat.
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0: السلام عليكم ورحمة الله وبركاته. نحمده ونصلي على رسوله الكريم، أما بعد. Last night we had a program. Many issues were discussed in that bayan. Tonight we will have Zikrullah Majlis. But before that, one Naat Sharif, which you have heard many, many times. But since this Naat Sharif takes my heart to Madina Sharif, so therefore listen to it again.
1: لذتِ ذکرِ نامِ خدا ہے چمن اور غفلت کی دنیا ہے دشت و دمن. لذتِ ذکرِ نامِ خدا ہے چمن اور غفلت کی دنیا ہے دشت و دمن.
0: This has been explained many times. لذتِ ذکرِ نامِ خدا ہے چمن. If a person wants gardens in his heart, then it is the taking of the name of Allah تبارک و تعالی. That will bring gardens in the heart, remembrance of Allah تعالی. Recitation of the Quran Sharif, making zikrullah, tasbihat, of pondering over Allah tabaraka wa ta'ala's creation, reflecting, meditating, all this is zikrullah. Looking at the creation of Allah tabaraka wa ta'ala, if the person's muhabbat of Allah ta'ala increases, then that is zikrullah. We look at the skies, we look at the waters of the ocean, we look at the birds that are flying, we look at the fish that are swimming in the sea. We look at all the different phenomena around us, and that brings us to the realization that we are the creation of Allah tabaraka wa ta'ala. He is the khaliq. He is the ma'bud. He is the masjood. And He is the maqsood. He is the one that we should be worshipping. He is the one before whom we should be prostrating. He is the one before whom we should be raising our hands and begging. He is the one whom we should be obeying. And He is the one who has said, must obey Rasulullah sallallahu alayhi wa sallam. So therefore, we obey Allah ta'ala and His messenger sallallahu alayhi wa sallam, if we want the muhabbat of Allah ta'ala. غفلت کی دنیا ہے دشت و دمن. But when people are negligent, then that is dasht wa daman. That is all the rubbish dump, the rubbish heaps, the kind of stench and filth that we get there. That is ghaflat ki dunya, or the jungles.
1: لذتِ ذکرِ نامِ خدا ہے چمن اور غفلت کی دنیا ہے دشت و دمن. آپ کے نام پر جس نے ہجرت کیا پا گیا وہ بہارِ وطن. آپ کے نام پر جس نے ہجرت کیا

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If a person is really interested in getting this nisbat of Allah tabaraka wa ta'ala, so is Allah tabaraka wa ta'ala miserly, or Allah ta'ala has got some kind of hatred or dislike for any person for no reason that he will not give him that nisbat? Unke altaaf to hai aam shaheedi sab par, tujhse kya zid thi agar tu bhi kisi qabil hota. What zid has Allah ta'ala got against you? If a person is really desirous of getting this connection with Allah Ta'ala and drawing from the treasures of Allah Ta'ala, so then why should Allah Tabaraka wa Ta'ala prevent him from getting that nisbat? But he has to be sincere in that search. The person has to search in the right place whatever he is searching for. If he is going to search in the wrong place, he is not going to get it. And the diamond mines will get diamonds. In the gold mine you'll get gold. In the coal mine you'll get coal. So you will have to search for whatever you are searching in the right place. So the person who is desirous of this nisbat, this connection with Allah Ta'ala, we say that how did this awliya get this connection? How did they get it? They got it by obedience to Allah Ta'ala and His Rasul Sallallahu Alaihi Wasallam. What else? It's not that they went away in the jungles, they didn't eat, they didn't drink, they didn't marry. They gave up all society and everything else. That is not Islam. Nabi alayhi salatu wasalam, he had wives, he had children, he had grandchildren. Nabi alayhi salatu wasalam's whole life is an example. So the nisbat that we are seeking of Allah tabaraka wa ta'ala, he says, bil yaqeen paayega nisbat awliya, jiske dil ko lagi hai khuda se lagan. That nisbat that the awliya of the awliya, the person will definitely get. But provided he's got his heart connected with Allah Ta'ala. It is not something that can be explained in words. This is something that a person has to make an effort to achieve. And it is not an impossible thing. If Allah Ta'ala blessed millions of awliya with this nisbat, then why should He not bless us with that? If we also make some kind of an effort towards attaining it. But all the pressure will come on the heart to restrain ourselves from that which Allah Ta'ala has made haram and forbidden. Now that is that pressure that we will have to take. In everything we have to take some kind of pressure. Person has to get up early morning, he's going to work, sometimes it's extremely cold, but he's going. He takes that pain on himself, but he goes to work because he knows that that is where his bread and butter lies. So the person who is prepared to get up early morning and go for his bread and butter, whereas Allah Ta'ala is the one who is providing even that bread and butter also. Who gave him that employment? Why are so many people searching for employment but they can't get any employment? So why cannot that person get up for Fajr Salat then? Whereas Allah Ta'ala has promised
ease of sustenance on that salat also. So bil yaqi paayega nisbat-e awliya. It's a subject on which we can talk and talk. Because when that love of Allah Ta'ala will come into the heart, then the person will not be told that now you must talk about the love of Allah Ta'ala. He will become like a person who is forced to express himself. He cannot hide those feelings anymore. Jalaluddin Rumi Rahmatullah Alayh, Shams Tabriz Rahmatullah Alayh, Shaykh told him, he says, I am nothing. What you chasing after me? What you want to follow me? What you want to become bayat to me? What you want to listen to me? Oh, there are lots of other people in the world. I am nothing. I am just an insignificant being. That was the gist of what he said. So Jalaluddin Rumi Rahmatullah Alayh told him, he said that if a person has taken alcohol or wine and he is drunk, then he can still hide the bad odor of his mouth with ilachi or with anything that is fragrant, smelling, some chewing gum or anything he can take. He said, but where is he going to hide the wobble of his walk and the redness of his eyes? Where is he going to hide that? So that person who has drunk the wine of this world, if we can make it out from the redness of his eyes and from the wobble of his walk, then you think the person who has drunk the wine of Allah Tabaraka wa Ta'ala's muhabbat from the ocean of Allah Ta'ala's love, you think in his walk and in his talk and in his actions and in his sohbat and company, we cannot see that muhabbat of Allah Ta'ala. So he said, how can you hide that? I can see it in you. See, if it has rained at night and in the morning the person sees the water on the leaves and he says that no, the leaves say that no rain has fallen over us. Can they hide it? So this nisbat Allah Tabaraka wa Ta'ala is prepared to give, provided that we are truly in search of it. Bil yaqeen paayega nisbat-e awliya jiske dil ko lagi hai khuda se lagan lazzat-e zikre naam-e khuda hai chaman aur ghaflat ki duniya hai dasht-o-daman shehr-e-mehboob hoga jahan bhi kahin شہرِ محبوب ہوگا جہاں بھی کہیں عاشق

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My beloved city is the city in which my beloved resides. Phir madine ki lazzat ko main kya kahun? What can I say about the enjoyment of being in Madina Sharif? Because my beloved Rasul sallallahu alayhi wa sallam, who is the beloved of Allah tabaraka wa ta'ala, who is the khulasa of kainat, jameelo mein ajmal, sharifo mein ashraf, kamilo mein akmal, tajdare madina, ahmad mujtaba, muhammad mustafa sallallahu alayhi wa sallam, the city in which he resides, the city that Allah tabaraka wa ta'ala chose for his resting place and for his hijrat. What must I say about the enjoyment of being in that city? Kaash hota madine mein mera watan. Oh, how I dearly wish that my place of residence was Madina Tayyibah. So we must make dua. Allah Ta'ala must give us all the tawfiq. Allah Ta'ala must bless us all with that opportunity that the last days of our lives are spent in Madina Sharif. If after that, due to predestination, taqdeer, the person does not pass away there, but he has got the deep-hearted desire that I wish I lived in Madina Sharif, I wish I spent the remaining days of my life in Madina Sharif, and I wish that I died and passed away there, and then I wish that I was buried there in Jannatul Baqi or Baqi, the Qabristan of Madina Tayyibah. So with all those desires and wishes, it is hoped that inshallah on the day of Qiyamah, Allah Ta'ala will say that this servant of mine, whatever it is, but his heart was in Madina Sharif, his desire was to live in Madina Sharif and to die in Madina Sharif, and to be an obedient servant of mine, and an obedient follower of Rasulullah Sallallahu Alaihi Wasallam. So therefore, on the basis of that desire, on the strength of that desire, Allah Tabaraka wa Ta'ala forgives the person and says that although you did not die in Madina Sharif, but I include you amongst those, because Allah Ta'ala looks at the niyats of the people, because all cannot go and settle there. But at least there must be a sincere desire, and that sincere desire will come when we make amal according to Nabi alayhi salatu wasalam's pleasure. What pleased him we do, then that shows we are sincerely desirous of being there. If not, then the person can be in Madina Sharif, but he is not there. And the person can be far away, but he is there in Madina Sharif. Shahre mehboob hoga jahan bhi kahin, aashiqon ka suna hai wohi hai watan. 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

hundreds of Durbans can be sacrificed if a person is given the opportunity to live in Madina Sharif, or thousands of Durbans. A person can be in the most beautiful garden of the world. He can be in Switzerland, he can be in Kashmir, he can be in any part of the world, and he can be living in those places which are called tourist attractions of the world. But all of them, millions like them, can be sacrificed if only a person understands what it is to be given the opportunity to live in Madina Sharif and die in Madina Sharif as a true Muslim, Kamil Muslim. Nek logo me ho sahibe darde dil he chaman me koi jaise rash ke chaman. روز و شب ہے یہ اختر کی آہ و فغاں بخش دے روز محشر مجھے ظلمینن. لذت ذکر نام خدا ہے چمن اور غفلت کی دنیا ہے دشت و دامن. As I stated at the beginning that we had a full program last night, so we'll make some zikrullah and dua. Allah, Allah, kaisa pyara naam hai.

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0: 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Oh my beloved Allah, Oh my Rahim Allah, Oh my Kareem Allah, Oh my most forgiving Allah, O my most beneficent, most merciful Allah, my most tolerant, most generous, most kind Allah, my most compassionate, most loving Allah. We have extended our begging bowls before you. My beloved Allah, in this majlis of zikr, we have extended our begging bowls before you. You are seeing us this very moment. You are listening to us. We have not raised our hands before an idol that does not see us, cannot listen to us, cannot help us in any way. All treasures lie with you, my beloved Allah. Oh, my beloved Allah, we are ashamed of the sins that we have committed in our lives. Indeed, we realize that the problems of the Ummah and our problems, the major cause is our sins. We have distanced ourselves from you, from your Rasul sallallahu alayhi wa sallam, from deen, from sharia. Oh my beloved Allah, our lifestyles, they do not indicate any kind of love for you and your Rasul sallallahu alayhi wa sallam. But we are acknowledging every weakness of ours, every sickness of ours, every sin of ours. We are not justifying any of our sins, we are not justifying any of our weaknesses. My beloved Allah, we are presenting our weaknesses and sins before you so that you may press the delete button over those sins. You have given man the intelligence, he has made computer chips. They have millions of pieces of information recorded on them. A press of the delete button, the recycle button, and everything is gone. My beloved Allah, oh my Rahim Allah, oh my Kareem Allah, with your kindness, with your ihsan, and with your fazl, press the delete button over our sins. My beloved Allah, change the direction of our lives. Forgive our major sins and our minor sins, sins that we have committed knowingly or unknowingly, in the light of day or darkness of nights. You dearly love forgiveness of sins, my beloved Allah. Oh, my beloved Allah. Allah. Allah. Allah, my beloved Allah, you dearly love forgiveness of sins. Even if our sins are more than the waves of the ocean, more than the grains of sand on earth, more than the raindrops that fall from the skies, more than the leaves of the trees of the forests of the world, your forgiveness, your compassion, your mercy and your kindness is much, much more than that. Just one drop from your ocean of forgiveness is sufficient to wash away our sins. Have mercy upon us, my beloved Allah. رَبِّ اغْفِرْ وَارْحَمْ وَأَنْتَ خَيْرُ الرَّاحِمِينَ. My beloved Allah, forgive us, our parents, our wives and children, brothers and sisters, family members in the ummah of Rasulullah sallallahu alayhi wa sallam. Forgive our major sins and minor sins. Forgive the sins of our eyes, of our ears, of our tongues, our hands and feet, our heart and mind. My beloved Allah, bless us with sincere tawbah. Sins that we have committed, we do not wish to return to them anymore. Give us the himmat and courage, my beloved Allah, not to return to them anymore. Protect us and safeguard us from returning to those sins. Ya Allah, in future also we don't intend committing any sins. Ya Allah, but we know we are extremely weak servants of yours. We make tawbah and we break our tawbah. My beloved Allah, bless us with sincere tawbah. Change the direction of our lives. Nafs and shaitan have ganged up against us. They want to see us destroyed. They want to see us dragged into the fire of Jahannam. My beloved Allah, we cannot even put our finger over a small flame of fire on the candle. Where can we take the azab of Jahannam? Hamare hal par raham farma. Open the floodgates of maghfirat for us. Open the floodgates of mercy for us. My beloved Allah, those who are sick and ailing, give them shifa. Mere pyare Allah, hum bimar hai, hame shifa ata farma. We are physically sick, we are spiritually sick. Cure us of all our spiritual and physical ailments. My beloved Allah, for whomsoever the sickness is a rahmat, change it to the rahmat of good health. My beloved Allah, we are not in that category. Ya Allah, for us, open the floodgates of your maghfirat and forgive us. Give us complete shifa from all our ailments, sicknesses and diseases. Whosoever is sick and ailing, whether they're in hospitals, clinics, homes or amongst us, bless everyone with complete shifa, my beloved Allah. Clean and purify our hearts of malice, of greed, of pride, of arrogance, of envy, of jealousy. Bless us with the best of dunya and the best of akhirah. Rabbana atina fid dunya hasanah wa fil akhirati hasanah wa qina azab an-nar wa adkhilna al-jannata ma'al abrar ya azizu ya ghaffar. Oh my beloved Allah, Ya Azizu Ya Ghaffar, Ya Azizu Ya Ghaffar. Ab to hame maaf kar de. How long, my beloved Allah, are we going to walk the path of sins? Ek din marna hai, aakhir maut hai. Don't let the angel of death find us in a disco, cinema, theater, popping drugs in our mouths. Adultery, fornication, or watching some filth on the internet sites, or on our cell phones, or reading filthy books. My beloved Allah, none of us knows when death will come. When the time of our departure comes, take us to Medina Tayyibah. That the last days of our life be in Madina Tayyibah. Shehre Mehboob Hoga Jahabi Kahi. 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and sisters, family members and ummah of Rasulullah sallallahu alaihi wasallam. Remove the difficulty, the hardship, the pain, the suffering and the problem of mankind around the globe. Bless everyone with hidayat, bless everyone with Islam and Iman. My beloved Allah, especially the ummah of Rasulullah sallallahu alaihi wasallam, which is suffering. Nabi alayhi salatu wa salam, how much of sacrifices he made for the ummah. Ya Allah, remove the pain and suffering of the ummah. Hum sab ko ek bana de aur nek bana de. Except all the works of deen that are taking place. Rasulullah sallallahu alayhi wa sallam, all his life he made duas for us. Bless us with all the goodness that He asked for us. Bless the ummah with that goodness. And from all the mischief, corruption, fitnas that He asked for protection, protect us. Protect the ummah of Rasulullah sallallahu alayhi wa sallam. Protect us from the azab of qabr, from the azab of hashar. Cause us to cross pull sirat like lightning and enter into jannat without any reckoning. My beloved Allah, You are well aware of the good wishes, the good desires, the aspirations, the tamanna that is in the hearts of each and every individual who has raised his or her hand before You. My beloved Allah, with Your fazal, with Your kindness, with Your ihsan, fulfill their good wishes and desires. And You are well aware of the difficulties, the hardship, the pain, the suffering, the sicknesses, the diseases, the tests and the trials of each and every individual who has raised his or her hand before You this part of the night. With Your fazal, with Your kindness, with Your ihsan, my beloved Allah, remove their difficulties, their hardships, their pain and suffering. ربنا تقبل منا إنك أنت السميع العليم وتب علينا إنك أنت التواب الرحيم. إن الله وملائكته يصلون على النبي يا أيها الذين آمنوا صلوا عليه وسلموا تسليما. سبحان ربك رب العزة عما يصفون وسلام على المرسلين والحمد لله رب العالمين.
1: 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It is actually a stage, a muqam, which we term as the muqam of shukr. If only we can understand this muqam of shukr, it will make it easy for us to practice on the teachings of the Quran and the teachings of Rasulullah Pak sallallahu alayhi wa sallam. When a person recognizes Allah tabaraka wa ta'ala and the bounties of Allah tabaraka wa ta'ala that are upon him, those bounties which Allah ta'ala is showering without us deserving, when the person recognizes that Allah who is so merciful, so kind, so generous, that he is showering his bounties without us deserving, when we recognize that Allah ta'ala, then it will become easy for us to obey that Allah ta'ala. If a person knows that there is some benefactor of his, and that person is sending him his monthly allowance for his food, for his rent, for his groceries, for his clothing, for the upbringing of his children, for the education of his children, there is somebody that is sending all the time. So the moment this person hears about that benefactor, or when he gets to recognize him or meet him or know him, then it will be an inner desire to please this benefactor of his, because that person has been giving to him without him deserving. So in the same way, if we only understand that Allah tabaraka wa ta'ala says, وَإِن تَعُدُّوا نِعْمَةَ اللَّهِ لَا تُحْصُوهَا, if you only you have to count the ni'mats of Allah ta'ala upon you, you will not be able to do justice. You cannot count it. All the calculators of the world will fail. You just cannot count the ni'mats of Allah, because in every ni'mat there are so many other ni'mats. Behind every hair, it is mentioned in that there is one ni'mat. And behind every vein, there are two ni'mats. The ni'mat of sukoon and the ni'mat of harkat, meaning the ni'mat of movement and the ni'mat of sukoon, tranquility. One wali of Allah tabaraka wa ta'ala, wahi or ilham came upon him that Allah tabaraka wa ta'ala has forgiven him, because Allah ta'ala became pleased with him, so he forgave him. So this thought came into his mind that because of my ibadat, because of my zikr, because of my tilawat, and because of my obedience to Allah tabaraka wa ta'ala, therefore Allah ta'ala forgave me. That means it was because of all these things that I was doing. So immediately Allah tabaraka wa ta'ala ordered the angel that must cause his heart to beat and palpitate in such a manner that the person became restless and there was nothing that could calm him down. Now he is begging Allah tabaraka wa ta'ala for sukoon, but the palpitation is increasing, tremendous amount of increase. Then Allah ta'ala informed him, when he made dua, then Allah ta'ala informed him that all your ibadat and zikr and tilawat you were able to undertake because I gave you a comfortable heart which was beating in the normal manner. When an abnormal beat came and it became restless, when you became restless, then there was no question of zikr and tilawat and everything went. So look at the ni'mat of Allah tabaraka wa ta'ala when our heart is beating normally. Now how many of us will consider that as a great ni'mat of Allah ta'ala? This is a very important thing, because unfortunately we are going headlong, or we are falling for those tricks and deceptions of shaitan and nafs, and we are spending our monies and we are spending our health, we are spending our faculties that Allah Ta'ala has blessed us with, we are spending the knowledge that Allah Ta'ala has given us in those places that are displeasing to Allah Tabaraka wa Ta'ala, because we have not recognized that these are ni'mats of Allah Ta'ala. There are many, many ni'mats. This is why I'm repeatedly emphasizing that we have to start thinking of the ni'mats of Allah Ta'ala upon us if we want this connection with Allah Ta'ala. And if we want peace of mind, tranquility and serenity. There are many ni'mats that we don't even think of that they are ni'mats. I have mentioned many already. Take masjid for example. Masjid is a great ni'mat of Allah Ta'ala. Masjid-e-Aqsa, we all know what is happening. It is in the hands of the Jews and we swear them every day. There is no doubt that we have to make a lot of dua and those mujahideen who are making an effort for the restoration of Masjid-e-Aqsa back into the hands of the Muslim Ummah, they will be greatly rewarded. But in the 50s, Maulana Sayyid Khan Sahib Rahmahullah, he says when we went there for Taraweeh Salat, in the first place there were just one or two Safs, and then the majority of them just made 8 rakats, and that 8 rakats also was from Alam Tara Kaif. They just read Alam Tara in those rakats, and they made dua and they were gone. So he says that is the time that immediately that thought struck my mind that one day this masjid is going to go. So that is Masjid-e-Aqsa. Now we will say that those people, we always talk about those people. We forget about ourselves. How many of us are living in the vicinities of Masajid? Muslim community in general, I'm not talking about just Masjid-e-Noor here. Muslim community is living in the vicinity of a masjid, the house of Allah Tabaraka wa Ta'ala. And from that minara, 5 times a day the muazzin is saying, Hayya ala salah. Come towards Salah, Hayya alal Falah, come towards success. But Muslim does not think that this is a great ni'mat of Allah Ta'ala, that I have got a masjid right in my neighborhood. And not only that, Allah Ta'ala has also got for my calling towards the masjid, a person that is appointed who is calling and reminding me. But we don't consider that as a ni'mat of Allah Ta'ala. We make kufran of that ni'mat, we show ingratitude to that ni'mat. Then what happens is that those masajid, when they go away, when they are burnt, when they are demolished, as is happening in India and other places, and if you have to look at Spain, what happened? All those churches that you are seeing there, what were they at one time? Majority of them were masjids. 800 years the Muslims ruled over Spain. Most of them were masjids. Go to Russia, go to China, go to all other parts of the world. In so many countries of the world, large number of those churches that you are seeing and those buildings which are being used not only for educational but sometimes even for purposes that we do not want to even mention in the masjid. Those were masjids at one time. But when the ummah shows ingratitude to Allah Tabaraka wa Ta'ala for his ni'mats, then ni'mats are snatched away. That is Allah Tabaraka wa Ta'ala's habit. Allah Ta'ala snatches away ni'mats. When the person shows ingratitude, then the first thing that happens is the ni'mat is taken away. Slowly it goes away. Now this was a great ni'mat, but it goes away. So we too who are living in the vicinity of masajid, imagine how Allah Tabaraka wa Ta'ala must be displeased, or what kind of wrath and anger of Allah Tabaraka wa Ta'ala must be descending. But it is just because of the rahmat of Rasulullah Paak sallallahu alayhi wa sallam and because of the sadaqah that the ummah makes that Allah Tabaraka wa Ta'ala protects them. Otherwise, imagine if there is a masjid in the vicinity and the muazzin is saying, Hayya ala salah, Hayya ala falah. And at that time the mu'min and the Muslim says, I cannot go to that masjid because this cricket match is on. I cannot go to the masjid because the football match is on. I cannot go to the masjid because my favorite program is on. Now imagine at that time, what is the condition of that Muslim? So when this happens, then slowly those ni'mats are taken away. The tawfiq of ibadat is then taken away until the person then sometimes reaches a stage when he starts blurting out statements of kufr. And that iman is also gone because of his disrespect for that call of the muazzin towards the masjid. So these are ni'mats of Allah Tabaraka wa Ta'ala. Therefore, Hazrat Fuzail bin Iyaz, rahimahullah, he says that these ni'mats of Allah tabaraka wa ta'ala, he says that they run from a person. If you want to tie them up, then tie them up with shukr. Shukr is the only thing, showing gratitude to Allah ta'ala, making shukr over the ni'mat all the time. That ni'mat will remain within that person's life. Knowledge also, if the person has been given and blessed, then if that person does not practice on that knowledge, which is the shukr of that ni'mat, the shukr of the ni'mat of knowledge is that the person must make amal on that knowledge. When he does not make amal on that knowledge, then Allah tabaraka wa ta'ala snatches away the tawfiq. Sometimes that ilm is also lost. The hafiz of the Quran Sharif forgets his whole Quran Sharif after that. When he does not recite the Quran Sharif which he has been blessed with, and he indulges in a lot of haram and evil activities, then the Quran Sharif also disappears from his heart. And then he has to make an extensive effort when the month of Ramadan comes to again learn the Quran Sharif. And so many of them have forgotten it to such an extent that now if you have to tell them to perform Taraweeh, they say we cannot perform because we do not know the Quran Sharif. The ni'mat of Quran Sharif is taken away from the hearts. It is a ni'mat which the person showed ingratitude to Allah tabaraka wa ta'ala, so it goes away from the heart. So many ulama have forgotten their knowledge, complete. If you ask them what hadiths they read in Bukhari Sharif, Tirmidhi Sharif, Muslim Sharif, but because of the indulgence in sins and vices, and not practicing on that knowledge that they had gained, Allah tabaraka wa ta'ala takes it out from their hearts. I'm not saying in all cases, in some cases due to sickness, illness, it may happen, but I'm talking about the majority of the cases, this is what happens. And I've mentioned many times that we know of many, many people who were at one time names in the society. Plenty of wealth, plenty of buildings, plenty of properties and everything. But when they started indulging in taking interest and giving interest, and when they start borrowing from the banks without any necessity, and when they started spending lavishly on weddings and on feasting and on show and on pomp and on other kind of merrymaking, then Allah tabaraka wa ta'ala slowly but gradually took away that wealth. And then we find many of their grandchildren now begging in the streets. This is the system of Allah tabaraka wa ta'ala. I'm trying to get through to you and myself that this is the system of Allah tabaraka wa ta'ala. And it is for our benefit that Nabi Pak sallallahu alaihi wasallam has informed us, the Quran Sharif has informed us that this is the system. If you are going to make shukr of those ni'mats, meaning that if you are going to use those ni'mats where it should be used, then Allah tabaraka wa ta'ala will definitely give you increase. Allah ta'ala will protect those ni'mats. At present we all are in fear of losing what we have got. Everybody is in fear of losing what he has got. The government is taking away in taxes and in corruption. The thieves are taking away. Everybody just seems to be grabbing. And everybody is in fear of losing whatever he has. There is no doubt that sometimes these are tests from Allah tabaraka wa ta'ala. But in majority of the cases, this is an azab from Allah tabaraka wa ta'ala. Hazrat Maulana Ashraf Ali Sahib Tanvi rahmatullah alayh, on one occasion, one Hakim Sahib recommended that he should be given some milk, goat milk. For whatever sickness it was, he said he must take some goat milk. So he took the milk, and there was just a little left, a few drops were left. Or just a little left, which he thought he will drink it later. So there was very little. After some time, when he asked, where is that very little milk that was left? So the person said, I threw it out. I washed the tumbler. And it went down the drain, of course. That's what it means. So he got very annoyed. He said, no, but Hazrat, there was very little left there. He said, even if that little was left, even a pigeon could have taken those few sips. Or you could have added more milk to it, or added something else to it, or you could have made use of it. But to allow that milk to go down the drain, what are you going to answer Allah tabaraka wa ta'ala on the day of Qiyamah? These were people who recognized the ni'mats of Allah ta'ala. That it is coming from my Allah, and therefore I must show gratitude to my Allah ta'ala. If we have to look into our bodies, Allah Ta'ala has got so much of ni'mats. Hazrat Maulana Asghar Hussain Sahib Rahmatullah Alayh, a great sage and wali of Allah Tabaraka wa Ta'ala, on one occasion he fell very sick and very ill. Hazrat Mufti Shafi Sahib Rahmatullah Alayh went to visit him and he asked, how are you feeling? Now at that time he had very, very high temperature. And this is not something that Allah Tabaraka wa Ta'ala sends without any reason. For the Ahlullah, for the pious ones, for the righteous ones, Nabi alayhi salatu wasalam says that my temperature is double that which others get. Human beings, ordinary human beings, what temperature and fever they get. He says, I get double that temperature and fever. And yet Nabi alayhi salatu wasalam's dam and blowing was such that thousands of people got cured with that. So couldn't Nabi alayhi salatu wasalam also just read for himself and get cured? But there's hikmat of Allah Ta'ala, there's wisdom in it. It's a chapter on its own. We cannot understand that. So these people, even in that sickness, in that illness of theirs, they are getting the tajalli of Allah Tabaraka wa Ta'ala on their hearts. They are seeing Allah Tabaraka wa Ta'ala's glory. They are seeing Allah Ta'ala's ni'mats in different forms, even in that sickness, because Allah Ta'ala is increasing their stages and ranks. We see outward conditions. So when they went to meet him, he saw that he was in very high temperature. So he said, Hazrat, how are you feeling? He said, Alhamdulillah, my heart is working right, my liver is functioning well, my kidneys are okay, my hands and feet are all okay. It's just that I've got a little bit of temperature. Now what did he mean by that? He only asked him, what is your condition of the temperature and the fever? He could have said, I got very high temperature. But why did he say that my heart is working right, it's pumping correctly, the beat is correct, normal, my liver is okay, functioning well, and my kidney is functioning well, and my hands and feet I can move? So that we may be reminded that if we have a difficulty or a problem, or some kind of sickness or disease or illness, or some poverty or whatever it may be, then let us not focus our whole attention only on that sickness or on that poverty or on that difficulty, on that disaster, whatever has afflicted us. Immediately we must focus on the 1001 ni'mats that Allah Tabaraka wa Ta'ala has given to us, and we will find a decrease in that pain. We will find a decrease in that depression. We will find a decrease in that stress, because now the person is seeing that I've got so much, so what's there if so much went away? Now look at the hikmat and the wisdom behind that. That if we have to look at the ni'mats of Allah Tabaraka wa Ta'ala, then our shukr will increase. One person complained of extreme poverty. He says, everybody has been given so much and I've got nothing. People have got big, big homes, they've got big cars, they've got plenty of bank balances, and I've got nothing. So this wali of Allah Tabaraka wa Ta'ala, he said, all right, do you like or would you be happy if your eyes are taken away and you are given 10,000 dinars, 10,000 gold coins, but we take your eyes away? He says, no. He said, all right, would you be happy if we take away your hands and feet and give you 10,000 dinars? He says, no. He said, would you be happy if your intelligence is taken away, you become a madman, and we give you 10,000 dinars? He says, no. He says, just 4 or 5 things which I counted is already worth more than 50,000 dinars in your body, and you are complaining that Allah Ta'ala hasn't given you anything. So this muqam of shukr, when the person will learn to make shukr over whatever he has been blessed with, then one of the benefits, besides the many other benefits, one of the benefits, which is a major benefit, is that he will also be saved from pride. He will be saved from pride when he is making shukr over the ni'mats that Allah Ta'ala has blessed him with. Because this person now who's got a beautiful car, he will make use of it. If it has come in a halal way, there is no problem. But he will not be proud. He will not look down upon that person who is walking on foot. He will not look down upon the person who is riding a bicycle. He will not look down upon that person who is standing at the bus stop and waiting for a bus. He will not think that I am very close to my Allah Tabaraka wa Ta'ala, and that is why he has blessed me with this transport. No, he will humble himself and he will make shukr that, oh Allah, how grateful I must be to you. That look at the thousands of people, they are walking miles and miles just to get to their places of work. They have to go to the bus stop and they have to wait for the bus. They have to go to the train station and then wait for the train. And look at the congestion and look at the queuing up and look at all the other difficulties that they go through. Oh my beloved Allah, how kind you are, how generous you are, that in spite of my not deserving even a bicycle, you have given me a nice car to travel. Now when he's going to say like that, and he doesn't have to say it with his tongue, when he's going to say that in his heart all the time, then it is going to save him from pride and it will get him connected with his Allah, and Allah Ta'ala will increase his ni'mats. When the person has been blessed with degrees and qualifications, then he will say, oh Allah, it is your kindness and your mercy upon me. Otherwise there are thousands of people in this world who haven't got brains. Thousands of people. They are in mad hospitals. They are in asylums. So it's nothing of mine, no greatness of mine, that I am able to use the computers and I've been able to achieve these degrees and qualifications. That person will not have pride. He will thank Allah tabaraka wa ta'ala who gave him that intelligence. Because the person did not bring that intelligence from his mother's stomach. It is Allah tabaraka wa ta'ala. He did not purchase it anyway. So it will reduce that pride in him. And at the same time, when this person will recognize that all these are ni'mats of Allah ta'ala, then he is not going to abuse it. The greatest deception of shaitan and the enemies of Islam is to put us onto entertainment. If you look at the world today, the trap of shaitan is entertainment. We are not saying that we must not exercise, we must not keep our bodies fit, we must not swim, we must not jog, we must not run. I'm not saying that. That is important that we should keep our bodies fit and healthy. But what I am saying is that if you have to look at the entertainment world, from morning till evening, 24 hours there's entertainment. The radio, the television, the media, only thing they are promoting is entertainment. Get your youth to entertainment. Whether it is Easter weekend or December and Christmas weekend or any kind of weekend, then it is entertainment, entertainment, entertainment. That is the trap of shaitan. And this Muslim who believes in Allah and who keeps saying that it is the ni'mat of Allah tabaraka wa ta'ala, he is the one who has blessed me with this and blessed me with that. Some of them acknowledge that. But then where do they use that God-given wealth? How much of that entertainment is halal? How much of it is pleasing to Allah and His Rasul sallallahu alaihi wasallam? So we don't realize purchasing those videotapes, those movies, going to the cinemas, theaters, gambling dens. Why? Because we've got money. That money which was to be used on oneself, for the needs of oneself, for the family, for the poor, for the needy, for the madrasas, masjids, and for good causes. And also a person can provide a little bit of luxuries for himself too within the parameters of Sharia. It was not haram. But to take it and use it for all these haram purposes, then we must rest assured that in our lifetime or in our children's lifetime, it is going to go. It is going to go. And I have been dealing with so many cases, Allah only knows how many cases, of where parents left behind massive estates for their children. Massive estates. The parents were unconcerned whether it's coming from halal sources or haram sources. The father worked from morning till evening. No namaz, no nothing, as long as he accumulated for his. To keep saying, my children. And when it came, within a few days, the money sometimes went away. Few days. If I have to tell you that one person with 3.5 million estate, in 1 week's time, his son wiped it off completely at the casinos. In 1 week's time, I'm speaking in the masjid. So my dear brothers, these things hurt the heart. These are the things that hurt the heart. It brings pain in the heart. That where is the Muslim ummah going to? When will we realize that these are ni'mats of Allah tabaraka wa ta'ala? These are great gifts of Allah tabaraka wa ta'ala to us. If we are going to abuse it, we are not going to cause any harm to Allah ta'ala. We are going to harm our own future and the future of our children. Those very children for whom we are trying to accumulate and amass, this is what is going to happen. May Allah tabaraka wa ta'ala give us the tawfiq of making plenty of shukr over His ni'mats. Because there is no real difficulty in making shukr. If the person recognizes that it's a gift of Allah ta'ala, I must not abuse it. And he makes shukr in his heart that, oh Allah, I'm grateful to you for blessing me with this gift. What difficulty is there in? It is not like reading 1,000 times some tasbih. We are not saying you are reading 100 times, 100 rakat nafil namaz. We are not saying give all your money away and be a pauper and broke yourself. Nothing like that. Simple and easy. This is one of those four items which have been mentioned in the prescription, which we have not been able to complete as yet. May Allah tabaraka wa ta'ala give me life and the opportunity to continue. And may Allah ta'ala give me also the tawfiq of appreciating the billions of ni'mats that He is showering upon me. day and night, billions of namats. Every breath we are taking in is a namat. Exhaling is a namat. We are able to go and urinate without having a problem. It's a namat. Ask those people whose urine is blocked. What restlessness I've seen with my own eyes. What restlessness. But do we ever consider that we were able to go and relieve ourselves without any problem is a namat. May Allah tabaraka wa ta'ala give us the tawfiq of making shukr and make a lot of dua for our brothers all over the world. Brothers and sisters all over the world, the whole Muslim ummah, there is chaos, there is disorder. Allah tabaraka wa ta'ala must protect the ummah from all kinds of fitnas which are lashing at us from right, from left, from behind us, in front of us. And as I always say, fitnas are pouring into our homes. Before we used to say, keep your children within the homes to protect them from fitna. Stay as much as possible within the home to stay away from fitnas. Now we have to say, run out of your homes because too much of fitnas inside the home. Now where is he going to run? Fitna in the home, fitna outside.
0: Rakats of namaz. It is not permissible to block somebody's driveway or park incorrectly where it's going to be an obstruction. You rather miss the two rakats namaz, and even if you have to miss the whole namaz. Of course, in the parking lot, it's a different thing. If you're parking, there's going to be somebody in front of you and behind you until the namaz time. But like this, for the program, sometimes non-Muslims driveways are blocked. Like it happened a few weeks ago. Now that person had an emergency. Another person says, "No, must wait until I'm finished with my prayers." It was a nikah occasion. Now this is not the characteristics of a Muslim. And that is the whole purpose of these bayans on seerah. What else is the purpose? But that we implement these teachings of Islam in our lives. And even if it means you have to miss this jamaat, wait until you find a proper parking, but don't block somebody's driveway. It's not permissible. Seek permission from the owner of the house if you have to park in his yard. That is Islam, where we are not causing any inconvenience and hurt and pain and injury to others, and neither do we expect that kind of hurt and pain from anybody else. May Allah tabaraka wa ta'ala give us hidayat. Nahmaduhu wa nasalli ala receivers. There is no need for me to explain to you again and again that in the time of Nabi alayhi salatu wasalam or the Sahaba ikram radiyallahu anhum ajma'een, we will not find any special gathering on the eve of the 12th of Rabiul Awwal or Mi'raj 27th or Shab-e-Barat. These things were discussed in the course of the week or the months or the years. Nabi alayhi salatu wasalam, his teachings were discussed, and the people looked forward to those Mubarak days and Mubarak nights, and they engaged themselves in whatever ibadat had to be engaged in, if it was an auspicious night or an auspicious day. There was no special gathering for it, but because of our weakness of iman, and we tend to forget in the vicious environment that we are living, the virtues and significance of many nights and days. So it is only for that reason that such kind of programs are organized. Otherwise, in reality, a Muslim should know the life of Nabi alayhi salatu wasalam, and he should have the azmat and respect and muhabbat of Nabi alayhi salatu wasalam in his heart at all times. Not only on the 12th of Rabiul Awwal. Now in fact even on the 12th of Rabiul Awwal, if we say that it was the birth of Nabi alayhi salatu wasalam and it's an auspicious day, of course that day which Nabi alayhi salatu wasalam was born, the 12th or the 8th according to the different riwayat, then that was the auspicious day. But we, even if we know that a certain day is an auspicious day, then to look at our character, look at our actions, look at our deals, look at our transactions on those Mubarak days. Tomorrow is going to be a Saturday, and it's going to be a very busy day, and it is close to the month end business. Then see how many people will be there for Zuhur Salat. See how many people will be there for Asar Salat. How much of transactions will take place according to Deen, Sharia, Quran and Sunnah. Or on the other hand, how much of transactions which will be interest based will take place even on that day. On the one hand, we talk about Nabi alayhi salatu wasalam's azmat,
2: and on the other hand we will disobey him. Besides the salat, look at all the evil that will be watched on television, the number of videos and DVDs and other things that will be watched. We are talking about the world at large. Don't look at some exceptions yet, some community or the other. Travel out and see what is the condition. So this Mubarak day that Nabi alayhi salatu was born, it was

daughters and dug up trenches and then buried their daughters, because their daughters will have to share in their eating and drinking, or the daughters will have to be given in marriage to somebody, and whatever other reasons they had. The drinking, the gambling, the murders, the killings, the wars used to go on for hundreds of years. Decades and decades they used to fight and fight over absolutely useless things, trivial things, just for name and fame, that's all. So it was Nabi alayhi salatu wasalam's coming that changed the whole condition. He brought about a revolution. So therefore tonight, instead of some lengthy bayan, I will read this very beautiful Naat Sharif, where when I say jiski har har ada wajibul ihtiram, us pe laakho durood, us pe laakho salam, then you can very softly join me also in us pe laakho durood, us pe laakho salam. Hundreds of thousands of durood upon Nabi alayhi salatu wasalam, and hundreds and thousands of salam upon Nabi alayhi salatu wasalam. Because after a long day, then many people tend to go off to sleep. There was one preacher, he was preaching, and everybody, he noticed 3/4 of the audience was fast asleep. So afterwards he said to some members of those, of that audience who were fast asleep, he said that, "I don't know what kind of donkeys I had to address today, that most of them were fast asleep in my speech." So the person responded, he said, "Oh, that's why you were calling them dear brothers, my dear brothers, my dear brothers." He said, "I don't know what kind of donkeys I addressed." He said, "Oh, that's why you were saying all the time, my dear brothers, my dear brothers." One husband and wife had a fight. And while they were passing, because there was a fight with the in-laws, which is so common today. So while they were passing a field, they saw some animals grazing there. So the husband sarcastically said to the wife, pointing to those animals, goats, sheep, cattle, donkeys, he said, "There's your family grazing there." So she responded, "Yes, my in-laws." So Nabi alayhi salatu wasalam, he came to this world to give us hidayat. Allah tabaraka wa ta'ala sent him to take us out of the darkness of ignorance and bring us out into light of knowledge. We must not carry on in darkness. At present, anything and everything that is published somewhere, we accept it as authentic, reliable, as the word of God. Look at the amount of literature that we get now. Internet has become a source of knowledge, no doubt. Nothing wrong if anything is authentic there. But look at the amount of lies that circulates on the internet. So much of lies. But we accept everything as the word of God. So tonight we will read this very beautiful shaar, and then if there is time, then we will discuss. Otherwise we will make dua. Amina ka wo pyara wo durre yateem, sab ki aankho ka tara wo zaate kareem. ND49126 BMW, ND532018 City Golf, and 202912 Nissan Elvira. ND734 Volvo. Are they really blocking people's driveways or what? Who, somebody just sending all these numbers for nothing? Yeah. But if it is blocking, then go and remove your cars, please. Just repeat those numbers quickly. 49126 532018 City Golf, 5202912 Nissan Almira. ND734 Volvo. Shaitan is very shrewd too. He likes to disturb the flow of some mazmoon that was coming into the mind. So we begin at the beginning again.

0: 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Now if you are expecting me to read it like some qawwal, then you are not going to be successful. Because I am 65 years old, or almost close to there. And this majlis is not majlis of qawwali. So listen to the words, the meaning, and let us bring it into action. Aamina ka wo pyara wo durre yateem, sab ki aankho ka tara wo zaate kareem. Bekaso ka sahara. The gist of all this is Rasool-e Pak sallallahu alayhi wa sallam. We know that when he was born, his father had already passed away. Look at Allah tabaraka wa ta'ala's system. He did not want anybody to say that I was the father and I brought him up, I gave him this, I gave him that. Normally fathers do the upbringing. Allah tabaraka wa ta'ala took his father away. His mother Amina also, Nabi alayhi salatu wasalam did not stay very long with him because he was taken away by Halima Sadia, and that whole history the big, even little children know at the madrasa. Nabi alayhi salatu wasalam as a yateem, where nobody wanted to even take him, all those midwives that had come, nobody was interested in picking up this child because they said, what will we get? Well, what did they know that this child, what fortune it was going to bring? Then of course Hazrat Halima and the upbringing there and all the other details I don't want to go into now, because it will take a lot of time. Nabi alayhi salatu wasalam, since he was a yatim himself, therefore look at the ta'limat and look at the teachings of Nabi alayhi salatu wasalam with regards to orphans. Unfortunately, our understanding of an orphan is somebody who is an orphanage. Who is in an orphanage, we say is an orphan. That's all. So therefore, we must give our monies to the orphanage, any part of the world, and feel satisfied that we have done our duty. Whereas in many, many homes, there are orphans. There are four brothers living in a home. One of the brothers dies in an accident, and his child is 3 years old, 5 years old, 9 years old. Now that's an orphan child. Maybe in a nice home, but it's an orphan child. Now it is not right of those parents. It is not right of those parents in the homes or the fathers of the other children to show extra attention and extra love to their children whilst that child is a yatim in that house. Either show equal love for all those children. And then of course if those children have got properties and these uncles now come in charge of those properties, or some other family members and relatives become in charge of those properties, so then they must be very, very cautious. They must be conscious of the fact that Allah tabaraka wa ta'ala is watching how you are dealing with this orphan's property. How many orphan's properties and trusts were all digested, finished, no sign of it. When that child grows up and says, what did my father leave behind? Then we say, angaz. Who are we going to cheat? Who are we going to bluff? So therefore the rights of the yatim is not only somebody that's in an orphanage. In our own homes there can be orphans. Therefore Nabi alayhi salatu wasalam, there was a system where orphans were considered as children of barakat. People look forward to bringing some orphan in the house. But because of the fitnas of the times, we have young girls in the house and then you bring one another orphan child. No relationship, no family membership. And then look at the problems. So therefore, there is nothing wrong if the person takes care of that child in some other home. But the thing is that those who are orphans in the homes at least their rights must be considered, and the rights of other orphans also. Now this is a total news, it is a subject which we can keep on discussing. ND22682, red opal, parked very badly, blocking somebody's driveway, please, please remove your car. Bekaso ka sahara wa durre wa lutfe ameen. Nabi alayhi salatu wasalam's whole life was support for those who were in need, for those who were destitute, for those who were requiring assistance. Nabi alayhi salatu wasalam, he was full of love, full of compassion, full of mercy, something that is missing from our lives. I mentioned many times, how many times did we ask those maids that work for us, or those people who work for us, how many children you have, what is your rent, what is your light, what is your water account, casually ask them. And then you'll be surprised what you discover. How long are we going to go by the book that this maid must get 7 rands an hour, official government rate? If our mothers are given official government rate, 7 rands an hour, will we survive? So we don't say that a person must pay more than he can manage. But don't go by that. That is some government rate they have fixed. Ask those members of parliament. Ask those cabinet ministers. Ask those people who are just looting and the treasury. And millions are disappearing. Can they survive on that 7 rands an hour? And then our ladies and our mothers also and our sisters also. They are so particular. They'll calculate exactly she worked 4 hours. Nauzu billahi min dhalik. And yet that maid is emptying our booths, car booths, and she sees what comes out from there, the amount of biscuits and chocolates and fruit and everything else. If we cannot give much cash, at least give them some fruit, give them some sweets, give them some chocolates. Stay for their children also, give them some clothes, give them something else. Our houses are filled with so much of things that we haven't used for years and years. Brothers, you have to excuse me and forgive me, but I say something from my heart. Alhamdulillah, you can find out from those that work for me, that even though they might not be getting a very big wage or something, but they will say, Maulana, please, you mustn't die. You mustn't leave us. What will we do if you have to go? One maid says, every namaz I make dua for you 5 times a day, she accepted Islam. That I've just mentioned it, by the way, because sometimes people get ideas. What I am saying is that this is the way that you will win even the hearts of these people. They will be prepared to give their lives for you. Look at our security system. Now there's so much of things coming in my mind, I don't know which direction to go. If Allah Ta'ala puts something, I will say it. Look at our whole security system. Who do we employ as security? We employ people who are total strangers to us as security. We are forced to do so. For the protection of our business houses, for the protection of our homes, for the protection of our cars, and for the protection of our lives, then we say that we will phone some security company and they will send some people to give you some security. Now, can a person who doesn't have love in his heart give you any kind of security? The person doesn't have love. You haven't won over his heart with love and with muhabbat. You just paid him some salaries. Now, that person will see that this business or this company or this person that I'm supposed to be providing security for, he's a multimillionaire. And I'm getting this salary. So he himself will plan the hijacking and the murder and the killing of those people. How many cases of security being involved in the direct murder of the people that they were supposed to kill? Is there any need of evidence for that? And look at Islam and the system of Nabi alayhi salatu wasalam and deen and sharia. That the sahaba radiallahu ta'ala anhum ajma'in, because of their friendship, because of their muhabbat, their companionship, their love, their compassion, their mercy, their kindness, which they learned from Nabi alayhi salatu wasalam, each one will give his life for the other persons. So if we cannot pay that much, at least give them something. And we should not do it with that intention that we want to win them over so that they can be of help to us. We must do it for Allah Ta'ala's pleasure and then see what you get in return. So let us not go by that, what the government rate is. How will they then come into the fold of Islam? Nabi alayhi salatu wasalam, as I said, that he was full of compassion, mercy and kindness for everyone. Again, that incident comes and I can't help but repeating. Some years ago, and I won't mention the place and where we were living, but in our neighborhood, just two or three doors away, there was a person known to be very, very hard. Late night, about 2 o'clock in the morning, suddenly we hear some commotion in the yard and say, what is happening? Say, the maid is about to give birth. She's in labor. And she's begging and pleading to this man, please take me to the hospital. But he's not prepared to do so. It's only with the grace and mercy of Allah Ta'ala and tawfiq of Allah Ta'ala. I'm only mentioning this to give you targheeb, to give you some kind of encouragement that this insignificant servant of Allah Ta'ala got his wife ready, said, come, let's go. He put her in the car, took her to King Edward Hospital, waited there. Next morning also, whatever was required. Now that lady couldn't stop talking about Muslim and fundis and all that. Now what was it? It was nothing of mine. Just one small little deed. And she accepts Islam. And she was... There are so many incidents of this kind. Are we going to sit here and brag about it? So this is what Sirat of Nabi alayhi salatu wasalam is all about. We have to become practical in our lives. Not only talk. Of course, we lots of things we have to do very quietly, secretly, and people don't even come to know. But sometimes it becomes necessary for people like us sitting in this position to mention certain things. So, بَيْكَسُوْكَ سَحَارَ وَذُرِّيَةِ وَلُطْفِ عَمِينَ Sahara of those people who are really in need, desperate. We're not talking about those people who need money to buy drugs or to pay licenses for the television. One person said, I'm really, really battling and struggling all night. If I don't have so much of money, then this will happen, that will happen. And I got my light bill and this and all in my pocket. When he pulled out by mistake, he pulled out the television account. This is the truth I'm telling you.
1: Jiski har har ada wajibul ihtiram us pe laakho durood us pe laakho salam jiski aamad se fasle bahar aa gayi rahmat e haq bhi phir

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Char su noor hi noor barsa gai, gham ki mari thi dunya sukun pa gai. It was as if a restless world had now found some kind of sukun. In what did they find it? In the teachings of Nabi alayhi salatu wasalam. When they accepted Islam, they found sukun. Otherwise their lives were full of restlessness, anxieties, worries and problems. Fights, quarrels, arguments, which is again very common in our times. Exactly those same fitnas, or worse than that now. It is now spreading. Those days a few people used to die here and there when there was some kind of fight between two communities. Now it leads to national and international wars. And look at the hundreds of thousands that die, millions that go. Now each thing we can go on explaining, but I want to proceed.

0: 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It was a question of survival of the fittest. Everybody was out to grab, grab and grab, to devour, to digest. Zulm, sitam, injustice had reached a height. Or as Mahir al-Qadri beautifully put it, Kuch kufr ne fitne phailaye, Kuch zulm ne shole barkaye, Kuch kufr ne fitne phailaye, Kuch zulm ne shole barkaye. सीनों में अदावत जाग उठी, इंसान से इंसान 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the Nasara, the kuffar, the mushrikeen, everybody against Nabi alayhi salatu wasalam, and the kinds of kufr and fitnas before he came also. Kuch zulm ne shole badkaye, and injustice was at its height. There was no question of justice, there was nobody to teach them justice. It was, as I said, the survival of the fittest, in the jungle it was. Jab zulm o sitam had se guzre, when injustice crossed all limits, tashreef Muhammad le aaye, sallallahu alaihi wasallam. He came and taught man what is justice. And not only taught, he displayed it. Look at the number of incidents in the life of Nabi alayhi salatu wasalam. How just and how fair he was. On one occasion, a lady by the name of Fatima committed some theft, and she was of a prominent family. When they came and began to plead on her behalf, it's a long story. So then he said, even if my daughter Fatima had to commit a theft, which required the cutting of the hand, then I would have done so. The people of the past were destroyed for the same reason, that when somebody prominent did something, they overlooked it. And when that poor man does something, then they arrest him, give you the meaning. Then they will take him to task. Look at the small thefts that people commit. There's so much of talk about it. And the millions that disappear from the government treasury, that person is still Mr. Somebody. He's welcomed because he's holding a position in society. He's a cabinet minister, the member of parliament. That is our state. He's still given respect. And that poor person, he'll go on and on and on. Yet that poor man could have just committed the theft sometime just because he was really hungry. Karwa gum tha tarikh aur raat thi. The night was dark. The caravan had lost its way. Khaufnaak ek jungle tha. Barsaat thi. Heavy rain, downpour, and darkness all round. No light at all. And a person is in the jungle. What will happen to him? Sari dunya thi kya bahre zulumat thi. The whole world was nothing but zulumat, darkness. Darkness upon darkness. Bad hawasi thi, bigdi hui baat thi. Every person, bad hawas, like how a person is gone intoxicated, like that it was. Nobody had any kind of direction in life. Aa gaya zulmate shab mein maahe tamam. And in that darkness, Nabi alayhi salatu wasalam comes. And that darkness is removed. That was our Nabi sallallahu alayhi wa sallam. So Nabi alayhi salatu wa sallam came, and that darkness of injustice, that darkness of kufr, the darkness of shirk, the darkness of bid'at, the darkness of injustice, the darkness of suppression of the rights of the women, the darkness of suppression of the rights of the children, the darkness of tyranny upon the parents and rejection, the darkness of stealing, the darkness of gambling, the darkness of crime, the darkness of evil, as if all that was removed and now there was nothing but brightness and shine. That was our Nabi sallallahu alaihi wasallam.
1: Zinda dar gor hoti thi uf ladki aap, kufr khanda ta aur zulm atish fasha, aag ki ek batti bana tha jahan, zulm wo le raha tha har ek se kiya. 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
0: Again, without going into any detailed explanation, we know in the time of Nabi alayhi salatu wasalam, how many people before his coming and before his teachings and before Islam came to them, how many of them it was an embarrassment, a shame and a disgrace if they had to announce to somebody that a girl was born in my home. Who gave these women some rights? Who gave them some dignity and some position in society? They're talking about liberal movements and liberation of the women. What kind of liberation they are talking about? They are talking about nothing but liberate them totally, take away all inhibition, make them free. And then after that, for our own lust and passions and desires, we abuse them. And that's what we call liberation. And they too, like foolish people, fall headlong. They say they are liberating us. What liberation the West gave to the women for? Islam said that this daughter of yours, it's great ni'mat, it's great barakat in your house. Is great barakat in your house. Look after her, care for her, you'll get jannat in the akhirat. Even in this world, Allah tabaraka wa ta'ala will bless you with so much different ni'mats. Even caring for that daughter who got married and came back for some reason to the house. Don't think that she's a burden upon you. Think of them as some kind of great ni'mat and blessing. There are many reasons why some girls just cannot get married. They do not get a good proposal. Unfortunately, they do not get a good proposal, and what they must do. And if they are getting proposal, it's coming from some people or somebody that they know is a drug addict or something else. And now their age catches up. So now those parents feel that it's a great burden now that we have to feed her and clothe her and look after. So parents are telling such kind of girl, now go to the marketplace and go and work. And even some of them say, pay rent now and stay in the house. How long are we going to pay for you? Inna lillah. Is this seerat of Nabi alayhi salatu wasalam that we are talking about? Is that what we learn in the seerat bayans and programs and all our education? Nabi alayhi salatu wasalam said that the risk and sustenance of people is given. If you were to look at the ahadith, the risk and sustenance of people is given because of some weak person in that house, some handicapped person in that house, some woman who's old and aged in the house, some widows in the house. I'm giving you an explanation. That means any person who cannot fend for himself, those people who are handicapped, now these parents have to take care of them. Sometimes all their life they have to take care of them. Allah tabaraka wa ta'ala then gives the risk and sustenance which was supposed to come for that child which is handicapped, or for that widow now who is in the house, or for those orphan children who are being taken care of. Allah ta'ala is the one who provides and gives it to this person so that he may spend on them. We think that we worked very hard. What if Allah ta'ala handicaps that person? Then what will happen? So why even think like that? Think of it as a ni'mat of Allah ta'ala. Don't become miserly and hard. Those people who are miserly can never become waliullahs. A waliullah is never miserly. And the more they spend, Allah tabaraka wa ta'ala gives them more. So the business, those people who say, now it's the recession, so therefore we can't afford. We don't say luxuries, we are not talking about here wastage of money, lavish spending, taking them to the shows and the discos and movies. We're not talking about that. We're talking about providing for them reasonably, clothing, food, shelter, giving them some happiness. Allah Ta'ala will then provide that risk to that person. He will give that risk. Risk and sustenance comes from there. Miserliness is a very serious disease. Unfortunately, many people are afflicted. And especially those people who are taking interest upon interest. they are the ones who are afflicted most. They have plentiful, but they can't spend because they want interest on everything that they give. I was sitting at an airport some years back, and one friend, he says, well, now that person that's coming from there just now, see, he'll come here, he's a multi-millionaire, but he'll ask me for a scaife. After some time, that person came, and exactly the same thing. He called him once and said, how about a scaife? Inna lillahi wa inna ilayhi raji'un. So therefore, don't think that we are providing, we are providing. There's three miserly brothers got together, three miserly friends. And one said, now it's very, very hot. So what I have done is to save electricity as it is, Eskom bills are going high. So I've taken one blade out from the fan. So I only use two blades. The other person said that still pulls a lot of electricity. So what I have done is taken two blades out, left one. So the third person said, I haven't taken out anything, I've kept all three. But whenever I feel hot, I sit under the fan and I shake myself. So miserliness is a sickness. They used to bury their daughters. They used to feel so disgraced and humiliated and ashamed. They used to think that like some bala came upon them. And they should take and bury them. Now what they learnt was burying those daughters. And today what we have learnt is abortion upon abortion. The person has got two children, that the wife came to know that she's expecting the third one. And look at the fight. I'm not speaking lies, I'm sitting in the masjid here. Fight, argument, sometimes even talaq. You were supposed to have taken the birth control pills and why didn't you take it? Na'uzu billahi min zalik. As if we are the providers, we are the sustainers. We are supposed to be giving them the treatment that is given to a queen. Our daughters were not to be thrown into the mouths of the wolves. The marketplace, who does not know what is happening there? Then when people lose their wives, they lose their sisters, they lose sometimes even their mothers. Believe me what I am telling you. And it hurts. And then they want solution to problems of the world, Maulana. Solution to problems. Where are we going to find solutions? Every program of ours, we encourage nothing but full intermingling. We cannot have any dawat until there's proper intermingling. Is it written in any kitab, in the Quran Sharif, anywhere, that when there's a family gathering, then for the purpose of unity, they must be eating together and drinking together and having social interaction. And then look at the end result of those social interactions. So we know we are living in a society. Business and marketplaces are different. There's a necessity. But where there is no need, then what is the purpose of it? Why provide such kind of opportunities for fitnas? So Nabi alayhi salatu wasalam, before he came, this was their condition. Look at the marriages in the time of Jahiliyyah. There was no question of proper nikah or anything like that. Generally, look at what used to happen. If we have to discuss all that, it is so shameful. Allah tabaraka wa ta'ala protect us, as gave us Nabi alayhi salatu wa salam for our guidance and for hidayat. So he said, aag ki ek batti banya tha, jahan zulm wo le raha tha, aur exist kiya, baksha murda dilo ko hayat e dawam. The hearts which were dead, Nabi alayhi salatu wa salam brought life into those hearts. His teachings brought life into dead hearts. That is the essence of Nabi alayhi salatu wasalam's teaching, that life came into dead hearts. When the heart dies, then the hands will do zulm and injustice. Then the eyes will be cast lustfully. Then the tongue will be abusive. The language that will be used, even shaitan will be ashamed of that language of that person. The people's tempers will be flaring all the time. There will be nothing but arguments, quarrels and fisticuffs and everything else that you can think of. There will be gambling and there will be adultery and fornication. There will be no sympathy, no mercy and no consideration of anything, because the heart is dead. Alhamdulillah, we have got Iman, we have got Islam, we have got the Quran Sharif, we have got the Hadith Sharif, we have got Nabi alayhi salatu wasalam's teaching which is authentic. Then we have all the opportunities, there's so much of literature, there's so much of waaz, bayan, dawat, tabligh, and everything is happening. So much of opportunities if we really want to bring life into our dead hearts. But until that life will not come, hayat-e-qalbi, nothing will happen. जाहिलियत में औरत थी एक जानवर, ठोकरे खाती फिरती थी वो दर बदर, मंजिल से अपनी थी वो बेखबर, कोई उसका न था शाम थी बेसहर, औरतों को दिया हुर्रियत का मुकाम, उस पे लाखों दुरूद उस पे लाखों सलाम, उस पे लाखों दुरूद उस पे लाखों सलाम. What I just explained now, the women in that time to darbadar, here, there, this door, that door, and they were used like doormats. There was no rights that they had, no inheritance they had. Nobody told them that you can also share in the property and an estate of your father and your mother. Islam came and gave them rights. Islam came and gave them rights. So much of rights Islam gave. If the husbands are not fulfilling those rights, if the brothers are not fulfilling the rights, if the uncles are not fulfilling those rights, so don't blame Islam and Sharia, Quran and Sunnah. Blame those people who are not fulfilling those rights. And then on the other hand, there are so many women who are not fulfilling the rights of their husbands and their brothers and their parents. Look at the number of incidents that we face. So who gave them liberation? True liberation, Nabi alayhi salatu wasalam gave to them. Therefore, he said, uspe laako durood, uspe laako salam. Now we can go on with this whole night, and I can give you another whole speech on so akhlaq of Nabi alayhi salatu wasalam. But I will conclude with this last. गालियां जिसने दी उसको तोहफे दिए, जख्म जिसके लगे जख्म उसके सिए, आफियत की दुआ मांगी सबके लिए, की जफा जिसने बदले वफा से दिए. हा गालियां जिसने दी उसको तोहफे दिए, जख्म 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Look at his entire life. In Taif he is stoned, his shoe Mubarak is filled with his blood. Yet he says, don't crush them between the mountains. If they don't accept Islam, somebody in the progeny will accept Islam. In Uhud his teeth shattered. He bleeds profusely. Pins of the helmet penetrate his jaws. Nabi of Allah, the greatest after Allah, the most beloved of Allah, tabaraka wa ta'ala, falls down unconscious. Yet he does not want to see azab. Say, Allahumma hdi qawmi fa innahum la ya'lamun. Oh Allah, give these people hidayat. They don't know who I am. Those who are beating him, those who are persecuting him, those who are calling him sahir, magician, and they're calling him majnu, mad person, and they're stoning him and doing everything. Yet he says, Allahumma hdi qawmi fa innahum la ya'lamun. Oh Allah, give hidayat to my people. They don't know who I am. That is seerat of Nabi alayhi salatu wasalam. Those people who were after his blood, when Fatah Makkah took place, Abu Sufyan, look what he had done. Look at Hinda, what she had done. For everybody, forgiveness, forgiveness, forgiveness. He was nothing but forgiveness for people, nothing but love for people. How long are we going to hate, hate and hate? Where are we going to go with these hearts that are filled with hate? We haven't come into this world to spread hate. Yes, dislike the sins, the dislike the evil, dislike the haram, that we must dislike. But don't dislike the person. For the person, if you make dua, Ya Allah, give him hidayat. If we have the courage, make some good nasihat. We don't know when that person can change his life. But spread love. Spread muhabbat. Muhabbat ke badle muhabbat milegi. If we are going to give muhabbat, we'll get muhabbat in return. And if we are only going to dish out hatred, anger, what are we going to get in return? So tonight let us take one lesson, at least those who have got hatred and anger against their mothers, fathers, children, brothers, sisters, family members, friends, nothing but jealousy, hatred and anger filled. Then let us make sincere tawbah from them. Ask those people for maaf, for forgiveness. It can happen. We are living in a world where there can be sometimes some disagreement, some dispute, some argument, some misunderstanding. But that shouldn't last long. Resolve the problems. If there is a monetary thing, then keep on resolving it. But don't break off those relationships. And don't run around with spreading nothing but hatred for the person. Some of our publications, nothing but hate. Some of our family things, nothing but hate. لا يدفع السيئة بالسيئة ولكن يعفو ويغفر. Bring the akhlaq of Nabi alayhi salatu wasalam in our lives and see how we get muhabbat in return. Allah Ta'ala will put love into the hearts of people. I conclude on this. That was the conclusion of the Ash'ar, and now it's the conclusion of the Bayan. And I mentioned this many times. They look at all the great awliya, the Allah walas, the pious, the righteous. Look at the love that Allah Tabaraka wa Ta'ala puts into the hearts of people for them. That if one person is sick and is Allah wala somewhere in the world, then there are so many people that are concerned about his health, about his welfare, about his sickness. And du'as are being made, and in the Haram Sharif and Makkah Sharif and Madinah Sharif and other parts of the world, somebody is reading Quran Sharif and somebody is making Durood Sharif and somebody is making other khatams and making du'a. And yet that person doesn't even know all those people. So who puts that love into the heart? Allah walas are not in need of selection and election. They're not in need of election. Allah tabaraka wa ta'ala has selected them. So they will be put through some tests and trials. Nabi alayhi salatu wasalam was put through it. But their selection, if it has been taken place by Allah Ta'ala, then Allah Ta'ala puts muhabbat into the hearts of their parents, their children, their neighbors, their friends. Allah Ta'ala puts that love. Now how can we explain these things? Shaykh Abdul Qadir Jilani Rahmatullah Alayhi, did he go around for election? Khaja Mohinuddin Ajmeri Rahmatullah Alayhi, 90,000 people accepted Islam in that one journey of his. Did he go around for election? All these great awliya siddiqeen, they went around for election. I'm not talking about the government elections and other elections, whether we should take part or not. That is a different thing. Just now you'll misquote me and said, Maulana said, nobody must stand for election anywhere in the world. Because nowadays there's a lot of misquotes. That's why we say always get quotations in writing. So let us tonight make that niyat that, Ya Allah, enough is enough. We have had enough of disobedience of yours. We are tired ourselves of zina, of fornication, of evil porn sites and evil films and haram. Tonight we make up our mind, we're going to destroy all those videos and tapes and everything else that is of sin, which is displeasing to my beloved Nabi sallallahu alayhi wa sallam. This Rabiul Awwal 12th is going to be the night or day of my change. Oh Allah, I want to be yours. I want to have the ishq and muhabbat of my beloved Nabi sallallahu alayhi wa sallam in my heart. For without his ishq and muhabbat, there is nothing. Let us take the first steps and believe me how Allah Ta'ala will take us. And then afterwards, when we will enjoy the sukoon in our hearts, when we'll enjoy that tranquility, and when it will be like a high-powered pressure hose that they have, high pressure, how when they've opened that, when they wash off all the dirt, when we'll find dirt washing off like that, and then the noor of iman and yaqeen and muhabbat and ish coming into our hearts, that which the kings of the world haven't tasted, then we will say, where were we wasting our time over all these faces? Where did we give our life? What did we gain by watching and watching and watching that porn site except masturbation and all other haram? And what has it done? It has destroyed the memory of the people. It has destroyed the life. It has destroyed the health. It has destroyed the person's respect and dignity. And has created sort of fear and restlessness to those hearts. Ask me, I deal with all these cases. And when they come out from that and they see the light, but what happens is that, like Jalaluddin Rumi Rahmatullah Alayhi said, that like he gave an example of a worm. It's a very filthy example, but sometimes these filthy examples are given because our actions are filthy. He says that the worm which was used to the stench of the stool, it crawled out of that stool because the stool was passed somewhere in an open felt. That worm crawled out and then it saw the sunlight and it felt the clear breeze and fresh air. So that worm said, no, no, you are too much for me. I'm going back to my old place. Na'uzu billahi min zalik. That's exactly our conditions. We come out for a day or two, we go back to it. Come out for a month or two, we go back to it. May Allah tabaraka wa ta'ala give me, give you and the ummah that large the tawfiq of amal wa akhiru da'wana alhamdulillahi rabbil alameen. الحمد لله رب العالمين والصلاة والسلام على سيد الأنبياء 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My most kind Allah, My most compassionate Allah, My most beneficent, most merciful Allah, Allah, Allah, how beloved you are to me. How loving you are. How forgiving you are. You dearly love forgiveness of the sins of the sinners who turn towards you. My beloved Allah, we are turning towards you. Far too long we have been listening. Ya Allah, we have changed our minds now. We do not want to go in that direction of sins and evil and vices anymore. It hasn't brought any kind of happiness and joy in our lives. It is just a temporary phase that we experience of happiness. And thereafter it brings nothing but restlessness, restlessness, restlessness. My beloved Allah, nafs and shaitan have given us chloroform. And therefore we seem to be experiencing a kind of happiness and joy in sins. Yet it is nothing but disaster in our lives. We are believers in you, my beloved Allah. We are believers in your beloved Nabi sallallahu alayhi wa sallam. We are believers in the day of judgment. We are believers in Jannat and Jahannam. My beloved Allah, we are believers in your Kalamullah. Change the direction of our lives. Change the direction of our lives. Hawa wo hirs wala dil badal de. 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Khudaya fazl farma dil badal de. Oh my beloved Allah, my Rahim Allah, my Kareem Allah. How long are we going to walk the path of sins? Change the direction of our lives. Take us on the road that leads to you. Take us on the road that leads to Rasulullah sallallahu alayhi wa sallam. Take us on the road that leads to Jannat. Distance us from nafs and shaitan. 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want to drag us down the gutters of shame and humiliation you want to give us a life of respect of dignity of honor یا اللہ distance us from نفس and شیطان Give us the himmat and courage, my beloved Allah, of lions against our nafs. How long are we going to remain the proverbial fox? Ay mere Allah, hamari hal par raham farma. Raham farma, Raham Farma. Open the doors of forgiveness for us. Open the floodgates of mercy for us. Ya Allah, cause us to be drenched in the rains of mercy. Oh my beloved Allah, make us yours and become ours. Make us yours and become ours. We make tawbah and we break our tawbah. The environment is very, very vicious, my beloved Allah. Give us the himmat and courage that you gave to the Sahaba-i-Kiram radiyallahu anhum ajma'in. They traveled to distant lands. They went to Rome, oh my beloved Allah. They went to Europe. They went to other parts of the world. And the conditions there were completely of jahiliyyah. But ya Allah, in so many countries they even changed the language of the people. Ya Allah, the Sahaba-i-Kiram became so beloved to the people because of their akhlaq, because of their character. Ya Allah, give us that character of Nabi alayhi salatu wasalam. Oh my beloved Allah, our hearts are filled with hatred, with envy, with jealousy, with malice, with greed, with pride and arrogance. My beloved Allah, change the condition of our hearts. Fill our hearts with love, my beloved Allah. Love for our parents, love for our children, love for our wives and families, love for our friends, love for our neighbors, love for the ummat of Nabi alayhi salatu wasalam, and even love for those who are disbelievers, the love in our heart which wishes to see them also come onto hidayat and enter into jannat. Oh my beloved Allah, there is no shortage of space in jannat. Bless everyone with hidayat and guidance. Fill our heart with your muhabbat and the love of Rasulullah sallallahu alayhi wasallam. We cannot survive even a single second, my Allah, without your support. We need your support. Without you, we cannot get our sustenance. We cannot even breathe properly without you, my Allah. We cannot live in this world for one second if it is not your will and your desire. My beloved Allah, therefore we are turning towards you. We are ashamed of the sins that we have committed in our lives. We are not justifying any of our sins. Forgive our major sins and minor sins. Sins that we committed knowingly or unknowingly in the light of day or darkness of nights. My beloved Allah, my Rahim Allah, we need your support every moment of our life. Mujhko jeene ka sahara chahiye, gham tumhara dil hamara chahiye, mujhko jeene ka sahara chahiye, gham tumhara dil hamara chahiye, bahre ulfat ka kinara chahiye,

Oh, my beloved Allah, bless us all with good health. Whosoever is sick and ailing, whether in hospitals, clinics, homes, amongst us, bless them with complete shifa from all sickness, ailments. We know that sometimes sickness, ailments, diseases can be a rahmat. But even if it is in the form of rahmat, change it to the rahmat of good health. Those who have gone for operations, or those who will be going for operations, those who have met up with accidents, and those who are in hospitals for other reasons, Ya Allah, bless them all with complete shifa. Bless us with spiritual shifa also. Clean and purify our hearts. Ya Allah, bless us with hearts that you give to the awliya-i siddiqeen. Bless us with the best of dunya and the best of akhirah. Don't deprive us of the good things of this world and the good things of akhirah. My beloved Allah, protect us and safeguard us from stealing, from crime, from zina, from fornication. Ya Allah, protect us from going to the gambling dens, from going to the discos and cinemas and theaters and watching porn films. We don't know when the angel of death will strike, my Allah. Ek din marna hai akhir maut hai. And we don't know when that death is going to come. How many times we have heard of discos, deaths in discos, in cinemas, in theaters, in adultery and in fornication and watching filth on the television screen, and suddenly, angel of death strikes. Ya Allah, when the time of our death comes, take us to Madina Tayyibah. Tamanna hai ke gulzare Madina ab watan hota, wahan ke gulshano mein koi apna bhi chaman hota. 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My beloved Allah, give us barakat in our businesses, barakat in our homes, in our life, in our time. Unite the hearts of parents and children, brothers and sisters, family members. Ya Allah, bless us with all the goodness that Nabi alayhi salatu wasalam asked for us. Bless the entire ummah with that goodness. Ya Allah, protect us from all the fitnas, mischief and corruption that Nabi alayhi salatu wasalam asked for protection. Protect the ummah, protect the entire ummah, my beloved Allah. Ya Allah, all over the world, in different parts of the world, there have been disasters. Some places earthquakes, some places other things. Some places bombs have rained upon them. Ya Allah, whether it's Chechnya, Bosnia, Kashmir, Afghanistan, Palestine, Sudan, Somalia, or any other part of the world, or even, Ya Allah, Haiti and other places where there have been disasters. Remove the difficulties of mankind. Remove the difficulties of mankind. And especially the ummah of Nabi alayhi salatu wasalam. اگرچہ پر خطا ہے پر کہاں جائے تیرا بندہ. Oh Allah, we acknowledge that we are full of sins and full of mistakes and full of evil. But where do we go, my Allah? Where do we go, my beloved Allah? My beloved Allah, Allah. اگرچہ پر خطا ہے پر کہا جائے تیرا بندہ تیرے در پر تیرا بندہ بامید کرم آیا تیرے در پر تیرا بندہ بامید کرم آیا. یا اللہ, ہونے والے اجتماع کو قبول فرما, مساجد مدارس خانقاہوں کی محنت قبول فرما. 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

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Allah Tabaraka wa Ta'ala being the most forgiving, He being the creator, the sustainer of the universe, Allah Tabaraka wa Ta'ala, many a times, in fact if we have to look at our lives, we will find that 90% of the time Allah Tabaraka wa Ta'ala did not seize us when we committed some sin. In fact, I would say 100% of the time, because even if a person received some punishment for some sin, in comparison with the azmat of Allah Tabaraka wa Ta'ala and the duty and the rights that we owe to Allah Ta'ala, the punishment should have been very, very severe, worse than whatever the person may have received because of his sin. But Allah Ta'ala did not give that much punishment, so isn't that a mercy also? If a person is able to put, or a judge is able to put somebody into prison for the rest of his life, he says until he lives now because of the crime that he has committed murder, so now he must be in prison for the rest of his life. But instead of that, if he says, all right, I reduce it to 20 years. So is that not mercy? So Allah Ta'ala, because of the disobedience to Him, the punishment that He should have given, it would have destroyed us totally. But Allah Ta'ala did not do that. He may have given us a little bit of wake-up call here and there, but He did not send that kind of destruction upon us. He gave us opportunities of tawbah, because He is Allah. He is that merciful Allah. But when it comes to Rasul-e-Pak sallallahu alayhi wa sallam, Nabi alayhi salatu wa salam was rahmatul lil alameen. He was rahmatul lil alameen. He forgave even his enemies. Look at those people who were after his blood, those who left no stone unturned to cause him problem, to cause him harm, those who threw sand over him, those who threw stones at him, those who tried to strangle him, those who tried to assassinate him, those people who swore him, who cursed him, who jeered and laughed at him, all those kind of people, Allah Tabaraka wa Ta'ala's beloved Nabi Sallallahu Alaihi Wasallam, who was Rahmatul Lil Alameen, when he had the opportunity of taking revenge, Nabi Alayhi Salatu Wasalam said, La Tathriba Alaykum Al-Yawm. No revenge today. I say the same thing that Yusuf Alayhi Salatu Wasalam said to his brothers, and he forgave them. I'm not going into the detail of that. Look at Fath Makkah, when the conquest of Makkah Sharif took place. Nabi alayhi salatu wasalam could have put all those people to the sword. But look at the forgiveness. His darya of forgiveness was flowing. Unreal. Abu Sufyan forgiven. Hinda forgiven. The one who chewed the liver of Hazrat Hamza radiallahu ta'ala an, which caused Nabi alayhi salatu wasalam such hurts, that Nabi alayhi salatu wasalam himself was a rock of patience, but he could not tolerate. He could not bear to see the condition that his beloved uncle was in. But Nabi alayhi salatu wasalam still forgave her. And so many other people. But that is again a different subject. What I am getting at is this, that Nabi alayhi salatu wasalam himself, he forgave. That was his sifat, forgiveness. وہ نبیوں میں رحمت لقب پانے والا وہ نبیوں میں رحمت لقب

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gham khane wala. So that was Rasulullah sallallahu alaihi wasallam. There was no question of any kind of revenge. He was rahmatul lil alameen. Allah Ta'ala gave him that title. Wa nabiyyo mein rahmat laqab paane wala. So his rahmat and mercy was overflowing. Even for his enemies it was overflowing. Nabi alayhi salatu wasalam forgave his arch enemies also. But Allah tabaraka wa ta'ala sometimes does not forgive the disrespect that a person shows to Rasulullah sallallahu alayhi wa sallam. Rasulullah sallallahu alayhi wa sallam is merciful. Very, very merciful. Very, very forgiving. But Allah ta'ala, because Nabi alayhi salatu wasalam is his most beloved, and Nabi alayhi salatu wasalam was sent to this universe as rahmatul lil alameen and khatamun nabiyyin. He was the seal of all anbiya. And he was the closest to Allah ta'ala. The dearest to Allah ta'ala. So Allah ta'ala sometimes, even though Nabi alayhi salatu wasalam overlooks and forgives, but he doesn't forgive the person who shows disrespect to Rasul e Paak sallallahu alayhi wasalam, especially in this Mubarak city of Madina Tayyiba. I have seen people with my own eyes. I have been coming with Allah Ta'ala's fazal for many, many years. Not out of bragging, I'm just saying it out of ihsan of Allah Ta'ala. Alhamdulillah, everyone who travels with me, they know that they book where they want to, they eat what they want, they stay where they want, nothing. You can attend my programs all free of charge and nothing else. So therefore, I'm telling you that I've come across many, many people that when they showed disrespect in Madina Sharif, they were completely destroyed. Within a short span of time, we saw their empires collapsing. Their empires collapsing. Big, big businesses disappeared from the surface of the earth. And their family life became a terrible disaster when they disrespected this Mubarak place. A person came to me and he said, Maulana, interpret this dream of mine. I said, you sure you won't be embarrassed if I have to interpret the dream? So when I interpreted the dream, he admitted it. He said, indeed, that has happened. He committed zina in Madina Tayyiba. He said, now what do I do? And I saw within a few months, this person, what happened to him. So therefore, do not disrespect this place. It is not Paris, it's not London. It is not some city of the world where we come just for tourism purposes. This is Madina Sharif. It is the resting place of our beloved Rasul sallallahu alaihi wasallam. Allah Ta'ala chose this place. And it is the ihsan of Allah Ta'ala upon us that Nabi alayhi salatu wasalam's Rosa Mubarak was not in Makkah Mukarrama. My Murshid Tamad Barakatum, he said this is a great ihsan of Allah Ta'ala. Because if the Rosa Mubarak had been in Makkah Mukarrama, the heart of the Ashik now would have been torn into two pieces. One side, the Kaabatullah Sharif would have been saying, come make tawaf and get connected with Allah Ta'ala's arsh. Tajalli of Allah Ta'ala's arsh is descending on the Kaaba Sharif. 24 hours of the day, 60 for the people that are making tawaf, 40 blessings for those people that are making namaz, and 20 for those people who are just staring at the Kaabatullah Sharif. So the Kaabatullah Sharif would have been inviting for tawaf. Allah Ta'ala's tajalli would have been inviting for tawaf. And on the other hand, we would have been saying the tajalli of Allah Ta'ala is on the Rauza Mubarak of Nabi alayhi salatu wasalam. Millions of angels are making salat and salam to Nabi alayhi salatu wasalam. So therefore, the heart of the ashik now would have been torn. Where does he go now? So Allah Tabaraka wa Ta'ala brought Nabi alayhi salatu wasalam a little distance away from Makkah Mukarrama, so that when the ashik is in Makkah Mukarrama, he gives his heart to Baytullah Sharif and he goes round and round the Kaaba Sharif, which is in reality going round the tajalli of Allah Ta'ala. Because even if those stones are not there of the Kaaba Sharif, still the people will have to make tawaf. So which tawaf they are going to now make? If the Kaaba Sharif walls are not there, khudana khasta, Allah forbid. But if for some reason the walls are destroyed, then still the Kaabatullah Sharif is that area and we will still be making tawaf around that area. And still Allah Ta'ala's tajalli will be there. So we are really making tawaf of the tajalli of Allah Ta'ala, that nur that's coming down. That Allah Tabaraka wa Ta'ala's fazal and ihsan that he gave us this wall that we go around it, but in reality it is the tajalli. So here Nabi alayhi salatu wasalam, Rauza Mubarak, Allah Tabaraka wa Ta'ala moved it a little
so that when we are here, then we give our hearts to Nabi Pak sallallahu alayhi wa sallam, our salat and salam in abundance, and with great respect we walk in this Mubarak city and Mubarak land. Hey Madine ki nisbat qeemat meri, hey Madine ki nisbat qeemat meri, wagarna haqeeqat mein saste hain hum. Whatever izzat we got in the world, it is because of our nisbat with Madina Sharif, our nisbat with Rasulullah sallallahu alaihi wasallam. Therefore we have to be very, very cautious here. Allah tabaraka wa taala, as I said, he tolerates sometimes his disobedience we engage in, he overlooks and forgives. But when it comes to Nabi alayhi salatu wasalam, then we have to be very, very careful. As I was explaining to you yesterday, that these places, these hotels, wherever we are, these were the places where the homes of the Sahaba Ikram radiallahu anhum ajma'een were at one time. Those simple little homes that they were living here. Hazrat Abu Ayyub Ansari radiallahu ta'ala, and as we discussed yesterday, that Nabi alayhi salatu wasalam, every person was desirous that he must come into his house. He must be the guest. Nabi alayhi salatu wasalam must be the guest. Everybody wanted that. Nabi alayhi salatu wasalam, being rahmatul lil alameen, he did not want to disappoint anybody. So he said, leave the camel, it has been ordered by Allah ta'ala. Wherever it stops, that is where I'm going to be. So it stopped at the house of Hazrat Abu Ayyub Ansari radiallahu ta'ala. So those days we could even see that. Unfortunately, as I said, so many relics and so many places of significance have been destroyed. Now what do we do? It's not in our control. That's why I always say that is Allah Ta'ala's, again, great, great fazal and ihsan, that Ghare Hira, the cave of Hira, Allah Tabaraka wa Ta'ala made it such that it's right on the mountain top. They have destroyed many, many things, but up till now you can go up there, and in that cave you can take billion qasams and say that Nabi alayhi salatu wasalam was in this cave, and this is where he used to seclude himself for many, many days, and this is where Hazrat Jibreel alayhi salatu wasalam came to him, and this is where the first verses of the Quran Sharif were revealed upon him. We can take a qasam and say that it is still pure and clean and original. Allah tabaraka wa ta'ala must protect it. Amen. Or the cave of Thor. So Nabi alayhi salatu wasalam was rahmatul lil alameen. Now when we are in Madina Sharif, as I was saying yesterday, that these bayans are not just for increase of information and knowledge. These bayans are so that we light up the love of Nabi alayhi salatu wasalam in our heart to such an extent that after that we don't disobey Allah and His Rasul sallallahu alayhi wasalam. In no dictionary of love is it written that you must displease your beloved. To increase your love, you must displease the beloved. Is it written in anywhere? Every person knows that the person must go out of his way to please the beloved. Now all of us are saying Nabi alayhi salatu wasalam is our beloved. In fact, that is why we are desirous to settle in Madina Sharif. For no other reason. It is except because Nabi alayhi salatu wasalam is in Madina Sharif. If somebody has to build a masjid even better than this masjid, even more beautiful, even better architecture and designing, but he builds it in Paris, or he builds it in America, or he builds it in China or somewhere else, and then he invites us that come here, what are you going to Madina Sharif? See what a beautiful masjid we have built here. Or the person builds a beautiful home of Allah Tabaraka wa Ta'ala. Kaabatullah Sharif is with stones, he builds it with gold. And then he says, now come here, what you are going there? Will we ever do go there? We will say here, even if there is just the building standing of wood and iron, then too we will come here, because Nabi alayhi salatu wasalam is here. Rasul Pak sallallahu alayhi wasalam, shehre mehboob hoga jahan bhi kahin, shehre mehboob hoga jahan bhi kahin, aashiqon ka suna hai wohi hai watan, shehre mehboob hoga jahan bhi kahin, aashiqon

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Madina Sharif, Nabi alayhi salatu wasalam, Allah Ta'ala chose it as his resting place. Islam spread from Madina Sharif. From Makkah Sharif they went through a lot of torture, hardship, difficulties, came to Madina Sharif. After that it was consolidated here and then from here it was spread throughout the world. So Allah Tabaraka wa Ta'ala out of his fazl and ihsan and kindness he brought us here. No one has come here on the strength of his wealth or property or gold and silver or oil wells. There are people who are owning oil wells but they haven't been to Madina Sharif. They haven't been to Madina Sharif. So it is only Allah Ta'ala's fazl. Therefore we are desirous that we must, Allah Ta'ala must open the doors for our settling in Madina Sharif. But when we desire to settle in Madina Sharif, it must be for no other reason. For no other reason. Business and all those things are permissible. It is permissible to import and export to Makkah, Mukarrama, Madina, Tayyiba. It's permissible, trade is permissible. If there was no trade allowed, then how would we have been able to get our bread and milk and butter here? Because trade is allowed, that is why we are able to get all these things. So that is not an issue. It is permissible. The Sahaba-i-Kiram radiallahu anhum ajmain, they stayed in Madina Sharif. They did business here, they traded here, they did farming here, they did many things here. But that is not the maqsad, that is not the objective of life. To settle in Madina Sharif, there must be only one objective, and that is that my beloved Rasul sallallahu alayhi wa sallam is in Madina Sharif. I wish to be in Madina Sharif because Nabi alayhi salatu wasalam has promised his shafaat for those people who die in Madina Sharif. He has promised his shafaat, his intercession. Nabi alayhi salatu wasalam said, they will be my neighbors on the day of Qiyamah. The person who just visits Nabi alayhi salatu wasalam, after Nabi alayhi salatu wasalam's passing away, he's like the person who has visited him during his lifetime, as we discussed yesterday. Because we must not picture Nabi alayhi salatu wasalam, na'uzu billah, that he died and passed away. He's alive. Allah Ta'ala has given him life. So therefore, today we will read one beautiful salam, which captures the condition of the Muslim ummah today. We have read this many, many times, and I will read it again today to see what is our condition. Nabi-e-Akram

was written by the Qari Tayyib Sahib Rahmatullah Ali, and it was found under his pillow. It was his desire to come and read it at the Rosa Mubarak. He had been here many times before, but this particular Naat Sharif, he was going to recite it here, but he passed away before that. I have been reciting it ever since I received this copy at the Rosa Mubarak. Every time that I come, I stand there, recite the other Salat and Salam, then I recite this. It really, really touches the heart. And it is a true state of the Ummah today. Nabi Akram, Shafi Azam.

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The Muslim is being troubled throughout the world, harassed, tortured, imprisoned, not given any place of dignity and respect. But of course we are the major cause of our own destruction. As we explained that mahe madine ki nisbat qeemat meri wagarna haqeeqat mein saste hai hum. When the sahaba ikram radhiyallahu anhum ajmain were attached to Nabi alayhi salatu wasalam and they obeyed Nabi alayhi salatu wasalam and they remained like those flowers that are on the tree, then Allah tabaraka wa ta'ala kept the fragrance of those flowers permeating the whole universe, because those flowers remained on the tree. We were walking in one park early part of the morning after Fajr, and the breeze had blown very strongly there in Mitchell Park in Durban, and there were beautiful, beautiful flowers that had fallen from those trees, blue, red, yellow and all kinds of colors, and they were on the ground. It was like a carpet of flowers, and we had to walk on those flowers. At that time I explained to the brothers that were with me, I said, take a lesson from these flowers. Whilst they were on the tree, if they had fragrance, that fragrance remained. People came close to the tree, they inhaled the fragrance, and they said, what beautiful colors and what beautiful fragrance. But when they left the tree and fell on the ground, so then we are walking on the flowers, trampling them, taking their heart and liver and lung out. And that is exactly the state of the ummah today. That when we were on the tree of iman and yaqeen and tawakkul and trust in Allah Ta'ala, when we were on the tree of love of Allah and His Rasul Sallallahu Alaihi Wasallam, when we were on the tree right up there with obedience to Allah Ta'ala and His Nabi Alayhi Salatu Wasalam, then the fragrance of our actions and our akhlaq and our dealings and everything else was such that kuffar and mushrikeen and yahood and nasara came into Islam. Not much speeches were required. But when we left the tree and we went onto the ground, then now we say, this one is trampling, that one is trampling us, that one is crushing us, that one is destroying us, that is defeating us. Finish, nothing left. We have everything but we have nothing. So what is required is we get back onto that tree. Then see after that. But nevertheless we say, Ya Rasulullah Sallallahu Alaihi Wasallam, this is the condition of the ummah. Tamam dunya ke hum sataye khade hue hain salam le lo. Tamam dunya ke hum sataye khade hue hain salam le lo. Nabi akram

I repeatedly say, don't worry about the voice. It may not be like the singers of the world. Listen to the words. Tamam dunya ke hum sadaye khade hue hain, salaam le lo. And where are we reading this? We are reading it in Madina Sharif. We are not very far from the Roza Mubarak. Picture yourself standing there reading it.

The ship is being lashed and by storm from all sides. It is being lashed. It is in mid-ocean. Picture a ship in mid-ocean. Lots of passengers on the ship. And it is being lashed by storms. And the ship is in danger of sinking. And the passengers are in danger of drowning. And the boat also is in a terrible, dilapidated condition and state. Water is coming into the boat. And the planks also are now separating. And the nails also have moved from their place. And all the engines have failed. And the best part of it, that it doesn't even have a pilot. That is the state of the Ummah. Nahi koi na khuda hamara, khabar tu aali maqam le. Nabi-e-Akram

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There's nothing but chaos, there's nothing but disorder, there's nothing but destruction. قدم قدم پہ ہے خوف رہزن زمین بھی دشمن فلک بھی دشمن قدم قدم پہ ہے خوف رہزن زمین بھی دشمن فلک بھی دشمن

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The earth has become our enemies. The skies have become our enemies. We are being bombarded. Missiles are being thrown. Bombs are being thrown. All kinds of bombs. Daisy bombs, phosphorus bomb, this bomb, that bomb. Destroy the Muslim. Innocent men, women, children, homes, property, life. Zami bhi dushman, falak bhi dushman. There was a time when we used to look at the sky, we used to look for the beautiful full moon. I'm talking about people of Palestine and people of other places like that, Afghanistan and Iraq. At a time when we look at the full moon, or we raise our eyes to see how beautiful is the 14th moon. At that time, they raise their eyes to see which other bomb is coming. And from the earth and the ground also there's nothing but fire, fire, fire. Zami bhi dushman, falak bhi dushman. Some of you come over and sit with this chairs here. Those who got no place there, try and see this. Come over and sit. You all sit down on top. You all sit down on top. Zami bhi dushman, falak bhi dushman. In fact, when we talk about the full moon, then one poet beautifully said that the full moon has got no light. We all know that the moon, it draws its light from the sun. That's why when we have eclipse, then finishes, there's no light left in the moon. When the earth comes between the moon and the sun. So he says with regards to Rasulullah sallallahu alayhi wa sallam, that Nabi alayhi salatu wa sallam, what is his position? He says, addressing the full moon, Unke rukh se tu jalwe chura kar jagmagata hai dunya ko shabar Unke rukh se tu تو جلوے چورا کر جگمگاتا ہے دنیا کو شبر مگر یہ سب اہل نظر جانتے ہیں خود ہسی ماہ کامل نہیں ہے All the people of Aqal know that the moon hasn't got its own light. It steals the light from the sun. And brightens the whole atmosphere. So like that, whatever we have, our Iman, our Islam, our Yaqeen, our Tawakkul, our Shukr, our Sabr, our Qanaat, contentment, our Tahajjud, our Ishraq, our Chasht, our Zikr, our Tilawat, our Ibadat, then we must not think that it's our shine. It is just a fraction, not even a fraction, of that shine that is coming from the Rose of Mubarak, Nabi alayhi salatu wasalam. If he hadn't been there, if he hadn't come to this universe, would any one of us have been even taking the name of Allah Ta'ala? Unke rukh se tu jalwe chura kar jagmagata hai dunya ko shabbar. Ye sab ahle nazar jante hai, khud haseema hai kamil nahi hai. When the sun shines brightly, then the sand on the shores, it also has a glitter and a shine. But everybody knows that that shine is not the shine of the sand, it is the shine of the sun. The sun is shining, therefore that sand is also glittering. So now if that sand starts bragging about its shine and glitter, then the sun will say, just wait for a little while, let me set, and after that you brag about your glitter and shine. So we should never be proud about our ibadat, zikr, tilawat, and our umrahs, and our hajj, and our ibadat, and talk about it in glowing terms. I did this, I did that, I did that.
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What a stage of life we have reached now, that neither are we of benefit to anybody and nobody wants to be of any benefit to us. Everybody is nothing but selfish, selfish, selfish. My home, my property, my car, my business, my this, my that, my that. But what about the deen of Rasulullah sallallahu alayhi wa sallam? When are we going to benefit people with this deen of Nabi alayhi salatu wa sallam? And with our health and with our wealth and with everything else. The Sahaba ikram radiallahu anhum ajma'in, they had that sifat of Nabi alayhi salatu wa sallam in their lives. Nabi alayhi salatu wa sallam's company, that fragrance transferred into the Sahaba ikram radiallahu anhum ajma'in, that they were out to serve. They had no selfish motives. They were out to serve. They did everything, business, married, they brought up their children, they did everything. But their burning desire in their heart was that Nabi alayhi salatu wasalam's akhlaq must spread throughout the world. Everybody must become worthy of entry into Jannat. There was this nobody burning in the fire of hell. That was the desire in their hearts. But now everybody, he says, oh Allah, everyone seems to have become our enemy. Ye kaisi manzil pe aa gaye, na koi apna, na hum kisi ke. So therefore, what else can we do? Reciting this Naat Sharif at the Roza Mubarak, we say, Ya Rasulallah sallallahu alayhi wa sallam, tum apne daaman mein aaja aqa, tamam apne ghulam le do, because you are rahmatul lil alamin. Therefore, take us now under your garment. Like how the wings of the hen, they are means of protection for those chicks. Sometimes 10 chicks, but they all under the wings of that mother hen. So if Allah Ta'ala can give that hen that kind of compassion, that kind of mercy, that any danger for those chicks, they run under the wings of the mother hen. Nowadays we don't even see them. But those days when everyone had some hens and some chicks in the yard and some eggs, then you could see if there's any little danger also, all those chickens, they run under the wing of the mother hen. So like that we say, Ya Rasulallah sallallahu alayhi wa sallam, the whole ummah is now in danger of destruction from all sides. And the fitnas have now become widespread. And the fitnas are engulfing the entire universe. Fitnas in our homes, fitnas in our business houses, fitnas in our colleges and universities, fitnas in our bazaars and marketplaces, fitnas now even in Makkah Mukarramah and Medina Tayyibah. Where do we go? Take us under your garment, like the wings of that hen. Let us be under the wings of your mercy. اپنے دامن میں آج آقا, تمام اپنے غلام لے لو, نبی اکرم شفیع اعظم, دکھے دلوں کا پیام لے لو, تمام دنیا کے ہم ستائے کھڑے ہوئے ہیں سلام لے لو, کبھی تقاضا وفا کا ہم سے, کبھی مذاق جفا ہے ہم سے, کبھی تقاضا وفا کا ہم سے, کبھی مذاق جفا ہے ہم سے, تمام دنیا
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Kabhi taqaza wafa ka humse. Kabhi mazaqe jafa hai humse. And sometimes they're jeering and laughing and teasing and mocking you. Look at what kind of articles are appearing and what kind of statements are being made about the Muslim Ummah. Tamam dunya khafa hai humse. It seems like all the world is now angry with us. 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

He said it was an arman in his heart, a desire in his heart to come and say it at the Roza Mubarak. Allah Ta'ala gave us the opportunity, he brought us here. Sunao unko mein hal dil ka, kaho mein unse salam le lo. Nabi Akram.

Allah Ta'ala make our stay here a very fruitful one, rewarding one, full of barakat, rahmat. Allah Ta'ala must fill our hearts with the tajalliyat that descend in this place. Must light the fire of Nabi alayhi salatu wasalam, ishq and muhabbat in our hearts, so that not only in Madina Sharif but even when we return, we are obedient to Allah Ta'ala and His Rasul sallallahu alayhi wa sallam. The more we are going to make it tiba, the more we are going to follow the footsteps of Nabi alayhi salatu wasalam, the more Allah tabaraka wa ta'ala's love will increase for us. Allah Ta'ala's love is dependent on ittiba of Nabi alayhi salatu wasalam, following Nabi alayhi salatu wasalam. Naqshe qadam Nabi ke hai jannat ke raaste, Allah se milate hai sunnat ke raaste. It's a very, very beloved personality. Nabi alayhi salatu wasalam is so beloved to Allah Ta'ala, that He wants Nabi alayhi salatu wasalam to be the guide in all aspects of our life. And following Him gives us Allah Ta'ala's muhabbat. And we get Allah Ta'ala's muhabbat, so it means we got Allah Ta'ala's pleasure. If Allah Ta'ala gives us His muhabbat, then it means that we got His pleasure. And the person who's got the pleasure of Allah Ta'ala, then he's got the gardens of Jannat in this world. Mana ke meer gulshan-e Jannat to dur hai, aarif hai magar dil mein khaliq-e Jannat liyo. Oh meer, I know that Jannat is still far away. The person will have to live as a Muslim, die as a Muslim, then go to the qabr, and then hashar, and then full sirat, and then he may get Jannat. Aarif hai magar dil mein khaliq-e Jannat liyo. In capsule form, Allah Ta'ala gives it into the heart. He is the creator of the gardens of Jannat. So when He comes into the heart, what will be the condition of those hearts? What will be the condition of those hearts in which the creator of the heart comes and the creator of the gardens of Jannat comes? Kis kaam ka wo dil hai jis dil mein tu na ho, kis kaam ka wo gul hai jis gul mein bu na ho. What is the purpose of that heart in which you are not there, my Allah? And what's the purpose of that flower which has got no fragrance? Once again, the time seems to have moved very, very fast. So we conclude. Inshallah, although I had planned to take a different direction, but my planning doesn't work. So therefore, I believe that whatever He said, that was the best for all of us. That we must check our lives, that where are we going wrong? We keep talking about the ummat, ummat, ummat. And we keep saying that look at these people and look at those people and look at the Arabs and look at the Saudis and look at the Jordanians and look at the Syrians and look at the Americans and look at the Egyptians. Now we keep talking about everybody, look at them. But when will we say look at us? When will we look into ourselves? That how much of those weaknesses we ourselves have. And if we don't have those particular weaknesses they may have, then how many others we have got. So we all are on the same ship which is being battered by storms, and we have no pilot. So therefore these waaz, these bayans, these majalis and everything else is an effort to steer us out and bring us to the shore. الحمد لله رب العالمين والصلاة والسلام على سيد الأنبياء والمرسلين صلى 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Allah, my most compassionate, most loving, most generous, most kind, most tolerant Allah. Out of your ihsan, your fazl, your favor and your kindness, you brought us to Madina Tayyiba. We were not deserving of coming to Madina Tayyiba, my beloved Allah. The city where Rasul Pak sallallahu alayhi wa sallam made hijrat to. Where Nabi alayhi salatu wasalam received so many ayat and verses of the Quran Sharif.
where millions and millions and billions of angels have descended to make salat and salam to Rasul-e-Pak sallallahu alayhi wa sallam. Where every piece of ground, every inch of ground, my beloved Allah, is sacred. The resting place of Nabi alayhi salatu wa salam is far greater in status than even your arsh and the kursi, my Allah. That piece of ground on which Nabi alayhi salatu wa salam's body was laid to rest, my beloved Allah, uski shaan hum kahan bayan kar sakte hain, greater than even the arsh and the kursi, greater than the Kaaba Sharif. My beloved Allah, you brought us to this Mubarak city where 24 hours out of every 24 hours your rahmat and your mercy is descending. The masjid of Nabi alayhi salatu wa salam, full of rahmat, full of noor. The mihrab full of noor, the mimbar full of noor, Riyazul Jannah full of noor. The place of the Ashab al-Suffa full of noor, the place of the Hajjud, on the feet side of Nabi alayhi salatu wa salam. Every place, my beloved Allah, full of noor. You brought sinful ones like us. We know where our feet have walked, how many cinemas they have been entered into. Ya Allah, how many places of haram our feet walked towards. How much of haram we have seen with our eyes. How much of haram we have listened to with our ears. How much of haram has been spoken with our tongues. We know what we have touched with our hands. My beloved Allah, we know what our minds have thought. We were fit for nothing but destruction. If you send the tsunamis against us, we were deserving of that. But my beloved Allah, we believe that you dearly love forgiveness of the sins of the sinners who turn towards you. Therefore, you give these opportunities so that we may return to you. My beloved Allah, we are ashamed of the sins that we have committed in our lives. Now that you have brought us to this Mubarak city, fill our hearts with the love of Rasulullah sallallahu alayhi wa sallam. Bless us with the tawfiq of doing everything pleasing to you and your Rasul sallallahu alayhi wa sallam. Bless us with the ittiba of Rasulullah sallallahu alayhi wa sallam. Distance us from everything that is haram and forbidden. Ya Allah, distance us from all haram. Give us the tawfiq to follow the sunnahs of Nabi alayhi salatu wa sallam. Nafs and shaitan want to disgrace us. Nafs and shaitan want to drag us down the gutters of embarrassment. Nafs and shaitan want to drag us into the fire of Jahannam. My beloved Allah, distance us from nafs and shaitan. Nafs and shaitan, dono ne milkar hai kiya hai mujhko taba. Ey mere maula, meri madad kar. Chahta hoon main teri pada. My beloved Allah, our state is like that ship that is being bashed and lashed and battered by storms from all sides, in dilapidated condition, ready to sink. My beloved Allah, who is there to throw a lifeline? Who is there to pull us towards the shore besides you? You have pulled so many, my beloved Allah. Millions of people, you have pulled them out of this ocean of sins and brought them onto the shores of ibadat and zikr and tilawat and obedience to you. There is no shortage of evidence in these Mubarak cities, my beloved Allah. The kuffar, the mushrikeen, the yahood, and the nasara, and the munafiqeen of these Mubarak lands. Ya Allah, they were heading for Jahannam. They were drowning in the ocean of kufr and shirk. You threw a lifeline to them. You pulled them out onto the shores of iman. You gave them yaqeen. At the hands of Nabi alayhi salatu wasalam, they became radiyallahu anhum wa radwan. Aaj hum usi Madina Sharif mein hai, mere Allah. Aaj hum usi Madina Sharif mein hai. The sky of Madina Sharif is the same. The land of Madina Sharif is the same. The Rosa Mubarak is the same. Ya Allah, and you are the same Allah that helped the Sahaba in Badr, in Uhud, in Khandaq,
My beloved Allah, you are the same powerful almighty Allah that helped them in Fateh Makkah. By Allah, aaj hum gunegar, siyakar, badkar, mujrim, khatakar, napak aur nalayak tere samne apne gande haath phailaye hue hain. Today we sinful servants of yours. My beloved Allah, your slaves, we are extending our dirty hands before you. Ya Allah, we know the condition of our hearts, but we have come here for purification of our hearts. Ya Allah, our stay here is always very little. We are asking you, my beloved Allah, to make our stay in Madina Tayyibah a permanent stay. Amen. My beloved Allah, purify our hearts and souls. Amen. Create the conditions for our permanent settling in Madina Tayyibah. We know, my beloved Allah, we are not deserving. But what is it that we were deserving? My beloved Allah, we are turning towards you. Forgive our major sins and minor sins. Amen. Sins that we committed knowingly or unknowingly. Amen. In the light of day or darkness of night. Sins of our eyes, of our ears, of our tongues, our hands and feet, our heart and mind. My beloved Allah, fill our hearts with the tajalliyat of this Mubarak place. Amen. Fill our hearts with the noor and the barakat and the rahmat of this Mubarak place. Amen. Ya Allah, hum sabko Allah wala bana de. Hum sabko Allah wala bana de. Make us all your waliullahs, by Allah. Amen. Make us all your walis. All sisters of ours also, make them the Rabia Basriyas of our time. Amen. Ya Allah, they have come to this Mubarak city. Let them take lessons from the life of Sayyidatana Fatima radiyallahu ta'ala anha, the beloved daughter of Rasulullah sallallahu alayhi wa sallam. Let them take lessons from the life of Hazrat Aisha radiyallahu ta'ala anha, the other wives of Hazrat Nabi Akram sallallahu alayhi wa sallam. Ya Allah, fill their hearts also with haya, with shame, with modesty. And bless us also with shame and modesty and haya. Ya Allah, change the condition of our lives. When we return from this city, let us return with the akhlaq of Rasulullah sallallahu alayhi wa sallam. Unite the hearts of husbands and wives, of parents and children, of brothers and sisters, of family members, of the ummah of Rasulullah sallallahu alayhi wa sallam. Do not seize us, my beloved Allah, because of our sins and our weaknesses and our shortcomings. Ay mere Allah, agar tu ne nigahe rahmat hum se pher li, agar tu ne hamare gunahon ki wajah se nigahe rahmat pher li, if you have to turn away your glance of forgiveness and mercy because of our sins in this Mubarak city, then where else do we go, my Allah? Which are the doors there that we can tap? Ah, my beloved Allah, tere siwa hamara koi sahara nahi, tere siwa koi hamara nahi. Those who are sick and ailing, give them shifa. Those who are weak, give them strength. We are spiritually sick, give us complete purification of our hearts. Ya Allah, those who are on journeys, make them reach their destination safely. Those who have come for Umrah, make the Umrahs maqbool and mabroor. Make our ziyarats maqbool and mabroor. Make Nabi alayhi salatu wasalam pleased with us. Ya Allah, let him be pleased with our coming. My beloved Allah, he must not turn away his face. When we are standing there, he must not look at our faces and turn his face away. Ya Allah, you are watching our tears.

for children, for our grandchildren, for the ummah of Rasulullah sallallahu alayhi wa sallam. Don't deprive us, my beloved Allah. 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Don't let our death be in a cinema or a disco or theater or popping drugs in our mouth or in adultery or fornication or watching some filthy site on the internet or watching some filthy film. My beloved Allah, people are dying in haram, haram places. When the time for our departure comes, let it be in Madina Tayyiba. 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

0: نحمده ونصلي على رسوله الكريم أما بعد. This is the poetry of Hazrat Shah Hakim Muhammad Akhtar Sahib Damat Barakatuhu, Arif Billah, who is the Murshid of myself and Maulana Mustafa Kamil also, who is surrendering it before you. Since he is an Arif Billah, so in poetry he is giving us a lot of nasihat. We have discussed half of this poetry already. If we have to go back to the first couplet, then we'll stay there the whole night. So we proceed from where we had left off, and that is, Ishq-e sunnat ki alamat har nafas se ho ayaan, khaa wo raftar ho, guftar ho, kirdar ho. When a person has got love for someone, and in our world, at one time they used to say it is an ilmi dunya, world of ilm and knowledge. Everywhere there was nothing but tazkira, discussion of knowledge. So they used to call it ilmi dunya. And now we call it filmi dunya. Those days was ilmi dunya. And now it is filmi dunya. That every side you go, there's talk of nothing but films, films and films. So it became a filmi dunya. Saudi Arabia too, the same thing, films. Muslim countries, films. Our countries, America, England, everywhere, look at the amount of filming that is being done. Of what kind of people and what kind of films are being made. And it seems as if everybody, that is the talk of and discussion. This actor, that actress. And when they have to visit our country, then it seems like people go crazy and mad. They want to imitate them, emulate them, monkey them. They want to do anything as long as they become recognized as their aashiqs. If somebody has to get the opportunity of having one of his pictures taken with one of those film actresses, whether it's Bollywood or Hollywood, then look at the bragging that he does. He must put it in newspapers. He must send the picture around on his cell phone to everybody. And consider that as a great honor that he had this great opportunity of being filmed or photograph being taken with one of the leading actresses or actors of the world. La hawla wa la quwwata illa billah. Yet if you have to look at the lifestyles of those actors and actresses, if you have to go deep into their lifestyles, and you don't even have to go very deep, because it is ayah, it is zahir. Everybody can see how much of zina, how much of obscenity, shamelessness in their lives. But people go wild and crazy. So that is love. That is the one that they consider role model. You say, Ishq-e sunnat ki alamat har nafas se ho ayah. If the person has got ishq of Rasulullah sallallahu alayhi wa sallam, if the person says, I am the aashiq of Nabi alayhi salatu wasalam, and the aashiq of Nabi alayhi salatu wasalam sunnat, his way of life, so then from every breath of his there must be this display of that ishq. When a person sees a sahabi, or when anybody saw in those days a sahabi of Nabi alayhi salatu wasalam, then he didn't have to go to the books. In the life of that sahabi he saw Rasulullah sallallahu alayhi wasalam. From the namaz of that sahabi, from the talk of that sahabi, from the walk of that sahabi, companion of Nabi alayhi salatu wasalam, the ishq of the sunnat was ayan, it was zahir, it was clear, it was apparent. The person just had to see any companion of Nabi alayhi salatu wasalam and then watch him very carefully, then he will come to the conclusion that this is how Nabi alayhi salatu wasalam made his salah, this is how he talked, this is how he walked. This is how he lowered his gaze. This is how Nabi alayhi salatu wasalam conducted his affairs. This is how he behaved in the home, just by looking at that sahabi. In fact, that is the ihsan of Allah tabaraka wa ta'ala. When we have these different mazahib, that is what it is. That the sunnats of Nabi alayhi salatu wasalam are in existence some way or the other. Somebody is tying his hand here, somebody is tying here, somebody is bringing hand till here, somebody till here, all that. So that is what we talk about, sunnats of Nabi alayhi salatu wasalam. So he said, this aashiq of the sunnats, from his talk, from his guftar, from his raftar, from his kirdar, from his actions, from his talk, and from everything, the ishq of the sunnah must be very, very clear. That is a Muslim. That is a Muslim. If the person does not have that in his life, then he's got a claim, a loud and a bold claim with no proof. A person, if he goes to court and he says, I've got a major, major claim against somebody, and when they say, what is your proof? He says, sorry, I got no proof. So then they'll say, you need a tightening of a few screws in your head. Go to some other court. If you've got a claim, you must have some proof. Otherwise, they'll make the other person take qasam. What number?
1: ND126114.
0: Please remove your car. ND126114. Whoever it is, please go and remove your car. Somebody wants to come on. So, khaw raftaroho guftaroho kirdaroho. The person from his talk, from his walk, from everything, he must be recognized as an ashiq of Nabi alayhi salatu wasalam. Yeah.

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We talk about the company of the pious and the righteous and the murshid and the shaykh and a wali of Allah tabaraka wa ta'ala, or any pious righteous person, we say we must have his company. If you want to become pious and righteous, you must adopt the company of the pious and righteous. That's the only way that you can get piety. We can't get it through the kitabs. It is in the company that we get. When we will see the himmat of these people, when we will see the taqwa of these people, when we will see the ittiba of sunnat, the following of the sunnat of these people, when we will see their character, when we will see their dealings, when we will see all those things, and we will also become like them, inshallah. That is the only way. Say, kapda kapde walo se milta hai, doodh doodh walo se milta hai, mithai mithai walo se milti hai, aur Allah Allah walo se milta hai. If you want milk, you go to the dairy, you go somewhere where they sell milk. If you want mithai, then you will go where they sell mithai. You won't go to a fertilizer shop and say, do you sell mithai here? You have to go to the place they sell mithai. So like that, where are we going to get Allah? The hearts of the Allah walas are reservoirs of ikhlas and muhabbat and love for Allah Ta'ala. So in their sohbat, in their company, the person will get that fragrance as the companions of Nabi alayhi salatu wasalam got in his company. But that is not sufficient just to stay with them close physically. Physically a person can be close as much as he wishes to. If a person comes to a majlis regularly, the person attends dini programs regularly, he befriends a person who has got some Allah wala signs in him, but it is just physically the person, he walks with him, he talks to him, moves around with him, but he's got no intention of making any zikr or fikr or any effort himself. He expects that there will be some kind of karamat that will take place and automatically I will fly in the air. So then nothing is going to happen. You'll get sawab. And that too won't be without benefit. Someday, inshallah, if this person doesn't change, then there is hope that he won't leave this world in a state of irtidad. He won't leave Islam, or he won't go out of the pale of Quran and Sunnah. At least it will benefit him that he will get iman when he dies. But the real thing is this, that the person has to make zikr and fikr himself. Then that sohbat also will help. There has to be from both sides. One side there must be the effort, and then from the other side there is that dua and that sohbat. So this person will progress. Kamyabi to kaam se hogi, na ke husne kalam se hogi. 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That you'll have to have ذکر and فکر in your life, some remembrance of Allah Ta'ala, some concern. Then with that, if the person stays in good company, then he will also progress. So صحبت مرشد سے نسبت تو عطا ہوگی مگر, that you will get the nisbat of Allah تبارک و تعالی in the company of those pious and righteous ones. But اجتناب معصیت ہو, you have to restrain yourself from all the haram. That is what we are going on and on and on about. Because if there was any other route, then simpler than that, then I would have shown it to you. Anybody would have given us that route. The simplest and the easiest that anyone can think of is that even if you don't make too much of tahajjud, too much of zikr, too much of tilawat, you don't make too much of ibadat the whole night, you make your farz namaz, wajib namaz, sunnat-e-muakkada, sometimes sunnat-e-ghair-muakkada, you make sometimes a little bit of nafil, you make little bit of tilawat, some zikrullah, little. And even if you didn't do that, but if you stay away from sins in these times of fitna, then you are a waliullah. Certificate is for you, waliullah. Because that is where all the pain is on the nafs. The nafs sometimes enjoys. You offer just now, say it is 55 degrees heat there in Makkah Sharif. For anybody who wants to go for Hajj, we will give you free ticket.
But the only thing you have to do is make 20 tawafs for the night. This person will say any time, whether it's 55 degrees or 60 degrees, or you give me a ticket to go there, to 20 tawafs, what's that 20? I'll make 25, but I will go. So the nafs doesn't find that difficult because there's some enjoyment in tawaf, there's some enjoyment in looking at the Kaabatullah Sharif, there's some enjoyment in going to Madina Sharif, there's some enjoyment in standing at the Rosa Mubarak. So that is a little bit of enjoyment in there. But to restrain oneself from haram and from sins, that is where the pain comes on the heart. The nafs does not want any kind of pain, and the pain only comes when you have to make it give up haram. So in these days, that is why our mashayikh, they say that we don't say the young boys and young girls and people of the time that you must also make the same ibadat that the people 100 years ago made. In our time is simple. Put all the effort into giving up this DVDs and movies and videos and cinemas and rave clubs and drugs and illicit beloveds and casting lustful glances, and the person will be waliullah. Then you just do the important things in the faraiz, wajibat, sunnats, and you are waliullah. So therefore he says, ijtinabe masiyatho zikraka takraro. Then the person will become a waliullah. He'll get the nisbat mahalna.

0: 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For everybody there is one usool, one principle, that we have to make fana of this nafs. We have to suppress this nafs. And what is this nafs? مرغوبات طبعیہ غیر شرعیہ, that is nafs. That means those desires which come into the heart, which Allah Ta'ala is displeased with. It is against the Qur'an, against the Sharia. That's all. Not halal things. A person desires to have some chocolate, some sweet, as long as he's not a diabetic. So then eat as much as you want. And even if the person did not listen to the doctor there, at the most you'll go Qabristan with it. So halal desires we must fulfill of the nafs. In these days we must not read Imam Ghazali Rahmatullah, those very strict and rigid usuls with regards to deprivation of the nafs, must deprive the nafs. That was for the people of those times. But in our times what we say, that if there's halal, then don't go on to extremes. But if there is a desire, taqaza of the nafs for some halal, then give the nafs halal. If we're not going to give halal and we're not going to give haram, then the nafs will say, this is a real zalim, doesn't give me halal too, doesn't give me haram too. So it will become rebellious after that. So halal, there are so many things halal. I've mentioned this many times. Look at across the board how many things Allah Ta'ala made halal for us. Fish of the sea, so much of different flesh of animals, all the vegetable, all the fruit, and so many things Allah Ta'ala made halal. Fish of the sea, so many different varieties, because a person might get tired of one variety. The same with the different kinds of meat and different kinds of fruits and everything. Look at Allah Ta'ala's ihsan. He says, my bandas will get tired if they have to be given just one food. Our nature is like that. So they eat. So nobody says mustn't give halal. It reminds me that once somebody caught one barracuda fish. So he said that this is a barracuda. So I told him, I said, you know why it's called barracuda? And who named it barracuda? He says, actually the first Indian settlers that came to South Africa, 1820. So when they came near Durban somewhere, they found one big fish jumping. So they said, dekho bada kuda, bada kuda. So when they brought it out, that was the fish that was named barracuda. Now if you don't find it in any of the books, then don't look for dalil and proof. No? جی کہ یہی مرضی خدا کی ہم مٹا دے نفس کو. That is the مرضی of اللہ تعالیٰ. Joke, laugh, be happy, cheerful, everything. But make fana of this nafs. The taqazas of the nafs will take us to nothing but danger levels. And still so many people have given up their iman and Islam because of this taqaza of the nafs. The nafs does not desire any kind of chaining to the ahkam and laws of Allah tabaraka wa ta'ala. Nafs wants nothing but azadi, freedom. That is what nafs wants. So he says, hey, yehi marzi khuda ki ke hum mita de nafs ko, that we make fana of this nafs. Evil desires will keep creeping. If there had been no evil desires, there would have been no taqwa. The taqwa is because of the evil desires. Put those evil desires into the furnace of taqwa and the noor will light up in the heart. It is the fuel. It is the fuel for the noor of taqwa. It is the fuel for the muhabbat of Allah Ta'ala. To cook our biryani, we need fuel. We'll use gas or we'll use wood and coal. Something we'll use to cook the biryani. Now, if somebody says that wood and coal is essential for the cooking of biryani, or gas, in those days was wood and coal. So therefore, let me eat some wood and coal. So the person will go. So burn it. So like that we burn these desires that come in the heart. Ignore it completely. Let it pass by. How many things we ignore. So cannot we ignore these desires? Why entertain them? Why give them a place in the heart and then make our life restless? Have you seen anybody whose life is not restless? They may say it's not restless, but it is restless. All night they cannot sleep. How many people have gone off their heads? How many people have had to go on to Valiums and other kind of sleeping drugs and tablets? And how many of them jumped from floors and took their life or hanged themselves because they couldn't take that separation and that heartbreak because their beloved let them down? Illicit beloveds. So, hey, yehi marzi khuda ki ke hum mita de nafs ko. We have to suppress this nafs. Garche wo sare jahan ka bhi koi sardar ho. Can be anybody, there is no other route. He will have to suppress that nafs if he wants to become Waliullah. And once he becomes Waliullah, then he'll have the ocean of nur flowing in his heart. And then everything he will feel as if it is working in his favor. In sickness, in ill health, in poverty, in whatever condition he may be. But he will still enjoy that kafir. He will still enjoy that kafir that my Allah is pleased with me. As long as my Allah is pleased, then whatever condition befalls me, then it is acceptable. If Allah Ta'ala is not pleased, then even if I have everything, but it is not acceptable to me.
1: Bekefi mein bhi to humne ek kaif musalsal dekha hai, jis haal mein bhi wo rakhte hain, us haal ko akmal dekha hai, jis haal se, jis raah se wo le jaate hain, us raah ko ashal dekha hai, jis raah ko hum tajweez kare, us raah ko asqal dekha hai.
0: So many times you heard it. So that kafiyat will remain. So garche wo sare jahan ka bhi koi sardar ho, whoever it is, but he'll have to make fana of his nafs if he wants to get this taluk and nisbat of Allah Ta'ala.

part is that this is my experience. He says, and he's 80 years of age now, he says, that is my experience, my lifetime experience, which I am informing you of. He says that if you want to be the lovers of Allah Ta'ala, or if you want to have this ishq and muhabbat of Allah Ta'ala, and you want Allah Ta'ala to love you, then first you have to create love in your heart for those who are pious and righteous, who are Allah Walas. Because once you have love of theirs in your heart, so then you will also become desirous of becoming like them. Now we are not like that. We are all in the fast lane and in sins and in vices and evils. So what we do is we search for those who have got that kind of muhabbat and ishq of Allah and His Rasul Sallallahu Alaihi Wasallam. Then when we get their love, then we will become desirous to become like them. So we will get Allah Ta'ala also. If a person doesn't have a fridge, Shaykh gives an example, that if a person doesn't have a fridge in his home and it's extremely hot, but his neighbor has got a fridge or his friend has got a fridge, then he will say, this bottle of water, it's very warm, leave it in your fridge for a little while and let it cool up and then give it to me. So the friend says, alright. So he takes it and puts it in his fridge. And now he gives him that cool, refreshing water. So one day he will do that, 2 days he will do that, 10 days he will do that. But then when he will get the enjoyment of that cool, refreshing water in the hot days, he will say, why should I not buy a fridge myself? Why keep going and putting in somebody else's fridge? May Allah tabaraka wa ta'ala give us all hidayat. اللهم صل على سيدنا محمد وعلى آل سيدنا محمد وبارك وسلم يا رحيم يا كريم يا ستار العيوب غفار الذنوب الله Oh my beloved Allah, my Rahim Allah, my Kareem Allah, most forgiving Allah. Oh my most compassionate, most loving, most caring Allah. Oh my most generous, most tolerant Allah, most beneficent, most merciful Allah. We are extremely weak servants of yours. Oh my beloved Allah, we are extremely weak servants of yours. Day and night we disobey you. We use your very bounties for your disobedience. My loving Allah, my compassionate forgiving Allah. Day and night we use your bounties for your disobedience. Don't seize us on account of our sins. Don't seize us on account of our sins. You dearly love forgiveness of the sins of the sinners who turn towards you. Oh my beloved Allah, on this 25th night of Ramadan, such a large number of young faces in this majma. Youth who have got everything going for them. My beloved Allah, they've got health, they've got their cell phones, many got their cars, many got their beauty, everything they have. But they are turning towards you. My beloved Allah, they have come here for no other purpose but to make sincere tawbah from their sins. With the barakat of their tawbah, my beloved Allah, forgive us also. Forgive us also. You dearly love the young person who turns towards you. The young person who makes sincere tawbah from his sins. The young person who engages in ibadat, in zikr, in tilawat. He is beloved to you. You will give him shade under your throne on the day of judgment. My beloved Allah, change the condition of our hearts. Forgive our major sins and our minor sins, sins that we committed knowingly or unknowingly in the light of day or darkness of night. My beloved Allah, my Rahim Allah, my Kareem Allah. If you are not going to forgive us, who is there that we can turn towards? Which other door is there that we can tap? Which other home is there that we can beg? There is no one for us besides you, my Allah. There is no one for us besides you. You dearly love forgiveness of the sins of the sinners. My beloved Allah, we are turning towards you. Forgive the sins of our eyes, of our ears, of our tongues, our hands and feet, our heart and mind. You are well aware of everything that our eyes have seen. You are well aware, my beloved Allah, of everything that we have spoken. You are well aware of every action and every deed of ours. This very moment, my beloved Allah, you are watching us. We are not raising our hands before some idol that cannot see us, cannot listen to us, cannot help us in any way.
We are raising our hands before one in whose hands our life lies, in whose control is the heavens and the earth, who is all seeing, all hearing, all knowing, almighty, all powerful, omnipotent, omnipresent Allah. Ah, my beloved Allah, we are turning towards you. You are most merciful, most forgiving. Clean and purify our hearts. Purify our hearts of malice, of greed, of pride, of arrogance, of envy, of jealousy. Give us the himmat and the courage to make fana of our nafs, to suppress our nafs, to suppress the evil desires of our nafs. Give us the himmat and courage, my beloved Allah, of lions against our souls and our nafs. Oh, my beloved Allah, give us the courage of lions against our nafs. Don't let us be like the proverbial fox against our nafs. Our nafs has become ghalib and dominant over us. It is dragging us like a rope around the neck of a slave who is dragged around. Oh, my beloved Allah, my Rahim Allah, nafs wants to drag us down the gutters of embarrassment, disgrace and humiliation. But you are almighty, all-powerful. Oh, my beloved Allah, you are Rahim, you are Kareem, you are Sattar, you are Ghaffar. Oh, my beloved Allah, my Rahim Allah, my Kareem Allah, don't forsake us, my Allah. Don't reject us, my Allah. If you are going to reject us, where do we go? There is no way that we can go. If a beggar is chased from one home, he can go to another. If a dog is chased from one butcher, it can go to another. But my beloved Allah, if you turn away your glance of mercy and forgiveness from us, because of our excessive indulgence in all kinds of sins and vices and evils, then we will be totally destroyed, my beloved Allah. Hum barbaad ho jayenge, hum khatam ho jayenge, hamara wujud bhi baqi nahi rahega. My beloved Allah, change the condition of our hearts. Our hearts are in your control, my beloved Allah. Change the direction of our lives. My beloved Allah, give us the realization that in sins and in disobedience there is nothing but restlessness, anxieties, worries and problems. Temptations lead a person into trouble and then makes him cry. Oh, my beloved Allah, give us the himmat against our nafs. Ya Allah, we are turning towards you. It is a Mubarak night of the 25th night. It could be even Laylatul Qadr, my beloved Allah. The doors of the heavens are open. The rays of Rahmat are pouring. Ya Allah, in this Mubarak night, you yourself proclaim, is there anyone seeking forgiveness that I may forgive him? We are the ones seeking forgiveness, my beloved Allah. Forgive each and every one of us. Ya Allah, for what else has such a large crowd come into the masjid this part of the night? It is for no other reason but great hope that it is a Mubarak night in which we extend our begging bowls before you and you will fulfill our needs, our desires, our wishes. Our greatest need is forgiveness of our sins, my beloved Allah. We know that the moment we get forgiveness of sins, then the doors of rahmat and mercy will open. Everything will work in our favor. All those things that we feel are blocking our progress will be removed from our path. Make us all pious and righteous. Bless us with a life of taqwa, my Allah. Abe taqwa wali zindagi naseeb farma. Taqwa wali zindagi naseeb farma. Ey Allah, bless us with obedience to you and your Rasul sallallahu alayhi wasallam. Fill our hearts with your muhabbat and the love of Rasulullah sallallahu alayhi wasallam. Oh my beloved Allah, fill our hearts with the muhabbat of yours and Rasulullah sallallahu alayhi wasallam. Those who are sick and ailing, give them shifa. We are spiritually sick, we are physically ill. Oh my beloved Allah, give us cure from all our ailments, sicknesses and diseases. Whosoever amongst our families, friends, relatives, in the ummat of Nabi alayhi salatu wasalam, whosoever is sick and ailing, whether they're in hospitals, in clinics, in homes or amongst us, bless each and every one with shifa. Ya Allah, shifa lies in your hands. We know that sometimes sicknesses and diseases and ailments and problems can be a mercy in a disguised form. Even if it is in the form of a mercy, change it to the rahmat of good health, to the rahmat of halal wealth. My beloved Allah, those who are in depression, give them joy and happiness.
Those who are in financial difficulties, bless them with plentiful of halal rizq and remove their difficulties. My beloved Allah, those who have no children, bless them with pious children. Those whose children have become disobedient, gone on to drugs and drinks and vices and evils. My beloved Allah, they are our children. Ya Allah, just as we are desirous that our children be the coolness of our eyes, that our children be pious and righteous and obedient to you. Ya Allah, make all children pious, righteous, obedient to you, to their parents and to your Rasul sallallahu alayhi wa sallam. Give the parents also the courage and the himmat to throw out from their lives and homes everything that has brought such destruction to the morals of their children. My beloved Allah, make us yours and become ours. How long are we going to remain deprived of the sweetness of Iman, my Allah? Ya Allah, we are desirous of your muhabbat. We are desirous of your marifat. We are desirous, my beloved Allah, of becoming your walis and your friends. How long is nafs and shaitan going to block our way towards you? Ya Allah, remove shaitan and nafs from our path. And bless us with that bond and that connection with you. That every minute of our life we enjoy the sweet. Assalamu alaikum wa rahmatullahi wa barakatuh. 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distractions and attractions, as I always say, for you to sit in this masjid to listen to some talk of deen or to some kalam in which are the praises of Rasulullah Pak sallallahu alaihi wasallam, or to listen to some tafsir of some ayat or some incident, some hikayat of the Sahaba Ikram radiallahu anhu majma'een, or anything related to deen on a Saturday night, it's a great mujahada. Because there are so many attractions and distractions. And sometimes those invitations and calls are not all shaitani calls. Those calls are sometimes permissible according to Sharia. There is no sin in it. In fact, sometimes it's sawab, attendance of some nikah or walima, provided it is within the parameters of Sharia. So that is sawab. So on Saturday night, sometime visiting family members that we haven't had an opportunity to visit for the whole year, for the whole month. Sometimes meeting some friends. Now all those things are not haram. It's permissible. But to sacrifice everything and sit here for an hour or so, it is an indication of our love for Allah tabaraka wa ta'ala and the desire to bring into our hearts that kind of muhabbat of Nabi alayhi salatu wa salam also.
that it becomes extremely easy for us to make amal on deen and on sharia. That is the whole purpose of this majlis. By now I have mentioned 120 times that every majlis, every program, every function, if it's a convention, it's a conference, it's a get-together, it's an ijtema, or it is another public gathering, but which has been called for a specific purpose, so then the topic is going to be that which is given to the speaker. And there's nothing wrong, there is so much to be spoken about, the whole of deen, it's a package. We can talk about namaz, roza, zakat, hajj, nikah, talaq, buying, selling. We can talk about Palestine, we can talk about Kashmir, Afghanistan and Iraq. The Swat Valley at present, look at the destruction that's taking place there. How the governments of the world, the Muslim governments have become puppets. How Muslims are prepared to murder and kill and bombard and destroy Muslims themselves. Those who are killing, they do not know why they are killing. And those who are being killed or martyred, they do not know why they are being martyred. That is the sign of Qiyamah. The person who is killing will not know why he is doing it. He is getting instructions from the top. Just bombard this area. He doesn't even know what discussions took place in those corridors in Washington and other places. He is an ordinary soldier, or he is one who is just flying those Air Force helicopters and he is just getting instructions from above, do this, do that, that's all. So he doesn't even know why he is doing it. What is the benefit of destroying this whole country or destroying the whole society there or destroying the life and property of those people there, and especially if they are believers. So the one who is killing, he doesn't know to why he is killing, why he is bombarding, why he is destroying. And those who are being martyred, sometimes they are so innocent and so simple people that they do not know the politics of the world, what is going on. They don't even know. That poor old lady, that little child who is living somewhere, and suddenly a bomb falls on the building and everything is destroyed. Now those people that were martyred in that, go and ask them why they were martyred. Do they know what the politics was of? They don't know that who was trying to become a president and who was trying to retain his seat and who was trying to overthrow somebody. They don't know all the details. They don't know who has gone to Washington for dollars. So the person who is being martyred, he doesn't know too, and the person who is killing, he doesn't know too. That's the kind of society we are living in. So now all these subjects can be discussed. But for every majlis, for every program, there is a certain flavor. Now this is a majlis of Naat Sharif or Islah. So that is what we are going to do in tonight's majlis. And this majlis is more or less an ICU majlis. They say, why do they say the patient in the ICU? I said the ICU. Why do they call it ICU? Because most of the times those patients in the ICU, that's about all they do. ICU, you see me. I can't talk, you can't talk. Or if you talk, I do not want you to talk. The patients are told not to talk, and those who are visiting, they are also told, just pay a 2-minute visit and get out from here, no talk. So what have they really done? The patient has seen the one that came in, and the one who came in saw the patient. So it's called ICU. Thereafter they can call it intensive care unit and everything else. Nevertheless, that's just light-hearted, but I have gone through that, so I know that after the bypass, it was ICU, you see me. Nevertheless, so this was for that purpose, that lots of friends, you know, I was away for about 10 days or so, they have some majlis so that we can see you and I can see you. So this majlis of Naat Sharif, you have heard many times. And I have repeatedly said that what comes to mind, I will read. Sometimes a very intense desire comes to read a certain Naat Sharif. Sometimes a certain Nazm.
So it is not the voice, it is what the message is in that Nath Sharif.

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Who does not desire? However, desires may come in our hearts, but whether we are honest and truthful is a different story altogether. The person who wants to live in Madina Sharif and die in Madina Sharif, then his lifestyle also must display and project that love for Nabi alayhi salatu wasalam. Just claiming that I love Nabi alayhi salatu wasalam and I want to live there and die there is not sufficient. Wherever he is, if he cannot make it to Madina Sharif, then wherever he is, his talk, his walk, his actions, his deeds, his amal, everything must show that this person is deeply in love with Nabi alayhi salatu wasalam. He is an ashiq of Rasool-e-Pak sallallahu alayhi wasalam. Then we will say that the person is very desirous to be the neighbor of Nabi alayhi salatu wasalam. If we are not going to have our actions and our amal right, then as neighbors of Nabi alayhi salatu wasalam, are we going to give him comfort, happiness? Or are we going to cause him grief and pain and suffering? If a person is desirous of living in Madina Sharif, of dying in Madina Sharif, but his actions and his amal and his deeds, his zahir and his batin, his outward, his external self and his inside, if that is not in accordance with the teachings of Rasool-e-Pak sallallahu alayhi wa sallam, then by living in Madina Sharif, will he cause Nabi alayhi salatu wasalam happiness? Will he give him joy that I now have a neighbor here in Madina Sharif who is my true ashiq and my true lover? Or will it cause him great amount of grief and sorrow and pain? That if you have to look at the external self of the person and inside and his actions and deeds and his home condition, what things he is watching and what he is listening to and what he is doing, if we have to look at all that, if it is nothing but the following of the practices of the kuffar and the mushrikeen, the yahood and the nasara and the enemies of Islam, so then that kind of person, in other words people like us, we must not think of others, we must think of ourselves. Then if we live in Madina Sharif, will we give Nabi alayhi salatu wasalam great amount of happiness? If we have a neighbor who is totally rebellious, very, very irritating, very agitating, a neighbor who is very destructive, a neighbor who is always shouting, screaming, causing problem to the neighbor, then will anybody be happy with such a neighbor? So Nabi alayhi salatu wasalam, we must be desirous of being his neighbors. And since he is rahmatul lil alameen, so therefore we say that whatever we may be, we know we cannot do justice. But at the same time, it does not mean that we cannot do anything. We must not just say that we can't do justice, we can't be perfect, so what is the sense of really doing anything? We don't say that in other matters. In other things we don't say that. In other things we say, try your level best. If a person cannot get 100% in the examinations, so he does not say, then what's the purpose of getting 50%? Or if the pass mark is 40%, he doesn't say, what's the purpose of getting 40%? If I can't get 100%, why should I sit for the examination? We don't say that. So in all other things, we say, well, try your level best, do whatever you can, and then leave it into the hands of Allah Ta'ala. So in the same way, when it comes to our actions, our deeds, we know we can't be perfect. There will be errors, there will be mistakes, there will be shortcomings. But at least we can do something, we can bring about some changes. When a person looks at us, when a person talks to us, a person meets us, he deals with us, he interacts with us, then he sees that this is a Muslim, is in love with Nabi alayhi salatu wasalam. So the desire is a good thing, but for every desire a person makes an effort. A person is desirous of having a child, legitimate child.
We are not talking about illegitimate. So what must he do? He must make proper nikah. After that, it's in the hands of Allah Ta'ala. So many people from around the world, they say, we have no children, we are very depressed. We have tried everything, we have tried fertility drugs, and we have tried this and tried that, but still no children. So then we tell them that Allah Tabaraka wa Ta'ala, it is in His hands. Either He will give only boys or only girls, or boys and girls, or He will give no children. Read the ayat of the Quran Sharif. It is in Allah Ta'ala's hands. Now you did everything. Medically there's nothing wrong. Everything is okay. So now make tafweez. Resign your will to the will of Allah Ta'ala. Because in these days, if a person has children, it's a ni'mat. Nabis of Allah Tabaraka wa Ta'ala asked for children. So it's a ni'mat if you have children. And if you don't have, but provided if you bring them up Islamically, you give them the proper upbringing, you keep them distance from all that is haram, you give them Islamic education, together with that secular, the most important thing is the Islamic education. So then we will say it's a ni'mat. And for some people in these days, looking at the conditions and the society and the environment and the difficulties in giving proper upbringing, it's a rahmat if Allah Ta'ala does not give children. Many things a person can do if he doesn't have children. So resign your will to the will of Allah Ta'ala. If He gives children, it's a ni'mat. If He doesn't give, it's rahmat. Why be so depressed? Now all these things we tell them. So desire is a thing that is followed up with some kind of action, then we will say it's genuine desire. Last night in one of the masjids there in Johannesburg, that example came to mind after a long time. Before we gave it many times. But after a long time that example came again to mind, but from a different angle altogether. And that example was of the person who was very, very desirous. In my own words, I'm trying to explain what Jalaluddin Rumi Rahmatullah Ali says there. That this person was very desirous of having a tattoo drawn of a lion on his shoulders. Now this tattoo thing is a modern day art, they call it. Nevertheless, so this person looked for a tattooist and he went there. And said, I wanted a lion. I'm very desirous, very excited, very happy that I have the tattoo of a lion drawn on my shoulders. So the tattooist told him, said, your desire will be fulfilled. However, you have to bear a little pain. If you're not prepared to bear the pain of the jab, then you will not be able to have the tattoo of a lion on your shoulders. The jab of the needle.

So what happened now? He says, what are you doing? He says, I'm starting with the leg. So he says, what's there if a lion doesn't have one leg? The lion can still live on three. Then when he started with the second leg, he said, what's there if he doesn't have two legs also? He says, left that out. Then he started with the ears, with the nose. Anywhere that he jabs him, he screams and shouts. He says, can't a lion live without ears? Can't a lion live without this? So he said, well, if that is the case, I haven't seen a lion without legs, without heart, without head, without anything. So can you ever have a tattooed drone? Now that's an example. But what a beautiful lesson from there. Our condition is just like that. If we are told namaz, we say, can't our deen live without namaz? Leave namaz out. I'm doing so much of social work, I'm doing so much of other work, I'm making so much of zikr, I'm making so much of tilawat. If I'm missing my salat, what difference does it make? Leave the head out. Then somebody will say, fasting. He said, fasting is too difficult. Tell me to read namaz, I will read whole day for you. But fasting is difficult. Somebody to give zakat, he says, no, tell me to make ibadat, other ibadat is easy, but to tell me to give money, that is a very difficult thing. So anything and everything that is said, we say, leave this out, leave that out, leave that out, leave everything out. When you talk about libas and dressing, we say, well, leave that out. When you talk about tilawat, zikr, ibadat, we say, leave that out. Everything, if you're going to leave it out, what kind of deen will that be? So we will have to take that pain. If we say, don't cast lustful glances, and no, leave that out. Can't deen survive without that? So this is our condition. So will that person's desire will be fulfilled? He is very desirous of have a lion tattooed. But will it be fulfilled if this is his condition, that he is all the time complaining and he doesn't want to do anything? So like that, we are all desirous of going to Madina Sharif and settling there, and living as neighbors of Nabi alayhi salatu wasalam. There won't be anybody that will say that I'm not interested. But then what are we doing here that we can call ourselves worthy of going there?

My deep-hearted desire that Medina Sharif should now be my watan, my place of residence. In those gardens of Medina Sharif, how I wish and how I desire that there should be a little garden for me.

0: 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People have to serve all these institutions, all the organizations, all the dini institutions. People have to search and for their livelihood. Everybody cannot go there and start opening businesses. Everybody does not have sufficient income to just go there and relax. Then again, the work of deen has to continue. Tabligh, da'wat, go to those areas where deen hasn't reached. Those who are accepting Islam, teach them. Now every person cannot just pack up and go away. We have to do those works also. But people like us who are doing absolutely nothing, or most of us, then for us we will say they'd rather go there and settle there and stay there, instead of staying in this land and carrying on in, with a life of sin and vice and evil. Although there are lots of fitnas in Makkah Sharif and Madinah Sharif, and a person can even there get hooked on those TV channels and those filthy magazines and miss his salat right there next to the Haram Sharif, and he can still engage in ghibat and other kinds of sins whilst he's in Makkah Sharif and Madinah Sharif. But in comparison with where we are, if a person wants to save himself, then it is much, much easier there. That is the place that he can save his iman, save his deen much more easily, if he wants to. If he doesn't want to, then even if he's there, he can still shave his beard, he can still have his pants below his ankle and hurt Nabi alayhi salatu wasalam's sensitive heart. There too he can still engage in those sins and vices and evils that he's engaging here. He can still cast lustful glances there, although he knows that every woman that is coming there is the guest of Nabi alayhi salatu wasalam, and he knows that what is the danger of casting lustful glances at the guests of Nabi alayhi salatu wasalam. If somebody has got guests and some other mischievous person has to come and interfere or abuse, then what will the host say? Now there the host is Nabi alayhi salatu wasalam. So if a person wants to save himself, then it is easy. But if he doesn't want to, then wherever he is, nobody can force him.
1: Azizo ko mujhe ikra ذکی ہے اب خبر کرنا.
0: That poetry of Mawlana Badr Alam Rahmatullah Alayh. He said, عزیزوں کو مجھے اقرار ذکی ہے اب خبر کرنا.

I wish to inform my friends of one secret now. It's a lengthy poetry. And he says a lot of things there, but he starts off with this, that if you want to remain protected, that means if you want to keep your Iman and Islam protected, to Taiba mein guzar karna. In the latter part, there will be a lot of fitnas of spend your time in Madina Sharif.

this whole universe, the whole world is going to get caught up in major, major fitnas, and it's going to be very difficult for a mu'min to reside anywhere outside Madina Sharif and remain protected. So therefore we say, basar ab zindagi apni diyare quds mein hoti, wahi jeeta, wahi marta, wahi goro kafan hota. What better mouth than mouth in Madina Tayyiba? So many ahadith on the virtues of mouth in Madina Tayyiba, in Makkah Mukarrama. Look at that one brother on Thursday, he left from here. And they say he was 4 years very, very ill and sick, but he was insistent that he wants to go. So he put on his ihram and he left for Makkah Sharif. He arrived there early morning on Friday, made his Fajr Namaz, Sunnat. He made the Sunnat Namaz apparently in the state of ihram, still wanting to go for the Umrah, and he passes away. Juma day, state of ihram, after performing the Salat. What better mouth than them? As we call it, Qabil-e Rashk mouth. That means we are desirous that we were in his place. So mouth in Madina Sharif, mouth in Makkah Mukarrama, it's a great ni'mat. When we are going to be, our qabr is going to be between the Sahaba-i Kiram radiyallahu ta'ala anhu majma'in's qabr, or the other pious and righteous people that are buried there. And when the wind is going to blow, you think Allah Ta'ala is going to deprive that person who is in between, sandwiched, although he may have a lot of sins. But there is great hope of forgiveness and maghfirat, and that is why we ask. Hazrat Mullah Gangohi Rahmatullah Alayhi, somebody asked him, said, why are people desirous to be buried near pious people in a graveyard? What difference does it make? So he didn't reply at that time. Now those days they had those hand fans. They used to fan them, those small fans that you hold with your hand and fan. Or they had the other one, they used to hang on the ceiling and then pull the string and used to blow the wind. So he waited for the right opportunity and then he said, right now it's very hot, so there's a fan, just move the fan. But on one condition, that the breeze must only affect me and nobody else. He said, when you are drawing the fan, or we will take our ceiling fans, for example, if somebody says, right, switch on this fan, but it must only blow over my head, nobody else's head. Is that possible? Can the breeze of that just limit itself to one person's head? When it's going to blow, all the people sitting under that fan will get the breeze. So he said, I understood, you answered my question. That why are they desirous of being buried where pious people are buried is because when the breeze of Rahmat is going to blow over their graveyard, then all the people in the graveyard, Allah Tabaraka wa Ta'ala will forgive them. Inshallah.

रहे किस्मत के अपना आशियां उनका चमन होता। Oh, my beloved Allah, if only I had wings, I would have flown to Medina Sharif. How I wish that my nest was in one of the gardens of Medina Sharif. How fortunate are those birds who can take off from anywhere and fly in any direction. No passport, no visas, no accommodation, reservation, nothing. Whenever the desire comes, if we were like those birds, if we had wings, then instead of traveling other parts of the world, whenever the desire came, we would have taken off and flown straight to Medina Sharif. Allah Ta'ala has given us imagination. How beautiful it would have been if this very moment we said that how desirous we have now become of standing at the Rauza Mubarak of Nabi alayhi salatu wa salam and reading salat and salam this very moment. So therefore let us all take off and fly in the direction of Medina Sharif. And we flap our wings. In a couple of hours' time, we are in Medina Sharif. No aeroplanes required, nothing.

How beautiful it would have been for me to put my forehead there in the masjid of Nabi alayhi salatu wa salam. How beautiful to do the recitation and tilawat of the Quran Sharif. How beautiful to listen to the tilawat of the Quran Sharif. How beautiful to listen to the voices of different people, silently or in whispers or a little loudly reciting the Quran Sharif. How beautiful to listen to the Imam of the Haram Sharif when he emerges from his room and comes on to the Musalla and when he starts the tilawat of the Quran Sharif in his Salat. Ah, what enjoyment. And the gardens of Jannat, it is as if the person is in the gardens of Jannat. Or the meaning is that the person is reciting the Quran Sharif in the garden of Jannat, Riyazul Jannah. Riyazul Jannah mein wo baith karke Quran Sharif ki tilawat kar raha hai. When the person is reciting Quran Sharif in the gardens of Jannat, Riyazul Jannah. If he stretches his hand this way, a few hands length away, not miles away, a few hands length away, is Rasul-e-Pak sallallahu alayhi wa sallam resting. What enjoyment.

0: They can be everything, but he says if Nabi alayhi salatu wasalam is not there, then this is nothing. If Nabi alayhi salatu wasalam is not in a person's life, his teachings, his sunnah, if that is not in our lives, then is nothing. Or if we are in Madina Sharif, but we are not there. If Nabi alayhi salatu wasalam, if a person cannot get to him there in Madina Sharif, then wherever he is, if he brings the teachings of Nabi alayhi salatu wasalam in his life, then he is there. So if we have everything but we don't have Nabi alayhi salatu wasalam in our life, then we say nothing.
1: Khuda shahid hai ke hum sare jahan par hukmara hote hain.

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We know we are not deserving of what we are asking, but we are not even deserving of Islam and Iman. But we say, oh Allah, with your kindness, with your ihsan, without us deserving, you blessed us with Iman and Islam. So even though we may not be deserving, for we know what actions and deeds we have engaged in and indulged in, but bless us with your mercy, with your kindness, with your fazl and ihsan, with maut and death in Madina Tayyiba. Cause our bodies to become a patch of the graveyard of Madina Sharif. It is nothing difficult for Allah Ta'ala. We must not look at our capacities. Look at Allah Ta'ala's shan of Rahimi and Kareemi. Har tamanna dil se ab rukhsat ho gayi, ab to aaja, ab to khalwat ho gayi. Hazrat Khaja Sahib Rahmatullah Alayhi, when he said that with regards to Allah Tabaraka wa Ta'ala, Hazrat Mujaddid Millat Rahmatullah Alayhi said, if I had 100,000 also, I would have given it to you on this one little poetry. Har tamanna dil se rukhsat ho gayi, ab to aaja, ab to khalwat ho gayi. Ek tum hi se kya muhabbat ho gayi, sari dunya hi se nafrat ho gayi. Every tamanna, every desire has left my heart. The only desire that is left now is that, oh Allah, you become mine. I have emptied my heart for you, oh Allah. Up till now, my heart was filled with so much of other desires. But he says, oh Allah, I have emptied my heart. Like how we have some vessel, some container, something that is filled with a lot of different items, and then we empty the entire thing for just one item.
Sometimes a truck comes with a load of onions, potatoes, sugar, rice and everything else, and they say, we're going to empty the truck and now load it with just one commodity and send it back. Like that, our hearts were filled with do not know how many desires, but oh Allah, now all desires have left my heart and only one desire is left. Har tamanna dil se rukhsat ho gayi, har tamanna dil se rukhsat ho gayi, har tamanna dil se rukhsat ho gayi, ab to aaja ab to khalwat ho gayi, har tamanna dil se rukhsat ho gayi, ab to aaja ab to khalwat ho gayi, har tamanna dil se rukhsat ho gayi, ab to aaja ab to khalwat ho gayi.

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forgiveness of the sins of the sinners who turn towards you We are ashamed, by Allah, we are ashamed of the sins that we have committed in our lives. We are not justifying any of our sins. We have extended our begging bowls before you, my Allah. Tere siwa hamara koi sahara nahi. Tere siwa koi hamara nahi. There is no one for us besides you, my Allah. If you have to turn away your glance of mercy and forgiveness, we will face nothing but destruction. Our lives will become miserable. My beloved Allah, don't turn away your glance of mercy because of our sins. You love forgiveness of sins. Forgive our major sins and minor sins, sins that we committed knowingly or unknowingly, in the light of day or darkness of night. Allah, Allah. Tujhe chhod ke hum gande jaye kahan? We are drowning in the ocean of sins, my Allah. Who is there to throw a lifeline besides you, my Allah? Take us out of the ocean of sins. You have given man the technology of computer chips. Billions of pieces of information. With the press of a delete button, everything vanishes. My beloved Allah, press the delete button of our sins. Make us yours and become ours. Look at your shan of being Rahim and Kareem. Nabi alayhi salatu wasalam is Raufur Rahim. My beloved Allah, We are Nabi alayhi salatu wasalam's ummatis. Forgive us, forgive us. Forgive our parents, wives and children, brothers and sisters, family members and ummat of Nabi alayhi salatu wasalam. May Rahim, Kareem, Allah bless us with the best of dunya and the best of akhirat. Bless us with the best of this world and the best of the hereafter. Those who are sick and ailing, give them shifa. We are physically sick, we are spiritually sick. Cure us of all our ailments, both physical and spiritual. Clean and purify our hearts of malice, of greed, of pride, of arrogance, of envy, of jealousy. Ya Allah, those who are sick and ailing, whether they're in hospitals, in clinics, in homes, or amongst us, bless everyone with kamil shifa. We know that sometimes sicknesses, poverty, weakness, suffering can be a test and a trial.
and a rahmat in disguise. But even if it is rahmat, my beloved Allah, change it to the rahmat of good health. Those who are poor, bless them with the rahmat of good wealth. Those who are weak, give them the rahmat of strength. My beloved Allah, change the conditions of adversity to that of prosperity and happiness. Bless us with your marifat, with yaqeen in you, with tawakkul in you, with trust in you. My beloved Allah, open the floodgates of your maghfirat and rahmat for us. Bless us with rizq which is 100% halal. Save us, my beloved Allah, from any kind of haram going down our system. Distance us from nafs and shaitan. 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Ya Allah, you are the sustainer, you are the provider. There is no shortage of halal in your treasures. Why should we go towards haram? My beloved Allah, those students who are writing examinations, give them success in their examinations. Make them an asset for the community. Save them from the fitnas of the colleges and universities and schools. Put your love and the love of Rasul-e Paak sallallahu alayhi wa sallam in our hearts. Hey Rabbi Kareem. How caring you are, how compassionate you are, how loving you are, how beautiful you are, my Allah. How generous, how kind, how tolerant, how beneficent and merciful. In spite of all our sins, you are giving us so much, so much, so much, my Allah. Har tamanna dil se rukhsat ho gayi, ab to aaja, ab to khalwat ho gayi. Ya Allah, remove the suffering, difficulties, hardship and problems of mankind around the globe, and especially that of the Ummah of Nabi alayhi salatu wasalam. In Pakistan, in Kashmir, Afghanistan, Iraq, Somalia, Sudan, America, Europe, throughout the world, my beloved Allah, the Ummah of Nabi alayhi salatu wasalam is suffering. In Palestine, my beloved Allah, اے رب کریم تو رحم فرما کرم فرما. Those who are weak, give them strength. Those who are in financial difficulties, bless them with plentiful of halal risk and remove their difficulties. Those who have no children, bless them with pious children. Those whose children have gone on to drinks and drugs and vices and evils, bring them back onto Surat Mustaqim. Nabi alayhi salatu wasalam, all his life he made du'as for us. Bless us with all the goodness that he asked for us. And from all the mischief and corruption and fitnas, he asked for protection, protect us and the Ummah of Nabi alayhi salatu wasalam. Except all the works of deen that are taking place. The work of tabligh and dawat, khanqas, masajid, madaris, all institutions of deen. Bless us with ikhlas in our actions. Ya Allah, you are well aware of the good wishes, the good desires, the tamanna that is in the hearts of each and every individual who has raised his or her hand before you this part of the night. On a Saturday night, my beloved Allah, with great hope they have raised their hands before you. They have distanced themselves from all the attraction and distractions of the outside world. And after listening to the Naat Sharif and the Zikrullah, with great hope we have raised our hands before you. Ya Allah, whatever good wishes, good desires and tamanna is in the hearts of each and every one, fulfill those good wishes. Nek tamannao ko pura kar de. Nek maqasid ko pura kar de. And you are well aware of the difficulties, the hardship, the pain, the suffering, the sicknesses, the weakness, the test and the trial of each and every individual who has raised his or her hand before you this part of the night. Ya Allah,
We cannot know the difficulties of every individual. But you are well aware, this very moment, my beloved Allah, you are aware of the thoughts that are crossing each and every person's mind with regards to his own difficulty, hardship, pain and suffering. With your fazl, with your kindness, with your ihsan, remove those pains and sufferings and hardships and difficulties and tests and trials. سب کو نیک بنا دے ایک بنا دے ہم سب کو نیک بنا دے ایک بنا دے سے راضی ہو جا اللہ اللہ

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I have mentioned this on many occasions and I repeat that all of those who are blessed with repeated opportunities to visit the Mubarak lands, they must not consider that as some kind of certificate and some kind of guarantee that they have reached some very high stages. We find many, many people that come there repeatedly. Many of them who go there like us, we don't bring about a total change and reformation in our lives. But we are given another opportunity. So that other opportunity is actually so that we may pass the examination. We have failed, so Allah Ta'ala gives us another opportunity so that we may pass. And not that we have passed and we have been given some award. But it is indeed a fazal of Allah Ta'ala, it is rahmat of Allah Ta'ala. So there in the Haram Sharif in Makkah Mukarramah, making Zikrullah in front of the holy Kaaba Sharif, I repeatedly recited a few couplets and few stanzas from the very beautiful poetry of Hazrat Shah Hakim Muhammad Akhtar Sahab Damat Barakatuhum, and it has touched a lot of hearts, especially those people who were with sitting right there in front of the Kaaba Sharif and making Zikrullah in the Mataf. I have recited this many times in our Zikr Majlis here in Durban too. And since I have been requested again to make some Zikrullah today before you conclude with today's program, so I felt that it was not right to refuse or turn down a request to make some Zikrullah. So for the few minutes now, detach your minds and hearts from everything else and concentrate on whatever is being said. Ya Rab karam se apne to dono jahan de, Ya Rab karam se apne to dono jahan de, jo mustahiq ghazab ka hai usko aman de. 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

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We must never ask Allah tabaraka wa ta'ala in accordance with our capacity. We must not look at our actions, our deeds, or our limited abilities and capabilities, and then, or our limited treasures, or the limited treasures of the people of the world, and then ask Allah tabaraka wa ta'ala in accordance with that. Allah Ta'ala's treasures are unlimited, His forgiveness is unlimited, His mercy is unlimited. We must ask Allah Tabaraka wa Ta'ala to bless us with the best of both dunya and akhirat. So therefore He says, Ya Rab karam se apne to dono jahan de. Bless me with the best of both worlds, but not on the strength of my amal, my action, my deeds. On the basis or premises of your favor, your ihsan, your fazl and your kindness. Jo mustahik ghazab ka hai usko aman de. We all know that we are mustahik, we are deserving of Allah Ta'ala's wrath and anger because of our evil deeds and actions. But we say, oh Allah, although we are deserving of that, but give us salvation, give us najat. Find a way out for us in our difficulties, in our pain, in our suffering, in our problems. For nothing is difficult for you, O Allah. Ya Rab karam se apne tu dono jaan de, jo mustahiq ghazab ka hai usko.

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O Allah, acknowledge that indeed I am the most sinful one on the surface of the earth. We all must acknowledge, we must not justify any of our weaknesses, shortcomings and sins. We know we are living in a world full of fitnas, full of problems, full of disobedience of Allah Ta'ala and His Nabi alayhi salatu wasalam. A world which is very, very vicious. Shaitan and nafs have become dominant in our lives. But what other way do we have? What other road there is? Which other door is there that we can tap? To whom else can we turn but Allah Ta'ala? As Yunus alayhi salatu wasalam, in the bottom of the ocean, in the darkness of the night, in the darkness of the stomach of the whale, he calls out to Allah Tabaraka wa Ta'ala, La ilaha illa anta subhanak inni kuntu minaz zalimin. 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So we also have no other way but to turn to Allah Ta'ala. So therefore he says, اگرچہ پر خطا ہے پر کہاں جائے تیرا بندہ، تیرے در پر تیرا بندہ با امید کرم آیا. We have come to your door, my Allah, با امید کرم, having great hope in your forgiveness, in your mercy, in your kindness.

Allah, Allahu Allah, Allahu Allah, Allahu Allah, Allahu Allah. Alhamdulillahi Rabbil Alameen, wassalatu wassalamu ala Sayyidil Anbiya ibn Mursaleen, sallallahu alayhi wa ala alihi wa ashabihi ajma'in. What is your finishing time today?

So Allah Ta'ala is the one that we should be turning towards, and we should not feel that our sins have become too much now, so Allah Ta'ala cannot forgive us. But at the same time, we should not become too stubborn and arrogant and persistent and think that we can continue with our evil ways and actions and nothing will happen. Allah Ta'ala gives a long rope. He allows us opportunities to make tawbah. He allows us opportunities to turn towards Him, to ask for forgiveness of our sins. But if the person becomes stubborn, arrogant, and feels that he is out of control of Allah Ta'ala, and he is not in need of Allah Tabaraka wa Ta'ala's assistance and help, because he has got plentiful of wealth, or he's got a good home, good car, good family and good everything, then that is a very dangerous situation, because you can see

the material kind, then we consider ourselves to be superior. Look at the heat that we are experiencing recently. And I was told that whilst we were away, it was even worse. Extremely hot it was. Now at that time, many of us are fortunate that we still have some kind of fans to cool us. We have air conditioners. Or we have large and spacious homes or spacious rooms. But just take a drive past those people who are living in those shacks or living in those huts or living in those wood and iron buildings, some of which don't even have windows. They don't even have windows. And that tin or that wooden, that iron is just a few inches above the person's head. In that kind of heat people are living. So we have got so much to make shukar over. But it is our weakness that when we are blessed with plentiful of ni'mats, then it gets into our head, pride comes into our hearts, and we consider ourselves superior. And we forget the giver of those ni'mats, who is Allah Ta'ala. And we forget that it is in the hands of that same Allah Ta'ala to snatch it away if He wishes. We must ask Allah Tabaraka wa Ta'ala for a lot of forgiveness. Recently, look at the flash floods that have taken place in many parts of our country. Look how people were really, really worried and frightened and scared. Look at when the water gushed into so many different homes, when it was rising so high that people were really concerned about their lives. Allah Ta'ala protected us, so it is His ihsan, it is no greatness of ours. So we don't think over these things. We just take all these things as news items. We say it's news item, information. For a Muslim, it's nothing like news item and information. Every piece of information and news item is so that we may take a lesson. In the life of every person, there are so many incidents that take place that we have to recall those incidents for the purpose of taking lessons for the future. In the life of every individual we have those incidents. And then we have the incidents in the lives of others. And when we look at whatever has happened in the life of others, then they too we have to take lessons. People from high pedestals have fallen. Then who are we to claim that we are immune and that we are protected? And nafs and shaitan cannot tempt us at any level. We have to be very much on guard against nafs and shaitan. Nafs or shaitan, dono ne milkar hai kiya hai mujhko taba. Ey mere maula, meri madad kar, chahta hoon main teri pana. My beloved Allah, nafs and shaitan have ganged up against us. Nafs and shaitan have ganged up against us. They want to see us destroyed. They want to see us dragged down the gutters of embarrassment and disgrace. Now who is there to protect us and save us besides you, O Allah? So we have to keep on increasing our dua, keep on turning towards Allah Ta'ala. We are much more in need of it today than at other times. Because we are living in a world that is vicious. Fitnas are lashing at us like storms from all sides. Our hearts have become void and empty of the muhabbat and love of Allah Ta'ala and His Rasul sallallahu alayhi wa sallam. There is nothing but just great pretense in our lives. And what little ibadat we do and what little zikr and tilawat and deen khidmat we do, there too we are not happy with doing it for Allah Ta'ala's pleasure. Until we don't make big announcements of our achievements and wash away everything in riya and in show. So we have to be very careful and very much on guard. On the one hand, we should not lose hope in the mercy of Allah Ta'ala and forgiveness of Allah Ta'ala. Knowing that we are living in these times of fitnas, Allah Ta'ala also overlooks a lot of our weaknesses. Certain things that we are doing, the Sahaba-i-Kiram would have been really, really taken to task. If the Sahaba-i-Kiram radiallahu anhum ajma'een had to come into this world today, then believe me that looking at our lifestyles and looking at our ideologies and our actions and our deeds,
and our neglect of

0: هو الصلاة and our ذكر and تلاوت and تعليم and propagation of the deen of Allah Ta'ala, and looking at our lack of khushu and khuzu, and looking at the type of things that we have in our homes and the type of programs that we are watching. I'm talking about the general Muslim community. We're not talking about those few exceptions that may not have such kind of things in their lives, and the type of music that we are listening. So they will first wage jihad against us. They will first wage jihad against us and make us clean up and remove all those skeletons from our cupboards. How long are we going to hide all these things? We can hide it from our family members, from our children, but can we hide from Allah Tabaraka wa Ta'ala? Ya Rab karam se apne tu dono jahan de, jo mustahiq ghazab ka hai usko aman de, aur apne fazl se mujhe sidqe lisan de, aur apni mohabbat ki bhi ek khas shaan de, aur apne fazl se mujhe sidqe lisan de. With your fazl, with your kindness, give me truthfulness in my tongue, in my speech, and give me a very special sign of your muhabbat. Now what is that special sign of Allah Ta'ala's muhabbat? As far as sidq al-lisan is concerned, the Muslim has to be sadiq, he has to be truthful, not only in his zahir but in his batin, his outward and his inside, his external and his internal heart, both have to conform. Some of us have adopted the outward, but is that outward sufficient? We will say it's necessary but not sufficient. The exterior body of the aeroplane is necessary. There has to be some kind of an exterior body. There has to be wings there, there have to be seats there, there have to be everything there. But it is not going to fly without an engine. The engine has to be also solid, and it has to be in perfect condition to fly those thousands of passengers. So in the same way, our zahir is essential. So much so that if the aeroplane does not have tires, now the wheels and tires are just a small fraction of the entire huge jumbo. But how important those tires are, that the aeroplane cannot take off unless those tires are in good condition. So like that, the external is also very important, that you are recognized as a Muslim. You are recognized as a Muslima. Any person that sees you, whether they insult you or laugh at you or joke about you, whatever they wish to do, that's their business. But as long as you are recognized as a Muslima, and it helps a lot, this outward garb helps a lot in protection from so many fitnas. The impression of the person is generally that this person is pious, even though at heart the person may be a devil. But the outward impression is that the person is pious, so therefore you get protected from so many fitnas. So it's not enough, it's not sufficient, we have to make the heart also that of angels. We will not become angels, but at least what we will do is make an effort to be obedient to Allah Ta'ala just as angels are. Of course the angels cannot commit any sins, they have no temptations. We cannot say Jibreel alayhi salatu wasalam is a very, very pious angel. Nobody can say Jibreel alayhi salatu wasalam, Mikael, Israfil, they are very pious angels. Because piety and taqwa is when you resist temptations towards evil. To Jibreel alayhi salatu wasalam there is no temptation. It's not a question of him resisting temptation. If Allah Ta'ala has ordered certain angels to remain in ruku, they will remain in ruku till Qiyamah. And some of them will stay in sajda till Qiyamah. But no pain will come over them, there will be no exhaustion. We won't say now they got tired and now they have to change their position. So it's only human beings and the Muslim who is being tested. that whether he falls for his nafs or he obeys Allah tabaraka wa ta'ala. So we are asking for sidqi lisan, and we are also asking for a special sign of the muhabbat of Allah ta'ala in our lives. Now what is that sign? That sign is something that is very clear, that if a person has got love for some film actor, film actress, and then the person's walk, the person's talk, the person's actions, the person's hairstyle, the person's dressing, the person's shoes, sometimes they look so stupid and so foolish, but because they are following a certain actor's trends, then they will dress like them. Look at the different kinds of hairstyles that we find our youngsters adopting. To us it may be very foolish, but as far as that person is concerned, that he is associated, he's got some nisbat, in inverted commas, with someone. This is exactly what we are saying, that they have got their nisbat with that film actor or actress, and therefore it does not matter to them even if they dress like baboons and they dance like baboons. That is why we say aping. What it means, that like apes, we also follow the monkey's trends. But to them those insults mean nothing, because they feel that they have got an association and some kind of ta'alluq and nisbat with some famous film actor or actress. So if they can go to that level in their love for that film actor or actress, or that radio personality or that television personality, then in this month of Rabiul Awwal, should we not also emulate Nabiyyu Pak sallallahu alayhi wa sallam? So that when anybody sees us, they say, this person is an ashiq, is a lover of his Prophet sallallahu alayhi wa sallam. Nabi alayhi salatu wa sallam's ishq and muhabbat, is it not something that should bring about a change in our dressing, in our style, in our way of life, in our talking, in our walking, in our purification of the heart and soul, in our cleansing ourselves from malice, from greed, from pride and arrogance? Should Nabi alayhi salatu wasalam muhabbat not inculcate these type of actions in us? As they say in Urdu, unka kirdar, unka guftar, unka raftar, sab badal jata hai. The person's walk, talk, everything changes in muhabbat. So in the muhabbat of Allah ta'ala and his Nabi alayhi salatu wasalam, a change comes. Any person that we come into contact with, the person will get the fragrance of that muhabbat. With whomsoever you stay, with whomsoever you come into contact, with whomsoever you associate, then that person must be able to inhale that fragrance from our actions, from our dealings, from our transactions. There is a fragrance. The Sahaba-i-Kiram radiyallahu anhum ajma'een, they imbibe that fragrance from Nabi alayhi salatu wasalam's company.
1: Ya Rab karam se apne tu dono jahan de, jo mustahiq ghazab ka hai usko aman de, aur apne fazl se mujhe sidq-e-lisan de, aur apni muhabbat ki bhi ek khas shaan de. 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
0: We are people living in this world, and we are living in time. There is always some kind of a time that we are living in. Every breath that we take is in time. That second in which we take that breath, we will say that was the time for that breath. Like that, every other thing takes place in time. This time is something that we can't hold. It will move on. I mentioned in my informal majlis recently that get all the military might and powers of the world to hold back time. Tell them you've got a lot of military, you've got navy, you've got air force, you've got helicopters and you've got missiles and you've got all gunships and what you have got. And you've got millions of people in your armies. So put all of them together and tell them to just arrest this 5 minutes. Arrest it. Don't allow it to move. And then show us what power you have. Nobody can arrest time. Therefore, those who say we have to pass time, what are you doing? Just passing time. Muslim does not have time to pass. The time will pass. Yes, we will be doing certain things which outwardly may appear like passing time, but it's not passing time. Like a person is doing some physical exercise, and the niyat is good health so that you can make ibadat, so that you can fulfill the responsibilities and rights of others. So that will not be passing time, although outwardly it is some worldly thing that we are doing. Or to put some kind of happiness into the heart of some friends or family members or relatives or associates. The person is talking general matters, and the niyat is that I want to put some kind of happiness in my friend's heart. Of course, that friend must also be a friend that is permissible to keep and associate with in Islam. So then that is ibadat, idkhalu surur fi qalb al mu'min. To put happiness into the heart of a mu'min is ibadat. So now if somebody is sitting drinking tea, having some cakes and biscuits with his friends, or she is having with her friends, but the niyat is correct, then outwardly it appears like passing time, but within a reasonable limit it is not passing time. But if it means hours and hours are just going talking about nothing but useless, absolutely useless things, and by the way also engaging in ghibat and gossip and everything else, so then of course that kind of passing time is not going to be acceptable. Then we won't say that that is putting happiness in the heart of a mu'min, because you are putting happiness in the mu'min's heart, but in the meantime you are displeasing Allah Ta'ala and His Nabi alayhi salatu wasalam. So that ghibat and gossip and everything else now does not become ibadat. That will now become a nazab. They always say that nowadays in the markets they have gossip biscuits. So all those who become very desirous of gossip of others, then rather buy that biscuit and eat that. That gossip is halal. So Ya Rab, mujhe aisa makan aur aisa zaman de, jisme teri hi yaad ho aisi haran de. Apna pata de mujhko yun apna nishan de. Jaun jahan bhi dil mera bas tujh pe jaan de. Oh Allah, give me your address. How can I contact you? And Allah Ta'ala has given us His address. Allah Ta'ala has given us how to contact Him. If Allah Ta'ala had really put a price tag on how to meet Him and how to talk to Him and how to ask of Him, none of us or no one in the world would have been able to get the opportunity to reach Allah Ta'ala or to have access. Look at Allah Ta'ala's ihsan upon us. So much so that such great Allah, but He even made it permissible for us to take His Mubarak name when we don't have wuzu, or even if the person doesn't have ghusl too, he can take the name of Allah Ta'ala. Now what can be more easier than that, and who can be more merciful and kind and benevolent than Allah Ta'ala? That the person is in the need of ghusl too, but the person can say, Ya Allah, Ya Rahman, Ya Rahim. He can read some dua. So that is our Allah who has made things so simple and easy for us. So let us get some kind of connection and bond with Allah Ta'ala and His Nabi alayhi salatu wasalam. Then we will get true happiness in our lives. Otherwise it's not true happiness. Just a few days ago, a person who has built a very beautiful home and spent lavish amount of money on furnishing and everything else and moved in. I'm not mentioning the place, I'm not mentioning the person, I'm not mentioning the area. It could be in Durban, it could be in Johannesburg, it could be in Cape Town, it could be in any other part of the world. So therefore no speculations. But after that suddenly the person felt suspicious about his wife having some conversation with somebody or the other. And then afterwards it was proven that it was an illicit association. Now beautiful home, beautiful everything. But his life is miserable. Nothing, he's not enjoying the comfort of the home, not enjoying the comfort of his room, not enjoying all the lavish decorations and ornaments, nothing, finish. Just one ingredient, and that is happiness, has been taken away from the heart, and the end of the world has come for the person. So who are we going to fool? We are not going to be able to get happiness, true happiness, without Allah Ta'ala's happiness. Otherwise it's just false happiness, and it's just temporary happiness. If the person does not make sincere tawbah, then something or the other will happen in the person's life where that happiness will be gone. And the person who has got true happiness because of his true muhabbat of Allah Ta'ala and his Nabi alayhi salatu wasalam, then even in difficult conditions, even in pain, even in suffering, even in poverty, even if the person has to live in a hut or a shack or ride a bicycle or whatever condition may befall the person, Allah Ta'ala must protect from difficulties and hardships. But that person will still have sukoon in the life. Sukoon so much that whosoever sits in that person's company will also find sukoon. If you sit in an air-conditioned room, the air conditioner does not give any speech. The air conditioner is on, doesn't give any speech. But it cools the room. And no matter how hot a person may have been feeling outside the room, but as soon as he walks inside or she walks inside, she starts feeling the coolness of that room. The same with winter's cold. Extremely cold outside. But when the person walks into a room where the heater is on, then the heater is not giving any speech. But it is warming that room. And if the person was shivering outside, now he will find the warmth of this room very comforting. So if we are going to make our hearts get a kind of bond and connection with Allah Ta'ala, then it does not mean that our lives will become very, very unpleasant and very boring and very miserable as we think. Now we will start enjoying the true sukoon and true happiness. Our hearts will feel the warmth of Allah Ta'ala's love and the coolness, both things it will feel. And the person will then enjoy sukoon. Because we are living in times of tests and trials. And we need this sukoon in our lives. Jisse hai aap khush is jahan mein, wo shab o roz hai gulsitan mein. With whomsoever, O Allah, you are pleased, then he's in gardens day and night. May Allah tabaraka wa ta'ala bless us all with his muhabbat, with his love, and the ishq and muhabbat of Nabi alayhi salatu wasalam. Allah, Allah, kaisa pyara naam hai, aashiqon ka meena aur jaam hai, Allah Jalla Jalaluhu.

Oh Allah, I remain your friend and you be my friend. 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Break off all other relationships other than the muhabbat of Allah and His Nabi alayhi salatu wasalam. Then on the hukam of Allah Ta'ala, we love our parents, we love our children, we love our homes, we love our wealth to the extent that it does not interfere in the obedience of Allah Ta'ala or the fulfillment of Allah Ta'ala's ahkam. That's all. It's such an easy, practical way of life. What are we going to get if we're going to watch haram? Will it bring any kind of peace? Does it bring any kind of real satisfaction, or does it increase the thirst for sins? Look at the number of girls and boys that got caught on internet and got caught on the chat lines and mixits and other kind of fitnas that are prevalent in our society. Ask them at the end of the day, what did it bring into their lives? If the parents found out, then it's disaster. If the friends found out, it's disaster. If the society found out, it's disasters. So much of problems. And then if sudden death came upon the person, then it is perpetual disaster. So therefore, get up before it is too late.

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Oh my beloved Allah, my Rahim Allah, my Kareem Allah, my most forgiving, most compassionate, most loving Allah. Indeed, we are the most sinful ones on the surface of the earth. Forgive each and every one of us. Forgive each and every one of us, my Allah. Don't turn away your glance of mercy and rahmat from us. Ya Allah, Ya Rahim, Ya Kareem. Hum gunegar hai, siyakar hai, badkar hai, mujrim aur khatakar hai. Whatever we may be, but we are your servants, we are your slaves. Forgive the sins of our eyes, our ears, our tongues, our hands and feet, our heart and mind. Forgive our major sins and minor sins, sins that we committed knowingly or unknowingly in the light of day or darkness of nights. My beloved Allah, my Rahim Allah, my Kareem.

do we go? Which other door is there that we can tap? Become ours and make us yours. If you are not ours, nothing is ours. Bless us all with good health, physical and spiritual. Those who are sick and ailing, give them complete shifa. 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

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Oh my beloved Allah, what we are in need of is your love, your muhabbat, the love of Nabi alayhi salatu wasalam in our hearts. Bahare ul

Bless us with the best of dunya and best of akhirat. Don't seize us on account of our sins, our weaknesses, our shortcomings. Accept all the works of deen that are taking place. Ya Allah, accept the ijtima that is going to take place. Accept the people that will come out in your path. Ya Allah, bless all workers of deen with ikhlas in their amal. Accept all the masajid, madaris, khanqas, darul ulooms and institutions of deen. Protect all from all kinds of fitnas. Ek din marna hai, akhir maut hai. Oh Allah, we are asking of you for whom nothing is difficult. When the time of our death comes, take us to Madina Tayyiba. On the day of Jumu'ah in the month of Ramadan, in a fasting state, at the Rawza Mubarak of Nabi alayhi salatu wassalam. With as-salatu wassalamu alayka ya Rasul Allah. As-salatu wassalamu alayka ya Habib Allah. As-salatu wassalamu alayka ya khayra khalqillah. As-salatu wassalamu alayka ya rahmatan lil alamin. Let our souls depart. Bless us with burial in Baqi. If it is not destined there, wherever it may be, don't let the angel of death find us in a disco cinema theatre, or watching some filth on the television screen, or reading some filthy magazine, or engaged in any kind of haram action, for we don't know when the angel of death will strike.

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It is the same ayat of the Quran Sharif which I recited last week and discussed some aspects of the purpose of fasting in the month of Ramadan. That Allah Tabaraka wa Ta'ala is not in need of our food, is not in need of our giving up of our drink. Allah Ta'ala is not in need of us staying away from our wives from dawn to sunset. All these things don't benefit Allah Ta'ala in any way. Allah Tabaraka wa Ta'ala is the only one who has absolutely nothing to gain from anything that His creation does. Whatever His servants do, Allah Ta'ala has got absolutely nothing to gain from it. Human beings always have some kind of gain in mind. Even when they are doing ibadat, zikr, tilawat, fasting, giving zakat, going for hajj. But they do have some kind of expectation that there will be rewards. Allah Tabaraka wa Ta'ala will reward them. He will give them sawab in return, or He will give them His pleasure in return. There is something that the person has in mind. All of us who do ibadat, then we have some kind of hope from Allah Ta'ala that He will give us His pleasure, He will give us Jannah, He will save us from the fire of Jahannam. But Allah Tabaraka wa Ta'ala has got absolutely nothing to gain from anything that any human being does. So whatever He orders, there is nothing in it but goodness for the person who is making the amal. Allah Ta'ala's orders are for the benefit of man himself. So we must not think that we are doing Him a very great favor that in the month of Ramadan we have given up our food and drink. And see how obedient we are to Allah Ta'ala. In the first place, that tawfiq of fasting has been given by Him. There are so many people, they are fit, they are healthy. There is nothing that is restricting them. But yet they are unable to fast. Because of the dominance in their lives, or because they have been overpowered by nafs and shaitan. So as a result, they do not fast. So Allah Tabaraka wa Ta'ala is the one again who gives us that tawfiq to fast. Especially in those countries where they have to fast for 17, 18 hours. What is it that makes them observe that fast? I mentioned, I think last year also, that that niyat is such a powerful weapon, or it is such a powerful chain that it ties the person till sunset. All we do is we make a niyat, Ya Allah, today I'm going to keep a fast for You. For Your pleasure, I'm going to fast. Now that's all. That niyat that he made, what a powerful chain that is. That now he's staying away from food, from drink, no matter how hot the day, but he's not drinking anything, even in the privacy of his room or home, where nobody is watching. So this tawfiq is also from Allah Tabaraka wa Ta'ala. So we should be in fact grateful to Allah Ta'ala for having given us the tawfiq. مجال ہے کچھ بھی کر سکوں میں جو تو نہ توفیق اے خدا دے. تیری مشیت ہے سب پہ غالب, یہ ہے چہیں سب میرے ارادے. Where can I really fast? Where can I stay away from the temptations of eating and drinking? It is only You, O Allah, who is giving me the tawfiq to stay away. So I am grateful to You. So I mentioned a few things about Ramadan and what Allah Tabaraka wa Ta'ala expects of us in Ramadan. We discussed something last week. Now we go on a little further, that this point of taqwa. Now you will keep listening to taqwa. In the month of Ramadan, speakers upon speakers will talk about taqwa.
So much so that even in haram places there will be talk about taqwa. We have seen with our own eyes. I was in England in the 1980s and I was told that there is a program of tafsir in one of the masjids, and I was quite interested, so the host took me along, we went there. Now there I was told that the program is going to take place after the salat, and it's in the basement of the masjid where there was a hall, a very popular masjid in London. So we went down the stairs and we went into the hall. Now when we went into the hall, we find that the Quran Sharifs are open. Young boys, young girls, men, women, some of the women dressed scantily, but they all have come and they have opened the Quran Sharif, and now the person is going to make tafsir of the Quran Sharif. So that was sufficient for me. I said, Jazakallah, and I walked out. But what I am getting at is this, that the person is talking about the ayats of taqwa, or he will recite the Quran Sharif and make tafsir of it, and yet the whole environment there is nothing but that which brings the lanat and curse of Allah tabaraka wa ta'ala. But yet this person thinks that I am doing a great duty towards Islam. See, we are having tafsir and we are having hadith and we are having all kinds of education and knowledge being imparted. But in the meantime, the environment in which it is being imparted is nothing but an environment of sin and vice. Now how can Allah tabaraka wa ta'ala's rahmat come there? So the word taqwa also has lost its effect, what it used to have on the hearts of the people who used to listen to it in the time of Rasulullah sallallahu alaihi wasallam and thereafter. If you have to read the lives of the companions of the Prophet sallallahu alaihi wasallam, those who were even given glad tidings of Jannat, Nabi alayhi salatu wasalam told them that you are Jannati. He gave them the glad tiding. But look at their lives, how much of fear of Allah tabaraka wa ta'ala, how much of khawf and khashiyat they had, that they did not want to displease Allah tabaraka wa ta'ala. It's not that they had no yaqeen on that guarantee that Nabi alayhi salatu wasalam had given to them because of the information that Allah ta'ala had given to him. It's not that they did not believe in that, but they also believed that Allah tabaraka wa ta'ala is independent. He is not in need of a human being's ibadat or zikr or tilawat. And if this person, because of that promise that has now been made, he becomes disobedient, then Allah tabaraka wa ta'ala will snatch away that ni'mat. They knew that. And we take it for granted that because we have observed the fast, then we can make ghibat, we can indulge in gossiping about everybody, we indulge in all kinds of sins and vices, we pass our times on the television and listening to other programs which may not be permissible for us to listen, and then we say that we have observed the fast. So therefore all the promises that Allah Ta'ala has made on taqwa, we must get those promises fulfilled. So before we go into any detail, now let us just discuss this one word tonight, today, that is taqwa itself. The taqwa has got a very simple meaning and it has got an extended meaning. To restrain oneself, to protect oneself, to safeguard oneself. Now safeguard oneself from what? He stays away from everything that is displeasing to Allah Ta'ala. Everything that Allah Ta'ala has ordered, he fulfills. What Allah Ta'ala has prohibited, he restrains himself. Now that is taqwa. So it is not just one department, it's not only the department of namaz, that in salat we are muttaqi. Why? We are obeying Allah Tabaraka wa Ta'ala. That we stand when we are told to stand, we bow down when we are told to bow down, and we go in sajda when we are told to go in sajda. And we read the tasbihats that Nabi alayhi salatu wasalam used to read. And we make the qira'at of the Quran Sharif. And we observe all other laws. Now in namaz we are muttaqi. But that is not sufficient. The taqwa was supposed to be in the bazaars. The taqwa was supposed to be at the airport. The taqwa was supposed to be in the aeroplane. The taqwa was supposed to be in every department of our lives. People will make hajj upon hajj, umrah upon umrah. They will cry at the multazam. They will shed so much of tears that an ocean can flow with those tears. And at the Roza Mubarak also they will read Naat Sharif. Tears will be flowing from their eyes. Alhamdulillah, that is all sign of muhabbat. But immediately after that, we have seen with our own eyes so many of them who kept the beard there for those few days, the beards disappeared before they even reached Jeddah airport. Before their departure from there, the beard already disappeared from their Mubarak faces.
And on the aeroplane, who does not know, who, all those who have traveled for Hajj and Umrah, what happens at the airports and in the aeroplanes? What do we see with our eyes? Those very people who were crying at the Multazam, shedding tears, thereafter see what the indulgence is. As far as namaz is concerned, of course that is maaf because we made Hajj. So for the majority of them, namaz is then maaf. So this is not taqwa. We are playing with this word taqwa. Taqwa is that we have this fear of Allah tabaraka wa ta'ala, that we are aware that Allah ta'ala is watching me. Allah ta'ala is with me. Allah is observing every action of mine. My life is in His control. My sight, my hearing, my speech, everything is in the control of that Allah. He is the one who has blessed me with my potentials and capacities and everything else that I possess. And He has the power to snatch it away too from me whenever He desires and wills. Now this person after that in his business has got taqwa, that he trades in the way that Allah and His Nabi alayhi salatu wasalam are pleased with. He does not borrow on interest and he does not give interest. Or he doesn't take interest. He doesn't pay interest, he doesn't take interest. Because he believes that my Allah ta'ala is watching, and if he is not happy with this transaction, then it will be destruction. The person is concerned and is conscious in every field and every department of his life. Whether it is in his walimas, in his marriages, in his dealing with his wife, with his children, with his family, with his neighbors, with his society. Everywhere this taqwa will shine in this person's life if he has got real taqwa. Because it is a condition of the heart. And when the person has got taqwa in his heart, then the actions of the eyes will be correct. The actions of the hands will be correct. The actions of the feet will be correct. Everything will function properly. Why? Because there's taqwa in the heart. But if there's no taqwa in the heart, then outwardly we will be like human beings, but our actions will be worse than that of animals. In this Mubarak month of Ramadan, how much of complaints we are getting of what our youth are doing and what indulgence in sins is taking place. So just that fasting from dawn to sunset is not sufficient. It is a very great ibadat. But the maqsad, the purpose, the objective of that was لَعَلَّكُمْ تَتَّقُونَ. Hazrat Umar radiallahu ta'ala anhu, when he used to meet Hazrat Ka'b ibn Ahbar, Ka'b Ahbar radiallahu ta'ala anhu, who was at one time a Yahudi priest, a rabbi, then he accepted Islam, but a great alim after that of both, and a very great sahabi of Nabi alayhi salatu wasalam. So whenever Hazrat Umar radiallahu ta'ala anhu used to meet him, he used to say, "O Ka'b, tell me something that will put the khawf and fear of Allah ta'ala in my heart." Now that Umar radiallahu ta'ala, who had so much of khawf and fear of Allah ta'ala, and again we must not misunderstand that this is not the fear of some lion or some huge cobra or some snake or some other animal, ferocious animal. Allah ta'ala is not like that. That is not the fear that we are talking about. Here the fear is of displeasure of Allah ta'ala. Why? Because we love Allah ta'ala. وَالَّذِينَ آمَنُوا أَشَدُّ حُبَّا لِلَّهِ. That great love that a believer should have for Allah tabaraka wa ta'ala, it demands that we should not do anything that displeases that Allah ta'ala. Because Allah tabaraka wa ta'ala is the one who is our benefactor. He is the one who has blessed us with every ni'mat. So it's a question of fulfilling the rights of the love of Allah ta'ala, that we should not do anything that displeases Him. So he used to ask Hazrat Ka'b to make some nasihat. On one occasion he asked Hazrat Ka'b radiallahu ta'ala, he said that, "What is taqwa?" Hazrat Umar radiallahu ta'ala, he was from the Quraysh, his language was Arabic, he was the Khalifa of Rasulullah sallallahu alayhi wasallam. It was not a question of the khilafat of these days which are being distributed like toffees around. That any person, any sheikh that comes, he gives so much of khilafats that at present we have more khalifas than murids now. So that was not the question at that time. So Hazrat Umar radiallahu ta'ala is asking him, "What is taqwa? What is taqwa?" He says, "O Umar, did you at any time walk through a thorny bush where there are thorns on all sides, walking through a bush and you are afraid because there are thorns,
that will injure you or harm you. So he said, yes, I had many opportunities like that. They said, at that time, how did you walk? He said, when I walked, I made sure that my clothes were all wrapped up tightly around me so that it doesn't get caught up in some thorn and that I don't get injured by any of those thorns. He said, Umar, that is taqwa. That you lead your life in this world in such a way that you are afraid and you are careful. You are cautious that no thorns must cause any kind of injury. The thorns of sins, the thorns of evil, the thorns of displeasure of Allah tabaraka wa ta'ala. It reminds me that once when I returned from overseas, one of my uncles was an artist. He had many frames, his artwork. One of them was the palm of a person's hand, and one thorn had caused him some injury on the thumb. So there was blood that is trickling down. So that's the picture that he had drawn of a palm and the blood flowing down the thumb. So he said, you choose any one of these frames that you like. So there were some other very beautiful frames, but I said, no, this is the one that I like. He said, why? I said, because it gives a very big lesson. This frame, it gives a big lesson. Ye na samjho ke gulshan mein khatra nahi,

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But don't think that there are no dangers in this garden. Just like that rose flower, it's a very beautiful flower, it's a very fragrant flower. But beneath that petal of that rose is thorn. There are thorns beneath those petals. So you must be careful that those thorns don't injure you and hurt you and cause you harm. So make use of the goodness, make use of the ni'mats that Allah tabaraka wa ta'ala has blessed, make use of the bounties of Allah tabaraka wa ta'ala. Allah ta'ala's creation is for man. Allah tabaraka wa ta'ala has created the universe for the benefit of man, whether it is the sun, the moon, the stars, the waters of the ocean, the animals, the fish, everything that you look at, for whose benefit it has been created. So there's nothing wrong, make use of it. But there are also thorns. And those thorns are what Allah Ta'ala and His Nabi alayhi salatu wasalam have prohibited. Those things which are injurious and harmful to the person's spirituality, which are harmful and injurious to the family, those things which are going to cause harm and injury to the society or to the nation, those are the only things that Allah and His Nabi alayhi salatu wasalam have prohibited. So in this world you make use of the ni'mats of Allah tabaraka wa ta'ala, but restrain yourself from those things. That is what we are talking about when we are saying taqwa all the time. Just reading the verses of taqwa is very simple and very easy. And as I said, any person can take the Quran Sharif, open to a tafsir and a commentary of the Quran Sharif, and start reading the verses of taqwa. And then after that address the congregation and say that yes, we must adopt taqwa. That's very simple and easy to do. But when it comes to application of the taqwa in our lives, then as they say, nani yaad aa jaati hai. Because there the nafs has to be suppressed. The nafs has to be suppressed. We will see benefit in many things, but Allah and His Nabi alayhi salatu wasalam are displeased. Or we will see enjoyment, but Allah Ta'ala and His Nabi alayhi salatu wasalam are displeased. So now who are we going to give preference to? So that is not an easy thing, but it is neither so difficult also that it cannot be applied. If we say that it is impossible to adopt taqwa in these times, then we will have to say that na'uzu billah, that ayat of the Quran Sharif, all those verses of the Quran Sharif that ask the believers to adopt taqwa, then Allah tabaraka wa ta'ala is unjust, that something that is impossible He is asking us to implement in our lives. How can that ever be? That Allah tabaraka wa ta'ala is very unjust. Why? Because He is asking us to adopt taqwa, and it is impossible to have taqwa in our lives. I mentioned on some previous occasion also that taqwa is not standing for tahajjud and reading ishraq and chasht and awwabin. All these are additional things, they are optional ibadat, they are for the showing of our love for Allah tabaraka wa ta'ala, that oh Allah, in your love, we are prepared to make tawaf the whole night, or we are reading the Quran Sharif, we are making tilawat, we are making zikr, we are making ibadat, nafil, ishraq, chasht, awwabin. All that is a sign of Allah tabaraka wa ta'ala's love. But Allah ta'ala is not going to question us, why didn't you read tahajjud? Why didn't you read ishraq and chasht and awwabin? Why didn't you make tilawat of one Quran Sharif whole day? Allah ta'ala is not going to question us. So that is not difficult, just to stay away from that which is haram and to bring into our lives those things which we have, Allah Ta'ala has ordered us to do, the namaz, the roza, the zakat, the fulfillment of the rights of people, amar bil maruf, nahi anil munkar. Now what is difficult in that? And then again, when it comes to issues where there are differences of opinion amongst the ulama, then the taqwa of the time, the taqwa for the person in his time is that he carefully chooses the mufti. He doesn't choose the mufti that will give fatwa according to his opinion. Because that is one of our sickness and weakness. That we know there are half a dozen muftis,
So we will purposely choose that one, or we'll ask first half a dozen. And then the one who says that which was in our heart and which suits our nafs, then we will say, you see, Mufti Sahib said this and I'm making amal on that. So then that is not taqwa. But if the person in all sincerity, he wants to make amal to please Allah tabaraka wa ta'ala, but now he is confused that someone says that this is jais and permissible, and another Mufti says it is not jais and not permissible. So then just as we choose a heart specialist, we choose an eye specialist, we choose the specialist. We don't just go to any annadi and say, go and start performing an operation. As it happens in Hajj time there, that everyone who has a jack razor becomes a barber. Anyone who can afford a jack razor, then he becomes a barber. And then some people, instead of the hair being cut, the head gets cut. So we choose. So there, what do we do? Even there, that is what we do. That first we stand and we watch how's everyone's heads going. And where we find lots of cuts on the head, then we say, stay far away from this baba. So that Mufti Sahib, who himself is indulging in a lot of sins, and it's quite open, we can see that that Mufti Sahib doesn't have sunnats in his life. He doesn't have even the farais sometime in his life. Or he's taking photographs and is freely intermingling with the women, and there's videoing and everything is taking place. Now you're going to ask that Mufti Sahib for fatwa with regards to all these haram things. What fatwa is he going to give you? But when you hear of a Mufti that has got taqwa in him, he is also authentic, reliable, he has qualified from a reliable institution. So then our duty is ask him that what is the ruling on this, and then accept it and make amal. If you made amal, inshallah, on the day of Qiyamah, you will be raised with the muttaqi. So this month of Ramadan, it is for the purpose of developing this taqwa, that we become conscious of Allah tabaraka wa ta'ala's presence at all times, just as we are conscious in the month of Ramadan, that Allah ta'ala is watching, Allah ta'ala is aware, therefore we are staying away from food and drink, no matter how tempting. I will conclude on one example which has now become like a standard example. Every year, if it's not repeated, then that Ramadan is incomplete. So last year, I think I slipped up. So before I slip up, let me conclude on that. It takes 2 or 3 minutes. So just listen to it. That when it comes to the time of iftar, at the time of iftar, and the person has got his custard and faluda and samosas and bhajiyas and everything there in front of him, and he's tempted to eat also, or it's a very hot day and he's got lovely cool drink there, everything there. Now at that time, if the Imam of the Haram Sharif or all the Muftis of the world get together and tell this person that now is just 1 minute left before iftar time, why don't you open your fast? All the Muftis of the world, or the Grand Mufti of the world, or the Imam of Haram says there's just 1 minute to go before iftar. What's the difference now? You observe the fast for 18 hours, 1 minute, what difference will it make, or 2 minutes? So open your fast. So the person with the weakest iman, I'm not talking about strong iman, I'm talking about the person with the weakest iman like myself, I too will say that it is the hukam of Allah Ta'ala that I must open fast after sunset. Isn't that true? The person with the weakest iman, who does not do anything else in his life except fast in the month of Ramadan, he too will say that it is the hukam and the order of Allah Ta'ala that I must open my fast only after sunsets. So strong his iman becomes for that 1 minute, that he's not prepared to violate the order of Allah Ta'ala. Is it not the order of Allah that you must not drink, that you must not commit adultery, that you must not commit fornication, that you must not

ده والصلاة والسلام على من لا نبي بعده ونشهد أن لا إله إلا الله وحده لا شريك له ونشهد أن سيدنا ونبينا وشفيعنا ومولانا محمدا عبده ورسوله قال الله تبارك وتعالى أعوذ بالله من الشيطان الرجيم بسم الله 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sisters who listen over the receivers, once again on this Mubarak day of Jumu'ah, we have had a nikah, which is a sunnah of Rasul Pak sallallahu alayhi wa sallam. When there is a nikah occasion, then we always discuss something with regards to nikah, generally. Most of the things are repeated because it has been mentioned in the ahadith of Nabi alayhi salatu wa sallam. And we are bound to look into the Quran Sharif and the Hadith of Nabi alayhi salatu wasalam for guidance. So obviously we are not going to fabricate new Hadith Sharif just because we have heard some Hadith Sharif in the past with regards to nikah. We are going to speak on the same Ahadith. We will relate it to our modern times, but the discussion will be in the light of those same sayings of Rasul Pak sallallahu alayhi wa sallam, the same teachings of the Quran Sharif and of Rasulullah sallallahu alayhi wa sallam. So with regards to nikah, we have discussed many different ahadith, and as far as the ayat of the Quran Sharif which are recited at the time of nikah, we have discussed that also in some detail in some other nikahs. But in this ayat of the Quran Sharif, Allah tabaraka wa ta'ala, he's saying, O ye who believe, fear Allah tabaraka wa ta'ala and speak gently. I'm not going into the discussion of the whole ayat, but one of the things that has been mentioned here is about speaking politely, gently, nicely, kindly. You can extend the meaning. Now at the time of nikah, this ayat is generally recited. But it does not mean that it is only for the purposes of nikah. If you look at the world at large, everywhere there is a major problem. There's nothing but fights, quarrels, arguments. There's nothing but murders and killings. You look at the Muslim world, there is nothing much Muslim left about it. There is nothing but chaos and disorder everywhere. And the major cause of all these things is that we have lost the akhlaq of Rasulullah sallallahu alayhi wa sallam. Once there is a lack and a deficiency in that akhlaq, that characteristics which Nabi alayhi salatu wasalam possessed and asked us to implement and bring within our lives, when there is a deficiency in that and every person becomes a lion and a wolf and a cheetah and everyone becomes selfish and everyone becomes greedy, and everyone begins to demand his right, but forgets the obligation of the fulfillment of the other person's right, then there's going to be nothing but chaos and disorder. There's nothing but hubbe jah and hubbe mal, the love of wealth and the love of position and power, which is destroying the ummah. Whether the person is capable, whether the person is efficient, whether he has the knowledge that is required to rule, to govern, whether the person has the knowledge that is required or not to be able to judge, to mediate, to arbitrate, or to pass judgment in court of law, there is no real concern about those matters as long as the person is given the position. There is nobody that is prepared to say that I decline because I do not have the capability. So this hubbe jah and hubbe mal, the love of wealth, that it must come at any cost.
whether it is through, are we talking about the Muslims now at large and the Muslim countries, that wealth, whether it comes through fraudulent deals, whether it comes through halal sources or haram sources, is immaterial as long as it comes. So when this is going to be the state of the Ummah, then what else do we expect? We all know that everybody is talking today about the assassination of Benazir Bhutto. Now there are many, many different opinions that you will hear from people. As many mouths there are, that many opinions. Every person has got an opinion. Somebody will say that she was the right person to rule Pakistan because she was fighting for democracy. And Parvez Musharraf, he is a dictator. So no doubt we agree that he is dictatorial in his rule, and the zulm and the injustice that he has done in Pakistan, we cannot even imagine. The number of people who have lost their lives, and especially when he said that I'm going to provide logistical support. It all starts from there when he starts providing logistical support for the coalition forces to bombard Afghanistan. And what kind of bombs were thrown on Afghanistan? The daisy bombs and cluster bombs and every kind of bomb that you can think of which they had manufactured and made. Where else can they try it except on the heads of those innocent women, children, people who are suffering up till now? So who provided that logistical support? Just because the country was promised that their deaths are going to be overruled. Millions of dollars were promised in aid. So everything was forgotten. Who is Allah? And Qiyamah Day, being accountable and answerable, and being a Muslim country, nothing was remembered. So it starts off from there. So no doubt that the injustice that he meted out to the people of Pakistan and the suffering that the people of Pakistan, I'm talking about the poor and the mashayikh and the ulama and the students of deen and the madaris, they suffered. And the recent happenings of Lal Masjid, where the masjid was bombarded, the madrasa was bombarded, Quran Sharif pages were just flying, blood on pages of the Quran Sharif that because of the bombs that were thrown there, Quran Sharifs were even swept away after that, some were found in the toilets. And what happened? And the number of young girls who lost their lives who were studying at that madrasa. Now all this happened because of the order that was passed, the command that was given to the military that they must go ahead and destroy, because the American masters were unhappy. He was not doing enough. For the amount of dollars that he was receiving, he was not doing enough. So it starts off from there. But does that mean that suddenly because of that, Benazir Bhutto became a very, very good person to lead the Pakistani population? Benazir became the one who was advocating democracy. Where was she for the 8 years? Why did she go into self-exile? Who was pulling the strings, and whose puppet was she? Now all these things we forget. And then we are talking about nikah, then you will say, what is the connection with nikah? Well, that is one of the connections with nikah, that Nabi alayhi salatu wasalam said that ummah, that people and nation will never succeed who hands over their affairs to a woman. If they give the woman the government, that she must rule. So does it mean all the menfolk have all passed away, or their intelligence has suffered so serious setback that now they do not have the power to rule? There's no men left now in the whole of Pakistan who can sit in parliament or who can govern and who can lead the forces. So it's an indictment. We know the weaknesses of the woman. We are not saying that they should be suppressed or oppressed. That is definitely haram. And a woman can rise higher than even a man. Allah tabaraka wa ta'ala, He has given her the ability that she can go higher than the man.
she can get more sawab, more reward in the eye of Allah tabaraka wa ta'ala when it comes to namaz, roza, zakat, ibadah, charities, in such matters, and her looking and taking care of the children and the needs of the husband and the needs of the family. So this woman who is engaged in all these type of activities, she can rise higher in stages than even the man. It doesn't mean that she will always be less than the man. But when it comes to other issues, then Allah Ta'ala Himself has created a woman different from the man. Even up till now, all those who are calling for equality, equality, and they say there's equality, nothing but equality. Then why do they have so much of separation when it comes to games? Why do they have so much of separation when it comes to the toilets at the airports and the stations and other places? Why don't they say all are equal? Why do they have separate toilets and other facilities? And in so many other issues, why do they say the woman first, woman first? They say that because she is the weaker sex, therefore she must be given more consideration. That's why they say the woman first. So they acknowledge it themselves too. So if you look at the life of Bayazid Bhutto, she cannot be an ideal example for a Muslim woman. A woman who is surrounded by thousands of men around her all the time, talking, discussing till late night meetings and all that, is that Islam? Can that woman be an ideal example? And then if she says that Hazrat Aisha radiallahu ta'ala anha, she also gave advices and nasihas and led the women folk. So will we use those ahadiths? Who does not know what the lifestyle of these women are? So that cannot be Islam. There is not democracy which Islam talks about. So all those who are saying that she was the right person because she was a Democrat. So there is not democracy, that is demockery. It's a mockery of Islam. Yes, if you say I'm not a Muslim, I got nothing to do with Islam, with Sharia, with Quran, with Sunnah. I am the puppet of the West, I am the puppet of America, I have been sent to Pakistan to enter into a partnership with Musharraf Parvez, make him the president, make me the prime minister, I will be happy. But after that somehow it didn't work. So now all those plottings and plannings and schemings and everything that go behind doors. Now is that the place for a Muslim woman? So therefore this nikah is something that Nabi alayhi salatu wasalam advocated. It is an institution which binds the husband and wife in muhabbat, in love, in affection. The person does not make his wife a puppet. The person does not make his wife a dancer on the stages of the world. He does not make his wife or introduce his wife to every Tom, Dick and Harry. This is my wife, this is my wife. Look at how pretty she is and how beautifully she is dressed. And bring all your cameras and photograph her. Is that Islam? Is that Sharia? Is that a wife? All those people who take their wives from the morning to the businesses and they make them work till evening, and I mean they are flat out tired and exhausted, then when they bring them home, then they say, where's the food and where's the clothing, why not iron? And why the children have... Now, what is she going to do? Is that what we are giving to the women folk? Their rights? Are we giving them their rights? And then we are demanding upon that again our rights. But most of the time it is the fault of those women also. When they are getting married at that time, they don't want to stay at home. They do not want to do things from home. There are so many things they can do from home. These home industries are flourishing. It's a multi-billion dollar industry. You can do so many things. And that woman who is desperate, then we will say, all right, then put on some hijab and go and work with your father or with your uncle or with your brother. And avoid as much contact as possible and make istighfar and tawbah for the woman who is desperate. And if she cannot find father, brother, uncle, then we will say, well, then the last stage, as a last resort, the lesser of the two evils, then instead of begging and instead of walking the streets, then you go and work for somebody else. But the person whom Allah Ta'ala has given sufficiency, he's not running short of anything, he's got properties and assets and everything. But just to save the wages of a few staff, the person is taking his wife, his daughter and his mother to the shop and keeping her there to be gazed upon by everybody. Is that Islam? Is that Sharia? Is that Quran? Is that Sunnah? What kind of haya and shame is left in that person's heart who is prepared to introduce his wife to every Tom, Dick and Harry at social functions and gatherings and everything else?
Allah subhanahu wa ta'ala and His Nabi alayhi salatu wasalam wants to give us a life of peace and happiness where the hearts are united, where the wife looks forward towards the husband returning home and he's coming in with a cheer and with a smile and looking forward to talking and discussing the issues of the day and sitting at the same table and eating like husband and wife, not like enemies or people who have got nothing else but obsession of everything else. So then that is not life. That will not be life. So if we are complaining and the world is complaining at large of marital problems, nothing else but marital problems. If a person gets bayat to some sheikh also, it is not for Islah anymore. There's no question of Islah. The only thing is solve my marital problem. That's about all. Or they want to know whether I must open a butcher shop or a barber shop or whether I must become a carpenter or a builder. That's all. Who is asking about Islah of the nafs anymore? So this marriage is an institution. Nabi alayhi salatu wasalam says, مَسْتَفَادَ الْمُؤْمِنُ بَعْدَ تَقْوَى اللَّهِ خَيْرَ اللَّهُ مِنْ زَوْجَةٍ صَالِحَةٍ. That after taqwa of Allah tabaraka wa ta'ala, no person has achieved anything more better, more good than a woman who is saliha, zawjatin saliha. The woman is a pious woman, a righteous woman. Again, teaching us that the choice of the bride also has to be on the basis of taqwa. That how much of piety she has. Has she studied anything about deen, about Islam, about Sharia, Quran? Or is it that she's just bragging about how many A's she got in the matric examination, but she doesn't have any idea of what the A of akhlaq is? And the same with the boy or the groom, that the person has got qualifications, degrees, and he's got A's and distinctions, and in everything he's got tops. But when it comes to akhlaq, character, honesty, truthfulness, humility, when the person's ibadah, zikr, tilawat, obedience to Allah Ta'ala and His Rasul Sallallahu Alaihi Wasallam, knowledge of the rights of the wife, of the children, of the parents, he has got nothing of that. But he's got qualifications. So that is about the only thing that we look for today. So nobody says that you must not marry a person who is handsome, or must not marry a woman who is beautiful, or must not marry a person with qualifications and degrees. Nothing wrong with that. Islam allows us to become the greatest scientists in the world. We need doctors, we need scientists, we need engineers, we need everybody in our community. But to brag about only our qualification and our degrees and how many A's we got, and yet we see the flirtation of those young girls of ours who are getting A's, and their involvement and their illicit love relationships, and the same with our boys, then is it something to express great happiness over? And the parents are unconcerned also, yes, take my daughter to the stages of the world and introduce her to the world that she's got so many A's. Let her shake hands with everybody, whoever it may be. Are we not angering Allah tabaraka wa ta'ala at such a time? What are we heading for? Wallah, believe me, I'm in the masjid, I can't speak lies here. And why should I speak lies in my life? A young non-Muslim woman who accepted Islam, reverted to Islam about a year ago. Now she says, in my 30 years, I didn't know what a drug was. Then at the varsity, I was introduced to a certain young Muslim boy who they say is very active in the work of deen. I got interested in learning about Islam, and somehow we got involved. We had a relationship over 1 or 2 years, and then I married him. And when I got married, that's the time I was introduced to drugs. I got introduced to friends who were engaged in porn and all kinds of filth. And she gave me such a sad story. So is this Islam? Is this what we are introducing to others? And yet the person has very good qualifications. He has everything. So my respected brothers, this is not a question of pointing fingers at anybody. All I am saying is this, that the time has come now that when we talk less and we do more amal and action. So whatever has happened in Pakistan, it is an eye-opener. As far as the akhirat is concerned, we have got no right to judge any person. We are going to talk about what is happening in this world.
But when a Muslim dies and leaves this world, then we will hope and for the mercy of Allah Ta'ala, we will ask Allah Ta'ala to forgive the person. Whosoever it may be, if it was a Muslim, died as a Muslim, then we will say, Ya Allah, open the doors of your mercy and maghfirat for the person. Forgive the person his shortcomings. Open the doors of Jannah. That we will say when the person has passed away. We are not going to talk about all the evils. But we will take lessons from there, and it does not mean that whatever evil the person had in the life, we are going to accept it. So there was no question of democracy. We know that it was the strings were being pulled from America, and there was a whole planning. But Allah Tabaraka wa Ta'ala is the best of all planners. All her campaigns that she was leading now, practically in every one she was saying that she is there to fight fundamentalism and extremism, and she was introducing liberal Islam. She was dead against all the madaris and the ulama and the mashayikh. That was her lifestyle. And that is what she was going to do if she had come into power. So therefore, to say that that in place of Musharraf she was the ideal person, it is absolute nonsense. We will say, Ya Allah, give Pakistan a leader who has got some taqwa, some piety, some honesty, some truthfulness, the person who has got some akhlaq or qualities that Nabi alayhi salatu wasalam possessed, the qualities of the rulers of the Muslim world in the time of Nabi alayhi salatu wasalam, or khairul qurun, Hazrat Umar radiallahu anhu, Hazrat Usman Ghani, Hazrat Ali radiallahu ta'ala anhu, and the others, Khalifa Abdul Aziz. So we will ask Allah tabaraka wa ta'ala to give all the Muslim governments such kind of rulers and protect us from all the fitnas that are prevalent. Now look at that. Problem is something else. Somebody is killed. Now we are not going to condone that. We are not going to say that the person did the right thing. Islam doesn't say that. Islam says bring the person to court. Justice will be meted out there. But in any case, what the person did, that's his sin. But after that, now in Pakistan, a person cannot travel. The person cannot open his shop. The person cannot open his factory. People are being threatened, we will burn down your homes if you are going to support this party or that party. And how many are losing their lives? How many homes have been destroyed? How many cars have been burned? How many buses and trucks have been burned? No road is safe, no travel. Now is that a Muslim country? This is an azab from Allah tabaraka wa ta'ala because of our actions. It is a reaction of our actions. May Allah tabaraka wa ta'ala give me, give you, and the ummah at large the tawfiq of understanding. How can innocent people be punished because of the sins of others? Innocent people are just losing their lives because of some political party having a fight. So many women, children, old, young, they know absolutely nothing of the politics of Pakistan, but they happen to be in the wrong place at the wrong time. So therefore they too must suffer. How can we then expect the rahmat doors of Allah Ta'ala to open? And what a mockery we are making of Islam. And what a laughing stock. And who is going to be the beneficiary of all this? So may Allah Tabaraka wa Ta'ala give all those who are in government the tawfiq of, especially Muslim governments, the tawfiq of understanding what their responsibilities and obligations are. And those who are in small governments of the world, that is in marriage, the husbands, they also in a little bit of government Allah Ta'ala has given. So they too have to understand what their obligations, responsibilities are. Fulfillment of the rights of the wife, of the children, and the wives also, but here we talk mostly to the husbands. But if they're listening over the receivers and afterwards they play the tapes over the radio stations. So they too must not think that it is always the husband that is at fault. They too must look into the Hadith Sharif, how much of emphasis Nabi alayhi salatu wasalam placed on the rights of the husband. So both people have, you can't clap with one hand as they say. But if both of them are looking forward to the fulfillment of the rights of the other, that home will definitely become Jannat on earth. I've repeatedly said this. It will definitely become paradise on earth. We are not going to have hellfire on earth as it is at present. In most of the homes it has become hellfire.
May Allah Ta'ala remove the difficulties, the hardship, the pain, the suffering and the problem of the ummah of Nabi alayhi salatu wasalam and of mankind around the globe. Wa akhiru da'wana alhamdulillah. Come away front, right? Make yourself straight before you start your namaz. All those who are right at the back, come away inside so that those people don't have to stand by the wuzu khana. Come away inside, fill up all the gaps so when we're starting namaz, we don't have to wait. Assalamu alaikum wa rahmatullahi wa barakatuh. 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Yesterday we went on to a very brief discussion of the ayat of the Quran Sharif, وَمَنْ أَحْسَنُ قَوْلًا مِمَّنْ دَعَى إِلَى اللَّهِ. But we go back to the subject that we were discussing of choosing a friend. What should be the sifat, what should be the qualities in a friend? And who is a friend? And also we are discussing about justice in Islam. How the Khulafa'i Rashideen and the people who are considered to be our righteous and pious ancestors, and how they were just and fair in their dealings. There was no question of any kind of injustice. All that we are discussing in the light of the ayat of the Quran Sharif, Inna Allah ya'muru bil adli wal ihsan ila akhir ilaya. An incident or some nasihat of Hazrat Faqih Abdullah Samarkandi rahmatullah alayh, which I discussed at length in some majlis, but that is connected with this same subject that we are discussing. So that just came to mind a little while ago. And it costs nothing to repeat. He says that every Muslim, irrespective of who the Muslim is, where he is, which country he is, but if he says that he is a Muslim, so then he has to develop six things in him. Firstly, this person who says that he is a Muslim, so then he must choose a friend who invites him towards good and stops him from evil. Now that's the first thing he said. That this person must choose such a friend that who calls him towards good and stops him from evil. So again the same issue, that the friend must be a person who calls towards good. He must be a person that takes us to the right places. He must be a person that puts a full stop to any kind of vice or sin that we would be planning to indulge and engage in. He must stop us, and we must be quite happy when the person does that. We must thank the person that he at least stopped us from haram. So he saved us from the fire of Jahannam, and he saved us from problems in this world too. So young friends should always remember that person is not a friend who takes the person to disco, cinema, theater and gives him free tickets to all the haram shows and haram entertainment. That person can never be a friend. In human form, the person may look like a friend, but he is not a true friend, because he is not concerned about our welfare. He is not concerned about our qabr. He is not concerned about our akhirat. The person who is offering free drugs also, no matter what those drugs cost, but what is he offering? He's offering nothing but destruction. He's offering nothing but disgrace and humiliation. He's offering nothing but breakup of marriages. He's offering nothing but loss of respect in the hearts of the children and the family for the person. He's offering nothing but sometimes prison life. That is what he is offering. So that person cannot be a friend, the person who is offering such kind of things. Although he may say that I am your dear friend, that is why I am giving you all this free. So that is the first thing. He says that the person must make sure that he is choosing the right friend. In the Quran Sharif also, last night also in that ayat, that on the day of Qiyamah, just giving you the gist of the meaning of that,
on the day of Qiyamah, some friends will become enemies of their friends. They will become enemies of their friends. Except those who have taqwa, they will remain friends even in the akhirat. But the others, they will become enemies. They will say, you are the person that misled me. He will say, you are the person that misled me. It is because of you that I am getting this punishment. And he will say, because of you I am getting this punishment. So that is what will carry on. And even in this world the same thing happens. That when the friendship is not on the Qur'an, on the basis of the Qur'an and Sunnah, that friendship is all motivated, there's worldly greed in it, there's no concern of the welfare of the person, then if the person suffers some kind of harm and some kind of destruction, then the person blames the other. He says, because of you, I tried to help you, now look where I am. And the other person says, I tried to help you and see where I am. So blame will be put on each other. Therefore the first, he says, it must choose the right friend. But before that he mentioned is that the person must have his knowledge of Islam increased. Education, he says, is a compulsory thing for every Muslim, irrespective of where he may be, man, woman. Everyone must have proper education. Now this is again based on the Hadith Sharif of Nabi alayhi salatu wasalam, it's based on the Quran Sharif. So when we talk about education, in our heads only one thing comes, that must give the person top degrees, qualification, chain of degrees the person must have, either from the university, from the colleges and from everywhere else. Now again, we must not misunderstand that there's nothing wrong, our society needs all people. We need engineers, doctors, teachers, scientists. Muslim countries, they are fully dependent on the foreign powers for all their military equipment. So how can they ever win a battle? So we need all those people. But when we are talking about education here, then we are referring to Islamic education. That the person will only be able to make use of all the other knowledge properly and stay away from punishment and problems in this world and the akhirat if he has got the knowledge of Islam. Person can go to the college, go university, go away once and get one, any chain of degrees, there's no problem. But there has to be that Islamic education. The ignorance with regards to Islamic knowledge is so much that it's unreal. But we don't give our attention to that. Whereas the child, that is the right of the child. We're talking about a Muslim child, that he must be made aware of who is Allah is, who is Rasulullah sallallahu alaihi wasallam, what is akhirat, what is jannat, jahannam, what is his duty in this world, what are the obligations, what are the responsibilities, his namaz, roza, zakat, hajj, the rights of people, the respect of elders, the love for the young ones. Now all this has to be taught to those children. Now if we are not going to teach it, when they grow up and they become rebellious, when they reject the parents, when they dump them, so then who do we blame for all that? Everyone is complaining. As I said, that one alim was told that Laylatul Qadr ki aaj, that somebody told him, he says, aaj kal hamari aulaad jo hai hamari qadr nahi karti. Our children, they don't appreciate us, they don't value us. He says, my son is also just like that, he's very rebellious, meri qadr nahi karta. So he said, Laylatul Qadr ki jab log qadr nahi karte, to tumhari kahan qadr karenge? People are not appreciating Laylatul Qadr, where they going to appreciate you? So that is a very important thing. And I don't know how many times I've mentioned that incident. I can't forget it because I went there to that village where this incident took place. Far out, a remote village in Bangladesh. So in the early days, is when that alim tells me, when he went there, and there was nothing, no education, complete jahalat and ignorance, and he was the first one that went there now to educate and teach them. And it so happened that within a day or two, there was a janaza. So in that, he noticed that they took a saw and they start cutting the left hand of the person who had died. So he asked them, he said, what is this you are doing? No, we heard that on the day of Qiyamah, if the book of deeds are given in the right hand, then he'll go to Jannat. And if it's given in the left hand, he will go to hell. So we rather cut that hand off from here, so he doesn't get it in the left hand.
ignorance. And that incident, I don't know how many times I must have mentioned it to, but it really opens our eyes to ignorance. What is ignorance? That a person was made to sit in a masjid for 40 days and then he came to me in one of the towns he sat. And then he came, he says, "Maulana, I'm looking for a wife. My iddat is over." So I said, "Your iddat is over?" He says, "Yes, those brothers told me that now that your wife is divorced, you can't marry until first you finish your iddat of 40 days. So they put him in iddat. So knowledge, he says, must increase our knowledge, must learn about Islam. Then we will be able to differentiate between that which is right and wrong, good and bad, truth and falsehood. We'll be able to see. We won't be blindly following after that. Anybody tells us this is deen, this is sharia, this is sunnah, then we don't just follow. We'll be able to understand that this is from the Quran and sunnah, and all these other things are nothing but customary practices, and sometimes those customary practices has come from the background that we have come. The person who has come from a Hindu background, our great grandfathers, they brought lots of customary practices. People who came from other backgrounds, they brought in a lot of customary practices. And then all these things then took the form of deen. And then we start fighting that, no, you must do this, you must do that, whereas it was nothing but customary practice. Sometimes even of another faith. And sometimes it was just some kind of rituals that people were practicing upon, and that became the Quran and Sunnah, whereas there was no such thing as any mention of it in the Quran Sharif and Sunnah. So therefore there are certain practices which our pious, righteous ancestors may have implemented to bring about some kind of reformation and change in society, but they didn't say it was farz and wajib and compulsory. So then we don't have the right to thrust it down the other people's throat that you must do this because my grandfather did it. So again, how are we going to understand what is Quran Sharif and what is Sunnah and what is not Quran Sharif and Sunnah, and what was just introduced in the form of what we term as cure or ilaj? It's like a doctor's prescription that if he has to say to somebody that drink this medication 3 times a day, 3 teaspoons or 2 teaspoons, now the person is not going to ask him in which Hadith Sharif does it say, "I'm not going to drink until you show me one Hadith Sharif that I must drink this medication 3 times a day. And for my heart problem, for this problem, that problem, this is the medication that was prescribed for the Sahaba-e-Kiram." We're not going to ask that, because the person is not saying that that medication is deen. All he is saying is that Nabi alayhi salatu wasalam has mentioned, لِكُلِّ دَاءٍ دَوَاءٌ, for every sickness there is a cure, there is a dawa. Sometimes we may not have already discovered the cure, but there is, Allah Ta'ala, whatever sickness He has sent, and there's also a cure for it. Now where it is, we don't know. So therefore we will take the medication, but we won't say that now it is farz and wajib that you must take this tablet. So we have to understand. Now this we will only be able to understand if we have proper knowledge of the Quran Sharif and the Sunnah of Nabi alayhi salatu wasalam. If we don't have knowledge of deen, then in darkness we are going to clash and we are going to crash. Now we can't go into any detailed discussion. Then the third point that he says that it is extremely important that every Muslim, whosoever he is, he must recognize his enemy. He must recognize his enemy, because how else are we going to protect ourselves from the harm of someone if we have not recognized him as our enemy? The person who is in the garb of a friend, but he is an enemy, and we cannot recognize it, so then he's going to cause us harm. And this is where the Muslim Ummah has faltered, that we have taken friends who are our enemies. Just because they give dollars, just because they wipe out and debts, and just because they give a lot of help and aid and assistance to the country, so then they say that America is our friend, Britain is our friend, and what a relationship I have with Bush, and what a relationship I have with Brown. And now the person thinks that all these people are friends. Why? Because they are giving some aid, help and assistance. So from the government level also it's the same problem, that if they are offering some kind of military equipment and helicopters and trucks and bombs,
Now we are not going to see other countries, they don't see that. Where is it coming from? It's coming from those who have got nothing but hatred in their hearts for the Muslims and the countries. So are they giving any kind of real aid and assistance? That is like feeding the chicken. That when the person is feeding the chicken, is he feeding it out of love for the chicken? In rainbow chicken, they feed all of them. Is it great love they have for all those chickens? That's why they give them so much of feed. Everyone knows that they are being fed so that they will be slaughtered after a few days or few hours. So the feeding is for the sake of slaughtering. That is what it is for. And this is where they have fallen foul, or they have made a mistake, that they thought all this feeding was to fatten them out of muhabbat and love. But what they did is, after feeding them, then they took away the land. And look at Africa, how they plundered. Look at all the countries of the world, how they plundered. First they give a little bit of aid, then they come in, then they say, you're owing us so much of money and so much of interest is overdue, and therefore now we need all your copper and we need your platinum and we need your gold and your silver, and everything is wiped out, finished. So to recognize the enemy, and on the individual level, the person has to recognize who the enemy is. And the greatest enemy of man is shaitan and nafs. Nafs and shaitan, these are the declared enemies. If we haven't recognized our nafs and we haven't recognized shaitan, then the person is liable to go in the direction of the fire of Jahannam. But whenever we talk about the fire of Jahannam, we think that that is far, far away. But our fire of Jahannam starts the very moment that we go on the wrong line. The moment we go on the wrong track, the fire of Jahannam starts, because the sin is a branch office of the fire of Jahannam. When a person commits sin, it is like branch office of the head office. The head office is Jahannam. And the connection is straight away with the head office. And if it is connected with the head office, so then this person's heart now becomes restless. Anxieties, worries, problems, complaints of all kind. No security, no this, no that. Now the person becomes restless. So therefore he says to recognize the enemy. That who is the enemy? The enemy is nafs and shaitan, declared enemies. In the light of that, now the person has to see that who he is befriending. The person is befriending, is he a friend, or is he in reality an enemy? Then very, very quickly, the next one he says that it is very important for every Muslim, whoever he is, that he must be absolutely just and fair and equitable in his dealings. Now this is exactly what we are discussing in the light of that ayat. He says nobody on the day of Qiyamah must stand up and make a claim that this person was unjust, this person did injustice to me, he robbed me, he looted me, he harmed me, he took away that which was due to me, or this person was abusive in the house. The wife must not stand up on the day of Qiyamah and say this husband was a tyrant in the home, he was a lion, he was a cheetah. Although the person had some kind of dini education also, but he was not practicing and acting upon it, and he was abusive. Or the husband mustn't say on the day of Qiyamah that I went out of my way to give my wife the best. I gave her comfort, I gave her good home, I gave her good clothes, I gave her food, I was soft-natured, everything. She took advantage and she was abusive and she didn't respect me and she treated me like a doormat instead of the other way around. So now, can be anyway, both sides. It's not only one side. The same goes in every other department of our life. In our businesses, in our homes, in our colleges, universities, wherever the person is, that he must not create a person, or must not do injustice so that on the day of Qiyamah somebody stands up and lays a claim that injustice was done to me. And oh Allah, I want justice to be done now, because you won't be able to pay on that day. Therefore I repeatedly say, humble yourselves. We all must humble ourselves and seek forgiveness from whomsoever we may have caused any kind of harm or we have done injustice to. And then he says that preparation of death. Preparation of death. That is something should be in the life of every Muslim. But we can't discuss that in detail now. And the sixth thing there is that the person must develop in himself the ability to take lessons from whatever is happening around him.
That is essential for every Muslim. If we really want a life of dignity, respect, and if we want the community to progress, then every Muslim will have to have that ability to take lessons from what's happening around him. So many things are happening around the globe. But at the most, we just pass a comment, that's all. Or we do analysis of what is happening around the globe. But how much of a lesson do we take from there? What changes do we bring in our life after we notice what happened around the globe? Do we analyze it in the light of the Quran and Sunnah, where our weakness is, where our shortcoming is, why these things happen? So let us take these lessons seriously and start implementing in our lives. Then inshallah we will see that how Allah tabaraka wa ta'ala's rahmat and his maghfirat, and how we will get barakat in our lives, in our businesses, in our homes and in everything else, and how our lives will be filled with peace and happiness, tranquility, sukoon. May Allah ta'ala bless me, bless you and the ummah with it. Wa akhir da'wana and alhamdulillahi rabbil alameen. 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

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most tolerant Allah, most beneficent, most merciful Allah, forgive each and every one of us. Ya Allah, we are grateful to you for having given us life in this Mubarak month of Ramadan. There are so many of our brothers and sisters who were desirous of getting the month of Ramadan, but they departed from this world before the month of Ramadan. My beloved Allah, fill their graves with noor, bless them with Jannatul Firdaus, and give them the rewards according to their intentions. My beloved Allah, we are grateful to you for having given us life in this Mubarak month. Nabi alayhi salatu wasalam himself was desirous of getting the month of Ramadan. He used to make dua from the month of Rajab to get the month of Ramadan.

month of Ramadan. Ya Allah, we are extending our begging bowls before you and seeking forgiveness on behalf of ourselves and on behalf of the entire ummah of Rasulullah sallallahu alaihi wasallam. Ya Allah, you dearly love forgiveness of the sins of the sinners. Something that is beloved to you is the forgiveness of sins. If it had not been your kindness and your tolerance and your generosity and your compassion and mercy, then we would have been destroyed long, long ago. Ya Allah, how much of your bounties and ni'mat we used for your disobedience. Day and night we use our sight, our hearing, our speech, our health, our wealth for your disobedience. My beloved Allah, this Mubarak day, in this month of Ramadan, after the Fajr Salat, after taking your Mubarak name, Salat and Salam on Nabi alayhi salatu wa salam, we are extending our begging bowls before you. Have mercy upon us. Forgive us. Forgive the ummah of Rasulullah sallallahu alayhi wa sallam. Mere Allah, Tere siwa hamara koi sahara nahi. Tere siwa koi hamara nahi. We cannot buy maghfirat in the marketplaces. We cannot purchase maghfirat with all our wealth. Ya Allah, maghfirat and forgiveness is in your hands. We are turning towards you. We are ashamed of the sins that we have committed in our lives. Give us the himmat and courage of lions against our nafs, my beloved Allah. Nafs and shaitan are our declared enemies. Ya Allah, you have mentioned nafs and shaitan in the Quran Sharif as our enemies. Give us the tawfiq to make them our enemies. We have made them our bosom pals and friends. Ya Allah, we are being dragged by nafs and shaitan wherever they desire. Distance us from nafs and shaitan. Ya Allah, make our nafs into mutmainna. My beloved Allah, make us all yours and become ours. We have failed, my Allah. We make tawbah and break our tawbah. We make tawbah, break our tawbah. My Allah, pull us towards you with your power of jazm. Nafs and shaitan cannot do anything, my beloved Allah, if you make a decision to make us yours. My beloved Allah, bless us all with good health, spiritual health and physical health. Whosoever is sick and ailing, give them shifa. Whether they're in hospitals, in clinics, whether they're in homes, whether they're amongst us, anywhere in the world they may be. Those who are sick and ailing, my beloved Allah, give them shifa. We know that there are great virtues when a person makes sabr on his sickness and illness. But my beloved Allah, we are extremely weak servants of yours. We cannot make sabr, my Allah. Therefore, bless us with complete shifa from all ailments, sicknesses and diseases. Whether people have undergone operations or undergoing operations, whatever the condition may be. Ya Allah, give them shifa. Spiritually, we are sick and ailing. Our hearts are filled with malice, with greed, with pride, with arrogance, with envy, with jealousy. Allah, what have we made of our hearts? Give us the hearts that you give to your awliya-i siddiqeen. Give us the hearts that you give to your walis and friends. Give us the hearts that are purified of all these evils. Ya Allah, give us shining hearts like you gave to the companions of Rasulullah sallallahu alaihi wasallam, tabi'in, tabi'in and awliya-i siddiqeen. Bless us with plentiful of barakat in the rizq and sustenance that you provide us with. Ya Allah, let us have nothing but 100% halal sustenance. Protect us and safeguard us from going to the casinos or from earning in any way that is haram and forbidden. Bless us with barakat in our businesses, in our homes, in our lives, in our time and in every ni'mat. Bless us with the best of dunya, the best of akhirat. When the time of our death comes, don't let the angel of death visit us in a disco, cinema, theatre, gambling den, adultery, fornication, watching some porn site on the internet, or watching some filth on the television screen, or filthy magazine and novel in our hands, or popping drugs, or bottle of wine. Ya Allah, we don't know where the angel of death is going to strike. We are going to leave behind everything and come empty-handed.

The only thing that will accompany us will be our deeds and actions. A person will rise on the day of Qiyamah as he died. Ya Allah, don't cause any embarrassment to us and the Ummah of Rasulullah sallallahu alaihi wasallam because of our actions. When the time of our death comes, take us to Madinah Tayyibah. Bless us with death in Madinah Tayyibah. Bless us with burial in Baqi. And if it is not destined there, wherever it may be, let it be in a state that you are pleased with us. Remove the difficulties, the hardship, the pain and suffering of the Ummah around the globe. Ya Allah, remove the hardships of mankind around the globe. Bless everyone with hidayat and guidance. Rasulullah sallallahu alayhi wa sallam, all his life he made du'as for us, especially in Hajjatul Wida, how much he begged for us. From Zuhr till Maghrib, that masoom, sinless Nabi extends his Mubarak hands and he cries for the Ummah. His Mubarak beard becomes wet with his Mubarak tears. Ya Allah, bless us with all the goodness that he asked for us. Bless the Ummah with that goodness. And from all the mischief, corruption and fitnas he asked for protection, protect us and the Ummah of Rasulullah sallallahu alayhi wa sallam. The remaining days and nights of Ramadan, give us the tawfiq to do that which is pleasing to you. Distance us from everything that is haram and forbidden and shameless, indecent and obscene. رَبَّنَا تَقَبَّلْ مِنَّا إِنَّكَ أَنْتَ السَّمِيعُ الْعَلِيمُ وَتُبْ عَلَيْنَا إِنَّكَ أَنْتَ التَّوَّابُ الرَّحِيمُ. حضور پاک صلی اللہ علیہ وسلم کے صدقے میں ہماری دعاؤں کو قبول فرما. وصلى الله تعالى على خير خلقه سيدنا ونبينا وشفيعنا ومولانا محمد وآله وأصحابه أجمعين برحمتك يا أرحم

Lali now, a very reputable great Mufti. His research is that the person in Itikaf can go for ghusl on Jumadi. Even though it's not a wajib ghusl, but the person can go and go make Jumah, ghusl of the day of Jumah. But just that we only have two or three showers, so plan it from the morning, somebody can go in. Only thing, it should be after Subha Sadiq, so it's already Subha Sadiq is up on the day of Jumu'ah. So plan it such a way that somebody is going at 9 o'clock, somebody half past 9, somebody before that, somebody after that, and finish up by Jumu'ah time. May Allah Ta'ala accept your ibadat, your zikr, your tilawat and your du'as that you made last night. I don't know whether it was Laylatul Qadr or not. And nobody can say with certainty. But this much was certain, that it was a very, very beautiful night. Inshallah, Allah Ta'ala will give us other nights too, but make the best, you won't get these nights again and these days again.

When age will catch up and when health will deteriorate, then we will say, I wish the years that went by I did something. But then it is too late. But if the person did something whilst he's young, whilst the person had the strength, he used to sit as much as he could, engage himself in ibadat, tilawat. And the person used to do whatever was in his capacity. So then if he grows old or he falls sick, then Allah Ta'ala gives it without the person doing it. The ibadat that a person did in his healthy days, he will get the same sawab in the days of sickness. But provided the person did something. Even the government give pension after a certain age. So Allah Ta'ala also gives pension. Says, you did enough now. Now without doing it, take pension. Haji Imdadullah Rahmatullah Alayhi, a person came and he said that I am feeling very, very disappointed that I am here in Makkah Sharif but I can't go to the Haram Sharif. So I am very depressed that I can't make it to the Haram Sharif because of the very high temperature and sickness. So after the person left, Haji Imdadullah Rahmatullah Alayhi said, if this person was an Arif of Allah Ta'ala, then he wouldn't have been depressed and disappointed and disgusted. Because he was not one of those people that was negligent. When he had the strength, he was going. Now Allah Ta'ala's hukam, Allah Ta'ala made him sick. Now he hasn't got the strength to go. So he is a banda of Allah Ta'ala. He should have accepted Allah Ta'ala's decision. So in his case, because he was one of those that was going to the Haram Sharif and very desirous of the Kaaba Sharif, tawaf of the Baitullah Sharif and duas and zikr and ibadahs in the Haram Sharif, he was doing that when he was in good health. So for him, if he was an Arif, then he would not have been disappointed. He would have said, Ya Allah, my desire is to go, but your desire is that I should not go. So I am happy with whatever is your desire. Hazrat Bahul Ul Samari asked him, Rahmatullah Ali, he said, how are you? He said, what are you asking the person, how are you, when everything is happening according to his will? And everything is happening according to my will, so I must be good, because everything is happening according to my will. So the person said, how can you make a statement like that? That's kufr. How can it be happening according to your will? He said, I have resigned my will to the will of Allah Ta'ala. Whatever is His will is my will. So then everything is happening according to my will. But then, first the person has to build up some assets. Then he retires. He doesn't have anything and he says, I'm retired from today. Doesn't have bread at home, no milk at home, doesn't have money for rent, light and water, and he says, no, I am retiring. So first the person builds up some assets, then he retires. Allah Ta'ala is giving us an opportunity in good health to build up those assets and then make the investment. Once you have made the investment in the akhirat account, then the returns will keep coming even in the old age and sickness and weakness and everything. The returns will keep coming. The person will keep getting dividends from those investments. One Arab brother there in Makkah Mukarramah, one day he started explaining to me what he is worth. So he said, this property is worth 230 million riyals that time, some years back. And then I've got this and I've got that and so many
bars of gold and so much of investment in this company and that company. So I told him, I said, I also made a lot of investments here in Makkah Sharif, waiting Allah Ta'ala must give me the returns. So he asked me, in which company you made the investments? So I said, yeah, at the Multazam, around the Kaaba Sharif, Maqam Ibrahim, Safa Marwa, Hajar Aswad. And say, your returns are 10%, 20%, 100%. And it is investments, you get 100,000. So I'm happy Allah Ta'ala blessed you with all that investment. And I make dua, like you, barakat, and give you more. Nothing wrong if the person is good and he spends it in the right places. Nothing wrong if he's got that wealth. But we mustn't get dazzled with that. This is also an investment. Why don't we look at it as an investment? So I tell him, this is the investment that I have made around you. But Allah Ta'ala must accept it and give me the returns. So month of Ramadan is like that. It is for investment.

0: the purposes of Ishraq, we keep asking what is the sunrise time. 10-15 minutes after sunrise, make Ishraq. So that sunrise, we keep asking what sunrise. My Shaykh Hazrat Mullah Aqeem Muhammad Akhtar Sahib Dhamad Barakatuh, he says, when does the sun rise? The sun rises after the horizon has turned red. That is when the sun rises. Go to the beachfront now and watch the sun rising. At first the horizon is red. Entire horizon. Red. Sometimes it is like blood red. Or orange glow. And after some time, slowly you find the sun coming out. So when the sun was below the horizon, then we saw the redness. And after some time, then the sun comes out and the whole world shines. But first, the horizon turns red. So it says, turn the horizons of our hearts red with the blood of our desires. The blood of our desires, evil desires. What we must do is put a knife on it, like how we make qurbani. So like that, put a knife on the blood of, or put a knife on our desires, evil desires. What is halal, Allah Ta'ala made halal, make use of it. And I always say that in these times of fitna, when there's so much of pull towards haram, then we should give our nafs a little bit of halal. We shouldn't overindulge, but should give a little bit of halal so that we stay away from haram. If you're not going to give halal also and haram also, so then the nafs will say that this person is a big zalim, doesn't want to give me halal too, don't want to give me haram too. So give the nafs a little bit of halal so that you stay away from haram. In any case, the horizon will first turn red, then the sun rises. So turn the horizons of our heart red with the blood of our desires. And when the horizon of the heart will be turned red, then the sun of the muhabbat of Allah Ta'ala will rise in that heart. And not one sun, here from one side only it rises. There will be all round nothing but the suns of the muhabbat of Allah Ta'ala. And when that shine will come, when that brightness will come in the heart, then not only will he, the person who has brought that in his heart, enjoy that brightness. We don't know how many others, just like how the sun comes out, how it lights up a whole country or a whole area like that. You don't know how many people's hearts will get brightness when this person will have brightness in his heart. The problem is that we have no brightness in our hearts and we want everybody to get brightness in their hearts. How will it come? If we are going to have darkness, then we ourselves will not experience any kind of sukoon. And the others who sit in our company, they too won't enjoy any sukoon. Sit in the company of a person who is restless and is full of anxieties, worries and problems. After a little while, we will get the same feeling too. And if that person is worry is the fikr of deen, fikr of the ummat, fikr of how deen must come in his life and other people's life, and is sincere about it, then that worry, that fikr is not going to create darkness, it will bring light in the heart. So the person who got that kind of fikr, even though he's got a lot of concern and a lot of worry, but in the company of that person we will still get sukoon in our heart, because that person's heart is lighting up with that fikr. So this heart has got both the physical sight and the spiritual sight. Now the disbelievers, they don't recognize the spiritual sight. They only talk about the physical heart. Everything physical heart. Whereas the physical heart is a piece of flesh. and the body is not going to remain forever. So it's necessary that we must care for that heart, and we must do exercise and eat the right types of food and everything else. But that is not the end of the world. What about the spiritual side, where everything depends, on which everything depends in the eye of Allah Ta'ala? The color of the heart of the pious and the person that is sinful is the same physically. When the heart surgeon takes out the heart and replaces it, transplants another one, or gives a bypass, the color is the same, no difference in the color. The shape is the same. All the valves and arteries and everything else is the same. But spiritually, there's a world of difference. And one great alim, who in my opinion was a Qutb of the time, when he underwent a heart bypass, so they remove the heart and they work on it. So at that time, the thought went in my mind that this surgeon, although I was not there, but of course I know what you go through when you have a heart bypass. So I'm just thinking that when that surgeon removed that heart, what was he holding in his heart, in his hand? To him, he was just holding one piece of flesh. That's all. But what that heart had inside, only Allah Ta'ala knows. How much of nur was in that heart? If only that person understood. All the tilawat, all the zikr, all the ibadat, all the khidmat of deen, and everything, the nur of all that was in that heart. Therefore, when we bury the Allah walas, we're not burying just one corpse. So physical shape is the same, color is the same, everything the same. But the spiritual condition is different. The spiritual condition of every person's heart is different. And only Allah Ta'ala knows that. Up till now, they haven't been able to come out with any kind of X-ray that can see the spiritual condition. Allah Ta'ala has given the awliya siddiqeen, not people like us, that basirat, they have that X-ray. Nabi alayhi salatu wasalam, Rauza Mubarak, when the person goes and stands there, then he is x-rayed. Therefore must make plenty of tawbah, istighfar. Before going there, if a person goes to Riyazul Jannah or wherever he gets placed, make two rakat namaz, make a lot of istighfar, a lot of tawbah, and then the person goes and stands there. Because if people like Imam Abu Hanifa Rahmatullah Alayh and so many others, Allah Ta'ala gave them that basirat, they could see the sins in the water of wuzu. Then you think Nabi alayhi salatu wasalam, Allah Ta'ala does not give him that information. So the spiritual heart is something we have neglected. And this is what the whole purpose is of all these majalis. To make a change in our spiritual condition. Hawa o hirs wala dil badal de. میرا غفلت میں ڈوبا دل بدل دے بدل دے دل کی دنیا دل بدل دے خدا یا فضل فرما دل بدل دے وی کیپ سیئنگ دیٹ ون ڈے اللہ تعالیٰ سیز بدل دیا فنش دا پرسن وتھ Allah Ta'ala says, my bandha, once I must change his heart, make it spiritually sound. And he keeps saying, remove this hirs and greed and evil passions. So badal diya. So we beg Allah Ta'ala in this month. And once that changes, then just see how life becomes. Still the person will get aches and pains and weakness and sickness and sometimes poverty and sometimes other things. But the tranquility of the heart will never be affected. Time's up.
1: Invention of Shaitan. Rosicrucian movement. The Freemason movement. Freemasons are a discovery of Shaitan. In other words, he invented this crate and put it into the minds of these people. This is how you must do. This is how you can control the world. This is how you can control the economies of governments. You make this movement. Who? It is a religion with the Freemasons. Freemasonry is a religion with the Freemasons. They believe in it. Invention of who? Creation of who? Shaitan. The Theosophical Society. All these are what we call alternative religions. Alternative ways, which Allah subhanahu wa ta'ala says, these are the other ways. O man, O Muslimin, you must not follow these ways. Theosophical Society. I was a few years ago in Australia, leading Muslims told me there how they have been approached by many of these people, many of these members of such bodies, to try and get them to join up. And my Muslim brothers, some of them told me, Maulana, we were almost on the point. We thought, well, what is this? No problem. We join up. Those that joined and managed to come out have told me and recounted to me tales of what these movements espouse and how they believe. It is a religion, brother. Anyways, Theosophical Society, Scientology, they call it now the Church of Scientology. In other words, they have agreed that it is a religion and a way of life. Then you have the Rastafarians. I find them now a lot growing and increasing. Strange belief, but with them, to the Rastafarians, it is a religion. Then you have, amongst the Christian movements, what we call the Children of God. You have, from the East coming, Divine Light Mission, and the Hare Krishna movement. But there are more Europeans belonging to the Hare Krishna movement than what they are Indians, yet it originates from there. Then you have the Human Potential movement. All these are religions. Human Potential movement. This is more European, American movement. Then you have the Ananda Marga. The name Ananda Marg or Ananda Marga sounds so Eastern, but also American. Cultist movement, Ananda Marga. Then you have the Jesus movement. Then you have the Meher Baba. The Meher Baba, this is, they call themselves, the disciples of Meher Baba call themselves Baba lovers. They follow the teachings of their Indian master, who was called Meher Baba. And this Meher Baba of India observed silence from 1925. Shaitan came to him at that time. Long before that, Shaitan had been working on him all the time. And in 1925, he became a disciple of Shaitan. And Shaitan instructed him that you are a great man, a great saint, and you see things, and I will show you things. But I will only show you things if you remain silent until the day you die. You can write of your experiences, but you're not going to open your mouth any longer. So this man, Meher Baba, became silent from 1925, and he died in 1969. From the period 1925 to 1969, he is not known to have uttered a single word. He was not, Shaitan made him not to utter, and then Shaitan showed him things, knowing that he was not going to disclose it to people. So Shaitan showed him many, many things, many secrets, many knowledges Shaitan gave him. Many things Shaitan used to show him, and he then used to write it, and he used to give it up. And people used to say, but his predictions are accurate and correct. So he's a great man, he's a great saint. And slowly, from great man, honorable man, saintly man, he was turned into a god. And then he became God. So that is where it started, the Meher Baba movement. And the people that are his greatest followers today in Europe and the United States are wealthy, very wealthy, millionaire and billionaire Europeans and Americans. So that's by way of example. They believe that Meher Baba was God incarnate, and he has the largest followers, very wealthy followers in Europe and the USA. Now all these movements are like that. I'm just giving you one example, a breakdown of one. Then you have the People's Temple, also invention of Shaitan, People's Temple. You have, and you have heard of this, the Rajneesh meditation movement. This man that managed to accumulate 24 Rolls Royce and mansions and many followers in the United States. In 3 years' time, he accumulated and became one of the wealthiest men, said to be around about $400 million worth. And that's not besides the accumulation of gold and jewels, etc. Strange. Shaitan is very clever, brothers. He's very devilish. Then you have so many followers throughout the world of this man, Sai Baba. Sai Baba was Shaitan. In other words, he was a human Shaitan. Subud, this is also a movement. I don't want to give you a breakdown of them, but the Subud movement also. Yeah, I believe here also there are quite a few followers. Enchanted by Subud, Shaitan's follower. It is a religion, not a way, not a philosophy, not just a movement. It is a religion created, invented by Shaitan to grab hold of the minds of people today, just to keep them away from Tawheed and Risalat and Akhirat. Then you have another movement, the Sinanon movement, S-Y-N-A-N-O-N, the Sinanon movement. And let me give you, tell you a bit about the Sinanon movement also. They were founded in California in 1958 by Charles Dederich. They believe that peace and happiness can be attained through encounter group therapy of extreme emotional intensity and not through religion. So what they do is, generally, and this is the movement that started, we've had several versions of them appearing here in South Africa. And it is a terrible movement, brothers. What they do is they get a group of people together who join up. When they join up this religion or this church, they get a group of 10 or 12 people together. And now the leader of that group is an old follower of the Sinanon movement. And they get him, and the group therapy means you are then asked questions of a nature and a kind, and the build-up is slow, whereby they tear your mind into, in other words, they call it a mental flashpoint, where you are mentally cleansed and purified. Bodily and physically, you can do the worst things. You can do the ugliest things, the most unnatural acts you can indulge in. But they believe religion means mental purity, mental purification. So they start working on the minds of people, and they start questioning you, and they start probing you, and it gets so fired up and so emotional that you break down completely, and you can be for months on end a psychological wreck, a mental wreck. And then they get you back, and you become a disciple of this particular movement, and you are totally enslaved, completely enslaved, so enslaved that you just, you know, you're just a dud, just a thing there, and you will carry out every, when the master tells you, they have a master, for each group they have a master, whatever the master's bidding is, he is like a godhead to you, whatever he bids you do it. Others come along and they see, and they say, but now, bring water for me, he will bring a water, do this for me, sit down, stand up, like a dog, brothers, you know, a dog that you have trained, an animal that you have trained, this is how the disciples become. But man, he's so strange, and Shaitan knows him so well. When he sees, they say, but this must be a great religion, this must be a great movement. Look how people obey. And so they sign their name and pay their fees, running into thousands of dollars. They sell their homes. They leave their wives and children. They leave their friends. They abandon their work. They desert their community, everything for this, because they are so enchanted. Wow, what is there in man that does this to him, brothers? I don't know. They sacrifice everything, and they come and join this movement, and they become like animals. Everything they will carry out. But the group therapy encounter process is a very devilish one, devised by Shaitan. As time goes on, Shaitan realizes that this is what he must do with human beings. This is how he must destroy the structure of their religion and keep them away from what? From Islam. Astaghfirullah, brothers. This is how Shaitan is operating today. Transcendental meditation is a religion that you know. The unification movement, brothers, there was a very bad and very unfortunate episode of this unification movement. They go under various names. One movement started here whereby they tried to join and tell us that six religions belong to one. So whether you are a Hindu or whether you are a Muslim or whether you are a Christian or whether you are a Jew, and two other religions besides, if you belong to, you come, this religion espouses, the Unification Church espouses, that all six are one, and that we should, we believe in Quran, we believe in Bible, we believe in Torah, you know, and so on. All six we believe, and it became so appealing that I know of several leading Muslims that asked me the question that, Maulana, could we join up? I mean, is there anything wrong in this? It seems that it is a bringing together of brother religions and brother faiths. Astaghfirullah, brothers, this is what is going on. So this is also devised by Shaitan. Then you have the Way International. This is a new group that has started, Way International. All religions are one. All mankind are brothers and sisters. Why should we be divided into Muslim and Christian and Jew and Hindu and Buddhist and this and that and Chinese and Japanese and... Oh, we don't want all that. We are all human beings. We are all the children of God. So all of us must belong together. This Way International is a recently devised one. Brothers, what is here? Astaghfirullah. Shaitan makes it possible through schemes. He shows man to become rich and powerful and to become the power behind many a throne, behind many a president, and behind many a parliament. These movements, brothers, are so rich. They are so rich. But Shaitan knows man respects today wealth. Man will follow and obey today any scheme and any way and any religion that can bring wealth to him. And this is what is happening. And people are flocking and following. And Shaitan is waiting for the time, the day we begin also to, still we resist amongst the Ummat Muhammadiyya ala Nabiyyina alayhi salatu wasalam. We still know, and Alhamdulillah, Summa Alhamdulillah, may Allah keep us this way, that there are still in the Ummah of Sayyidina Nabiyyina Muhammad Rasulullah sallallahu alayhi wa sallam, those who say, wealth, if it's ill-gained, we don't want. They're prepared to kick it aside and abolish it. We still, amongst us, there are many who say, Alhamdulillah, if this is my taqdeer, Ya Allah, I'm satisfied. If you have set out for me simple bread and dry bread and water in my home, I still make Alhamdulillah, I make shukr of Allah. As long as such people are in this ummah will be saved. But many amongst us are being swayed and are going away and moving away, those who worship wealth. And these bodies are so powerful, they are so powerful, that all these groups that I named have got churches which are gilded with gold. So much wealth. You go and see this Hare Krishna movement church in Chatsworth in Durban. It is amazing. The structure is amazing. People are flocking and joining them just because they see this magnificent and very enchanting, fascinating structure they see. And they are so fascinated. They say, these people have got so much money, that there's so much gold and so much things in here of great value, then this must be a great religion. And so they flock to them. Anyway, brothers, it's a very, very sad thing. All I'm telling you here is this is how Shaitan is succeeding with mankind. And also that these movements are the power. Shaitan tells them that, you know, when you join this movement, you will be power, you will be the power behind the throne, power behind many a parliament, because many important ministers and officials belong to these movements. Whereas I have mentioned to you, in many of our Eastern countries, Muslim countries, many of the great officials there and leading officials, presidents and cabinet ministers and parliamentarians are members of these movements, particularly the Freemason movement. The machinations of Shaitan have been numerous. He has masqueraded amongst men. He has masqueraded amongst men in many disguises and in many false colors. He has used many a ruse and many tricks to snare and to trap men. He has colluded with many a hypocrite amongst men. The history of mankind is available to all and sundry. The history of many nations is recounted in the Quran Majid. The causes of their decline and downfall are well known to Muslims. Allah subhanahu wa ta'ala says, أَفَلَمْ تَكُونُوا تَعَقِلُونَ O Muslimin, O reciters of Quran, why do you not therefore think, consider, why do you not understand? Allah subhanahu wa ta'ala has no need to appeal to us. No need whatsoever. أَفَلَمْ تَكُونُوا تَعَقِلُونَ My children, my creation, my most and honorable in creation, you, O Muslimin, amongst mankind, entire, everything is Allah's creation, but Allah Ta'ala is saying, you are my most honor, you believers in Tawheed and in Risalat and Akhirat, you are the most respected of peoples in mankind. Allah Subhanahu wa Ta'ala says, now I'm asking you, why don't you sit and consider all these things, the facts of life? Now turn your attention, I ask you, to the Ummah of Muslimin. We who are the proclaimers, the propagators and upholders of Quran and Sunnah. We who are the believers in the absolute oneness, in the absolute Tawheed of Allah Subhanahu wa Ta'ala. We who express faith in the pure worship of Allah Subhanahu wa Ta'ala. Look around us and judge our condition in the light of ayat number 60, 61 and 62 of Surah Yasin, 36 Surah of the Quran, which I recited earlier, and in the light of the history of mankind. And tell me, what do you see? Allah Subhanahu wa Ta'ala says, وَأَنِ اعْبُدُونِ, and I command you not to worship shaitan or to idolize any other, but only worship Allah. How much kufr and shirk do you see in the Muslim community around you? Have we submitted to shaitan? Have we surrendered our religion to shaitan? Have we given ourselves over to the waswas of shaitan? Tell me how much nifaq and hypocrisy exists in the Muslim ummah. Tell me how much bid'ah exists in the nations of Islam. Tell me how many sects and segments do you see around you. Tell me, is shaitan succeeding with the Muslim ummah in the way he swindled the past nations and religions of the world? Tell me, where is the purity and originality of the deen of Islam? In our midst we have Baha'is, Subudians, Ahmadis, Mirzais, Ismailis, Khojas, Shias, Mu'tazilites, Ahle Quran who believe in Quran and not in Sunnah. We have Parvezis, we have Munkarina Hadith, meaning rejectors of Hadith, stand up and say openly, we reject all Ahadith, they are all a fabrication. They were written too many years after the period of Sayyidina Rasulullah sallallahu alaihi wasallam, so they are all concoctions, all made up. Na'udhu billah, they exist within us and amongst us. How many ghair mukallideen do we have who stand up and say, we follow none of the four imams? We have no need of any imams. They call them ghair mukallideen, who refuse to follow the imams of the four schools of fiqh. And numerous others besides that walk along with us. Who is following wa'ani abuduni? Who is following hadha siratun mustaqim amongst us? Everybody wants to say that they are right. But with so many variations and so many differences, we are divided into so many different groups and segments and camps. I'm asking you, has shaitan not deluded us and deceived us? The ummah of Sayyidina Rasulullah sallallahu alayhi wa sallam, the followers of the deen of Islam, has shaitan not deceived us and seduced us as well? I would like you to think about this. Allah subhanahu wa ta'ala says in ayat number 62 of Surah Yasin, أَفَلَمْ تَكُونُوا تَعَقِلُونَ, why do you not therefore understand, consider? When we follow Islam and we keep to Islam steadfastly, then shaitan will try to deceive us and to mislead us. Mark my words, this is my last few words to you for Sha'aban. And when we meet again, it will be Ramadan. So I am asking you this after giving you 20 commandments of Allah subhanahu wa ta'ala. This is what I'm asking, reminding you. When we follow Islam and we hold Islam tight, in other words, we keep to Islam steadfastly with tolerance, with sabr, we do not let go, then shaitan will try to deceive us and to subvert us and to mislead us in the best possible way that he can. But his schemes will not succeed, because the help and the mercy. And after every salah, we must ask Allah subhanahu wa ta'ala to guard us and to protect us from the evil plans and the cunning schemes of shaitan. When we do so, then we must be in full earnest and in full sincerity. Shaitan will not then be able to deceive us or to mislead us. We really need to clear up our act, or the consequences will be very, very destructive. Jazakumullah wa akhiru da'wana anilhamdulillahi rabbil alameen.
2: 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And we send darud and salam upon the beloved Messenger of Allah subhanahu wa ta'ala, the final Prophet of Allah subhanahu wa ta'ala, to mankind, Sayyidina wa Nabina, Muhammadur Rasulullah sallallahu alayhi wa sallam. We send also Allah's choicest blessings upon the family of the Nabi Kareem sallallahu alayhi wa sallam. And we send the fondest of memories, the greatest of blessings upon the companions of Sayyidina Rasulullah sallallahu alayhi wa sallam, the Sahaba ikram ridwanullahi ta'ala alayhim ajmain. 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To all of them we are indebted for having arrived at this, the holy month of Ramadan al-Mubarak of the year 1412 of the Hijrah. And we sit here in this house of Allah subhanahu wa ta'ala on the 3rd of Ramadan, 1412, equivalent to the month of March of 1992, according to the Christian era. I have, before commencing with today's lesson, a letter in front of me, and I've been wondering for several months prior to Ramadan, while doing the prep work for this fascinating series on Shaitan's plan for man, how I would commence this year, how I would introduce the subject, particularly to those of you who have perhaps come here for the first time. In my career of teaching and lecturing, speaking to people on deen over the last quarter of a century, many, many hundreds, perhaps even thousands of very interesting letters have been received by me from people from all over the world. Not to boost one's ego, one is afraid to show pride because it is forbidden, it is haram. Therefore these letters are filed away quietly and hidden away from sight and view of most of you. They are not published, they are not meant for publication. It is a personal letter sent from one Muslim brother or sister to another. I have, however, one with which I wish to commence today's talk. And this is dated the 26th of January 1992. It says here, "My dear brother in Islam, I sent a letter to the YMMA. This YMMA is a young men's Muslim organization situated in Benoni. This writer says they sent a letter to the YMMA tape library around the 11th of the 5th month 1991. I don't know if they received it or not. However, I am too anxious to wait for a reply. Just in case they didn't receive the previous letter, I am sending you one also. My brother in Islam, we have in America a great need of sound Islamic knowledge, ilm that will help us to know what Allah Ta'ala expects of us Muslims and how we as Muslims are to put it into practice. You see, we are very ignorant of Islam concerning every aspect of our lives. So far, no one has taken on the task, that is, of the learned and sound ulama, to sacrifice themselves for the pleasure of Allah Ta'ala to give us prolonged, extensive instruction on the deen of Islam. Brother, if you knew the ignorance we experience as Muslims, it would truly bring tears to your eyes daily. I know, because daily I cry to Allah to send me an instruction or an instructor. An instructor who practices Islam according to the Quran and the Sunnah of Rasulullah sallallahu alaihi wasallam. To teach as the Prophet taught the Sahaba, not out of his own opinion. Brother, I cry daily just as the tears are flowing as I write this letter. We do need Islam. We need to know what will happen when Malak al-Maut comes to us. What will happen on our deathbed? What will happen in our graves? How to transact our business? How to treat our husbands, wives, children, parents, in-laws, nieces, nephews, neighbors, brothers and sisters? We need to know these things and much, much more. The families are breaking up all around us. Shaitan is exercising the upper hand over us. We are losing the battle. Only the knowledge of Islam can make us victorious. We have to know how to fight this shaitan. We must learn to recognize Iblis and his agents. We have to know when we have taken the accursed one as a partner. If we do not learn these things, we will surely be amongst the unfortunate ones. Oh Allah, please save us from such a state. Ameen." Brother, I want you to know something about the situation we are in here in America. I hope and pray this letter has allowed you to know we are in a dire situation here in America. Our souls are starving for knowledge of Islam. Brother, I would humbly like to make a request of you. I have come to know of your discourses. Your discourses are truly a blessing from Allah Ta'ala. I have come to know you have discourses on many subjects. Mawlana Adam, if there is any way you can send me or see to it that I receive all of your tapes, I will pay for the postage. First class email. We need these tapes so much that if you can send them to me, I wouldn't want to delay in receiving them any other way less than first class email. Although I am not a person of great means, if you can please send the tapes first class email, I will surely pay the postage, inshallah. Please excuse me for writing such a long letter, taking up too much of your time. May Allah bless you and your endeavors. Ameen." This letter is signed Sister Fatima Abu Bakr. She adds here, "P.S. If you need the money for the first class email before mailing the tapes, please let me know how much it is. I will send it promptly, inshallah. Please remember us in your du'as, inshallah. And please acknowledge this letter, Sister Fatima Abu Bakr." Brothers, I have read this letter out for you for a particular reason. And that reason is as follows. First, look at the thirst that exists around the world. We sit here, myself and a group of brothers. Every Sunday we've been sitting for the past year, and for many years we had it on Monday nights for a very long, for many, many years in various masajid, and we are at this moment at this venue, the Masjid al-Sabr in Primrose Park. And we conduct these lessons and we go on from week to week and month to month and year to year, not realizing where the seeds are being planted of Iman, of Islam, of Deen, of the desire to learn and know and acknowledge Deen. We do not realize. Allah subhanahu wa ta'ala in His mercy and compassion is all powerful. And Allah, wallahu ala kulli shayin qadir, who is all powerful, spreads the knowledge of Deen to the far corners of the globe, to those Muslim hearts that desire to know. Before I proceed, my dear brothers and sisters, fathers and mothers, sons and daughters, you and I have pledged, we have made an ahad, we have struck a covenant with Allah subhanahu wa ta'ala, a promise. We call it a covenant because it is that kind of promise that must never be broken. Therefore we call it by the holy name of a covenant or a ahad with Allah subhanahu wa ta'ala, in which we have pledged to believe in Allah subhanahu wa ta'ala as one and to carry out all the commandments of Allah subhanahu wa ta'ala. In this promise and covenant that we have made with Allah subhanahu wa ta'ala, let's put it in simple terms, in this deal that we have struck with Allah subhanahu wa ta'ala, let us not stray. Let us hold fast to the rope of Allah subhanahu wa ta'ala. Let us not permit and allow ourselves to be misled and deceived by shaitan, or as the sister says, the agents of shaitan. We must carry our burden. And that burden is to be obedient to Allah and the Rasul of Allah sallallahu alayhi wa sallam. Everything in the final instance boils down to that particular factor. To commence today's lesson, lecture you can call it if you want to, it is a subject we've been speaking on for almost a year. Shaitan's plan for man. I have done thus far 20 commandments of Allah subhanahu wa ta'ala just before Ramadan. 2 weeks before Ramadan we concluded with 20. I will now proceed with the 21st commandment of Allah subhanahu wa ta'ala, and this goes as follows. The command of Allah subhanahu wa ta'ala is Bismillah.

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12 to 19, surah 31, surah Luqman, says Allah subhanahu wa ta'ala, translation coming up, show gratitude to Allah, show thankfulness to Allah, for whoever is thankful and grateful is very, verily grateful to the benefit of his own self, of his own soul. And if anyone is ungrateful, then verily Allah is self-sufficient and worthy of all praise. Associate not equals with Allah. Verily polytheism, verily shirk is a grievous wrong. And we have enjoined on man concerning his parents. This is a translation. Literal verbal translation of the ayat of the Quran. And we have enjoined on man concerning his parents. His mother carries him in weakness upon weakness, and his weaning takes 2 years. We have commanded him, show gratitude to Allah and show gratitude to your parents. Unto Allah is your final return. And if they, meaning the parents or the elders or the ulama, those in authority, and if they endeavor to prevail on you to associate with Allah, concerning which you have no knowledge, then obey them not, and bear them company in this world kindly, justly. Let's look at this again. The others I will not repeat. We have a lot of work to do today. And if they, meaning your parents, your elders, if they endeavor to prevail upon you to associate partners with Allah, concerning which you have no knowledge, then obey them not, and bear them company in this world, nevertheless, kindly, justly. And follow the way of those who sins, your elders, if they endeavor to prevail upon you to associate partners with Allah, concerning which you have no knowledge, then obey them not, and bear them company in this world, nevertheless, kindly, justly. And follow the way of those who sincerely turn to Allah. Be constant in prayer, salah, and command what is just, and forbid that which is evil, and bear patiently whatever may befall you. Verily, these are matters that require very firm resolve. And turn not your cheek away from men. In brackets I've got in pride or in scorn or in contempt. And turn not your cheek away from men. Neither walk in the earth insolently, haughtily, proudly. Verily, Allah loves not arrogant, boastful men. And be moderate in walk, and be moderate in pace, and lower your voice. Verily, the harshest of all voices is the braying of an ass. Sadaqallahu al-Azim. Here you are. As I have translated these for you, I have emphasized the simplicity of the instructions, meaning the commandments of Allah subhanahu wa ta'ala.

0: تعالى. The Quran is not a book of fables, not a book of similes, not a book of stories. Every story carries lessons. There are orders, ordainments, instructions and decrees of Allah subhanahu wa ta'ala in the Quran Majid. Allah subhanahu wa ta'ala is instructing us, teaching us, commanding us. And it is upon us to carry out the orders and the commands of Allah subhanahu wa ta'ala. There are in reality, in these ayat that I have recited to you, 15 commandments of Allah subhanahu wa ta'ala contained in the 8 ayat of Surah Luqman from 12 to 19. All of them are of the utmost importance for Muslims to observe. These commands of Allah subhanahu wa ta'ala are very clear, very lucid, and their carrying out is an incumbent duty on all Muslims. I ask you to look around you at the pathetic condition of Muslims everywhere, all around us, and to think of the reasons for this malady, this malaise, this disease. How well do we respect and carry out the commandments of Allah subhanahu wa ta'ala? How dutiful and how observant are we? Has shaitan succeeded in deregulating us from the observance of our Islamic duties? Has ignorance spread to such an extent that we no longer fear Allah subhanahu wa ta'ala? That we no longer fear the punishment that befalls evildoers and sinners in the hereafter, in the akhirah? I ask you, why do we submit to shaitan and not to Allah subhanahu wa ta'ala? I ask you, what is wrong with this ummah? So many nations have been destroyed for rebelling against the commands of Allah ta'ala and against the teachings of their respective prophets. I ask you, what are we busy doing by our growing neglect and our increasing ignorance? Do we not know that if we are disobedient to Allah Ta'ala and His Rasul Sallallahu Alaihi Wasallam, what is going to happen to us? We are already the football of unbelieving nations of this world. They are toying around with us. Shaitan is deceiving us so easily. We are selling our iman. We are purveying our deen. Our iman is so weak. We are shifting from Quran and Sunnah to dunya and fitna. The reason for our weakness is not a difficult or a hidden one. We are simply not abiding by the rules Allah subhanahu wa ta'ala, our creator, our sustainer, has laid down for us. We shall continue to suffer humiliation and disgrace as long as we continue to turn away from the commandments of Allah subhanahu wa ta'ala. Hundreds of prophets of Allah ta'ala, for example, hundreds of prophets of Allah subhanahu wa ta'ala came to the Bani Israel nation. The nation and the religion recognized then by Allah subhanahu wa ta'ala, by then I mean before Islam. Before Islam, the true deen and the true religion was the religion of the peoples of Nabi Musa alayhi salatu wasalam, the Bani Israel that came to the Bani Israel peoples. Some of their leading and their powerful prophets, if you are aware, were Nabi Musa alayhi salam, Nabi Harun alayhi salam, Nabi Dawood alayhi salam, Nabi Sulaiman alayhi salam, Nabi Zakaria alayhi salam, Nabi Yahya alayhi salam, Nabi Isa alayhi salatu wasalam, great major prophets. All of them came, preached, taught, and invited the Bani Israel people to the Torah, to the true deen, to consistency, to obedience to the commandments of Allah subhanahu wa ta'ala as contained in the Torah, as taught to them by the previous prophets. All these that I have named and several hundred more. One prophet died, another prophet was in there to replace. Sometimes there were a whole range of prophets working with the Bani Israel people, like Nabi Musa and Nabi Harun alayhi wasalam were at the same period and same time. They were brother prophets, fellow prophets. In spite of these great preachers and teachers and messengers of Allah subhanahu wa ta'ala, the Bani Israel failed to respond positively. They backed off and they turned away from the truth and from the Torah and from revelation and from divine ordainment and decree. They turn their backs to the commandments of Allah subhanahu wa ta'ala. Are we Muslims busy doing the same? We have received the chief of the prophets, only one. We have received the chief of the prophets, the greatest benefactor to mankind ever, the final messenger, or the perfect teaching to mankind, Sayyidina wa Nabina, Muhammadur Rasulullah sallallahu alayhi wa sallam. I am asking you, are we going to turn our backs on him? Are we going to disappoint him? Are we going to show our distrust and disapproval of him, as was shown by the Bani Israel and many other nations of the past towards their respective prophets? We have a lot of sincere thinking to do on this matter of major importance in our lives. And it is important for us to do so, for we love our Prophet and we obey our Prophet. And Muhammadur Rasulullah sallallahu alayhi wa sallam means everything to us. His way is our whole life. Guidance for us lies in his way. Are we going to do what the Bani Israel did to hundreds of their prophets? Listen now to the warning delivered by Allah Ta'ala to the Muslims if they become unmindful, indifferent and unconcerned with their deen in the Quran Majeed. Before I proceed to give you a commentary of the ayat that I recited earlier, wherein are contained the commandments of Allah subhanahu wa ta'ala, says Allah subhanahu wa ta'ala, warning the Muslims that if they do what the Bani Israel did, if they do what all the former nations who have been destroyed did, who turned their backs on their prophets and revelation did, says Allah subhanahu wa ta'ala, كَذَلِكَ لِنُسَبِّتَ بِهِ فُؤَادَكَ وَرَتَّلْنَاهُ تَرْتِيلًا وَلَا يَعْتُونَكَ بِمَثَلٍ إِلَّا جِعْنَاكَ بِالْحَقِّ وَأَحْسَنَ تَفْسِيرًا وَلَا يَعْتُونَكَ بِمَثَلٍ إِلَّا جِعْنَاكَ 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Surah Furqan, Surah the Criterion, 25th Surah of the Quran, ayat number 32, 33 and 34, says Allah subhanahu wa ta'ala, thus do we reveal the Quran that we may strengthen your heart with it through revelation, and we have arranged it in the best order. O Muslims, Allah subhanahu wa ta'ala says, you see, when it comes to your holy book and to your holy revelation, the book of guidance for you, your constitution, wherein is contained your commandments that I wish you to carry out, says Allah, we have revealed the Quran and we have done so that it may strengthen your iman through revelation. And this Quran is arranged in the divine order, in the best order. Allah subhanahu wa ta'ala's wisdom is contained therein. Then says Allah subhanahu wa ta'ala, and they, the disbelievers, bring you no similitude, no likeness and no comparison, but we bring you the truth. Subhanallah muslimin, says Allah subhanahu wa ta'ala, these kuffar, they bring you no truth, nothing in them. And says Allah, the disbelievers bring you no similitude, but we bring you the truth and a most excellent interpretation, subhanAllah, of life, of meaning to life, of world, of hereafter, of grave, of everything, says Allah subhanahu wa ta'ala. We bring you the truth, says Allah, and what we bring you in that revelation is the most excellent interpretation for mankind, says Allah subhanahu wa ta'ala. They, the unbelievers, who will be gathered on their faces in hell, they will be in the worst condition and they will be the most astray from the right paths. So you decide which group you want to join, believers or unbelievers. For the unbelievers, the sinners, evildoers, wrongdoers, the iniquitous, they will be gathered on their faces in hell. They will be in the worst condition in that hell, and they will be the most astray from the right paths. The kuffar have a don't care attitude towards the hereafter. They have no qualms, they have no fears. With them life revolves around this dunya. They have an intense love for this world and they are extremely unconcerned and negligent about the hereafter. Should we also develop such an intense love for this world that we begin to lose interest in the akhirah? What have the kuffar on offer? You can examine it for yourself. What do they have to offer? We have the Quran, which is true revelation. All we need to do is to follow this wahi. By being obedient to Allah Ta'ala, we will be saved from humiliation and disgrace in the akhirah. As to the fate of the kuffar, they will be in the worst condition in hell. We must decide which company we wish to keep and which company we wish to join. In the ayat following upon these recited to me earlier, Allah subhanahu wa ta'ala tells us about sending Nabi Musa alayhi salam and Nabi Harun alayhi salatu wasalam to the Bani Israel for having disobeyed Allah subhanahu wa ta'ala. When the Bani Israel refused to heed the cries of their prophets, فَدَمَّرْنَاهُمْ تَدْمِيرًا, says Allah subhanahu wa ta'ala, then we destroyed them, an utter destruction. Allah subhanahu wa ta'ala then tells us the aftermath of the people of Nabi Nuh alayhi salam, who also rebelled against the preaching of their patient prophet. أَغْرَقْنَاهُمْ, says Allah subhanahu wa ta'ala, so we drowned them. First one, Allah gives an example, and Allah ta'ala says, what did he do? He destroyed them, an utter destruction. We are well aware of what happened there and how they were destroyed. When it came to the people of Nabi Nuh alayhi salatu wasalam, aghraqnahum. The people of Nabi Musa alayhi salatu wasalam, you know about their drowning as well in the Red Sea. It's a famous story. It is very well known. Allah subhanahu wa ta'ala uses these words to describe the final result. The prophets are there, brothers. Amidst them, living with them, preaching to them, teaching them, guiding them, showing them the way that Allah desires man to live. And in the presence of their prophet, during his lifetime, they are disobedient to their prophet. They rebel against him. They disobey him. Brothers, ask ourselves that if there was a prophet with us today, if Allah subhanahu wa ta'ala had not closed the door, supposing, hypothetical, I'm not allowed to do this, but just for a moment, if the Bani Israel nation, with all its skills, with all its wisdom and learning, they were a very clever people, with all the wise people they have amongst them, what they did to their hundreds of prophets, tell me, what would we do to a prophet today? Think about that. And then you think, there we have Quran, the living word of Allah subhanahu wa ta'ala, in which these commandments are contained. What would we do? Would we act like the Bani Israel people? By denying them, mocking them, jeering at them, jesting with them, degrading them, abusing them. You know what they did to Nabi Musa alayhi salatu wasalam. You are aware of what they did to Nabi Nuh alayhi salatu wasalam. We are aware of all these stories. What would our responses and reactions be? This is what these commandments are all about. So Allah subhanahu wa ta'ala says, when it came to the Bani Israel, فَدَمَّرْنَاهُمْ تَدْمِيرًا, we destroyed them, but how? Utterly, says Allah subhanahu wa ta'ala, and came to the people of Nabi Nuh alayhi salatu wasalam. They also did exactly the same, living prophet, living with them, teaching them, inviting them to good, forbidding them evil, telling them what is right, instructing them in the things that are wrong, what is legal, what is illegal, what is lawful, what is unlawful, what is prohibited, what is permitted. What happens? Right there amongst them, a living prophet of God, messenger of God, chosen God, totally innocent from all sin. What do the people do? What did they do to Nabi Nuh alayhi salatu wasalam? We are all. They drove him, and they drove him to the utmost limits of endurance. Because he was a prophet, he maintained his sanity, and he continued with his task of preaching good and forbidding evil. Then Allah subhanahu wa ta'ala did to the people that which Allah subhanahu wa ta'ala in his wisdom thought to be the best. أَغْرَقْنَاهُمْ, we drowned them all. Thereafter Allah subhanahu wa ta'ala speaks of the nations of Aad, Thamud, the people of Ras, and several other dissident and rebellious nations, saying, وَكُلًّا ذَرَبْنَا لَهُ الْأَمْثَالِ, and to each of them did we propound examples to warn them, but they would not heed their prophet's call, they would not obey, they refused obedience, they rejected their prophets and the teachings of their prophets, and they became rebellious, transgressors, evildoers. The result was, وَكُلًّا تَبَّرْنَا تَثْبِيرًا, and each one of them did we utterly destroy, says Allah subhanahu wa ta'ala. The kuffar have made greed and lust and evil desire their god. Lust is what they worship. What an evil condition of these unbelieving peoples of the world. This is definitely not the way for Muslimin. The chief instigator of man, the main mischief maker, is Shaitan. His evil machinations and dangerous whisperings mislead men into untold miseries. Shaitan leads men into shirk. He leads them to kufr. He leads them to nifaq, hypocrisy. He makes them to doubt religion. He makes them to doubt the truth of revelation. Shaitan secularizes their mind, meaning Shaitan removes God from the mind, removes Allah from the mind, removes the fear of Allah from the mind of man, for he has the facility to enter the mind of man, and through this he instigates man and blots out from his mind the things that are not dear to man. He makes them lust for the visible and the pleasurable things of the world, the physical and the material. Shaitan has destroyed generations of mankind. Are we Muslims going to allow Shaitan to mislead us and to deceive us also, as he did with so many nations and peoples of the past? Listen to what the Quran asks of us. Says Allah subhanahu wa ta'ala, asks Allah subhanahu wa ta'ala, أَرَأَيْتَ مَنِ اتَّخَذَ إِلَاهَهُ هَوَاهُ أَفَأَنْتَ تَكُونُ عَلَيْهِ وَكِيلًا أَمْ تَحَسَبُوا أَنَّ أَكْسَرَهُمْ يَسْمَعُونَ أَوْ يَعَقِلُونَ. Surah Furqan, Surah the Criterion, 25th Surah of the Quran, ayat number 43 and 44, says Allah subhanahu wa ta'ala, this is what Allah subhanahu wa ta'ala asks of us. Says Allah, have you observed him who has taken as his God his own lust? Subhanallah. We are living with these kuffar people all around us, working with them, having them as our neighbors. We see them all the time. We know what kind of people, those of you who work with them know what they have in their. Those of you who work with them know what they have in their minds. Every day we meet them, we see them, we know what their discussions are, we know what their discussions revolve around, we know what is in their minds most of the time, we know what is uppermost in their hearts, what their desires are, what they like, what they desire, what they lust for. Says Allah subhanahu wa ta'ala in Wahi and Revelation, have you observed him who has taken as his God his own lust, his nafs? Says Allah subhanahu wa ta'ala, can you be a guardian over such people? Allah subhanahu wa ta'ala addressing Sayyidina Rasulullah sallallahu alayhi wa sallam, Nabi Kareem sallallahu alayhi wa sallam was so worried, why are my people not accepting me as the Rasul of Allah? Subhanallah. I have given them, imagine brothers sitting here, imagine, cast your mind back and think, Makkah Mukarrama, the finest creation of Allah subhanahu wa ta'ala, the best in mankind, the chosen and beloved of Allah subhanahu wa ta'ala, Sayyidina Muhammadur Rasulullah sallallahu alayhi wa sallam, existing with them, walking with them, being in front of them, in their presence all the time. What an opportunity if you and I were there. What an opportunity to sacrifice ourselves for him and for his cause. And yet those kuffar walk around, and the mushrikeen and the munafikeen walk around and reject him. They abuse him. They vilify him. They threaten him. They throw things at him. Is it imaginable what man can reduce himself to? How fallen can man become? Yeah, this is what Allah, now Allah subhanahu wa ta'ala, he worries day and night. Nabi Kareem sallallahu alayhi wa sallam is crying and weeping and asking Allah subhanahu wa ta'ala, oh Allah, what is wrong with me? What is wrong with me? What are my shortcomings? What is wrong with me that these people do not accept me and that they do not believe me and they do not follow me? He is perturbed and worried and concerned. Knowing, however, that he is the most beloved of Allah subhanahu wa ta'ala. He is making istighfar 100 times, 1,000 times. How can I tell you how many thousands of times Sayyidina Rasulullah sallallahu alayhi wa sallam daily asks and makes istighfar. all the time, "Oh Allah, why do they not accept Iman, Islam, my Risalat? You, oh Allah, your Tawheed, why do they not accept?" Says Allah subhanahu wa ta'ala, "Oh my beloved messenger, do you see these people who have taken their lust as a god?" This ayat is addressed to Sayyidina Rasulullah sallallahu alayhi wa sallam. I am now spreading it further from Sayyidina Rasulullah sallallahu alayhi wa sallam to humanity at large. The Muslims, especially to the Muslims and to humanity at large. And here is the answer. Can you, O Muhammad sallallahu alayhi wa sallam, be a guardian over these people? No. Their nafs, their lust is their guardian, their hawa is their guardian and their lord. They do not see, they cannot perceive the truth and your truth. Do you think, O Muhammad sallallahu alayhi wa sallam, do you think that the greater part of them hear or understand? Subhanallah. We wonder sometimes why the truth does not penetrate into these people. Sometimes we hear them saying also, "But brother, oh so and so, your religion is a great religion. Your religion is a true religion." How many hundreds of times have we heard it in our lifetime? I've heard it so often. And yet they do not get the hidayat to accept that deen and to follow Allah and His Rasul sallallahu alayhi wa sallam. Maybe this ayat will open your eyes and give you an idea as to the reason for this. Says Allah subhanahu wa ta'ala, they have made lust, hawa, they are God. They worship that God. They worship themselves, the pleasures of life, the dunya, the material things and conquests of this world. Says Allah subhanahu wa ta'ala, how can we be a guardian over them? And says Allah ta'ala, do you think that the greater part of them hear or understand? Brothers, that is going through here, going out through there. Rather, according to this ayat, it never even goes through here. So how can it come up through there? It just knocks away. It goes away. They don't even hear you. They don't even listen to you. These are the words of Kalamullah. أَمْ تَحَسَبُوا أَنَّ أَكْثَرُهُمْ يَسْمَعُونَ أَوْ يَعَقِلُونَ. But this is a question. Allah is asking us a question. Meaning, we now must investigate. Allah subhanahu wa ta'ala has given us a direction, a guidance. Says Allah, now you examine. Examine and check on your friends that are unbelievers and see. Try to talk some sense into them and see if they listen and understand. Brothers, try it. It is a request. It is Allah subhanahu wa ta'ala that is asking us to do. So we will learn to be grateful and to appreciate what we have. This beautiful deen, Allah and His Rasul, Quran and Sunnah. How can we appreciate unless we examine and compare? The responses of those who have been drawn into the network of lust and greed through their nafs by the evil whisperings and suggestions of shaitan is that they become negative and unresponsive to the haq and the truth. They become deaf and dumb and blind as contained elsewhere in Surah Baqarah in the Quran Majid. Their spiritual energies are sapped and their thought processes are warped. What we are left with is an imbecile who works his way to hell because he operates on passions and emotions, on greed and lust. You want a true description of a madman? You want a true description of an imbecile, of a lout, of a foolish man? Then there it is. All these things a kuffar are. We hold them sometimes in such great esteem, professor so and doctor so. What esteem can we hold a person that is working himself towards hell, that has got no understanding of haq and truth? If he is a professor, cannot he see the truth? If he is a scientist, can't he perceive the haq and the truth which exists all around him? Will he wait until Yawmul Qiyamah that his eyes be opened? Is he going to wait until he goes into the grave before he starts to believe? So what can he be if he is not a fool? What can he be if he is not an imbecile? What else is he? Why should we hold these people in such great respect? We frown upon the poorer Muslim, the simple Muslim, the one who is perhaps less than us, the have-nots amongst us. We frown, we laugh, we sometimes even degrade them. What kind of people have we become? When that poor Muslim, or that maybe simple Muslim and humble Muslim, maybe he's not so very learned, but he is dearer to us than all the kuffar in this world. Why do we create such schisms amongst ourselves? So, that is one of the lessons we derive from here as well. This has led man to so many fatal destructions in the past. Why should the Ummate Muhammadiyya ala Nabina alayhi salatu wasalam not learn from these lessons in the Quran and build their future on stronger and more solid foundations like those laid down by Sayyidina wa Nabina Muhammadur Rasulullah sallallahu alayhi wasallam and our beloved Sahaba Ikram Ridwanullahi ta'ala alayhim ajma'in, who went throughout this world, read their stories, lead their lives, how they spread Islam throughout the world, into Europe, into Asia, into the dark continent of Africa. They came marching the Sahaba with the torch of Islam and burnt and put alight the whole of this world. Who? The Sahaba Ikram in their simplicity. Brothers, they say when they made Salah, their frocks were so short that their knees all became burnt. They could not afford a clean new sheet of clothing. Our Sahaba Ikram, our most beloved, who spread this deen throughout the globe. How did they go into these jungles of Africa and the caverns and taverns of Europe, all over spreading deen, spreading haq, spreading truth, spreading tawheed and risalat and akhirat? We need to know these things. We need to know whom Allah wants us to love. They are the people that we should appreciate and thank and love and hold near and dear. Not the pop stars and the unbelieving heroes of this day. Go and ask our children, our teenagers, and ask them, whom do they know in this world? And they'll tell you the life story, the autobiography of every film star and pop idol in this world. They'll rattle it off even to birth dates and how they died. They'll give you lengthy descriptions of how these pop stars and film stars died. Our children, your children and my children, standard 6 to matric and university level children. But ask them about one sahabi, ask them about one sahabiya, meaning a male's, the male is sahabi and sahabiya is the female. Ask them. There are hundreds and hundreds of sahaba ikram. How many do we know? We do not even know the story of the four khulafa rashidain. Ask them about Khatijatul Kubra radiallahu ta'ala anha, Sayyidina Aisha radiallahu ta'ala anha. Ask them about the wives of Sayyidina wa Nabina Muhammadur Rasulullah sallallahu alayhi wasallam. Ask our children of the true heroes of Islam and see if they can tell you one bit about them, how they embraced Islam and their contributions to this deen that you and I are following. What can they tell us about the Mufassireen? What can they tell us about the Muhaddiseen? What can they tell us about the great Fuqaha of Islam? What can they tell us about the great Awliya of Islam? Tell me of the Ulama of this deen, the great jurists and commentators of this deen. What can our children tell us? What are we bringing them up for? And spark a message through to you. Not that this information is not available. No, brothers. This information is available. It is everywhere to obtain. Little effort on your part, no. You know what effort you want and what sacrifice you are prepared to make, where some money will go into your pocket, where you can derive some profit, where there can be some material gain. For that you will go to the corners of the world. But for deen, you wouldn't go even to the masjid around you to listen to what the ulama-i-karam have to say or teach. And I warn you that the moment you fall sick with your last illness, or when your eyes begin to close, you will capture the entire picture of your life in front of you. All wasted. All wasted, except the last few minutes of your life. Brothers, it may just happen to be too late. Learn for your own good to guide yourself and your family towards haq and truth. Do not leave it in abeyance, do not leave it too late. It is the most important part of your life to know deen and to have knowledge of this deen and to practice this deen. Allah subhanahu wa ta'ala says, فَلَا تُتِئِ الْكَافِرِينَ وَجَاهِدُهُمْ بِهِ جِهَادًا كَبِيرًا. Surah Furqan, 25th Surah of the Quran, ayat number 52, says Allah subhanahu wa ta'ala, so obey not the disbelievers, but strive against them here with great endeavor. Subhanallah. So, O Muslimin, O believers, do not obey the disbelievers. فَلَا تُتِئِ الْكَافِرِينَ. Do not obey the disbelievers. Do not follow the disbelievers, says Allah. وَجَاهِدْهُمْ بِهِ. The bihi means, and strive against them with the Qur'an. With great endeavor. Do not give up. Keep telling them about this Qur'an. Keep telling them about the truth of this Quran. Keep inviting them to the deen. Keep portraying the goodness of this deen through your character and your practice. through your morality, through your justice, through the sunnah. Let them see what you are. Let them see how you behave. Let them see how you conduct your affairs and your transactions. Let that be the invitation, the signals that you send out of your goodness and your purity, of your high morality, your high code of ethics and conduct and behavior. Once you give out these, this is what the Sahaba-e-Karam had. Do you think when they went into Europe, they knew all the European languages? And yet they went how far? Allahu Akbar, right through to Spain, almost the whole of Europe. No area of Europe was left by them. Subhanallah, Sahaba-e-Karam, humble beings, no means of transport except these legs. Those feet carried them through rivers. Those feet carried them through jungles. It carried them across mountains, brothers. What mode of transport did they have? They couldn't take the camel across Europe. They couldn't go on horseback. So what did they have? They had these legs Allah Ta'ala had given them. They left after the final khutbah of Rasulullah Sallallahu Alaihi Wasallam on Arafat in the Hajjatul Wada. They left over 100,000 and spread out throughout the world, never to come back to Makkah Mukarrama, never to come back to Madinah Munawwara, to return to their homeland, to their wives and their children, for they had been given an instruction. And whatever you hear and have received from me, you take out and you give to those that are not present here today. And they went and they carried out their task and job. Where did Europe get all this from? How did Islam spread? Did you and I then take that Islam from the stage where the Sahabas and the Tabi'ins and Tabi'ins left it? Did we then further it from there onwards? Or did we become their boys? Did we become their slaves? There came a stage when we did our job, and when we lost Spain, that is when the reverse started. And we've continued to reverse. We are in reverse gear up till now. And here is all the formulas contained in the Quran, the commandments of Allah subhanahu wa ta'ala, as to what Allah requires us to do and carry out in order to succeed, both in leading mankind to the truth and in guiding ourselves through the mercy of Allah subhanahu wa ta'ala to the head of this world, meaning to become the leading nation of this world. Not materially, spiritually. So obey not the disbelievers, but strive against the disbelievers with this Quran, with the dalail that is in this Quran, with the hikmah that is in this Quran, with the true revelation and teachings and commandments of Allah that is in this Quran, with great endeavor and consistency. You stick with the commandments of Allah subhanahu wa ta'ala and you will succeed. Tests will come your way, but you will succeed as the Sahaba-e-Karam did. Islam is right. Quran is absolutely true. And the absolute is 100%. Rasulullah sallallahu alaihi wasallam taught the truth, and his way is the only way and the only solution for mankind. So what need do we Muslims have for following the kuffar ways, the kuffar ethics, the kuffar teachings, kuffar, everything kuffar, kuffar, kuffar, brothers. We are colored and hued and painted from top to bit, from top to bottom, from head to toe in the colors and the ways of the kuffar. They are driven by shaitan. Their way is the way of hawa and nafs. Their way is the way of destruction. 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Surah Furqan, 25th surah of the Quran, ayat number 55. And they, the unbelievers, worship besides Allah that which can neither benefit them nor hurt them. And the unbeliever is ever a helper of the devil against his creator and sustainer. That is what these kuffar are. Further elucidation upon what an unbeliever is. What admiration should we or our children have in their hearts for the kuffar, or the leaders of the kuffar, or the politicians of the kuffar, or the economists of the kuffar, or the great thinkers of the kuffar, scientists, professors, leaders, whatever you want to call them. What admiration should we or our children have for these people, when Allah subhanahu wa ta'ala says, and they, the unbelievers, worship besides Allah that which can neither benefit them nor hurt them, can neither benefit our children nor harm our children, can neither benefit us nor harm us. And the unbeliever, says Allah, is ever a helper of shaitan against his creator. What happens, brothers, is when we espouse, meaning love, look towards, when we espouse the ways of the kuffar and the leaders of the kuffar, you know what we are doing? We are opening the door, the front door of the house of this human body. We are opening the front door, the doors of leading into the heart and the mind of man. We are exposing it and opening it up for shaitan to walk in and to take control of our lives. This is what we are doing. Allah subhanahu wa ta'ala uses the وَكَانَ الْكَافِرُ عَلَىٰ رَبِّهِ زَهِيرًا. Allah subhanahu wa ta'ala says an unbeliever ever helps the devil, the shaitan, against his creator. And there starts the, that's where we lose the battle. For when shaitan is allowed into our hearts and our minds and he takes control and starts pressing our mental buttons, what happens then? Here it is. We lose the fight. For he, what does he do? Ala rabbihi zahira. He creates a divide between us and Allah subhanahu wa ta'ala. Shaitan turns people to infidelity, meaning kufr, and to rebellion, meaning zulm, to sin and transgression. Shaitan has even been the enemy of man, has ever been the enemy of man. We have to break from the evil temptations and deceptions of shaitan if we wish to succeed. This we can only do through willing submission to the commandments of Allah subhanahu wa ta'ala, which I recited, some of which I recited earlier. In the ayat of Surah Luqman, which I recited earlier, which is Surah the 31st, I recited earlier, 15 commandments of Allah subhanahu wa ta'ala are given to be obeyed and to be followed by all true believers. These commands, we are summarizing now, I'm summarizing, these commands are as follows. Says Allah subhanahu wa ta'ala, show gratitude to Allah ta'ala, meaning make shukr always of Allah subhanahu wa ta'ala. Anishkur lillah. Secondly, associate not partners or equals with Allah ta'ala. La tushrik billah. I'm picking out from those ayat that I recited the commandments only. 15 commandments, here they come. First, anishkur lillah, show thankfulness and gratitude to Allah. Second command, la tushrik billah, do not associate any partners or do not set up any kind of equals with Allah subhanahu wa ta'ala. I would have loved to have given you examples now when Allah ta'ala says do not give equals with Allah ta'ala. I, in my mind, flashed the idea that let me give you a few examples. But time will not permit, brothers. You can ask me at some other time. I have dealt with the subject at length at other times. And when we talk of making equals with Allah, the commotion that it can create in this ummah, by merely saying, here Allah, la tushrik billah, do not associate or put anything to be equal with Allah subhanahu wa ta'ala. And then immediately if you say, well, this is an example of that kind of equality, and you will have Muslims who want to choke your throat.
1: السلام عليكم ورحمة الله وبركاته نحمده ونصلي على رسوله الكريم أما بعد I'll announce that we will not be having this majlis at 12:30 today in consideration of your tiredness. You must be tired after remaining awake for the whole night. So to give you enough time to rest and sleep. However, it seems like you all are ever fresh people. So we have all the ever fresh companies. So it seems that you have had enough rest and you fresh. So although we announced that we will not be having this program, but the muhabbat in your heart then of Allah and His Rasul sallallahu alayhi wa sallam makes you desirous of listening to more. So we will have this majlis inshallah. Maulana qareeb aa jaye. Come. MashaAllah. We are discussing over the past few days that tasawwuf is not the name of some kind of customary practices or just the reading of some wazifas or some khurafat, which is now in vogue in the name of tasawwuf. In any field, when there is some money to make, then you get a lot of bogus people coming in. Take all the different fields. So the same with tasawwuf, that in the name of tasawwuf, so many people became, in inverted comma, Sufis. Or they became Pir Sahibs, or they became Rehavar and Guide, whereas many of them don't even know the ABC of tasawwuf. So as I explained, that there may not be such a word in the Quran Sharif or Hadith Sharif, in the Sunnah we don't find this word being used, tasawwuf. So it is just a different istilah, a different terminology. But we find إِنَّمَا الْأَعْمَالُ بِالنِّيَّاتِ, and that is the first Hadith Sharif of Bukhari. إِنَّمَا الْأَعْمَالُ بِالنِّيَّاتِ. 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That is the beginning. That is the ibtida. And what is the muntaha? The end is أن تعبد الله كأنك ترى فإن لم تكن ترى فإنه يراك. In other words, for the development of this, that you begin with إنما الأعمال بالنيات. We have discussed this إنما الأعمال بالنيات in our talks on Ikhlas. And أن تعبد الله كأنك ترى فإن لم تكن ترى فإنه يراك. We are discussing the other day that the whole purpose of this tasawwuf is to make a person reach that stage where he is fully conscious of the fact that my Allah Ta'ala is watching. First of all, as if he is seeing Allah Ta'ala. We say as if because we cannot see Allah Ta'ala with our naked eyes in this world. That will happen in Jannat, when Allah Tabaraka wa Ta'ala, we make dua, take us all into Jannat. So there we will be able to see Allah Ta'ala as we see the full moon. If there are 10 billion people on the earth and they have to look at the full moon, nobody will have any difficulty. They won't say there's a shortage of space. Nobody will say that I cannot have a full view of the full moon. So that is the example Nabi alayhi salatu wasalam gave. That how will everybody be able to see Allah tabaraka wa ta'ala? So like that full moon, how every person can see, in the same way, everybody will be able to see in Jannat. Allah ta'ala will remove those veils of noor from his countenance and people will be able to see. In other words, the isti'dad, as we say, capacity in those eyes to see Allah Ta'ala will be developed there. Like how in this world we have some people with cataract problem. Now when they have cataract, so there is a kind of a veil over their eyes, they can't see. So the doctor removes that, now they can see. Or sometimes they have to tie some band. In other words, the isti'dad, as we say, the capacity in those eyes to see Allah Ta'ala will be developed there. Like how in this world we have some people with cataract problem. Now when they have cataract, so there is a kind of a veil over their eyes, they can't see. So the doctor removes that, now they can see. Or sometimes they have to tie some bandage over the eyes and say, for so many days now you keep your eyes healing, and then when it is healed, fully healed, then you'll be able to see everything. Then we have so many examples of the spaceship and all other things, that for every different mode of transport, there's a different kind of fuel also. High octane, low octane, different kinds of octanes. For the aeroplanes, you need different kind of fuel. And then if it is for the spaceship, so it is a different kind of fuel. The same fuel, but extra capacity it has to take off. So now all that we learn every day, or we see every day, we witness every day. Like that, these eyes of ours, in this world it can only see certain things, and it can only see in front, it cannot see behind. And then we cannot see above the skies, and we will not be able to see Allah Ta'ala because it doesn't have that

capacity to see Allah Ta'ala. But in Jannat, Allah Ta'ala will then give it that potential, that capacity to see. So, كَأَنَّكَ تَرَى, as if you are seeing Allah Ta'ala. But فَإِن لَمْ تَكُنْ تَرَى فَإِنَّهُ يَرَاكَ. There Allah Ta'ala didn't say, as if Allah Ta'ala is seeing you. When it came to seeing you, then Allah Ta'ala didn't say, as if Allah Ta'ala is seeing you. Allah Ta'ala is seeing us, He is watching us. فَإِن لَمْ تَكُنْ تَرَى فَإِنَّهُ يَرَاكَ. Allah Tabaraka wa Ta'ala is definitely, most certainly watching us. So now the person who reaches this stage in all his ibadat, mu'amalat, mu'asharat, akhlaq, in everything, then he has got the sifat of ihsan. And that is the purpose of the tasawwuf, to develop that sifat of ihsan in all aspects of our life. Not only in our salat. Not just that when we make salat, it must be as if we are seeing Allah Ta'ala, and if not, then Allah Ta'ala is watching us. So that development, that is the purpose of suluk. So which then means that the person has to know what is the mu'asharat of Islam, what are the adab, what are the etiquettes, what are the morals, what kind of transactions are permissible and not permissible. His ibadat, his namaz, roza, zakat, hajj, he has to know the masail. So there cannot be a tasawwuf without the masail. There cannot be any tasawwuf without the masail of deen and sharia being known in whichever field that person is. If he is a businessman, then he must know the masail of business. The person is getting married, he must know the masail. He must know masail of talaq. He must know what kind of statements lead to talaq. And what if he has stated once, twice, thrice, and what is sarih and what is... Because so many things will happen. The person will say, I was very angry and I only used this word once or twice. And sometimes the person says, no, I fired away 100 talaqs, but I had no intention. Now all those things, if he's getting married, he has to know that beforehand. In the same way, in other aspects of our life, whether it's marriage, nikah, walima, whatever it may be. So without those masail, without the knowledge of those masail, how can that person be making amal? Therefore, it says that one alim was told that man amila bima alima. So amal comes first and ilm comes afterwards. So if you look at it, the person who makes amal, man amila bima alima. So now first amal came and then ilm came. So he said, no, it's first ilm then amal. Because you are told that the person who makes amal on that ilm that he has. So what came first then? He's got to make amal on the ilm that he has. So the ilm came first, the amal came afterwards. So ilm is an extremely important thing. Without ilm, how can the person make amal? So this tasawwuf that we are talking about, unfortunately, this is what people think, that it is just some kind of khurafat or just one lengthy wazifa. As Hazrat Mujaddid-e Millat Rahmatullah Ali used to say, that aajkal hum wazifchi ban gaye, wazifchi. He said the long wazifas. And then if you look at our muashara, our akhlaq, our adab, then there's a great deficiency. So that is the tasawwuf. The beginning is innamal a'malu bin niyat. Because if the niyat is not khalis, if the niyat is not solely the pleasure of Allah Ta'ala, first of all, the amal itself has to be right. It has to be according to the Quran and Sunnah, and then it has to be solely for the pleasure of Allah Ta'ala. The person before he even starts the amal, he is looking far ahead, that will this amal gain me the raza and the pleasure of Allah Ta'ala. If the person gets an answer that it is not for the pleasure of Allah Ta'ala, then read Imam Ghazali Rahmatullah Alayhi Zihya Ululum and other kitabs. How many people, what did they do? In the midst of the amal, when they were disturbed and it became known to them by the promptings of their own voice, own hearts, that this is not for Allah Ta'ala's pleasure, it is just for name, fame, or any other
motive, then they gave it up. But because of our weakness, because we are not living in those times, and we are such that after that we are not going to make effort to put it right. If they gave that amal up midstream, then it was not intended to be given up for all time. If they gave it up midstream, I'm not talking about farz or wajib. Farais and wajibat, you have to make it whatever happens. But I'm talking about other things which come under the category of nawafil or mubahat or whatever it may be. So they did not give it up at that moment to give it up forever. They gave it up to put the niyat right and then started again. How many stories we read? The person is trying to make the niyat of Hajj and read the labbaik, but he just cannot make the niyat. So when they ask him that why, what is the delay for, he says, I'm checking my intention. That why am I making this labbaik? For whom am I making it? For whom am I making this Hajj? For whose pleasure? Now we are not in that category, in that caliber. What we will do is that Shaitan will whisper into our hearts that, look, you're not doing it with ikhlas. So therefore, give it up. And when you're going to give it up, then we'll give it up for all times. We won't get back to it. We're not going to rectify. We're not going to remedy the situation. We're not going to put it right. We'll just give it up and then be satisfied that, see, for ikhlas, I gave it up. So it's not a question of giving it up. If we have a weakness, a deficiency, so then still retain the amal, as we have been discussing, that retain the amal, but don't be happy and satisfied and don't give titles to ourselves that we have reached some very high stages. Make lot of tawbah, istighfar, ask Allah Ta'ala for forgiveness and continue making the effort until it becomes for the pleasure of Allah Ta'ala. Because you have to have that container, you have to have that vessel. If you don't have that, you cannot bring anything inside. So ikhlas, where is it going to come? Ikhlas will come into an amal. Without amal, will ikhlas be in fresh air? The ikhlas has to be in some amal. That amal can be namaz, it can be roza, it can be zakat, it can be hajj, it can be caring for the poor and needy and destitute, it can be running of madrasa, darul uloom, institution. It can be writing, it can be bayans, it can be waaz, it can be nasihat. It can be anything that the person is doing, which he is considering as a dini amal. And Shariat also sanctions it. It is according to the Quran and Sunnah, it is mudallal. So then, that amal now, if it is in existence, then only you can bring in ikhlas in that. That will be now the vessel. That will be now the container in which we are going to bring that ikhlas. If we don't have that, there'll be no ikhlas. In what will there be ikhlas? So we will say that continue with that amal, but don't be happy and satisfied. Whatever deficiency there is, whatever weakness, then keep making the effort to put it right. So we're discussing these issues and then we spoke about Until in a person's life, compassion and mercy for Allah Ta'ala's creation does not come, then the person has not as yet taken off in this path of suluk. Allama Abul Qasim Qushayri Rahmatullahi, he says that until compassion, mercy for the makhluq of Allah Tabaraka wa Ta'ala does not come in a person's heart, then he hasn't taken off. He's not yet on this path, is it? No matter what he thinks of himself, but he's far, far away. So the person has to fulfill the rights of Allah Ta'ala, and he has to fulfill the rights of the creation of Allah Tabaraka wa Ta'ala. Both are essential. For tasawwuf, the person has to do both. Because Shariat, Tariqat, it is not something other than Qur'an and Sunnah. If there is anything other than Qur'an and Sunnah, then it is not Shariat, it is not Tariqat, it is Jahalat. Or it is Bid'at and it is Khurafat. So he says the Wali of Allah Tabaraka wa Ta'ala, with Sidq, he has to have Sadaqat,
in the fulfillment of the huquq of Allah Ta'ala. That's the first condition. That even if he is fulfilling the huquq of Allah Ta'ala, then even in there has to be sadaqat. And the real meaning of that sadaqat is that ikhlas of niyat. That means on the one hand, he is making salat, he is giving zakat, he is fasting, he is in Mina, Arafat, Muzdalifah, he is making tawaf of the Baytullah, he is doing everything that Allah Ta'ala has ordered, the huquq of Allah Ta'ala. So he is doing it, but if he hasn't got ikhlas, that means he hasn't got sadaqat. And if he hasn't got sadaqat, it cannot make him a waliullah. So first of all, with ikhlas, with truthfulness, with sadaqat, the person has to fulfill the huquq of Allah Ta'ala. And then that same sidq and that same ikhlas is then required in the fulfillment of the rights of others now. If the person really wants sawab. One is the person does it like anybody else does. A non-Muslim also, he looks after his children. In fact, sometimes they are more concerned about their children's education, their knowledge, and they're concerned about their university.

something, so they go out of their way. Which mother or father, even though he may be a disbeliever and is in his proper senses, they're not on a high. So which one will not take care of the children or not have love for the child? So if a Muslim does the same thing, then it's no different. Like that, even animals, look at the little chicks that run around with the hen. You try to catch one chick, how the mother hen one tries to attack. Allah Ta'ala has put mercy in their hearts too. So if a Muslim does the same thing, he's not doing anything unique. What makes his amal unique is the sidq and the ikhlas in that amal. That this person doesn't do it because he has to do it, or just out of natural love. He just has a second, or he just requires a few seconds, that's all. Just the thought. In fact, it's just the thought. Doesn't take time, no expenditure, nothing. His niyyah, that's all. That, Ya Allah, it is your hukam. That is why I am doing all this. The person is going to work in the morning. He's going to earn halal livelihood for his children, for his family. Now he is going to go, he is going to work the whole day. He is going to bring at the end of the day some bread, milk and sugar and rice. He is going to pay the light bills and water bills. Now all that he requires is that, why is he going? That's all. So now to make the niyat, he is going so that he may just earn and bring some bread and milk. This is not sufi. It's not going to get him that those rewards. But if he just makes the niyat, and that niyat, as I said, is a fleeting second in the heart, that's all. Ya Allah, your fazal, your shukr, your ihsan that you gave me is halal source of livelihood, and I am fulfilling your hukam, which is your command, your order to take care of wife, children and their needs. Finish, that's all. There's the thought in his mind, and the whole thing now converts. It converts to ibadah, and the person even gets reward and sawab on it. That which if he had just done without any real intention, it would have been just an amal, like anybody else that does it. But now this is like some kind of a machine through which you put this amal, and it is now called to ibadat. And as far as this concern, it's nothing to doubt how many things shape and form. How many things shape and form. The tahlil take place, so much of things, inqilab of mahiyat, as you learn in your madrasa. So like that, this is just the niyat. Allah Ta'ala made it so simple and so easy to make every amal ibadat. So huququllah, he said, the first thing is the huququllah. Now this salik, the person who says, I'm in this path of tasawwuf and suluk, first thing he must put right is huququllah. With sidq and ikhlas and huququl ibad. The rights of the creation of Allah Tabaraka wa Ta'ala, the rights of the bandas of Allah Ta'ala. And the bandis of Allah Ta'ala. But the person must fulfill their rights. As soon as a person is born, as soon as the child is born, as soon as he comes into this world, there's already so many different family relationships. Immediately, someone becomes mother, someone becomes father, somebody becomes a brother, someone becomes sister, someone an aunt, someone uncle, and somebody grandmother and nephew. So many different family relationships, just as soon as the child comes into this world. Now of course a child at that stage is not going to understand that this is my family and these are the people that I have to fulfill their rights. What right is the child going to fulfill at that stage? But as the child grows and becomes mature in age, now all those huquq are focused on that child. We know that it is not an easy task in these days of fitnas. But that is where our wilayat lies. That is where the person's elevation lies. That is where Allah Tabaraka wa Ta'ala's qurb and muhabbat lies. That is where in this mujahada he gets Allah Ta'ala. Who is not desirous of having a child? Especially those people who have more wealth. So then they want somebody that after their death, the children must get. If they don't have children, then they are very worried. What must we do? What must we do? Can we make a will excluding all these family members who will be inheriting? They get worried. So everybody wants a child. But it is not in the person's hands, it is in Allah Ta'ala's hands. So Zakimul Ummat Rahmatullah Alayh.

0: One person was complaining, no children, no children. There's nothing wrong, we asked for children. The Anbiya alayhi salatu wasalam asked for children. But in these days, if a person is blessed with a child, he said it's a ni'mat of Allah Ta'ala. It is a ni'mat. Provided he gives the child proper upbringing, gives the child right education, gives the child the right mahol and environment, gives the child the proper care that is required, doesn't only show concern for his degrees and qualifications, the person is concerned that this child must not get caught up in the wrong company, wrong people, he must not destroy his youth and his life. So if the parent is a concerned parent, giving proper bringing and care, then we will say it's a ni'mat, that this child will become sadqa jariya. Because after the person dies, the book of deeds is closed, finished. He cannot now make nek amal, he cannot do good deeds, except for three things. And amongst that is, awwaladin salihin yad'u lahu. He has a righteous son or child who makes dua for him. After his death, the child will make dua. Will pray for the parents, will read and send sawab to the parents, will come give some sadaqah and say, send it for my parents who passed away. Will contribute into any dini cause or any charitable cause or any welfare or social structure, and the person will say that sawab to my... Now who will do that? Which child will do that? The child who has been given proper education, the child who has been given proper training and brought up in the proper environment. There's nothing wrong with giving the secular education. But at least there must be sufficient Islamic education given where the child at least understands this is my father, this is my mother, these are my family members, this is the creation of Allah Ta'ala and these are their rights. So that child will be a ni'mat, that child will be a blessing. So he says if a person is blessed with a child in these days, then it's a ni'mat. But if he does not or is not blessed with the child, then it is rahmat. We must not consider that as some azab of Allah Ta'ala. For some people it is a rahmat, it is a mercy of Allah Ta'ala. Allah Ta'ala knows the future. Some people Allah Ta'ala wants to protect them from the azab of Jahannam, which would have come about because of their neglect of the child's education or abuse of the child, or the person did not take proper care that this child must not get caught up in the company of drug addicts and womanizers and rave clubs and discos and cinemas. So now we don't know the future of the child when he's going to grow up, which line and which direction he's going to go. So if Allah Ta'ala did not bless the person, did not bless that couple with a child, then there is no need to get so excited and become so despondent and become so depressed. And there's nothing wrong with making use of the means, that we must not forget. That there's nothing wrong. In fact, we are living in a world of means, so we'll make use of the means. So if there's a medical problem, they will see some gynecologist, or the woman will see a gynecologist, or the male person will see some doctor. And whatever it is, if it's a physical problem, medical problem, then as a means. Or ask somebody for some dua, those that we consider righteous, pious, or the person reads certain ayat of the Quran Sharif or whatever it may be now. So whatever means are permissible, the person adopts. But then after all those adoption of all those means, if the person is still not blessed with a child, so then there's no need to be so sad and so depressed. So many of them become so depressed. And then they go to Sangomas and they go to all different places. And then they get caught up in the chakkar and the web of all these Tawizwalas. And they destroy themselves too, and their wealth is also destroyed. At that time, then resign your will to Allah Ta'ala's will and look at the Allah Ta'ala's wisdom, that Allah Ta'ala knows best. And how many cases there are after 10 years, 20 years, the wife gave birth. So if the child comes, then it's a ni'mat, and doesn't come, it's a rahmat. So we are talking about huquq.
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وسلم. Ulama-i Kiram, most respected brothers and our sisters at the madrasa and those listening over the receivers. This world is a world of arrivals and departures. Everywhere you hear of someone arrived, someone departed. Sometimes these arrivals and departures are temporary, or they are in this world where a person goes to another country and returns. And sometimes it's a permanent departure. Person arrived in this world, he was born, and then there's a permanent departure. And all those who permanently depart, then we get some kind of announcement or notice here and there, so-and-so passed away, so-and-so passed away. Just for the benefit of those who may not have heard that example, that at the airport in Johannesburg, 2 or 3 years ago, some of the brothers that were there, they said, "Maulana, give us, some nasihat." They had come from Johannesburg just to see me off. They said, "Give some nasihat." So I said, "What nasihat can I give? What advice can I give? Other than that which is written on those boards there that you see." I said, "There on those boards you see, it's written arrivals. One side there's a board, arrivals. What time the plane is going to arrive. On another board on the other side is departures. What time the planes are going to depart." Then I see below, there's another sign there saying, "Prayer upstairs, prayer room upstairs." At the airport there is a board saying, "Prayer room upstairs." And then if you see the board beneath that, it states, "Parking downstairs." So what more nasihat and advice do we need? That we have arrived in this world. If anybody has a doubt about his arrival in this world, then of course we have to look for the very closest and nearest asylum. Because there's something wrong with his head, that he's got a doubt whether he arrived in this world or not. So everybody has yaqeen that he has arrived in this world. With regards to the departure board, at least there is some time that is given, expected departure of that flight. There is some time that this flight will take off at 9 o'clock, 11 o'clock. Although it can be delayed. The flight can be delayed. And sometimes the delay is so much, as they say, that the passenger train, the express trains move on time. But those that stop at every station in India, they are always delayed because they give way to the express and fast trains. So one train arrived at say 12 noon exactly on time. So the passengers that were going to board that train were very happy this train arrived on time. So there was a talk that at least now the train is taking off on time. So they were informed that this train is exactly 24 hours late.
That train was exactly 24 hours late. But at least there is some kind of a time that is given that this train or this plane is going to take off at a certain time. And there can be delay. But the lesson that we take is that there is no question of delay when the departure time comes from this world. Allah tabaraka wa ta'ala has fixed the time of departure, and no matter what expertise a surgeon has, a specialist has, or the entire world of science has, but they cannot delay the departure of the human being. When the time is up, the person has to leave. That surgeon himself will have to leave. That scientist himself will have to leave. Everyone who has some knowledge of the body will have to leave. At the most, they can make the life a little more comfortable by giving medication, which is a sunnah. The person takes medication. But he cannot say that he is going to delay death. That will come. If a person takes his own life, then we will say that that is how this person was supposed to die. But he is going to be questioned and he is going to be answerable and he is going to be punished because he was not supposed to stab himself or shoot himself. If he had waited, he would have had a natural death on the same day, exactly the same time. So the departure board, that is the lesson that it gives. Jo aaya hai yahan aaj kal jayega, koi din koi dam mein ye dam nikal jayega. Someday the person is going to stop breathing. Some poet very beautifully said, Shukriya qabr tak pahunchane walo shukriya, ab is manzil se akele hi chale jayenge hum. Thank you very much all those who conveyed me to the grave. I know that you are no more going to accompany me. You are not going to come and sit by my side in the grave, no matter what love you may have had for me, but no one is going to remain on my side. No one is going to say that we will give you some kind of company. How are you going to spend your time here in this wilderness? Nobody is going to do that. So, shukriya qabr tak pahunchane walo shukriya. Ab is manzil se akele hi chale jayenge hum. But if that person has had an accumulation of good deeds, he was kind, he was gentle, he was humble, he was sincere, he was making his salat, giving zakat, fasting, taking care of the poor, the needy, the orphans, the widows, obeying Allah Ta'ala and His Rasul Sallallahu Alaihi Wasallam. So then that emergency light which he was charging all the time will come on in the grave and everything will be bright. There's nothing to fear. But the person goes alone. As my Shaykh Hazrat Mullah Hakim Akhtar Sahib Damatul Barakatum, he says, وہاں پر نہ کوئی مسجد جائے گی نہ کسی کی بلڈنگ جائے گی نہ موبائل جائے گا نہ موبل آئل جائے گا. Nothing will go there. The person goes up Kela. So this world is arrivals and departures. So the board that shows their prayer room upstairs, that is what it means. That this world is a world where we have to worship Allah tabaraka wa ta'ala. Upstairs, that means on the surface of the earth. Of course, there it means that there's a room upstairs, you must go and make your namaz there. But I say the lesson that we take is that prayer room is upstairs. We have to work here. In this world, we have to make our akhirat. We don't have to go to a different world to make our akhirat. It's in this world that we make our akhirat. Use the same eyes, the same ears, the same tongue, the same hands, the same feet, the same body, the same wealth, the same home, the same car. Just use it in accordance with Allah Ta'ala's hukam, His order, Nabi alayhi salatu wasalam's hukam and order. And that itself becomes the preparation of the akhirat. It's not that we have to give up everything. We use the same things. Just that we change this usage of it. Instead of taking the cars and going to the rave club and discos and cinemas and theatres and not knowing where the death of the person will come, how many people suddenly they go in cinemas, in theatres, in nightclubs and other places. So many of them have just collapsed and gone, not expecting death to come. Bomb blast, accident, this, that, and it's gone. For something that I've been repeating, and even in my England trip I repeated it, was that don't keep evidence of sins. It is a major weakness of even the Muslim today.
The others, the kuffar, mushrikeen, yahood, nasara, if they kept some evidence, some pictures of their illicit beloveds, or some telephone numbers, or some other kind of filth on the porn, of the porn sites, or something like that, if they kept it stored in their computers and cell phones, they are going to get their punishment in the akhirat, and nobody bothers about it, and nobody considers it also as something that was indecent and obscene and shameless. Nobody will say that, that Mr. John who died and Mr. Smith who died, he had this kind of thing in his house. But when an ummati of Rasulullah sallallahu alaihi wasallam, and especially when he's a haji sahab, mufti sahab, qari sahab, hafiz sahab, when he's a tablighi sahab, he's a khanqahi sahab, or when he's in some activities of deen, when the person is engaged in some kind of deeni activities, now when that person has to die, and then somebody or the other is going to open his cupboard, somebody or the other is going to take over his cell phone and his computer, or look into his files for the distribution of estates, what would be the condition of that person? He will be going towards his grave, and the people will be talking that this is what was found in his home, this is what was found on his computer, this is what was found in his files, and this was what was found on his cell phone. So accidentally, if a person committed some sin, accidentally he landed onto one of those haram sites or stored some of the thing that should not have been, then what must he do? Repents, immediately repent. There's no question of, I will make tawbah tomorrow, inshallah. When you ask a person, when will you make tawbah? When will you change your lifestyle? When will you give up your sins? Then say, inshallah. Inshallah, Mawlana, I'll give it up. Inshallah when? Inshallah means that Allah Ta'ala is not yet willing that you give it up now. Next year, 10 years later, if Allah wills, then we'll give it up. Is that what we mean by it? Allah Ta'ala is wanting that we must give it up immediately. After that, accidentally the person again slipped, he fell into the gutter line. Then how many times we have heard that, get up from that gutter, don't waste any more time in that gutter. Run to the bathroom, take a shower, put itar and perfume, change the clothes, and smell fresh again. Allah Ta'ala is willing to accept the tawbah of no matter who the person is. If he makes sincere tawbah, he returns towards Allah Ta'ala and expresses his weakness, his shortcoming. He says, oh Allah, I am extremely weak and I slipped and I fell, but I do not wish to return to that sin anymore. Then Allah Ta'ala has never rejected a person. I was talking to some accountant there in the Haram Sharif, and I said, look, how many people come here repeatedly? People like us, I say, Allah Ta'ala brings us almost every year here. And that is His ihsan, it is His fazl, it is His kindness. We don't come here on the strength of our wealth and our property. I say, I don't run any factory. I don't beg. I don't take zakat, fitra, lillah money and come here. And find out from any person, any friend or any family member, if I ever phoned somebody and said, please give me a ticket to go, or send me some money. It's Allah Ta'ala who brings. So we don't have to explain to everybody how it comes. But Allah Ta'ala is the one who brings, because there are so many people that are in Jeddah, but they haven't been to Madina Sharif as yet. One person I met, 21 years he's there in Jeddah, and he hasn't been to Madina Sharif. So it is only Allah Ta'ala who takes and who brings. It is His ihsan. But yet some of us, I say, we come repeatedly, but we return sometimes worse than what we came. And sometimes we bring about a little change, and sometimes no change. So now the question arises that, how can this person be given another opportunity to come here? Yet we know that when he returned from here, he did not give up his illicit beloveds, he did not give up his interest taking and giving, he did not give up his watching of the porn sites, he did not give up his other filthy and bad habits. If he came here clean shaven, then he returned from here clean shaven, knowing fully well that Nabi alayhi salatu wasalam was so angry, if he saw a person that was clean shaven. If on the day of Qiyamah, Nabi alayhi salatu wasalam has to hold the person's face and say that, what wrong did you find in my face that you were quite happy to imitate and emulate Mr. Bush and Mr. Smith and Mr. John, but you did not like my shape and figure. If a beard was something that made a person look ugly, would Allah Ta'ala ever have given beard to His Anbiya alayhi salatu wasalam? Would He have ordered them that keep beard? Of course, beard alone does not make a person
holy and righteous and better than others. Sorry, I slipped up. There was a notice here. White Mercy Days, ND549173. Please go and remove your car. 549173. So we don't say that the beard itself makes a person very pious and holy. The person with beard can be doing a lot of wrong things. But to say that people with beard, they are rogues and they are thieves and they are crooks and they are this and they are that, so therefore I don't keep beard. So then that will mean, na'uzu billah, that we are saying that all the Anbiya alayhimu salatu wasalam were crooks. Rasulullah sallallahu alayhi wa sallam, sahaba-i kiram radiyallahu anhum ajma'in, tabi'in, tabi'in, tabi'in. So we don't look down upon anybody and we don't consider ourselves as superior because we have got a beard. But in this trip, in almost every program, Hazrat Maulana Hakim Akhtar Sahib Damat Barakatuh's program, there was emphasis. Why? Because it is something that is an advertisement, 24 hours of the day. A person commits some sin quietly, he committed, made tawbah. But 24 hour announcement that I don't like the face of Nabi alayhi salatu wasalam and I'm not going to obey his hukam of keeping the beard. So that is like rebellion. If we have that beard and we have the outward, it's not sufficient. But at least on the day of Qiyamah, the person can say, Tere mehboob ki ya rab shabahat leke aya hoon. Tere mehboob ki ya rab shabahat leke aya hoon. Haqeeqat isko tu kar de main surat leke aya hoon. Oh Allah, what else have I got except the surat, the outward form? But make it into haqiqat, at least that much he can say. Agar daadi ke rakh lene se chehra badnuma hota, to phir daadi mere sarkar ki sunnat nahi hoti. It would not have been the sunnat of Rasulullah sallallahu alaihi wasallam, all the anbiya, all the sahaba. The women folk, they say, how can we get the sawab of the beard? The sawab of the beard they can get by encouraging their children, encouraging their husbands, encouraging their brothers, their uncles, their grandfathers. Some of them were already in the 80s, but they're clean shaven. Encourage them that now if you've got your one leg in the grave, how are you going to face Rasulullah sallallahu alaihi wasallam on the day of Qiyamah? If he's going to ask you that, what wrong did you find in my face? So the question is that the people ask that how can this person be given repeated opportunity to come here and yet they're still clean shaven or they're still carrying on with the haram. I said, that is our Allah. That is our loving Allah. He is the only one who gives chances upon chances, opportunities upon opportunities. My banda, change your way of life. Come back to me. How long are you going to suffer restlessness? I want you to get a life of sukoon and peace and happiness in this world and in the akhirat. I said, we have people writing the board exam, because he was an accountant. I said, people writing the board exam. If they fail, they say, okay, we'll give you another chance in March. A matriculant, he fails, they say, give you another chance in March, in July, in August, something. How many more chances they will give? One chance, two chances. Then they'll say, get out from here. You are useless, not fit. It is only Allah that you've collapsed and you fall 100 times, 1,000 times. Allah Ta'ala will never reject you. He won't say, how many times must I forgive you? How many times must I forgive you? As long as the person is intending to sincerely to change and he's making the effort also in that direction. The person who says that I intend undertaking a journey to Cape Town, so then he doesn't relax after that. He makes preparation for the journey in that direction. Person who says I want to go for Hajj or Umrah, so then he starts making the application for that Hajj, all the registration and accreditation and all the other kinds of conditions that have to be met with, he starts fulfilling all that, visas, passport, he makes the effort in that direction, then we'll say he's sincere. Others will say he's just bogus. So if the person is sincere in his tawbah, Allah Ta'ala will open the door. Keep on tapping at the door of Allah Ta'ala, there's no question of becoming mayus or despairing of the mercy of Allah Ta'ala. His rahmat and mercy knows no limits. So that person came once for Umrah, came second time, say third time, but still he's not changing. But still it is only Allah that gives him that opportunity. He says, my banda, I am giving you another chance now. Another chance. How change your life. Shows Allah Ta'ala wants to forgive. So it is only Allah Ta'ala who does. So therefore the prayer room is upstairs.
That means in this world we have to make our namaz, roza, zakat and everything else. And then after that, when the person dies, I say, look at that board, what it says, parking downstairs. Then they will park us downstairs. One night this masjid was over full on some big night. So namaz time, there was no place upstairs. And downstairs was also full. But I said, all those who don't find place upstairs, please go downstairs. Because up till now, we haven't heard that somebody went downstairs and they said, there's no place. Did anybody go downstairs and they said, there's no place here for you? Somebody that was being buried, he was put downstairs. And did we ever hear that they said, under the ground, there's no space for you? So all those who don't find place, go to the basement. You'll find place there, inshallah. And after a little while, there'll be resurrection. So when the namaz is over, then you come upstairs again. My dear beloved brothers, and our sisters who are listening, time is running out. Time is running out. Honestly, we just can't keep pace with time. Allah Ta'ala is giving us opportunities upon opportunities to return to Him. He wants to bless us with the best of dunya, the best of akhirat. After we are going to go down, then nothing will remain of the beauty, of the wealth, of anything else that we possessed, except our deeds and actions. The prettiest of faces which has attracted our attention, and we are giving our lives for those faces and for that wealth and for everything else. There's nothing wrong. Make use of the wealth and the property. Earn it in a halal way. And as far as pretty faces are concerned, if somebody is blessed with a pretty wife, there's nothing wrong. Love her. But when the person is giving his heart to the illicit beloveds and is displeasing his Allah, the one who is the giver of hearts, he is giving the heart which supposed to have been given to Allah Ta'ala, is giving it to illicit beloveds. His heart is going into haram, haram, haram. So when he's going to go into the grave, after the person has turned to dust, then go and dig up the sand and see if any kind of color you find there. In Mitchell Park one morning, all different kinds of flowers, blue, red, yellow, green. The brothers that were taking a walk that part of the morning after Fajr, said, look at all these beautiful, beautiful flowers. But when they will turn to dust, after that, dig up the sand and see if you find any sign of the color.

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What will we get after that? 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I don't know what I was going to say, but we started off with arrivals and departures because I arrived yesterday from Madina Sharif. So on that we said that there are lessons in every arrival and departure. That we must learn and take lesson that there will be a permanent departure from this world. And the preparation for that permanent departure has to be done here. If a person is asked that is sin a good thing or a bad thing, what will he say, a Muslim? He will say sin is a bad thing. If you ask him, bad things are to be done or to be given up, any sensible Muslim will say, well, you must not do bad things, you must give it up. Then the third question, when must we give it up? After death or before death? Can anybody say, no, I will give it up after death? After death, even the kuffar, mushrikeen, yahud, nasara, they will not be able to commit any sins. So we will say, no, before death. So if it's before death, then when is that before death? So deaths are coming very suddenly. The visas of life are being cancelled. Zindagi ka ajeeb hai visa. کب بلا لے خدا نہیں معلوم اور اس میں توسیع بھی ہے غیر ممکن اور میعاد اس کی نہیں معلوم. This visa of life is a very strange kind of visa. When Allah Ta'ala cancels it, nobody knows. The duration of the time of this visa is also not known. And there is no question of extension of this visa of life. Now this is the Majlis of Islah. So we repeat these things because we know that we haven't made a total reformation and change of our lives as yet. And that is the reason that we are not enjoying any kind of sukoon in this world. There's no sukoon in the heart. There's no tranquility. There's a kind of restlessness. Every little while we hear of something that creates more and more restlessness. Look at the xenophobia and everything else that's happening around the world. How much of restlessness it is creating in spite of all the wealth and properties and gold and silver and oil wells and everything else, but nobody is at ease and nobody is in peace. So therefore we say that Allah tabaraka wa ta'ala, it is only in His yard, in His remembrance, that the hearts will find sukoon. Allah bi zikrillah tatma'innul qulub. And zikrullah here we will say is that the person remembers Allah ta'ala, that He is watching everything. My dealings must be right. My relationship with my wife, with my children, with my parents, with my family, with my neighbors, with the society must be right. I must not cheat, I must not deceive, I must not commit adultery, fornication, drink, gamble, take drugs, engage in other kinds of sins and vices. Now when he's going to remember Allah Ta'ala like that? Jo karta hai tu chupke ahle jahan se koi dekhta hai tujhe aasma se. You don't have to turn too much of literature, you don't have to read. If the person wants islah, then the person, if he just keeps this one little couplet before him, that you hide and do any sin, then remember someone is watching you from above. Finish. 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

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Because Nabi alayhi salatu wasalam has said, when a person reads salat, salam, durood sharif from anywhere in the world, I'm giving you the meaning of, then inna lillahi malaikatan sayyahin, they roam around these angels, they pick up the durood sharif and convey it to Nabi alayhi salatu wasalam, the fastest and speediest conveyance. There's no question of out of air time, and there's no signal, and sorry, you haven't paid your bill, so therefore we can't convey your durood and salam. Allah Ta'ala put angels at our disposal. How loving He is, so that no ummati of Nabi alayhi salatu wasalam may be deprived of conveying salam to Rasulullah sallallahu alayhi wasallam. Tawaf of the Kaaba Sharif between Rukn-e-Yamani, 70,000 angels making Ameen on the dua of the first. Now, was there a need for 70,000 angels? One angel was sufficient. Allah Ta'ala is showing His love for His creation and for the Ummah of Rasulullah sallallahu alayhi wa sallam. All He wants is a little effort on our side. Take the first steps towards Him and see how He takes us up. See what kind of noor and sukoon the person will get in his heart. Outside condition can be anything, but inside the heart, the tranquility will not be affected. So therefore, He says, and where will we get this? In Madina Sharif. Allah Ta'ala shows it to us. Even sinful ones like us, the moment we enter Madina Sharif, we can experience a kind of joy, serenity, happiness, contentment, satisfaction. Blue Fiat. Even sinful ones like us, with all the dirt and filth that we take in our hearts, but as soon as we enter Madina Sharif, we say, how beautiful, how beautiful. Madine se Allah kyun a gaye, قلب حیران کی تسکین وہیں رہ گئی.

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It is only the fazl and the kindness of Allah tabaraka wa ta'ala that He gives that opportunity to be in Medina Sharif. Make dua, Allah ta'ala, make it easy for me to settle permanently there and each and every one of you. Even if we don't get it, at least the desire is there. That woman who had no money, but she also queued up old woman to purchase Yusuf alayhi salatu waslam, who was being sold as a slave. He was the most handsome person, and people were going to pay exorbitant prices. But she had her few coins and she also was in line. Somebody asked her that, "Oh, old woman, how will you purchase Yusuf alayhi salatu wasalam? You have no money." What a beautiful reply she gave. She said, "I know that I can't purchase him with these few coins. But at least on the day of Qiyamah, my name will also come in that line that I too queued up as one of his ashiqs." So even though we may not get, but why should we say not? If Allah Ta'ala wills, nothing is difficult. So that kayfiyat of Madina Sharif, he said, it is only the karam and fazal of Allah Tabaraka wa Ta'ala. 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And one is the durood and salam that the person reads at the Rauza Mubarak of Rasulullah sallallahu alayhi wa sallam, standing there with head lowered, ashamed of the type of sins that the person has committed in his life, and the disobedience that he has shown to Rasulullah sallallahu alayhi wa sallam, and the disrespect that he has shown, violating the ahkam. 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
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And you too, O my beloved Rasul, if you seek forgiveness on their behalf, then they would have found Allah Ta'ala most forgiving, most merciful. So the salat and salam that the person reads there is different. The sajda that we make in our masjid is different. The sajda that we make in the masjid of Nabi alayhi salatu wa salam is different. So he says, Allah, Allah, wahaka durood wa salam. 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there's nothing but noor day and night, noor of the masjid, noor of the mihrab, noor of the minbar, Noor of Riyazul Jannah, Noorun ala Noor Rasooli Paak Sallallahu Alaihi Wasallam, the Noor of all the angels, the Tajalliyat that's coming from the Arsh of Allah Tabarak wa Ta'ala, how much of Noor. He said, all that got left behind by my returning to my hometown, my country. Therefore, he says, Hum Madine se Allah kyun aa gaye? Qalb-e hayran ki taski wahi reh gayi. But remember, as I've mentioned many times, that those who remain in the country obedient to Allah and His Rasul Sallallahu Alaihi Wasallam, they may be far from Madina Sharif, but they are there with Rasulullah Sallallahu Alaihi Wasallam. And the person who is right there but is disobedient and is neglecting the teachings of Allah and His Nabi Alayhi Salatu Wasallam and is trampling upon the sunnats of Rasulullah Sallallahu Alaihi Wasallam and is making a mockery of the deen, then he's right there next to the Roza Mubarak sometimes, but he's not there. So there's nothing to lose hope for those who cannot make it. 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

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Say, Allah Ta'ala, shukr and fazal that He fulfilled all my wishes, desires, so many things I asked, He fulfilled it. But one more desire that is left is that Allah Ta'ala must make me a patch of the graveyard of Madina Sharif. So that is one tamanna, a desire that hasn't been fulfilled as yet. We ask Allah Tabaraka wa Ta'ala to bless us all with obedience of Allah and His Rasul Sallallahu Alaihi Wasallam. And Allah Ta'ala take everybody there so that we may take lessons from there, so that we may change our lifestyles, so that we may reform, so that we may return to Allah Ta'ala, so that we may take the first steps towards Allah Ta'ala. And in that we are not going to benefit Allah Ta'ala in any way, we will be benefiting ourselves. Look at the disaster in the lives of people. Young people around the globe, there's nothing but restlessness. They are writing that we can't give up these porn sites, we can't give up this, we can't give up that. But I'm suffering, I'm restless, I don't get sleep, I'm sick, I can't remember anything, my memory is gone weak, and so many complaints they make, but they say we can't give it up. So if we are not going to give it up, then we must be ready for the restlessness, the anxieties, the worries, the problems, and the azab of Allah Ta'ala, which first comes upon the spiritual heart. Allah Ta'ala is the creator of the heart, and if He wants to give you happiness, then in the midst of thorns He can give you happiness. All kinds of problems around, but inside the heart there will be sukoon. Jisse hai aap khush is jahan mein, wo shab o roz hai gulsitan mein. All Allah Ta'ala wants is a few tears of shame and nadamat, repentance. And Allah Ta'ala will take us along. There's no need for bayat, nothing. We're not canvassing for murids. What is farz is islah, not bayat. And bayat also was for the purpose of reformation and change, that you choose a mentor. Not for the purpose of bragging, I got so and so as my mentor. Or just to read one, two tasbihs and some wazifa and the lifestyle remains the same, or in fact sometimes gets worse. May Allah Ta'ala bless us all with a complete change and reformation of our lives. Make the himmah, take the courage, take the plunge into this ocean of forgiveness, ocean of tawbah. And then see what sukoon Allah Ta'ala gives. Throw out those movies and TVs and drug habit and rave clubs and zina, adultery, fornication. These things are just temporary, little while of pleasure. And then it is restlessness. Ask anyone who has watched whole night porn, after that he found sukoon, he said, Alhamdulillah, now I found great amount of tranquility and sukoon in my heart. After that he wants to go back to the next one, and the next one, and the next one, until he'll drown himself in that ocean. And death will come. And then he'll make, hi, what must I do now? Ya Allah, give me some extension of life so that I may change my life. Allah Ta'ala will say, it's too late. Take the himmat. Allah Ta'ala has given us the himmat. We must make use of that himmat. So therefore I conclude once again on that beautiful, beautiful couplet of

with entry into Jannah. My beloved Allah, forgive the sins of our eyes, of our ears, of our tongues, our hands and feet, our heart and mind. Forgive our major sins and our minor sins, sins that we committed knowingly or unknowingly in the light of day or darkness of nights. My beloved Allah, you who have given billions of people sight and will be giving billions of people sight, how can you be blind to our actions and our deeds? It is just your tolerance that you do not seize there and then. You give so much of opportunities to return to you. My beloved Allah, make a decision of khair for us tonight. Aaj raat hamare liye faisla kar de ae mere rabbe kareem. Make a decision of complete change and reformation in our lives. Nafs and shaitan are our declared enemies. They want to drag us down the gutters of shame and disgrace and humiliation. My beloved Allah, they want to drag us down the gutters of embarrassment. They want to take us into Jahannam. My beloved Allah, you want to give us a life of peace and happiness, contentment and satisfaction. And the best of this world and the best of the Akhirat. My beloved Allah, therefore distance us from nafs and shaitan. Distance us from our egos and evil passions and desires. Nafs or shaitan, dono ne milkar hai kiya hai mujhko tabah. Ey mere maula, meri madad kar. Chahta hu be teri pada. Ey mere maula, meri madad kar. Chahta hu be teri pada. Give us protection by Allah. Give us the tawfiq to make namaz 5 times a day. To fast in Ramadan, to give zakat if due, to go for hajj if farz. To fulfill the rights of our parents, our children, our wives, our brothers and sisters, family members, the ummat of Rasulullah sallallahu alayhi wa sallam, the Muslims and the non-Muslims. Ya Allah, give us the right to fulfill, the tawfiq to fulfill everyone's rights. Oh my beloved Allah, bless us with the best of this world and the best of the hereafter. Don't deprive us of the good things of this world and the good things of the Akhirat. My beloved Allah, bless the entire ummah of Rasul-e-Pak sallallahu alayhi wa sallam with good sihat, afiyat, salamati, izzat, barakat. Ya Allah, bless us all with prosperity, with happiness, with contentment, with satisfaction. Bless us with your qurb and your marifat. Bless us with yaqeen in you, my beloved Allah. Give us such a close bond with you, such a tie with you, such an association and a bond with you, that nafs and shaitan cannot distance us from you. My beloved Allah, how long are we going to be deprived of the sweetness of your muhabbat and the muhabbat of Rasulullah sallallahu alayhi wa sallam? Give us the understanding that in sins there's nothing but restlessness, anxieties, worries and problems. My beloved Allah, give us the himmat and courage of lions against our nafs. We have become the proverbial fox against our nafs. My beloved Allah, make us lions against our nafs. Give us the himmat to overpower our evil desires. Don't let our evil desires overpower us. My beloved Allah, you are so loving, so caring, so compassionate, so kind, so merciful. My beloved Allah. My beloved Allah, agar ek tu nahi mera to koi she nahi meri, jo tu mera to sab mera, falak mera zami meri. My beloved Allah, give us the sweetness of iman in our hearts. Give us the sweetness of your love and the love of Rasulullah sallallahu alaihi wasallam in our hearts. Give us the understanding, my beloved Allah, that if we get forgiveness of our sins, then we will find peace and happiness and sukoon in our lives. Ya Allah, those who are sick and ailing, give them shifa. So many people are sick and ailing. We are all sick and ailing. Ya Allah, we are suffering from different kinds of physical ailments and spiritual ailments. We know that physical ailments sometimes can be a rahmat and a mercy in disguise. But my beloved Allah, even if it is a mercy, change it to the rahmat of good health. But we are not in that caliber and category, my Allah. We know that our problem is our sins. Ya Allah, hamari maghfirat kar de. Bless everyone who is sick.

Dealing with shifa. Shifa lies in your hands, my Allah. Dua aur dawa mein asar hai zarur marizon ki shifa, lekin daste khuda mein hai. There is cure, there is benefit in dua and dawa, but shifa lies in your hands. Ya Allah, those who are in hospitals, in clinics, in homes, amongst us, those whose children, wives, brothers, parents, family members, whosoever is sick and ailing, give them shifa. Those who are in financial difficulties, bless them with plentiful of halal risk and remove their difficulties. Those who are weak, give them strength. Those who are on journeys, make them reach their destination safely. My beloved Allah, those who have no children, bless them with pious children. Those who have children, make their children nek, salih, pious and righteous. Those who have gone on to drinks and drugs and vices and evils, bring them back onto Sirat-e-Mustaqim. Unite the hearts of husbands and wives, of parents and children, brothers and sisters and family members, and ummah of Rasulullah sallallahu alaihi wasallam. My beloved Allah, the ummah is so disunited, so disunited. How much of hurt and injury and pain it must be causing to the sensitive heart of my Rasul sallallahu alaihi wasallam. Ya Allah, give us the tawfiq, my beloved Allah, to make sincere tawbah. Clean and purify our hearts of malice, of greed, of pride, of arrogance, of jealousy, of envy. Ya Allah, make us all one. Hum sabko ek bana de aur nek bana de. Ek din marna hai, aakhir maut hai. Ya Allah, give us barakat in our businesses, in our homes, in our life, in our time, and in every bounty that you bless us with. Don't seize us, my beloved Allah, on account of our sins. If you have to turn away your glance of forgiveness and mercy from us, where do we go, my Allah? Which other door is there that we can tap? My beloved Allah, ek din marna hai, aakhir maut hai. Don't let the angel of death visit us in a disco, cinema, theater, porn site on the internet, or watching some filth on the television screen, or engaging in adultery or fornication, or popping drugs in our mouths, or bottle of wine in our hands. Ah, my Allah, we don't know when the angel of death will strike. How can we then be in haram places and haram actions? Give us the understanding, my Allah. Jab hamare marne ka waqt aaye, take us to Madina Tayyibah. When the time of our departure comes, take us to Madina Tayyibah. Tamanna hai ke gulzare Madina ab watan hota. 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Wahin jeeta, wahin marta, wahin goro. Ya Allah, we know we are not deserving of that, but what is it that we are deserving of? But we are seeking from you without deserving. My beloved Allah, if it is not destined there, wherever it may be, let it be in a state that you are pleased with us. May Allah bless us with all the good that Nabi alayhi salatu wasalam asked for us. All his life he begged for us. All his life he asked for us. Especially in Hajjatul Wida with his 124,000 shining stars, each and every one with a purified heart. How much du'as Nabi alayhi salatu wasalam made for the ummah. The Rasulullah sallallahu alayhi wasallam ne Hajr Aswad ko chum karke jo manga tha, mataf mein chal karke jo manga tha, rukne yamani chu karke jo manga, hatim ke andar namaze padh kar jo manga, and the du'as that he made under the mizab e Ahmad, and the du'as that he made when he attached himself to the multazam with his hands outstretched above his head. Above his head that masoom paak Nabi stretches his head, and how much he begs for the ummah. His beard gets wet with his mubarak tears. How much he begged for us behind the maqam e Ibrahim after drinking zamzam. On Safa and Marwa, in Mina, Arafat and Mustalifa. Ya Allah, bless us with all the goodness that he asked for us. Bless our wives, our children, our family with that goodness. And from all the mischief, corruption and fitnas that he asked for protection, protect us and the ummah of Rasulullah sallallahu alaihi wasallam.
Ya Allah, you are well aware of the good wishes, the good desires, the aspirations, the tamanna that is in the hearts of each and every individual who has raised his or her hand before you this part of the night after listening to Anath Sharif and after listening to something about Makkah, Mukarramah, Madina, Tayyibah, after listening to your muhabbat and the muhabbat of Rasulullah sallallahu alaihi wasallam. Ya Allah, fulfill their good wishes, good desires, good aspirations. And you are well aware, Ya Allah, we do not know, but you are well aware of the difficulties, the hardship, the pain, the suffering, the problem of each and every individual who has raised his or her hand before you this part of the night. Ya Allah, with your fazl, with your kindness, with your ihsan, remove their difficulties, their pain, their suffering, their problem. Remove the difficulties and problems of the ummah around the globe, especially in Palestine, Chechnya, Bosnia, Afghanistan. Oh my Allah, which part of the world the ummah is not going through hassle and suffering. Give hidayah to the zalims, and if they have made up their minds, they will continue with suppression and torture and oppression and tyranny. Then, my beloved Allah, shake the ground beneath their feet. Remove them from the surface of the earth like you remove the Aad and the Samud. Send gale force winds against them. Cause the ships to sink and the planes to crash. 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

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If you have your families at the madrasa, then don't keep them waiting there, proceed to the madrasa. If your cars are obstructing people that are wanting to leave, you'll get more sawab removing your car than making musafa and salam. السلام عليكم ورحمة الله وبركاته. الحمد لله وحده، والصلاة والسلام 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10 verses of Surah Al-Mu'minun. We have discussed some aspects of khushu in salat, the sifat, the attributes which will make a person succeed in this world, in the akhirat, which will make a person get the ultimate success, complete falah, or falah itself means complete success. I've explained that, and that can only be in Jannat, where there will be no pain, no suffering, no difficulty, no hardship, nothing. In this world there will be some kind of suffering, hardship and difficulty, but Allah Ta'ala will still give sukoon to the person who believes in him and who has ta'alluq and nizbat with Allah Tabaraka wa Ta'ala and his Rasul Sallallahu Alaihi Wasallam. So we have discussed some aspects of khushu in salat, some aspects of falah, and then also a little bit of discussion of what is laghw, some discussion of what is futile actions and deeds, and the harm of engaging and indulging in those actions which are futile. I received a letter from one person overseas. They must have picked up the bayan on the internet, and say that I was surprised that la yani, because we are always told tarke la yani, that we must give up that which is la yani, which is futile. So some women were told that when they are in the kitchen or at other times when they are alone, then they must do nothing but zikrullah. And especially when they are out in dini activity, then you must not discuss anything about your home or about your children or about your family. Now that was the gist of that letter, that a misunderstanding. So it cleared a misunderstanding that if you are talking cheerfully, happily with your children, with your wife, with the family, or so much so that even if a person has to be in business and during the hours of business he is promoting
his products. He is going on and on talking about his product. The person is selling cars. Now when a person walks in and says that, what are the features of this car? So he says, Subhanallah, Alhamdulillah, La ilaha illallah. Now obviously that is Zikrullah, but that is not the place for Zikrullah. At that time, with the niyat that if I am going to be honest and truthful in my promotion of this vehicle, that whatever are the features, what are the good aspects of that car and what are the defects, if I am going to do that, then my Allah will become pleased and my transaction will become halal. Then that will be ibadat at that time. At that time, Subhanallah, Alhamdulillah is not going to be ibadat. There is a place for Subhanallah, Alhamdulillah, and there is a place for worldly talk in inverted commas, but which is within the parameters of Sharia according to the Quran and Sunnah. So then that is ibadat at that time. As Shah Abdul Ghani Sahib Rahmatullah Alayhi used to say, that if a person is selling guavas, and the whole day whilst he is selling, he's a poor person, he is struggling to make ends meet, and he is trying to earn halal for his children, he does not want them to be provided with any kind of haram. So he is making mujahada, he is trying his level best to make a few coins to support them. So now during the day, the person is on the pavement of some street or in some marketplace, and there he is shouting all the time, buy some guavas, it is for so much a dozen or so much a kilo. So then at that time, he's saying guavas, guavas, or mangoes, mangoes, or when it is a sardine run, then for him to shout sardine, sardine, then if he's doing it with the proper intention and niyat, then that will be tasbih of his. It will be a tasbih, he'll get sawab of that, because his niyat on every sardine that he shouts is to get the closeness of Allah Ta'ala, that if I make a few rands, I can buy some food, take home, children can eat, I can pay my rent, light and water bills. So now at that time, that is ibadat. It is not layani. Layani, I explained, is when it's useless, futile, absolutely waste of good time. No benefit in this world, in the qabr and in the akhirat. So we discussed that to some extent. Then we went on to zakat. Now at this moment in time, it is ibadat to announce ND586572, remove your car. Somebody is obstructed. Now at that time I say, no, tafsir must continue. At the end of the tafsir, I'm going to make this announcement. So at this moment, although it's tafsir of the Quran Sharif, of course people should not purposely obstruct. But if the person is an outsider, or he somehow received a message or was unaware and somebody got obstructed, so then at that time to make that announcement that he must remove his car. And then for him to continue sitting and listening to the tafsir, that is also now an objectionable thing. Now imagine listening to the tafsir of the Quran Sharif, but then it will become objectionable. He will be sinful if he is obstructing somebody's driveway. Say somebody wants to take his child to the doctor, somebody wants to go to somewhere, and the person is obstructed, somebody put his car outside his gate. So at that time, for the announcement to be made, interrupting the tafsir, and for that person to leave at that time the tafsir or that bayan that was, and to go and remove his car, both ibadat. Deen is, that's why Hazrat Thanvi Rahmatullah Alayhi said, agar ghaus banna ho, qutub banna ho, wali banna ho, to kahin aur jao. So everybody wants to become ghaus and qutub, they want to fly in the air and then go somewhere else. Agar insan banna ho, to mere paas aao. Here we make you insan. Insan is one who does not cause others inconvenience, takleef, hardship, problem. And the person is following the Quran and Sunnah, is fulfilling the rights of everyone, then that is insan. Otherwise, haywan, he is a janwar after that. That's why my Hazrat says that if you look at the calendar also, then our calendar begins with Muharram, sacred. And the calendar of the Kuffar, it begins with January, Janwar. January, he says, Janwari. So they behave like Janwars after that.
So this zakat we were discussing, that one is the payment of zakat, which we know that if a person has got certain amount of money, then he must give so much as zakat. So the other meaning there is of the purification of the soul, which we keep on hearing about, that this heart also needs a purification. So they purify their souls. Therefore, in another verse of the Quran Sharif, Allah Tabaraka wa Ta'ala, He mentions, قَدْ أَفْلَحَ مَنْ زَكَّاهَا. In fact, tonight in the namaz, Imam Sahib recited the same surah. Now look at that surah. That surah itself, Allah Tabaraka wa Ta'ala says, take 7 qasams in that surah, which you just heard now in the Isha namaz, وَالشَّمْسِ وَزُحَاهَا. Allah Tabaraka wa Ta'ala takes 7 qasams. وَالشَّمْسِ وَزُحَاهَا. First of all, by the sun and its brightness. Now, duha is that time of the day when the sun has risen and it has brightened the whole earth, but at the same time, it is not so intense the heat that you cannot look at the sun. That is the time what we normally refer as chash time. That the sun has risen and it's now nice and bright. Everything that is around can be seen in the brightness of the sun. But at the same time, the heat of the sun is not so intense that you cannot look at the sun. Although what we have learned recently, someone claimed that they saw the Virgin Mary and everybody must look at the sun and the sun will be spinning. And what has happened is the eyes began spinning and many of them lost their sight. So Allah Tabaraka wa Ta'ala takes qasam by the sun and the brightness of that sun, the time of dua. And wal qamari iza talaha washamsi wa duhaha wal qamari iza talaha. And the moon when it follows it. And this especially can be observed when it's full moon, the 14th night. This side the sun is setting, and that side the moon is taking over with its brightness. So the moon when it follows it. وَالنَّهَارِ إِذَا جَلَّاهَا. And the day when it brightens it, when it illuminates it, that means it illuminates the earth, the brightness of the day. وَاللَّيْلِ إِذَا يَغْشَاهَا. And the night, when it conceals it, it covers it up. That brightness which was there during the day, now the night came and it concealed it, it covered it up. Allah Ta'ala taking qasam. We are told to take qasam of none other than Allah Tabaraka wa Ta'ala. It is haram for us to take other qasams. Qasam on people take, they say qasam on my son's head and my wife's life. They take qasams of different kinds. We are not allowed to take such kind of qasams. We must only take qasam in the name of Allah Ta'ala, and that too with great azmat. Only take it when there is great need to prove something. The person really has to take qasam to convince the other party that what he is saying is the truth and nothing but the truth. But our qasams are such, as I have mentioned many times, that in the court of law, both parties are told to swear the oath. So both parties raise their hands and say, I swear in the name of God that whatever I'm going to say is the truth and nothing but the truth. So help me God. Now there the person is even asking Allah for help. It's obvious one party is speaking a lie there. Both can't be speaking the truth. One knows definitely that he's a liar. And now what he's saying, oh Allah, help me in these lies that I'm now going to speak here. Na'udhu billahi min zalik. So therefore qasam is not a joke. Many people have just made a joke of qasam. Everything is qasam, qasam. If the person is in the habit of taking qasam all the time, then people won't even believe that qasam of his when he's taking it sincerely. Like the person that was shouting, wolf, wolf, wolf. We heard in our class 1 or class 2 days that one person was used to shout, wolf, wolf. So everybody, all the farmers used to run and come outside and check where's the wolf, but he was speaking lies.
Then one day when the wolf really came, so he was shouting, "Wolf, wolf," he says, "he's speaking lies. He's always making this kind of a story that the wolf is coming, whereas there's no wolf." So nobody came out to see what's happening. So the wolf came and devoured him. Why? Because he was in the habit of shouting, "Wolf, wolf," and it was a lie. Now it may be just a story, but the lesson is that the person who will get into the habit of qasam, qasam, qasam over everything, so then the day he has to take a genuine qasam, and he takes it with sincerity and with ikhlas, people will say that person is in the habit of qasam, qasam all the time. Who's going to believe him? So we must take lessons from all these things. So Allah subhanahu wa ta'ala can take qasam of anything. He is the creator of everything. So Allah tabaraka wa ta'ala, he says, is taking qasam of the night when it conceals it. وَالشَّمْسِ وَضُحَاهَا وَالْقَمْرِ

0: And Allah tabaraka wa ta'ala says, by the skies and the one who made it. Who made it? Allah tabaraka wa ta'ala. The other meanings also, I'm just giving the simple meaning, that Allah tabaraka wa ta'ala made the sky, so he's taking qasam by that, the sky and by the one who made it.
1: وَالسَّمَاءِ وَمَا بَنَاهَا وَالْأَرْضِ وَمَا طَحَاهَا.
0: And by the earth, as the one who spread it. That means Allah Ta'ala is taking qasam in his own name. That Allah Tabaraka wa Ta'ala spread the earth. Who else spread the earth besides Allah Tabaraka wa Ta'ala?
1: وَنَفْسٍ وَمَا سَوَّاهَا.
0: And by the soul, and the one who proportioned it, the one who perfected it, is Allah Tabaraka wa Ta'ala who perfected it, who proportioned it.
1: فَأَلْهَمَهَا فُجُورَهَا وَتَقْوَاهَا.
0: And then Allah Tabaraka wa Ta'ala inspired that soul with that which is evil and that which is its taqwa, that which is piety for it, good for it. In other words, whatever is good for the person and whatever is bad for the person, Allah Tabaraka wa Ta'ala sent Anbiya alayhi salatu wa salam, Allah Ta'ala sent his books, Allah Ta'ala sent for guidance, so many things. And this person is then made to know that what is good and what is bad. What is good for his soul and what is bad for his soul. What will cause that soul to enjoy bliss and happiness, contentment, satisfaction, ma'rifat and nisbat of Allah Ta'ala, sukoon in this world and sukoon in the akhirat, peace, tranquility in the qabr and in the akhirat until leads him to jannat, Allah Ta'ala inspired. And that which takes the person to hellfire, that which causes the person to suffer problems in this world, in the qabr and in the akhirat, all that has been made known. After taking all these qasams, then Allah Tabaraka wa Ta'ala says, قَدْ أَفْلَحَ مَنْ زَكَّاهَا وَقَدْ خَابَ مَنْ دَسَّاهَا. Now, just to bring that as jawab of qasam, that why did Allah Ta'ala take so many qasams? To show the importance of this tazkiyah of the qalb, of the purification of the soul, how important a position it holds in deen, and in the life of a person, that Allah Ta'ala takes 7 qasams, and then he says that the person, just give you an explanation, that the person who has purified his soul, the person who has cleaned out his soul from all the evil qualities, and the person has made tazkiyah, then that is the person who has really succeeded. If you really want success, then there is only one way, and that is to purify the soul. Make tazkiyah of the soul. There we read, Umli zakati fa'ilun. Now here this is the tashri' of that. That Allah tabaraka wa ta'ala wants us to purify this soul. You may recall some time back, I must have mentioned, Sir Junaid Baghdadi rahmatullah alayhi, he says, I was sleeping. But I just couldn't fall off to sleep. I was lying down, but I just couldn't fall off to sleep. Then I decided, all right, let me get up and read some Quran Sharif. I tried, but I just couldn't read. I said, let me make some zikrullah. I tried, I just couldn't make zikrullah. There was something that was holding me, and something that was telling me that go outside, go outside. Now it happens, sometimes a person just, he don't know why, but he doesn't know why, but he just wants to do a certain thing. So there was some kind of a force that was pulling him from the outside. So no matter what he tried to do inside, but it was not working, not having any effect. So then he put on his blanket. It was a cold night, and he went outside. When he went outside, he found one person lying on the ground there, on the pavement, covered in a blanket. And as soon as the person saw him, he said, oh, so you are Abul Qasim, Junaid Baghdadi rahmatullah alayhi kunniyat. So he said, he recognized me, yet he didn't even open the blanket from his face. And he says, you are Junaid Baghdadi, in other words. So he says, how did you know that I am Junaid Baghdadi? So he said, I am the one that made dua to Allah Ta'ala that must send you here. Wow. He says, I asked Allah Ta'ala to send you here. Must have been a very pious person must have been a great wali, qutub, whatever he was. He says, but I asked Allah Ta'ala to send you here. So he said, well, then you should have just sent somebody, knocked at my door or something, I would have come away. But I had to go through all this, that I couldn't make zikr, I couldn't make tilawat, I couldn't sleep, I couldn't do anything, that's why I came outside. Any case, what is your problem? He says, no, there was a kind of a debate that was going on in my mind. And you are the only one who can solve the problem. There was a question cropping up in my mind, that when can the sickness of the nafs become its cure? That it's a sickness of the nafs, some weakness of the nafs, some disease of the nafs. The person is suffering from some disease of the nafs. He's got pride in him, he's got arrogance in him, he's got malice or greed in him, he's got jealousy in him. Now all these are diseases of the nafs. So he said, now when can these diseases themselves become the cure? Now what a question, who could have answered a question like that? That the disease itself must now become a cure. Although now in medicine and other things they use lots of things, what they call it, the doctors, for the cure of diseases, they try and get something from that disease itself, some cell or some, I can't get the word, but in any case, so he said, when can these diseases then become the cure? So he said, it can become a cure is a halafatin nafsu hawaha, when that nafs disobeys or fights against that evil desire that has come, or that disease that has cropped up. Now it is in the nafs itself, but now the nafs itself is fighting that, it's opposing it, is not allowing it to take root, then it becomes a cure for that. In other words, the person's nafs, it was on the stage of what we may term as ammara bisu, the first stage where it goads a person, directs a person, leads a person towards haram, takes a person towards haram. Now that is one of the stages of the nafs. So now this person, when he was in that stage, so what he did is fought against those evil desires and evil khaheshat, his evil desires. So that now became either nafs-e lawwama, or then if he progresses, then it will become nafs-e mutmainna. So that same nafs opposed the evil desires, so it became a cure for those sicknesses. Now these are kalam of the awliya, which requires some kind of understanding and marifat, but it was a reply that only he could have given. So here Allah tabaraka wa ta'ala says that if you want success, then who is it, or which soul is it that can attain success or has attained success? He said, or which person can attain success? It is only that person who has purified his soul. He has purified, he has made tazkiyah. Therefore, Nabi alayhi salatu wasalam in one dua, Nabi alayhi salatu wasalam said, Allahumma aati nafsi taqwaha wa zakkiha wa anta khayru man zakkaha anta waliyuha wa maulaha. Ha, the Rasul of Allah tabaraka wa ta'ala, the greatest after Allah, the one closest to Allah tabaraka wa ta'ala, the one who was most pure, perfect. There was absolutely no weakness, no defect of any kind, either in his person or in his attributes. Greatest after Allah. La yumkinu sana kama kana haqquhu ba'da sqada wuzruktu yi qissa mukhtasar. And what is he saying? He's saying, O Allah, aati nafsi taqwaha. Give my nafs its taqwa, its piety, that fear. He's asking Allah tabaraka wa ta'ala for taqwa. And then he's saying, O Allah, purify this soul of mine. Purify this soul of mine. Wa anta khayru man zakkaha. And you are the best of those who purify. Now Nabi alayhi salatu wasalam, who is the most perfect person that was ever created in the world, he is going down to the level of abdiyat, the highest level of abdiyat. On the one hand, it's abdiyat, But on the other hand, is the highest level of abdiyat. A true slave of Allah tabaraka wa ta'ala. And here the word slave must not give us a wrong meaning. But Nabi alayhi salatu wasalam, totally obedient, submitting to Allah tabaraka wa ta'ala in every action and every deed. No question of disobeying Allah tabaraka wa ta'ala. His life was exactly that, which is Aisha radiallahu ta'ala anha described. She said, what do you want to know about what Nabi alayhi salatu wasalam's life was? Nabi alayhi salatu wasalam's life was the Qur'an Sharif. Whatever the Qur'an Sharif ordered Nabi alayhi salatu wasalam practice, that was his life. But he is saying, Ya Allah, purify my nafs. For you are the best of those who purifies. So for whom was that? Was it for Nabi alayhi salatu wasalam? Was he suffering from some kind of na'uzubillah, malice, greed, pride, arrogance, and all those weaknesses that we have in our hearts which we walk about with? Did he have any kind of weakness? He is teaching us a lesson that if I, as a Nabi of Allah tabaraka wa ta'ala, enjoying such closeness of Allah tabaraka wa ta'ala, that Hazrat Aisha radiallahu ta'ala anha, she says that on one occasion Nabi alayhi salatu wasalam says, it was tahajjud time, and he didn't even recognize her. He said, who are you? He said, I'm Aisha. Which Aisha? Binte Abi Bakr, daughter of Abu Bakr. Which Abu Bakr? Son of Quhafa. He said, I got such a shock. Now that time Nabi alayhi salatu wasalam was so close to Allah tabaraka wa ta'ala in his meditation, in his muraqabah, that he didn't even recognize his wife. And this has happened in the lives of so many people. Sahaba-i Kiram, Awliya-i Siddiqeen. Hazrat Shah Abdul Ghani Sahib Rahmatullah Alayh says, when the postman came, he had to sign and collect some registered parcel. So they asked him to put his signature. Now he had just completed all his zikr and wazaif and everything. So he's asking Hakim Akhtar, what's my name? And I imagine he's asking, what's his name? So sometimes they go on that high level. But they are conscious of Allah tabaraka wa ta'ala's ahkam. They don't disobey Allah tabaraka wa ta'ala. They forget things of the world. But they don't forget the hukam of Allah tabaraka wa ta'ala. So Hazrat Aisha radiallahu ta'ala says, he didn't even recognize me. Now Nabi alayhi salatu wasalam, whose taqwa level was so high. The world got its taqwa from Nabi alayhi salatu wasalam. The Sahaba-i-Kiram learned taqwa from Nabi alayhi salatu wasalam. Any taqwa that you see anywhere in the world, from where did it come? Who was the ocean of taqwa? Nabi alayhi salatu wasalam, from him taqwa flowed. And yet he is saying, Aati nafsi taqwaha wa zakkiha fa anta khayru man zakkaha. وَأَنْتَ خَيْرُ مَنْ زَكَّاهَا أَنْتَ وَلِيُّهَا وَمَوْلَاهَا. You are its guardian and you are its master. What submission in this little dua that Nabi alayhi salatu wasalam is making. But teaching us that your souls, your nafs, don't neglect it. Therefore it is said that agar ye farishta bhi ho jaye to isse badguma rehna. For us, the Anbiya are masoom, they are sinless, protected. But for us, even if our nafs becomes a farishta, starts making namaz, zikr, tilawat, ibadah, stays away from TV, movie, discos, rave clubs, then too we must be on guard. We don't know when this snake of the nafs will bite. So success will depend on that, the purification of this nafs. قَدْ أَفْلَحَ مَنْ زَكَّاهَا وَقَدْ خَابَ مَنْ دَسَّاهَا. And that person is destroyed. The person who has buried taqwa under his feet, in inverted commas. That the person who has disobeyed Allah tabaraka wa ta'ala, the person who has been negligent, heedless, the person who has got no taqwa in his life, then that is the person who is at a loss. That is the person who has destroyed himself. That is the person whom you can say is going to face destruction in the qabr, in the akhirat, because he did not purify his soul. He gave in to the desires of his nafs. And if you look at the ayat of the Quran Sharif, which we have listening many, many times, وَأَمَّا مَنْ خَافَ مَقَامَ رَبِّهِ وَنَهَى النَّفْسَ عَنِ الْهَوَىٰ فَإِنَّ الْجَنَّةَ هِيَ الْمَأْوَىٰ. It is the same thing, the purification of the soul. That the person who feared standing before Allah tabaraka wa ta'ala on the day of judgment, accounting for his actions and for his deeds. What did you do in your life? What did you do with your youth? What did you do with the wealth that I gave to you? How did you spend your time? How did you spend all my bounties that I have blessed you with? Different kinds of questions will be posed to the person. Now that person is afraid, he's concerned that I have to stand before my Allah and answer for all these actions of mine. So this concern of his made him restrain himself from his khayishat and nafsaniya, from those desires which were against the will and the desire of Allah tabaraka wa ta'ala. So the one who has polluted his nafs, وَقَدْ خَابَ مَنْ دَسَّاهَا, the one who has polluted his nafs, who has corrupted his nafs, then that person will go to Jahannam. And the person who purified his nafs and purified his soul, فَإِنَّ الْجَنَّةَ هِيَ الْمَأْوَىٰ, then Jannat is the abode of that person. I've just given the gist and just the meaning, it's not the translation. So what we learn from here is that it is just as important to know about the nafs as it is important to know about other ibadat. Imam Ghazali rahmatullah alayhi says that just as it is farz and just as it is wajib to know about namaz, roza, zakat, hajj, in the same way it is wajib, it is farz, that the person must know the deceptions of his nafs. This nafs can deceive a person in many, many ways. If a person is engaging in some kind of haram, and somebody tells him that this is a haram action, so now the nafs will think up ways of justifying it. Try and twist and turn the meanings of ayat of the Quran Sharif. If you look at what is happening around the globe now, that just to satisfy the nafs, one was to say that, all right, it's my weakness, make dua, Allah Ta'ala get me out of this weakness. That was understandable. It was something that was expected of a human being, he made a mistake. And the other is, now you'll search for some ayat of the Quran Sharif, some hadith Sharif, twist the meaning, change the meaning, and then justify that evil action and evil deed. As I was explaining, I think, last week, that those people who want to justify their running of the marathon, sandwiched between women folk on either side, and the nakedness and nudity that is there, and those people that watch all those things. So now when you tell them, they said, but didn't Nabi alayhi salatu wasalam say you must keep your body fit and healthy? Now is that the only way to keep the body fit and healthy? That's why I said that when the marathon runners are running from Pietermaritzburg to Durban, so to keep your body fit and healthy, you must run from Durban to Pietermaritzburg on the other side of the road. There'll be no congestion, to no traffic obstruction, and you'll reach peacefully on the other side, or reach peacefully the Qabristan, one of the two things. So, when you talk about swimming, now they're going and swimming there in the gala and in the swimming pool with all the ladies and the nudity that's around. They say, didn't Nabi alayhi salatu wasalam say that you must swim? Alcohol, wine, brandy. See, we took out the alcoholic content from there, so it became a halal beer now. So what's wrong with drinking it? Music, the names have been changed. Now to justify that which is haram, you'll find some kind of hadith sharif, twist the meaning and justify it. So that's what we mean by corrupting the nafs. So then those people, they must prepare themselves for the fire of hell. So it's not that Allah Ta'ala wants to send people to the fire of hell. What enjoyment and fun and pleasure will Allah Ta'ala get in sending to the fire of hell? If that was his desire, then he shouldn't have revealed the Quran Sharif and sent the Anbiya alayhi salatu wasalam. But it is to give us a lesson, or to that Allah Ta'ala has inspired in us with both that which is evil and that which is permissible. Now it is left to the individual that he must choose one of the two ways. Allah Ta'ala is not going to force him, because if everybody was forced to do that which is right, then there is no question of test, there is no examination, then everybody would have been going to Jannat. Allah Tabaraka wa Ta'ala has made this world a world of test. We are given a willpower. We are shown the both routes. This road leads to Jahannam, this one to Jannat. And now we have to make that little effort. There have been people who with one nazar of some wali, they reached somewhere. But those people also made some effort first. There was something that they did. After that, that nazar also helped them. Nigahe wali ki ye taaseer dekhi, badalte hazaro ki taqdeer dekhi. So then whose nazar could have been greater than the nazar of Rasulullah sallallahu alayhi wa sallam? Then all these people, Abu Jahl and Abu Lahab and all those who were opposing Nabi alayhi salatu wasalam and deen and sharia, Nabi alayhi salatu wasalam nazar would have changed them. But because they were arrogant, their hearts were filled with hasad and malice, and they were not prepared to accept because of that same weakness of their nafs. So then even that nazar did not help, because they themselves were not interested. And other people with the dua, sometimes Allah tabaraka wa ta'ala changes that person. But in the heart of that person, there must have been some goodness that leads them to that. Many a person who has changed, somewhere along the line, the person had that kind of feeling of shame that had come into his heart and had become desirous of a change, but did not find the route to change, so remained in that state that he was. And then somehow Allah tabaraka wa ta'ala, because of that little desire that came, someday Allah Ta'ala just puts him into the right majlis or the right program or the tabligh jamaat or listens to some bayan or somewhere, and the person comes right. But the one person was passing by the palace, and he was an Allah wala. So everybody that was following there, so the king also from the top of his palace, he said, "What's happening down here?" He said, "No, one Allah wala is going." He said, "Send him up." Now in those days from the palace, from the top, so he just sent, he used to have that basket kind of thing, he jumped inside. That was the lift of those days. So we will say it in our times, the person was told, get into the lift. So when he got into the lift, then he pressed one button. I'm talking about now the 20th century. I'm not talking about those palaces of those days. So he got into the lift and he pressed the button and he was right up on whichever floor the king was residing. So then the king asked him, he said, that how did you reach Allah? That I see so many people outside here following you. And so he said, how did you reach Allah? He said, I reached Allah just like how I reached you. He said, how did you reach me? What does that mean? He says, I got into the lift and pressed a button and I came way up. So how you called me up like that? And those days with that basket, they used to pick the person up. He said, just like that, Allah Ta'ala picked me up with his jazb. So that does not mean now that this Allah Wala reached that king from his house without making any effort. His house, wherever it was, a few kilometers away in some village, but he took a walk, he came right through, came up to the palace, entered the lift, then he pressed the button, then that lift took him up. So that is what we mean by suluk, that we have to make some namaz, some roza, some zakat, some hajj. Be good, be kind, be charitable, be honest, be truthful, be polite, be forgiving, be large-hearted. Do all those things and then make dua, ya Allah, all these a'mal of mine cannot really make me reach you. Now with your power of jazb, pull me towards you. Then you see how Allah tabaraka wa ta'ala will take the person so quickly and make him a waliullah. Because he has made the effort, he has come up to the lift, now he's pressing the button, Allah ta'ala will take him up. So just sitting and relaxing and expecting that now we're going to go way up, it can happen. But that will be the karamat of the person. And we don't. So Allah tabaraka wa ta'ala, he wants us to become his. And he wants us to purify this nafs. That's why I say it's easy in these days to go and shoot a lion. Take a gun and go to Kruger Park and go and shoot one lion, it's easy. Shoot an elephant, it is easy. Look at those big elephants, how they dart them, and after that they transport them from one place to another. So it's easy to shoot a lion, shoot an elephant, but to shoot this lion of the nafs, it's very difficult. Agar Allah walo se nahi dil ki dawa paata, bahut mushkil tha nafs se sarkash ko daba paata. If only the Allah wala's sohbat and the Allah wala's company and the Allah wala's nasihats and the Allah wala's environment, if we didn't get the medication from there, then he says it was extremely difficult for me to have suppressed this evil nafs of mine. That is the only place that you get some kind of spiritual upliftment. The hearts become desirous of gaining Allah in the life. And when the person listens to the life stories of those Anbiya alayhimu salatu wasalam, the Sahaba ikram, Tabi'in, Tabi'in, Tabi'in, the Awliya, then the heart also becomes desirous that if they enjoyed such kind of qanaat in their lives, they enjoyed sukoon in their lives, they enjoyed tranquility, every moment and every breath they were with Allah tabaraka wa ta'ala. And when we were on a high on drugs, which was destroying our life and our wealth and our reputation and respect, all they required was just Allah, Allah, Allah, Allah.
1: Nahi khatm hoti hai mauje musalsal, nahi khatm hoti hai mauje musalsal.

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We have extended our begging bowls before you. Ya Allah, forgive our major sins and minor sins. Sins that we committed knowingly or unknowingly in the light of day or darkness of night. My beloved Allah, by distancing ourselves from you, we have gained nothing but restlessness, anxieties and worries. Clean and purify our hearts of malice, of greed, of pride, of arrogance. Oh, my beloved Allah, Clean and purify our hearts. There is no one that can purify them besides you. Oh, my beloved Allah, we are turning towards you. Become ours and make us yours. Ya Allah, forgive our parents, our wives and children, brothers and sisters, family members and ummah of Rasulullah sallallahu alayhi wa sallam. Ya Allah, all the problems in the world are because our hearts have become corrupt. Our hearts have become polluted. Ya Allah, we have not made tazkiyah of our qulub. We are turning towards you, my beloved Allah. We are seeking from you. All power lies with you. With your power of jazm, make us yours. We are extremely weak servants of yours. Ya Allah, we have tried and tried. We make tawbah and break our tawbah. We make tawbah and break our tawbah. But, my beloved Allah, we are desirous of becoming yours. Ya Allah, we want to become your walis. We want to become your friends. Ya Allah, we want to be obedient to you and your Rasul sallallahu alayhi wasallam. Ya Allah, with your power of jazm, make us yours. Distance us from nafs and shaitan. Nafs o shaitan, dono ne milkar hai kiya hai mujhko tabah. 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the fitnas that are around us protect us my beloved Allah from the حسد of the حاسدین from the fitnas of the fitteen یا اللہ protect us from the فساد and mischief of the mischief makers My beloved Allah, there is no one that can protect us besides you. Ey mere Allah, agar ek tu nahi mera, to koi shay nahi meri. Jo tu mera, to sab mera, falak mera, zami meri. Ya Allah, those who are sick and ailing, give them shifa. We are spiritually sick, we are physically ill. Cure each and every one who is sick and ailing. Cure lies in your hands, my beloved Allah. Whether they are in hospitals, in clinics, in homes or amongst us. Whosoever is sick and ailing. Ya Allah, cure them of all ailments, sicknesses and diseases. So many have undergone operations. So many are due to go for operation. So many have met up with accidents. So many are suffering from other kinds of sicknesses. Ya Allah, sabko shifa ata farma. Don't test us, my Allah. We know that sometimes it can be a mercy. But we are extremely weak.

mischief, corruption and fitnas, that he asks for protection, protect us and the ummah of Rasulullah sallallahu alaihi wasallam. Ya Allah, protect the Haramain Sharifain, protect Masjid al-Aqsa, remove the difficulties and problems of the Palestinians, of the Muslims in Chechnya, Bosnia, Kashmir, Afghanistan, Iraq, Somalia, Sudan, all parts of the world. Ya Allah, let the winds of Hidayat blow throughout the continents. Bless everyone with Iman and Islam. Oh, my beloved Allah, when the time of our death comes, take us to Madina Tayyibah. 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

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is a very pious person, very righteous person, very God-fearing person, person very close to Allah Tabaraka wa Ta'ala, or a person very much distanced from Allah Ta'ala, full of vices and sins and evils, both of them do experience some kind of different kayfiyat in their hearts. Spiritual high or spiritual low. However, the difference is this, that for the pious and the righteous, it is what we term as qabz, caused so that it may increase the shauq, the zauq, the interest, the enjoyment. Allah tabaraka wa ta'ala therefore puts the person through some kind of qabz. The person feels spiritually low. And I explained that if a person does not feel thirsty, or is not thirsty, he will not enjoy drink. And if he is all the time full, up to his throat he has eaten, then he will not enjoy the most delicious biryani or anything else that you present. There has to be hunger, and there has to be thirst for enjoyment of food and drink, for the physical body. So in the same way, there has to be hunger and thirst in the spiritual body to enjoy the food and drink of the spiritual kind.

0: So the pious and the righteous, it does not mean Allah Ta'ala has become displeased with them. They will also be tested and tried. But in their tests and trials, you will find no neglect with regards to their farais, wajibat, sunnats. There could be some kind of a decline or some kind of a performance which we will call not exactly like how it was before the kafiyat of qabs. They were reading a lot of nafil namazes, making a lot of tilawat, a lot of zikr. So there was some kind of decrease in that due to this state of qabs. But you will never find them missing the salat or not performing or not keeping their fast or not giving their zakat or indulging and engaging in sins and vices. You will never find them doing that. So that will show that it is Allah tabarak wa ta'ala's rahmat and mercy of a different kind. But for people like us, it is because of our sins that Allah tabarak wa ta'ala snatches away those kafiyats. Allah ta'ala gives it first, and when we do not show appreciation, then He snatches it away. Look at electricity. When we have plenty of it, then we are unconcerned. All the lights will burn in our home, in the masajid, and in every other place, and all the public offices, schools, everywhere you look, nothing but lights burning. All day and night sometimes lights are burning. Street lights day and night burning. Why? Because plentiful of power. But when there is a shortage of that power, and when people are without lights for hours and hours, then look at the appreciation of that light. So the appreciation of that light came because of the darkness. But Allah tabaraka wa ta'ala snatches away those ni'mats of which we make no qadr and show no appreciation. When there's plenty of water, then the taps are running. In our homes, in the wuzu khanas, everywhere just one way water is flowing, as if it is coming from the ocean, and there is no tomorrow. No qadr and no appreciation of that great ni'mat of water. It does not mean that if there's plenty of water available and we got plenty of money to pay for those bills, so then it becomes permissible to waste. It is a ni'mat of Allah Ta'ala, there must be no wastage. We went to one town recently and people were filling up their buckets. Some truck was delivering water. So people were filling up big, big pails and buckets. We asked them why. They said there'll be no water over the weekend. Because there's going to be no water over the weekend, everybody is now filling up buckets and containers and anything they can find. And everybody is instructed, must use very carefully, must not waste. The qadr came because of that shortage. So Allah tabaraka wa ta'ala, that is His system, that when people disobey, they don't make qadr, they don't show appreciation, then if it is a ni'mat of ilm, the ilm ni'mat is taken away. The ni'mat of ilm is taken away. If it's a ni'mat of the Qur'an Sharif, the ni'mat of the Qur'an Sharif is taken away. If it's ni'mat of salat, ibadat, tilawat, zikr, if the person is showing negligence, he's showing indifference, he's not showing any appreciation for that ni'mat that Allah Ta'ala gave, then after some time it is snatched away. And last week I gave you some incidents of people who are writing from different parts of the world, stating how some people who were very pious, very righteous, they were in the first saf of the masjid, or they were making a lot of ibadat. But the time came when their beard is gone, the kurta is gone, the topi is gone, and the person writes that my brother has now become an atheist. And someone writes that my brother or my sister has left the fold of Islam and has accepted another faith and religion. Different kinds of things are happening. So it is a world full of fitnas. We must be very, very careful and very cautious. Don't show disrespect to the ni'mat of the Qur'an Sharif, the ni'mat of zikrullah, the ni'mat of tilawat, the ni'mat of ibadat. All these ni'mats, if Allah Ta'ala has blessed somebody with, then show appreciation. Increase the shukr over these ni'mats. When we increase our shukr, then Allah Tabaraka wa Ta'ala increases the ni'mat. لَئِن شَكَرْتُمْ لَأَزِيدَنَّكُمْ. Allah Ta'ala will definitely give an increase. But if we are not going to show shukr, then إِنَّ عَذَابِ لَشَدِيدٌ. Allah Ta'ala's azab is also shadeed if you're going to make kufran of the ni'mat. So we continue from there, that I explained already why these type of things happen. If it is the invaluable gift of sight, then the true gratitude and appreciation is to use that sight correctly. And if it is the ni'mat of hearing, then we must use that ni'mat of hearing correctly. And if it is the ni'mat of speech, then we must use that ni'mat correctly. That is the shukr of those ni'mats. Shukr of ni'mat is not shukr mera Allah, shukr tera, and after that the person is using all those things for his disobedience. That's not shukr. For every ni'mat, the shukr is in accordance with that ni'mat. If Allah Ta'ala has granted plenty of wealth, then the ni'mat, this ni'mat of wealth, the shukr of that is that we must use it in the correct places. Kayfiyat are not conditions that we must chase after. Now people all want kayfiyat. We want that spiritual high. We want to be on cloud nine. Everybody. Some people are so high that you have to search for them. Hazrat Maulana Wasiullah Rahmatullah Alayhi, somebody wrote to him, Aajkal main bahut unche ud raha hun. So he said, meherbani karke bahut unche mat udo, phir talash kahan karenge hum aapko. He says, I'm flying very, very high nowadays. He said, please come down, or they will have to search for you. Where will we find you? So some people think they are flying very, very high. So these kayfiyat are not something that we must chase after. They come automatically. We don't know when it will come. Allah tabaraka wa ta'ala, it is in His control. A person sometimes is making zikr for days and days and nothing is happening. And one day suddenly he finds a certain kind of kayfiyat, the eyes are tearing, and the heart is absorbed with the tajalli and the muhabbat of Allah tabaraka wa ta'ala. And sometimes even the saliva literally gets sweet. Now that kayfiyat will not last forever and ever. But we must make shukr of it. If it comes, then make shukr of it. Sometimes the person goes to Makkah Mukarramah and Medina Sharif, and he doesn't experience any kayfiyat. So there we have to check, why is he not experiencing any kayfiyat? If we are not experiencing any noor and kayfiyat at those mubarak places due to our sins, then we are blameworthy. We must check ourselves. Where have we gone wrong? What kind of a heart did we take from South Africa to Makkah Mukarrama and Madina Tayyiba? Repeated performance of Hajj and Umrah does not make a person very pious and very righteous. It does not give him some kind of very high status and position. It depends on the quality of that Hajj and the quality of that Umrah. Sometimes one Hajj and one Umrah is sufficient for the person's Islah, mukammal, complete. And sometimes dozens of Hajj and Umrah, and the person returns in a state that was worse than that in which he had left from here. So it just depends with what kind of heart the person leaves his country. And if he left with a heart that was filled with malice, greed, pride, arrogance, pomp, show, riya, all those kind of things, but he made up his mind that he's going to make sincere tawbah from all sins, and he's going to return from there with a purified heart, and then he will have his heart which will be filled with love and muhabbat, which will be filled with ishq of Allah and His Nabi alayhi salatu wasalam, which will be filled with obedience to Allah and His Nabi alayhi salatu wasalam. If he makes that niyat and then he goes, then there's nothing wrong also. As the Shah Muhammad Ahmad Sahib rahmatullah alayhi said, Ghalib in his shair, when he said in his poetry, Tum kis muh se kaaba jaoge ghalib, sharm tumko magar nahi aati. You have heard this many times, but as I said, that nothing is planned. When it comes, I will repeat. With which face are you going to go to the Kaaba Sharif, O Ghalib? Don't you feel ashamed of the sins that you have committed in your life? Every person knows the baggage of sins that he is carrying. We carry a bag full of goods when we are traveling, and we bring bags and bags of goods from the other side when we are returning. But there is also a baggage that we carry with us, and that is the baggage of sins that we take along. So it depends whether we wiped out those sins through our istighfar and tawbah, or are we taking all that with us there? So he says, تم کس منہ سے کعبہ جاؤ گے غالب شرم تم کو مگر نہیں آتی او غالب with what face are you going to go to the Kaaba Sharif? Don't you feel ashamed of the sins that you have committed in your life? Now that poet was very, very honest. Ghalib was a great poet. But it's a lesson for us actually. That with what face we are just going there. Everybody is proud and brags. I'm going for Umrah. I'm going for Hajj. I made 10 Hajj. I made 100 Umrahs. Tum kis muh se Kaaba jao? Upon our return, did we check our hearts? Or did we have them checked by somebody? Upon our return, if there was a pain in the chest, then we will say, see the cardiologist quickly, quickly. Maulana, when I was returning from there on the aeroplane, suddenly I got a very bad chest pain. Therefore, upon my return, I made an immediate appointment with the cardiologist to check. The person is concerned. But did we bother to check our spiritual hearts by some spiritual cardiologist upon our return to see how much of pain there is in there? Of our sins. Kis muh se Kaaba jaoge ghalib sharm tumko magar nahi aati. Shah Muhammad Ahmad Sahib Rahmatullah Alayhi said, I have changed this poetry, this couplet. Main isi muh se Kaaba jaunga, sharm ko khaak mein milaunga. He says, you're talking about shame, shame. I'm going to go with the same face to the Kaaba Sharif. I'm not going to be concerned about shame. Sharm ko khaak mein milaunga. He said, there's no question of despairing of the mercy of Allah Tabaraka wa Ta'ala. But what am I going to do there? Am I going to go there just so that I may be able to brag about the number of umrahs I made, number of hajj I made, number of tawaf I made? 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before my Allah then he will put right my affairs he will clear and purify my heart this is what I'm going to do there so as long as the person is going there for that purpose then there's no problem then he doesn't have to despair of the mercy of Allah tabaraka wa ta'ala So sometimes the person goes to Makkah Mukarrama, Madinah Tayyibah, but he comes back with an empty heart. So then we have to check ourselves, where did we go wrong? There is no shortage of noor there, just as there is no shortage of water at the Victoria Falls, and there is no shortage of water at the Niagara Falls, and there is no shortage of water in so many big, big lakes and rivers and ocean. But if a person goes there with his pail and bucket upside down, So nothing will fill up in that bucket. He goes, but he's got it upside down. So nothing will fill up. So many cartons and boxes, they have the right side up. Must have the right side up. So the bucket also must be right side up. Then it will fill up. Otherwise, it's not going to fill. Or the bucket is right side up, but there are cracks. There's leaks in that bucket. So then too, after a little while, it'll get empty. If there's leaks in that bucket, then after some time, that bucket will get empty. Which means that if we are going to keep our ears open to haram listening, after having filled our hearts with the noor of the ibadat there, and ziyarat there, and tawaf there, and zikr there and tilawat there, after we have filled our heart with the noor of all those mubarak places, then if there is a leak in that bucket, then after some time it will get empty. Meaning that if we are going to keep our ears now open to listening haram, keep our eyes open to watching haram, speaking haram, touching haram, walking towards haram. So these are the leaks in that bucket. That heart will get empty. Before we even come to Jeddah, you'll find that heart gone empty. Nothing left inside there. Many, many people, just before they arrive Jeddah from Makkah, Mukarramah, there's nothing left there. So it is something that we have to be very, very cautious and careful about. So the same when visiting the Mubarak lands, that the person is being given life when he visits Mubarak lands, or it is the month of Ramadan, or any other ibadah, zikr, tilawat, the person is given an opportunity of doing, then it is as if Allah tabaraka wa ta'ala is giving the person new life, a new kayfiyat. So now if he's not going to show appreciation, then Allah ta'ala will snatch it away. The person must make sure that his heart is in a sound and worthy condition to be the recipient of the anwar and tajalli that is literally cascading in those Mubarak lands. The heart must be receiving it. We have to make sure that our receivers are receiving properly. If on the other hand we are not getting it for any other reason which is also not in our control, then we must consider this to be a test of our mettle. Allah Ta'ala wants to see the extent of our sincerity and the extent of our mujahada. Jitni jitni teri qurbani, itni khuda ki meherbani. Sometimes the person is doing everything right, he went there also with the right niyat, the correct niyat, is making ibadah, zikr, tilawat, is controlling his gaze and everything, but he just doesn't seem to find his heart opening up. So now that is the test of his mettle. Allah Ta'ala is testing him. There's nothing to lose hope. There's nothing to be disappointed about. Once again the same story of the two routes and the two roads, one of shukr and one of sabr. So Allah Ta'ala is taking somebody through the route of sabr and somebody through the route of shukr. Just the same, we should not become despondent nor lose hope and give up our efforts. As I have said many times, that kayfiyat are certainly not our objective. Many a time these varying degrees and extremes of the spiritual heart are conditions that assail the salik. At the beginning of his journey he experiences it. After some time with mujahada and the alternating states of the heart, then a state of equilibrium is achieved, where there is absolute and complete affinity in all good deeds, and there is nothing but sukoon and contentment in the heart. So there will be these ups and downs, a little bit high and low, and the person feels sometimes spiritually very, very high, and then suddenly feels spiritually very low, and all those type of things will happen. But there's no reason to lose hope. There's no reason to despair of the mercy of Allah tabaraka wa ta'ala. Person must believe that all these things are coming from Allah tabaraka wa ta'ala. Therefore, don't get carried away with this qabz and bust, nor become an ashik of kayfiyat. We are not ashiks of kayfiyat. We are ashiks of Allah tabaraka wa ta'ala. If a person says, I will only make namaz if I get kayfiyat, so then, if he doesn't experience those kayfiyat, then that means he's not going to make namaz. So he has become an ashik of those experiences. We must be ashiks of Allah tabaraka wa ta'ala, whether we experience any kayfiyat or don't experience. Spiritual ecstasy is in the hands of Allah tabaraka wa ta'ala. If he gives it, it is his prerogative. And if he doesn't give, then as bandas of Allah ta'ala, we are bandas. We are slaves of Allah. Every juz and every part of our body is a slave of Allah tabaraka wa ta'ala. We are not bandas only in some parts of our body. We must be bandas of Allah ta'ala. Total body of ours, but we are slaves of Allah ta'ala. Therefore our eyes, our hands, our feet, they all form part of our body, and the whole body is a slave of Allah ta'ala. Kayfiyat are sometimes short term. Its likeness is that of a booster. I give an example of a booster. At present is the age of spaceships, and we are always listening to boost, boost. The spaceship was boosted. We always talk about boosting. So what does the booster do? It gives a boost. And then from there, we have to take it up. Like if you have two cars, one car's battery ran flat. So now you say, bring the other car whose battery is fully charged and give a boost to this car whose battery is flat. So when he gives a boost and the battery of the other car starts charging, then what must the person do who is in that car, the battery of which was flat? After it is charged, or it just took off, then we say, rev the car and move now, drive fast, so that the battery gets fully charged. But if after giving him a boost, it just took off and he switched it off and started lighting his cigarette and relaxing, why? Because there was a little boost. Will that car ever move? So like that, the mashayikh, our zikr, our tilawat, our namaz, our ibadat, the month of Ramadan, umrahs, hajj, all these things are boosters. What was intended after that boost was that now we must drive this car, the spiritual car. But if we just stay there, relax, back to square one, then nothing will happen. When the spaceship is boosted, it doesn't just return to Earth immediately. Imagine if the spaceship has been boosted, and then after going a little high, it says, why must I carry on further now? Let me go back to Earth. It goes up and carries on its own speed, on its own strength, so to speak. After some time, that spaceship then travels on its own. That boost that was given was given. Then it's moving at its own pace. It carries itself further and further for miles and miles around the world. Sometimes it goes. Sometimes they circle the earth. In every 20 minutes they're circling the earth. But that booster was gone. Finished. It gave a boost and finished. That was the end of it. So some people, they are given that boost and after that they carry on. They keep progressing. They keep progressing. And some people like us, we are given boost. We don't know how many times a day through our salat, zikr, tilawat, or how many times in our lives through waaz, bayan, nasihat, all those things are boosters. We don't know how many Ramadans we saw in our lives, how many Laylatul Qadars came in our life, but we didn't make Qadar of them. How many Eids came, how many Ashuras came, how many Laylatul Barats came, how many times we were reminded of Akhirat, of Jannat, of Jahannam, Ma'rifat of Allah Ta'ala, Yaqeen, Tawakkul. How many times this boost was given. But we just go up and come down. Rahe talab mein sawar sab hai payada misle ghubar mein hun. Everyone has taken off, oh my beloved Allah. They are soaring high in the skies. The only one like a speck of dust on the ground is myself, oh Allah. Where we were, we are. But once again, don't despair. I always say that don't despair. When a person says, I haven't gone anywhere, then we say, well, that is what we will keep saying. But when Shaitan says that you are not getting anywhere, what is the purpose of making all this effort? What is the purpose of attending the majalis? What is the purpose of going da'wat, tabligh and all the other activities? What is the purpose of doing madaris, khanqas and all those things? What is the purpose of hajj and umrah? So at that time tell Shaitan that I'm not going to listen to you. My Allah is forgiving, is merciful. I will make the effort. I will ask Allah Ta'ala for forgiveness of the shortcomings. And then if we have to look back 10 years ago, 15 years ago, 20 years ago, then we will find that definitely there is a change, there is an improvement. Although not very much to be talked about, but if we have to compare our lives with what it was 10 years ago, 5 years ago, before we went out in the Jamaat, or before we had sat in the majalis of deen and waaz and nasihats and programs, before all that, if we compare, then definitely there is a change. But then we don't keep measuring the baby every day. As soon as the baby is born, we measure. After 1 minute, we measure. After 5 minutes, we measure. After 1 hour, we measure. Then will we find any change? We'll find no change. Leave the baby to grow. After 1 week, measure it. After 2 months, measure it. After years and see the difference. After 15 years, see the difference. After 40 years, see the difference. So like that, there is some change that is taking place, but because it is very, very slow, therefore we don't see it. But there is a change if you have to compare it with our lives in the past, full of sins, vices, where music and cinemas and theatres and dancing and gambling and everything was like a norm for us. But with Allah, Allah's fazal, many of those sins we have given up. So there is a change that is coming, so appreciate it. But increase the shukr over that and don't purposely go back to those sins. So after this launch, as they say, they call it take-off, lift-off, blast-off, whatever you can call it, or send-off. The point is that this launch sets you in motion. It's to get you off the ground. So don't just fall back. The arrangement for you to take off was made by Allah Tabaraka wa Ta'ala. So don't fall flat on the ground again. Now when the heart's warning indicators begin to flash and sound with system failure or malfunction, now when the spaceship is going, now suddenly all, everything indicating malfunction, system failure, and the person finds himself falling back, crashing to the ground, then it can only be because there was a failure, a breakdown in his communication and obedience to Allah. That's the malfunctioning of the heart. That's why it comes back crashing. The spaceship will come on the ground and this person will come crashing his spiritual self. There is a shutdown in the heart because there's a communication. There's no communication, they say, between the earth and within the spaceship. No communication. Communication has snapped, they say. And when communication snaps, now the spaceship is in danger. If there are people in there, they are in danger. So when this communication has snapped with our great creator, Allah Tabaraka wa Ta'ala, so then our hearts have malfunctioned. It's going to crash. There will be a crash. And the difference is this, that that crash of the spaceship, if it has to come down on the earth, a few lives may go. Some buildings will be destroyed. But when this heart crash lands because the communication with Allah Ta'ala has snapped, then you do not know how many people's lives this person will destroy, spiritual lives. This person will then become the means of the destruction of the morals and the behavior and the character and the etiquette and the deen and Islam of we do not know how many people, because his heart has now malfunctioned. He crashes because he got back to the television programs, movies, haram magazines, or other sins he normally engaged in. If the person thinks he will ever get anywhere by pleasing the nafs and shaitan, then he is living in dreamland. So the crash of the heart is that after Hajj, the person gets back to the same TV movies, Hollywood, Bollywood, porn sites and filthy magazines and gambling dens, or after the Umrahs, or after the Ramadan, or after any kind of good ibadah, zikr, tilawat, etc. When we take note of these advices, then we must look to ourselves. We first include ourselves in this category and address our own nafs. The nafs must see its stupidity. The nafs is a slave of Allah Ta'ala, but its temperament is such that it wants to be master. And it tries to assume that role and on its demands and orders. Is this not foolishness that the slave is assuming the authority of the master? It is due to the interference and mischief of the nafs that we crash land. Indulgence in sins brings us back down. It will never be the means of moving us forward. If Allah Ta'ala wills, we will continue. That is the message for tonight, that all these programs of deen are there to give us a boost. After that, it is necessary for us to rev that engine and move it forward. If we go for Umrahs, Hajj, or whatever ibadat we do, or we in the month of Ramadan and we come out of Ramadan, whatever it is, all these are those boosters. But then we are expected to take off and keep on moving. When the person will do that, then Allah Ta'ala will give him in his heart such kind of sukoon, such kind of tranquility, such kind of serenity and joy, that he would desire to be alone just with his Allah. If it had not been the hukam of Allah Ta'ala that you must care for your wife and your children and earn your livelihood and do this and do that and live the normal balanced life of a human being, then the person's heartfelt desire would be that he is alone with his Allah. And he is enjoying, as you have heard by now 120 times, the sukoon that he gets through those waves of muhabbat of Allah which flows in his heart. I repeat.
1: Nahi khatm hoti hai mauje musalsal. 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

0: 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I have emptied my heart for your love, for your muhabbat. May Allah tabarak wa ta'ala give me, give you in the ummah at large His ma'rifat, yaqeen in Him, tawakkul and trust in Him. His muhabbat and the muhabbat of Rasulullah sallallahu alaihi wasallam. Then it will become very easy. When muhabbat will come, it will become very easy to make namaz, give charities, to fulfill the rights of people. Everything will become easy when muhabbat of Allah Ta'ala will come into the heart. Allahumma salli ala Sayyidina Muhammad wa ala ali Sayyidina Muhammad wa barik. يا رحيم يا كريم يا ستار العيوب غفار الذنوب الله Oh my beloved Allah, my Rahim Allah, my Kareem Allah, most forgiving, most compassionate, most loving Allah, Oh my most beautiful Allah, if we have emptied our hearts, my beloved Allah, اب تو آ جا اب تو خلوت ہو گئی We are extremely sinful servants of yours. Day and night we disobey you, we use your bounties for your disobedience. We use all your ni'mats for your disobedience. Ya Allah, we engage in so much of wastage of your ni'mats. We are unconcerned, my beloved Allah. We show no gratitude for the bounties that you shower upon us. It is indeed a major weakness of ours for which we are seeking your forgiveness, my beloved Allah. We are ashamed of the sins that we have committed in our lives. We have used our eyes, our ears, our tongues, our hands and feet, our heart and mind so much for your disobedience. You could have snatched every ni'mat away. You could have pulled the carpet from beneath our feet. You could have destroyed us there and then when we were disobeying you. But how loving you are. How caring you are. How tolerant you are. How forgiving you are. How compassionate you are. How beneficent, how merciful you are. In spite of all our sins, you are still giving us so much to eat and drink and wear. My beloved Allah, Tere siwa hamara koi sahara nahi. Tere siwa koi hamara nahi. There is no one for us besides you. Forgive our major sins, minor sins, sins that we committed knowingly, unknowingly in the light of day or darkness of nights. Forgive our parents, our wives and children, brothers and sisters, family members and ummat of Rasulullah sallallahu alaihi wasallam. Bless us with barakat in our businesses, in our homes, in our life, in our time. My beloved Allah, make us all obedient to you and your Rasul sallallahu alayhi wa sallam. Let our hearts overfill with your muhabbat and the muhabbat of Rasulullah sallallahu alayhi wa sallam. Bless us all with ziyarat of Rasul Faq sallallahu alayhi wa sallam. Bless us all with tawaf of the Kaabatullah Sharif. Ya Allah, bless us all with your marifat, with yaqeen in you, with tawakkul in you, with trust in you. हमें अपना बना ले और हमारा बन जा. बिकम अवर्स एंड मेक अस योर्स माय अल्लाह. वी हैव ट्राइड एंड फेल्ड. हाउ मेनी टाइम्स वी हैव ट्राइड माय अल्लाह. वी मेक तौबा एंड ब्रेक अवर तौबा. वी मेक तौबा एंड ब्रेक अवर तौबा. 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My beloved Allah, let our hearts reach the stage where we can say, dard-e-dil mustaqil ho gaya. 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How long are we going to get enjoyment, my beloved Allah, in your disobedience? A day is going to come when the angel of death is going to squeeze the soul out of our bodies. Jaisi karni, vaisi bharni. Ah, my beloved Allah, bless us with the best of dunya, the best of akhirah. Bless our wives, our children, our family members, our parents with the best of dunya, best of akhirah. My beloved Allah, don't deprive us of the goodness of this world and the goodness of akhirah. When the time of our departure from this world comes, don't let the angel of death find us in any kind of haram action. Let our death be in Madina Tayyibah. Let our burial be in Baqi. 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Ya Allah, those who are doing injustice upon them, those who are making zulm upon them, bless them with hidayat. Hold back the hands of the zalims, my beloved Allah. Ya Allah, bless the entire mankind with hidayat. Assist and help the mujahideen of Islam. Rasulullah sallallahu alayhi wa sallam, all his life he made duas for us. Bless us with all the goodness that he asked for us. Bless the ummat with that goodness. From all the mischief, corruption and fitnas, he asked for protection. Protect us and the ummah of Rasulullah sallallahu alaihi wasallam. Except all the works of deen that are taking place. Hone wale ijtima ko kamyab farma. 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Those who are sick and ailing, give them shifa. Those who are weak, give them strength. Those who are in financial difficulties, remove their difficulties with plenty full of halal rizq. 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I will make a very humble request to all of you to try and stand up, straighten your line and then sit down. It's coming very congested at the back there. And I'm sure on that stage part too you can make namaz there. Those who jazakallah, just 20 minutes this bayan. MashaAllah, it makes it easier for the people coming. Jazakallah. Allah Ta'ala reward you. Allah Tabaraka wa Ta'ala's fazal and ihsan that He gave us life on this Mubarak day of Eid. After having witnessed the 30 days of Ramadan, now there is a celebration, meaning thanksgiving, appreciation, gratitude to Allah Tabaraka wa Ta'ala for having given us the tawfiq to fast in the month of Ramadan, for having made our taraweeh, our zikr, our tilawat, our ibadat, our charities, service to the poor, the needy, the destitute, and to mankind. Whatever a person did in the month of Ramadan, now there is a celebration of those deeds that we are making shukr to Allah Tabaraka wa Ta'ala for having given us that opportunity and the tawfiq to do it. With regards to the day of Eid, the whole month of Ramadan we are making our salat, there was an azan that was taking place. There was an azan and an iqamah, and then we made our salat. When it came to Eid salat, then there is no azan and no iqamah, indicating that the whole month of Ramadan the Muslim should have been so trained and so disciplined and so drilled now that he is looking forward to salat even without azan. The whole year round we hear 5 times azan, and especially in our country, as those areas where there are 8-10 masajid around and everybody is giving azan at full blast. I always say that is not even farz, wajib, sunnat, nothing. But every person, indicating that the whole month of Ramadan the Muslim should have been so trained and so disciplined and so drilled now that he is looking forward to salat even without azan. The whole year round we hear 5 times azan, and especially in our country, as those areas where there are 8-10 masajid around and everybody is giving azan at full blast. I always say that is not even farz, wajib, sunnat, nothing. But every person, there's a competition, they want to have the mic full blast, and then we have problems from this neighborhood. So give azan, there's no problem with the azan, but we must show consideration. What is the purpose of having an azan in one masjid which is reaching 10 miles away and it's only the few people of the locality or around there that are coming there? Nevertheless, that's another subject. So on the day of Eid, we are looking forward to Salat. So there's no need for Azan also because of the discipline of the month of Ramadan. If a person hasn't been able to make Salat 5 times a day in the month of Ramadan and then look forward to 5 times a day throughout his life,
1: So then it shows that there was a deficiency in his fasting in the month of Ramadan. In the same way, normally on the Jumu'ah day we have first the khutbah and then we have the salat. But now this Muslim is so excited, he's got so much of love for Allah tabaraka wa ta'ala, and he got so much of enjoyment in his sajda that he does not even want to wait for bayan and speech and khutbah or anything. He is looking forward to making sajda to Allah tabaraka wa ta'ala. So therefore the person is immediately going into namaz first, and then after that the khutbah will take place. Then again on the other days he is making 5 times salat, and on the day of Eid the person is making 6 times salat. All these things are indicating that our celebration is very, very different from the celebration of people of other faith and religion. In our celebration there is no harm to anybody, there is no hurt and injury and pain to anybody, there is no noise making, there is no indulgence in gambling and drinking and alcohol and women and everything else. Our celebration is a celebration of the praises of Allah tabaraka wa ta'ala and durood and salam on Nabi alayhi salatu wa salam. But as human beings, Allah tabaraka wa ta'ala has given full consideration that we are human beings. And every human being likes to have some happiness in his life, some celebration, some entertainment, some pleasure. So Allah tabaraka wa ta'ala hasn't deprived us of those pleasures and that entertainment and that celebration. But only thing, it is regulated, it is disciplined. We do not go overboard in our celebrations. There is a complete discipline how we should celebrate, so that every person's heart still stays pure and clean. The person does not dirty his heart on the day of celebration, as happens in the other faiths and religions, that on the day of celebration then it is like an open license for adultery, fornication, cinemas, discos, rave clubs, theatres, and they will advertise over a period of time that we have laid out all this entertainment for your pleasure. That is not Islam, that is not Sharia. This is our celebration, that we get together in such large crowds, we make salat together, we exchange greetings, we meet our family members, we go and visit the people in the hospitals, we eat, we drink, we pray, sing the praises of Allah tabaraka wa ta'ala, but we cause no hurt, injury or pain to anybody, and also we don't engage and indulge in anything that will be harmful to ourselves, to our families or to our society. And when we say to ourselves, then it means our physical bodies and our spiritual bodies. Our physical bodies also have to be looked after. So the person who on the day of Eid, for example, goes on a very high because he was taking 2 or 3 mandrakes before Ramadan, before, so now it's celebration of Eid, so the person goes on a higher level. So then we will say obviously he hasn't understood the purpose of this whole Eid. So Rasulullah Paak sallallahu alayhi wa sallam gave us very, very beautiful way of life. It's a very beautiful life. There's nothing but purity and cleanliness from whichever direction you look. There's nothing but purity in it. It's just, I was trying to go in a different direction, but again if some incident comes away suddenly in my mind while speaking, then I believe that has come, whether you have repeated it 100 times.

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Now the whole month of Ramadan we were trying to develop this taqwa. And any person who develops taqwa in his life, then he's a wali of Allah tabaraka wa ta'ala. He's a friend of Allah ta'ala. Taqwa was not standing up for tahajjud prayers every night. Taqwa was not reading 10 times the Quran Sharif. Taqwa was not standing on one leg and reading some wazifa 100,000 times. Or dig up one grave and go and sleep in there and try to remember death. That was not taqwa. Taqwa was that the person restrains himself from everything that is displeasing to Allah and His Rasul sallallahu alaihi wasallam, and he fulfills the orders and commands and hukam of Allah ta'ala in every aspect of his life. That is taqwa. Even if the person didn't make too much tahajjud, too much nafil, too much tilawat, even if he didn't do that, although the Muslim looks forward to doing it because he's got love for Allah ta'ala. A person who's got love for someone, he wants to do everything to please the beloved. He will go out of his way to please the beloved. He's not going to say, just what's my duty? The person will go out of his way. So all our zikr, tilawat, and our tahajjud, and everything else is out of love for Allah ta'ala. In everything, Allah ta'ala has got nothing but his love. In namaz, it is love of Allah ta'ala, that the person wants to communicate with Allah ta'ala. So therefore, he gets into salat, and then he puts his head in sajda. He is as if on the feet of Allah tabaraka wa ta'ala. He is the closest to Allah ta'ala when he is in sajda. Nabi alayhi salatu wasalam's mi'raj, he had to go right up. And our mi'raj is when we are going in sajda. So there is a desire in the heart of the lover to communicate with the beloved. Allah ta'ala gave us salat. There's a desire in the heart of the beloved. That many a times we say that the person forgot his eating, drinking and everything. If he has a passion for something, he's got love for something. It can be cricket, it can be football, it can be rugby, it can be anything. But so many times the person even forgets his drink and food and everything because of that beloved of his. Not only some face, it can be anything. So many times in the business houses, the person is so occupied, he says, it was so busy that I forgot to even eat. And he even forgot to read his namaz too after that. He gets so busy. So love makes the person even forget his eating and drinking, or give up eating and drinking for the sake of the beloved. Ramadan fasting was exactly that, that in the hukam of Allah, that beloved of his. Not only some face, it can be anything. So many times in the business houses, the person is so occupied, he says, it was so busy that I forgot to even eat. And he even forgot to read his namaz too after that. He gets so busy. So love makes the person even forget his eating and drinking, or give up eating and drinking for the sake of the beloved. Ramadan fasting was exactly that, that in the hukam of Allah, Allah says, I am happy and pleased with you now in this month of Ramadan, that you should fast from dawn to sunset, have nothing to eat and drink, and stay away from your wives. So this Muslim says, Ya Allah, I am ready to fulfill your command. If that's your love for me and my love for you, then I will go ahead, I will do it, irrespective of what comes. Then if a person does not spend on his beloved, then that person is kanjus makki chus, and the person is a miserly person, and his love is not true if he cannot spend on the beloved. If a person says, I dearly love you, he tells his wife, I dearly love you, but when it comes to Eid, when it comes to other occasions, or just every day also, the wife says, bring me this, or bring me that, or bring something which is within reasonable means. It's not one of those demands which a person cannot fulfill. Now if the person says, I dearly love you, but he says, I'm not going to spend 1 cent on you. So will that be love? So that is the desire in the heart of the beloved that he wants to, the heart of the lover that he wants to spend. So Allah Ta'ala made zakat, sadaqat, fitrah, all these things are there that you are spending now for the sake of our beloved Allah Tabaraka wa Ta'ala. Then the person sometimes leaves his home, he leaves his area, he leaves his country. Why? Because his beloved is somewhere.

He says, we have heard that wherever is the city of the beloved, if you ask the lover which is your most beloved city, he will mention that city. I would like to be there. So if that is the case, then what about Madina Sharif, where our beloved Rasulullah sallallahu alayhi wa sallam is? How I wish that my permanent residence would have been Madina Sharif. So therefore the lover sometimes leaves everything for the sake of his beloved. He leaves his home, town, country, everything. So Hajj is there, that the person is now proceeding, and sometimes he's in Arafah, sometimes

In Mina, sometimes in Arafah, sometimes in Muzdalifah, sometimes going round and round the Kaaba Sharif, everywhere is in search of that Allah for whom he is making namaz, for whom he is making zikr, for whom he is making tilawat. Now that love is making him do that. So like that he said that who is this person that is the Waliullah? He said the Waliullah is the person, fi wajhi haya. The first sign is that that person has got haya and shame in him. If there is no haya and shame in a Muslim, then that person can do whatever he wishes. Nothing will prevent him and stop him. Haya and shame, modesty, it was a distinguishing quality of every Nabi of Allah tabaraka wa ta'ala. Nabi alayhi salatu wasalam had the greatest haya and modesty. And everyone who is following Nabi alayhi salatu wasalam, then he will have haya and shame. Now look at our actions and our deeds, and look at what we watch and what we do and where we are. We are unconcerned that as an ummati of Rasulullah sallallahu alayhi wasalam, where is the haya, where is the shame, where is the modesty? So therefore, he says the first thing is that the person has got modesty, he's got shame, he's got haya in him. That is the first sign. After that he says, وَفِي عَيْنِهِ بُكَى. And this Muslim, he is doing everything for the sake of Allah Ta'ala's pleasure. He is making his

man's money, and I tell him, I can't give you this money because I know you're going to go for drugs. So he tells me straight, you don't give me, I'll shoot you. So now this person has got fulfillment of the rights of parents, of children. He fulfills the rights of the wives, of the neighbors, of the Muslim, the non-Muslim, whatever the rights are. Then he does whatever Allah Ta'ala has commanded. And after all that, he is still crying before Allah Tabaraka wa Ta'ala, oh Allah, I haven't been able to do justice to my ibadah, to my zikr, to my tilawat, and to the fulfillment of the rights of people. I haven't been able to do justice. So, oh Allah, forgive me. Nabi alayhi salatu wasalam is shedding tears. Which sin did Nabi alayhi salatu wasalam ever commit in his life? But he's shedding tears before Allah Tabaraka wa Ta'ala. Hazrat Abu Bakr radiallahu ta'ala no cries so much that his beard gets wet. Hazrat Usman radiallahu ta'ala no goes to the graveyard when he sees the grave, then he tears so much that his beard gets wet. Hazrat Ali radiallahu ta'ala know how much he tears before Allah ta'ala. All the companions, all the awliya siddiqeen, the great, great walis of Allah ta'ala. Now what were they crying for? Those people were promised Jannat, but they were still crying. And we do everything that is wrong and sinful and we still smile. Which person is sad when he is watching the haram on the TV or the internet site? Do we find people very, very sad and very upset with themselves and very angry that why am I doing this wrong thing? If they were doing the wrong thing and they were sad and angry, then they wouldn't have been doing it. The person who is committing adultery is getting enjoyment or is getting very sad and angry about that. The person who is going to the theater, cinema, disco, rave clubs, taking drugs, is he getting enjoyment or is getting restlessness in it? So the person who is a Muslim, if accidentally he commits some sin, he'll get very, very restless. And these people with all their piety and taqwa, they are still shedding tears before Allah tabaraka wa ta'ala. So, fi aynihi buka. Then he says that, wa fi yadihi ata'a. And in their hands there is ata'a, that this Muslim, the person who was fasting in Ramadan, the person who was obeying Allah tabaraka wa ta'ala in Ramadan, by staying away from food, drink, now the person now in his life, you will find that there is ata'a, that he is giving, is a person who is giving, he is not hoarding. To earn wealth, to accumulate wealth and to leave a little behind for the children as inheritance is not only permissible, it is required, it is necessary if a person can afford it. Shariat is balanced, there's no extremism in Shariat. In everything there's a balance. So if somebody is earning, accumulating a little bit, investing a little bit for the children, it's permissible. But so much of investments that the person himself can eat his lifetime, his grandchildren can eat, his great-grandchildren can eat, then too it will not finish. And the person just doesn't want to spend from there in the causes of deen. The person doesn't want to give to the poor, to the needy, to the destitute, to the orphans, to the widows. The person doesn't look at the needs of the society. Doesn't mean only the needs of Muslims, even non-Muslims. If they are poor and they are needy, they are neighbors, they are people that we know, or we don't know, but we know that they are poor, then it is necessary for the Muslim to be having a hand that is all the time giving. And believe me, the more the person gives, the more Allah tabaraka wa ta'ala will return it to him. So this Muslim, he said, the person who is wali of Allah ta'ala, then you will never find a wali of Allah ta'ala who is miserly. He will always have a heart that is very, very generous and very, very giving. Then there's no time to go any detailed discussion. Then he says, وَفِي قَلْبِهِ صَفَىٰ. And this is the important thing. That if this person has been keeping fast in the month of Ramadan, and the person says that now I've developed taqwa in me, then in his qalb, in his heart, there will be safa. There will be purity in that heart. There will be tajalli of Allah Ta'ala in that heart. There will be the noor of zikr in that heart. The noor of ibadat in that heart. The noor of sadaqat and charities in the heart. The noor of fulfillment of the rights of people in his heart. Anything and everything that a Muslim does for the pleasure of Allah Tabaraka wa Ta'ala. And whatever he is doing for the pleasure of Allah Ta'ala has to be within the parameters of Sharia. So then everything will bring noor inside. Even if he is eating that food which Allah Ta'ala has declared halal, and his intention and niyat is that I must get some strength in my body so that I can earn halal livelihood, so that I can fulfill the rights of my wife and children, so that I may be able to make my namaz. So now he is eating food, he is enjoying the food too, it is delicious, but he is getting noor in his heart because his niyat is correct and he has earned that food also, he has earned the money also in a halal way. So how beautiful a deen Allah Ta'ala has given to us. Whatever he is doing for the pleasure of Allah Ta'ala within the parameters of Sharia, if he is going to do, he is going to develop a noor inside. So now this person who was doing this ibadah, zikr, tilawat and taraweeh and everything else in Ramadan, so now it is expected that he's got safa in his heart, he's got purity in his heart. Now that malice is gone, on the day of Eid also he doesn't sit with a big potla of malice in his heart. The person's heart is

0: Clear now. He's got no grudge against anybody. Yes, there can be problems, there can be disputes which have to be resolved. There can be monies which are owing for which the person can take the matter ahead and have mediation, arbitration, and if nothing works and he is 100% certain that he has a right, then he can even take it to court. It's not that haram as we take it. First try mediation, arbitration, try everything. If everything fails, then the person goes to court. But what happens at court is that if you lose, you lose. But if you gain, you also lost. The person who gains, he also lost. And the person who loses, he lost too. Because if the judge gives a decision after that, then it will create enmity and resentment and all kinds of things. And some of those families will then break up and go so far apart that they will never want to see each other's face for the rest of their lives. So what have we won? So therefore we say, come to compromises, come to some settlements, ask Allah tabaraka wa ta'ala to put softness into the heart of the person and fulfill the rights of the other. But what I am saying is that Islam is balanced. In Islam there is justice. If a wife is being beaten up, she's being abused, she's being troubled so much that she's getting a nervous breakdown, so now at that time Islam will not say, no, sabar, sabar, sabar until you die. Who said that? Divorces took place in the time of Nabi alayhi salatu wasalam also. If there's no compatibility, then why should the husband be holding so much of grudge and so much of malice? They say, I will never release you, you will die an old woman. We hear things like this and it hurts us. If you are not getting along, there's no compatibility, all efforts to reconcile have failed, then come to a decision, part nicely. So this is what I'm saying. At the court, the person who wins, he loses too, and the person who loses, he loses too. And the amount of money that he has to spend with the lawyers and attorneys, that is already a loss. So fi qalbihi safa, in that person's heart there is safa, there is purity. Now the malice is gone, the greed is gone. That greed which was taking him to so many haram things, it's greed. What else takes a person who is very rich to the casino? He's rich, he's not struggling, he's not battling, he's got enough food at home, he's got a luxury mansion, he's got everything. Then why is he still going to the casino and gambling? It's greed. The person who's got a beautiful wife at home, now why must he go to other prostitutes? Why must he go to other places? Allah Ta'ala has given him a wife. It's greed. Therefore you hear in most of the times in my dua also, Hawa wo hirs wala dil badal de, mera ghaflat mein dooba dil badal de, badal de dil ki duniya dil badal de, khudaya fazla farma dil badal de. We ask Allah Ta'ala for a complete change of heart. So therefore he say the next thing is fi qalbihi safa. In the heart of the person who is a wali of Allah tabaraka wa ta'ala, there's safa. He's got love in there for people, he's got compassion there, he's got mercy there, he's got kindness there. He's got a large heart, as we say, a forgiving heart, a generous heart. That is the sign. Look at Nabi alayhi salatu wasalam, how much he was beaten up, how much he was persecuted, how much he was tortured. He was ostracized for 3 solid years. No food is allowed. His companions and himself, the time comes when they have to chew leaves of trees. Now you think Allah Ta'ala could not have sent dishes and trays from heaven for Nabi alayhi salatu wasalam. But it was to give us consolation that in your time, if something like that happens, where you are being tortured or ill-treated or persecuted, after that follow my example. That when everybody was at his feet, Nabi alayhi salatu wasalam could have ordered that now chop everybody's neck off. But Nabi alayhi salatu wasalam, look at his forgiveness. Look at his forgiveness. That is history. Read it and see Nabi alayhi salatu wasalam's forgiveness. So that is what lesson we learn again on this day of Eid and from through the month of Ramadan's fasting, that fi qalbihi safa. Wa fi lisanihi sana. And this person will have sana of Allah Ta'ala, praises of Allah tabaraka wa ta'ala on his lips. He realizes and recognizes his creator. He knows that my health, my wealth, the properties that I have, the ground on which I walk, the heavens and the earth, the waters of the ocean, everything Allah tabaraka wa ta'ala has created and everything is in his control. And any person who has been assisted and helped in any way, then it is human nature that you must have some kind of appreciation for that gifts that the person has been receiving. So Allah Ta'ala has been giving us all these gifts of our sight, hearing, speech and everything else. So now the person praises Allah tabaraka wa ta'ala, he glorifies Allah tabaraka wa ta'ala. He does not engage in any kind of sin and vices and displease Allah Ta'ala. And then finally, just to round up, he says that in his speech there's shifa. That means when this person speaks, then there's shifa in the hearts of the people. The husband, when he speaks, the wife finds comfort, she finds satisfaction. When the wife speaks, the husband also finds comfort and satisfaction. When the wife opens her mouth also, it's not that the husband has to run from there miles away. Some of us, our as I say that our tongues, they gallop faster than the horses in the July handicap. And that is what causes all the problems. So the wife, when she speaks, the husband finds satisfaction. Parents speak, the children find satisfaction. Neighbors speak, they find satisfaction. Friends speak, they find satisfaction, happiness. Some joy comes into the heart. So the person's speech also is a shifa, spiritual and material and physical. That whatever the person is speaking, it does not cause hurt and injury and pain to the person. One is bayan that we give in big audiences. There we will say what is happening to the ummah, they are doing this and doing that. But like that, on an individual basis, the person, if he wants to get the person out also from his weakness and shortcomings, in the speech there must be such sweetness, there must be such compassion, such deep-hearted pain and love, that that person wants to accept it. So in his speech also he says a shifa. For spiritually also, and even in that person's physical health, when somebody speaks, then there is shifa in that too. That if the person is on drugs, now you are giving him a speech, you are talking to him nicely, explaining to him the harms of drugs, where it is going to lead to him. So that is a Muslim. Now this month of Ramadan, that is what we were expected to have developed in our hearts and in our lives. But the moment the moon of Eid is sighted, if the masajid are now going to get empty, and our charities and our honesty and truthfulness and everything will become shelved again, and we will go back to the cinemas and discos and rave clubs and theatres, then it means that the Nabi alayhi salatu wasalam's hadith, in which he said that there are many a people who are fasting, but they get nothing from their fasting except hunger and loss of sleep at night, that's all. So we must not become amongst them. May Allah tabaraka wa ta'ala give us all the tawfiq to make amal. May Allah tabaraka wa ta'ala bless each and everyone with a happy, joyous Eid. May Allah ta'ala keep us away from all those places of sin and vices and evil, and from all the fitnas and mischief which start surfacing on the day of Eid. Allah ta'ala must unite the hearts of the ummah, just as we are here so united. Everybody standing shoulder to shoulder. Look at the large crowds that all stand together. That's how our hearts must become united. There can be differences of opinion, but the hearts must still have love, affection, compassion, tolerance. Tolerance if it is according to the Quran and Sunnah. But if we find that it is against the Quran and Sunnah, so then if we can't stop the person, then we distance ourselves. But fights, arguments and all those kind of things is not the sign of a Muslim. May Allah Ta'ala remove the difficulties, hardship, pain and suffering of the ummah around the globe and the entire mankind around the globe. Akhir da'wana alhamdulillahi rabbil alameen. The Salat of Eid, we will make niyat, Ya Allah, making 2 rakat Salat of Eid with 6 extra takbirs. With the first takbir, Allahu Akbar, raise your hands and tie it and read Subhanaka Allahumma Sana. 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Simple, easy, inshallah, straighten yourselves.
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1: 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Oh my beloved Allah, my Rahim Allah, my Kareem Allah, most forgiving Allah, most compassionate Allah, most loving Allah, most generous, tolerant Allah. Oh my most beneficent, most merciful Allah. Oh my most beautiful Allah. On this Mubarak day of Eid, we have extended our begging bowls before you. My beloved Allah, you dearly love forgiveness of the sins of the sinners who turn towards you with repentance. Ya Allah, we acknowledge we have not been able to do justice to the fast of the month of Ramadan. The days of Ramadan went by, our lifestyles did not change. My beloved Allah, we did not engage ourselves as we should have in ibadah, zikr, tilawat, etc. My beloved Allah, we know that we have not been able to do justice to the nights of Ramadan. Even the odd nights of the last 10 of the month of Ramadan, we were so negligent and so heedless. But my beloved Allah, in this Mubarak day, when your doors of maghfirat are open, your doors of forgiveness are open, your floodgates of mercy are open, we are extending our begging bowls before you and seeking forgiveness of all the sins that we have committed in our lives. Ya Allah, from the time we became of age up till now, whatever sins we have committed, forgive us. Forgive our major sins and our minor sins. Sins that we committed knowingly or unknowingly, in the light of day or darkness of nights. My beloved Allah, there was no question of darkness for you. When we were committing sins in darkness, we thought no one was watching. Yet, my beloved Allah, if it is a tiny little black ant crawling on a pitch black rock, in the darkest of the darkest of all nights, you are aware of the movement of that ant. It is just your tolerance that you did not seize us there and then. You could have caused embarrassment, shame, disgrace and humiliation to come upon us. But how tolerant you are, my beloved Allah. How forgiving you are. How kind you are. That in spite of all our sins, you are still giving us so much to eat and drink and to travel around. My beloved Allah, we cannot do justice to Tawbah and Istighfar. My beloved Allah, we are turning towards you with repentance. We are ashamed of the sins that we have been committing in our lives. We are not bragging about our sins. We are not justifying our sins. We are not advertising our sins. My beloved Allah, we are ashamed of our sins. Forgive each and every one of us. Forgive the sins of our eyes, of our ears, of our tongues, our hands and feet, our heart and mind. Forgive us, our parents, our wives and children, our brothers and sisters, our family members. Forgive the ummah of Rasulullah sallallahu alayhi wa sallam. Overlook the shortcomings of the ummah of Rasulullah. Rasulullah sallallahu alayhi wa sallam. Forgive the shortcomings of the ummah of Rasulullah sallallahu alayhi wa sallam. Open the floodgates of maghfirat and mercy for the ummah of Rasulullah sallallahu alayhi wa sallam. Oh my beloved Allah, we are extremely weak servants of yours. But we are extending our begging bowls because we have recognized you as our creator. Ya Allah, we have recognized you as our khaliq and our malik. Ya Allah, we believe that our life is given by you and it is in your control. Ya Allah, we have believed in you, in your angels, in your books, in your messengers. We have believed in the life after that on the day of judgment. Ya Allah, we have believed in Rasulullah sallallahu alayhi wa sallam as Khatamun Nabiyin, Rahmatul Lil Alameen. Ya Allah, we are therefore extending our begging bowls before you and seeking forgiveness of all our sins. Ya Allah, change the condition of our lives. Change the condition of our hearts. Our hearts have become pitch black because of the sins that we have been committing day and night. Ya Allah, change the condition of our hearts. You have given man the science of transplant of hearts, my beloved Allah. My beloved Allah, transplant a spiritually sound heart into our bodies. My beloved Allah, our hearts have gone beyond the stage where even a bypass would help. We need a transplant of a spiritually sound heart. And that is not difficult for you, my beloved Allah. So many people reverted to Islam, they became so pious, so holy, so righteous. Ya Allah, the Sahaba-i-Kiram radiyallahu anhum ajma'een, some of them came from the backgrounds of Kufar and Shirk, some came from the Yahud and Nasara and Munafiqeen. But when they accepted Islam upon the hands of my beloved Rasul sallallahu alayhi wasallam, they reached such heights that they became radiyallahu anhum wa radwan. Ya Allah, you pleased with them and they pleased with you. If that could have happened to them, what is it difficult for you to change the condition of our hearts? Ay mere maula hamare dil ka hal badal de, hawa wo hirs wala dil badal de, mera ghaflat mein dooba dil badal de. How long are we going to walk the path of sins, my beloved Allah? How long are we going to remain like hypocrites on the surface of the earth? How long are we going to remain disobedient to you and your Rasul sallallahu alayhi wa sallam? How long are we going to neglect our salat and neglect the payment of zakat and fasting in Ramadan and for Hajj farz? How long are we going to abuse the wives, the children, the neighbors, the society? How long are we going to be, my beloved Allah, of those people who cause harm and those who are doing injustice to others? How long, my beloved Allah, how long are we going to be taking drugs and drinking wine and engaging in adultery and fornication? Suddenly the angel of death is going to strike. He is not going to give us any warning sign when he is going to be striking. Ya Allah, don't let the angel of death find us in a disco, cinema, theater, gambling den, adultery, fornication, or watching some porn site on the internet, or watching some filth on the television screen. We don't know when the angel of death will strike, then how can we be in a disco, cinema and rave club? Oh my beloved Allah, so many places in the world, nightclubs have burned down. So many places in the world, people have died in cinemas, in theaters, in prostitute quarters. Oh my beloved Allah, on this Mubarak day of Eid, we are pleading to you and begging. Ya Allah, let us practice on those teachings of the Quran and the Sunnah, which bring nothing but peace and happiness, contentment and satisfaction in lives. Ya Allah, fill our hearts with the nur of tilawat. Fill our hearts with the nur of zikr. Fill our hearts with the nur of charities. Fill our hearts with the nur of Hajj and Umrahs. Fill our hearts with the nur of assistance to the poor and the needy. Fill our hearts with the assistance to the destitute, the orphans and the widows. Ya Allah, fill our hearts with khidmat and service of mankind. My beloved Allah, use us for the propagation and service of your deen. We are at the doorsteps, my beloved Allah. We are at the door. We are not allowing people to enter into Islam because they do not find Islam in our lives. Ya Allah, we have to say, look for Islam in the books. Ya Allah, bring Islam into our lives. Ya Allah, let us be role models. Ya Allah, let us be ambassadors for Islam. Ya Allah, bless us with taqwa in our lives. Bless us with a life of shukr and qanaat. Bless us with a life of contentment and satisfaction. Ya Allah, bless us with closeness and marifat of yours. Bless us with so much of your love and the love of Rasulullah sallallahu alayhi wa sallam that nafs and shaitan cannot distance us from you. Give us so much of your love and the love of Rasulullah sallallahu alayhi wa sallam that it becomes extremely easy to do everything pleasing to you and your Rasul sallallahu alayhi wa sallam. Ya Allah, Nabi alayhi salatu wa sallam, how much he was tortured and persecuted. How much he was troubled. Ya Allah, 3 solid years they were ostracized and boycotted. Nabi alayhi salatu wa sallam, when he goes into sajda in that haram sharif where we make tawaf with such ease and such comfort, when he went into sajda, intestines of animals were placed. Ya Allah, on the back of the most purest of all persons that was ever born. Ya Allah, they used to place the intestines of animals. Ya Allah, when he used to go into sajda, they used to place the intestines of animals.
2: When Nabi alayhi salatu wasalam was in Taif, they stoned him so much that his Mubarak shoes became filled with his Mubarak blood. Ya Allah, when he was in Uhud, he was stoned. His teeth were shattered. He falls down unconscious. The pins of the helmet penetrate his jaws. Ya Allah, Nabi alayhi salatu wasalam bleeds. Whose blood was flowing? My Allah, the blood of my beloved Rasul sallallahu alayhi wasallam, your most beloved. Ah, by Allah, for the sake of deen, for the sake of the ummah, what Nabi alayhi salatu wasalam went through. Now when he is informed that same ummah that you cried for, that same ummah for whom your blood was shed, that ummah in discos and cinemas and rave clubs and dancing halls and nightclubs, that ummah in all kinds of immodesty and shameless and obscene and indecent behavior. Ah, by Allah, how much of pain and injury we are causing to him who we claim to have great love for. Ya Allah, change the condition of our hearts. Change the condition of our hearts. Ya Allah, make us yours and become ours. If you are ours, everything will work in our favor. Then our businesses will give us barakat. Our homes will give us comfort. Our children will be coolness of the eyes. And if you are not ours, nothing will be ours. Ya Allah, humara banja hume apna bana le. 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Yehi raat din mein dua mangta hu. Ya Allah, become ours and make us yours. Ya Allah, when the time of our death comes, don't let the angel of death find us in any kind of haram action. Take us to Madina Tayyiba. Ya Allah, bless us with death in Madina Tayyiba. At the Rosa Mubarak of Rasulullah sallallahu alayhi wa sallam. Ya Allah, on the day of Jumu'ah in a state of fasting, with as-salatu was-salamu alayka ya Rasulullah. As-salatu was-salamu alayka ya Habiballah. As-salatu was-salamu alayka ya khayra khalqillah. Ya Allah, let our souls depart. We are begging for death in Madina Tayyiba. For we know that when the rahmat winds will blow over Jannatul Baqi, then we too will be forgiven. My Allah, we have no capital of good deeds to bring across. Ya Allah, we are seeking for death in Madina Tayyiba. But if it is not muqaddar there, wherever it may be, let it be in a state that you are pleased with us. Let it be in a state that you are pleased with us. Oh, my beloved Allah, bless us with the best of dunya, the best of akhirat. Unite the hearts of parents and children, brothers and sisters, family members, and ummat of Rasulullah sallallahu alayhi wasallam. Protect the Haramain Sharifain, protect Masjid al-Aqsa, protect our masajid, our madaris, and all dini institutions. Ya Allah, those who are enemies of Islam, bless them with hidayat. Give them guidance, open the doors of Islam and iman to them. But if they have become stubborn and arrogant and have made up their minds, they will never accept, and they will continue with the tyranny and oppression and suppression of the Muslim Ummah. They will continue the destruction of the properties and the life and children of the Muslim Ummah. Then, my beloved Allah, shake them like you shook the Aad and the Samud. Send the gale force winds against them. Send the flood waters against them. Cause the planes to crash and the ships to sink. Ya Allah, cause division amongst their ranks. Ya Allah, bring humiliation and disgrace upon them. Ya Allah, give the Ummah respect and dignity and honor. Give us the tawfiq to understand and realize that it is because of our sins that we are suffering around the globe. Ya Allah, change the condition of our lives. There are just a few exceptions who are really your walis. My beloved Allah, all of us are engaged in so much of sins and vices and evils. Hawa wo hirs wala dil badal de. Ya Allah, Rasul Pak sallallahu alayhi wa sallam, all his life he made duas for us. How much he begged for us. How much he cried for us. Especially in Hajjatul Wida. Mere pyare Rasul sallallahu alayhi wa sallam ne, mere pyare Allah, Baitullah ka tawaf karke jo manga tha, Hajre Aswad ko chum karke jo manga tha, Rukne Yamani chu karke jo manga tha, and the duas that 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became wet with his tears, and the duas that he made at the muqam e Ibrahim on Safa and Marwa, after drinking zamzam, the duas that he made in Mina, and especially in Arafat, from Zohar till Maghrib, that masoom, sinless Nabi of yours extends his hands and cries, and cries, and cries, Ya Allah for the ummah. And how much duas he made in Mina. Ya Allah, bless us with all the goodness that He asked for us. Bless the Ummah with that goodness. And from all the mischief, corruption and fitnas that He asked for protection, especially that of the Dajjal, protect us and the Ummah of Rasulullah sallallahu alayhi wa sallam. 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Ya Allah, whilst we are celebrating Eid, we are wearing good clothes, we are going to eat good food. Ya Allah, we are happy and cheerful. There are so many who are languishing in prison for no sin except that they were calling towards your deen, except that they were making jihad in your path. Ya Allah, there are so many innocently suffering. Ya Allah, make it easy for their release from wherever they may be. My beloved Allah, my Rahim Allah, the poor, the needy, the destitute, those who will not be able to celebrate today, for whatever reason, my Allah, make it easy for them. Ya Allah, bless them also with joy in their heart over the other ni'mat that you have blessed them. And give us the tawfiq to open up our hearts and our wealth to the poor, the needy, the destitute, the orphans and the widows. My beloved Allah, accept our du'as with the sadqa of Rasulullah sallallahu alayhi wa sallam. You are well aware of the good wishes, the good desires, the aspirations that are in the hearts of everyone who has raised his or her hand before you this part of the morning on this Mubarak day of Eid. Ya Allah, the students who are writing examinations also, bless them with success. Let them be an asset to our community. Protect them from the fitnas of universities, colleges and schools. Ya Allah, whosoever, whatever good wish and desire he has in his heart, fulfill those good wishes and desires. And whatever difficulty, hardship, pain and suffering and problem whoever is going through, remove those difficulties. The sick people, give them complete shifa from all ailments, sicknesses and diseases. Ya Allah, bless us with complete shifa from all sicknesses, ailments and diseases. And those who have passed away, bless them with Jannatul Firdaus. Jannatul Firdaus. And give sabre jameel, ajre azeem to the kith and kin and family members. 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
3: 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We have discussed some aspects of the first two parts of this Hadith Sharif. Just to recap, Nabi alayhi salatu wasalam says that Iman has more than 70 branches, and some have said 77, but we're not going into the technical discussion or academic discussion. Iman has over 70 branches. Nabi alayhi salatu wasalam says the superior, most, the highest afzal branch is La ilaha illallah, and the closest, the lowest, is to remove something from the path which will cause some kind of obstruction or difficulty for someone. Now that is what we discussed at length yesterday, all the different things that we engage in with regards to our parking, with regards to our other activities, which cause other people problems, creates obstacles for others. So Nabi alayhi salatu wasalam says to remove something that will cause obstacle, cause a problem, cause injury or pain or suffering, if we expand the meaning, then that is the lowest branch of Iman. Now if that is a branch of Iman to remove, then I explained that how will it be possible for a person to justify creating an obstacle, creating a problem, creating a difficulty. There is no justification for it. A Muslim or a mu'min, a person who has got kamil iman, he will go out of his way, he'll go the extra mile to ensure that he is not the cause of obstruction and problem for someone. He will go the extra mile to ensure that he is the cause of convenience and ease for others. That is iman. That the person takes upon himself a little bit of difficulty, but he does not cause other people difficulties and problems. Sometimes due to an emergency situation, things happen and a person has to sometimes park in such a place or do something which is not the norm. Now those are exceptions to the rule. If you have a building that has caught on fire, and now at that time you tell the fire brigade people that please make sure that you don't park in the center of the road here next to the building, because this is the road for traffic. And also houses are nearby, so make sure that you don't start blasting those windows out to get access to remove people who are burning inside. Will anybody say that? Or they had to dash and rush and park on the roads just so that they may take some patient or somebody that was hurt in an accident to a hospital. Now those all are exceptions to the rule. We are talking about under normal conditions. Exceptions are different. In everything you have exceptions. Exceptions and exemptions are part of the rule. But we are talking about norm. So we discussed that to some extent, but I want to go on to the third part, and that is وَالْحَيَاءُ شَعْبَةٌ مِنَ الْإِيمَانِ. Now this haya, shame, modesty is one of those things which we have to admit that it has left our society, it has left our homes, it has left our own lives. We consider certain things to be in this category of modesty and shame. Whatever we have categorized as shame, modesty, haya, then we say that is haya, that is shame. But besides that, whatever the society does not consider as immoral, the society, because of its excessive indulgence in sins and because of its excessive indulgence in immoral behavior, and I'm talking about immoral behavior according to the Quran and Sunnah of Nabi alayhi salatu wasalam, but when the whole society becomes immersed and there is no such thing left as morals, whatever was considered as morals according to Quran and Sunnah, then the society terms that as moral. What was immoral they consider as moral. And if somebody has to complain about that kind of immorality, that kind of obscenity, shamelessness, nudity, and all the other filth that is going around in the name of mix it and in the name of chat lines and in the name of porn sites, and in the name of art, and in the name of culture. Now all those kind of things which the society does not even consider to be any kind of sin or immoral. In fact, if somebody has to write to the newspaper editor and say that we are appealing to those who are in authority to stop these type of things in the country, in the city, in the town, then they will be considered as Mother Grundy's. And they said, which age you are living in? Don't you know that there has been a complete revolution, complete change about these things are no more immoral. We have to live with it, they say, we have to live with it. We must grow up, we must come out of the cocoon. We must accept all these things as normal way of life. Now when a Muslim is going to say that, the disbelievers we can accept because to them there is nothing immoral. To them, drink and gamble and fornication and adultery and homosexuality and porn sites and anything is all acceptable. There's no such thing as morals for them. They don't believe in the day of judgment. Even those people who say they are people of the book, the Christians and the Jews, but can we really call them people of the book? Is that what their books told? What did the Bible say? And what did the Torah say? How well known are the commandments? The Ten Commandments, they even made a film of it. I'm talking about the school days. There was a film, Ten Commandments, or something to that effect. But in any case, it is well known. Everybody knows about the Ten Commandments. Now, those were just the Ten Commandments which are well known. What about all the other commands? Now, wasn't there adultery in there? wasn't there fornication committed as considered as a major sin? So in their own books, because the original books, and that is why when we say that Amantu billahi wa malaikatihi wa kutubihi, we believe in Allah tabaraka wa ta'ala, in His angels and in His books. So the question arises that you say yourself you believe in the books, all the books of Allah ta'ala, then why don't you accept the Bible? Why don't you accept the Torah? Because you are saying you believe in the books of Allah ta'ala. So indeed we believe in the books of Allah ta'ala, but what we are referring to, what we are saying, is that those books, when they were revealed at that time upon those prophets in their original form, then we believe that those books in their original form were from Allah tabaraka wa ta'ala. Those tablets which they received, or those commands which they received, or those booklets which they received, or those books which they received, major or sahifas or whatever it was, then the original which came from Allah tabaraka wa ta'ala, we believe in those books as being from Allah ta'ala. We don't believe in the present book which is in their hands with all the alterations, additions, with all the interpolation, with all the changes that they have made, that you just cannot differentiate between the word of God and the word of man in those books anymore. Can anybody put a finger there and say, well, this sentence here is a translation of the original? In fact, the books are not in the original language also. So how can a person know what was in the original? So when we are saying that we have believed in Allah Ta'ala, His angels and His books, so the books that we are talking about are the books which were given to those prophets by Allah Tabaraka wa Ta'ala, to those messengers by Allah Tabaraka wa Ta'ala, or brought to them by Jibreel alayhi salatu wa salam. In their original form, we believe in those books. Now, in those books, the same usools and principles were there. The details are different. The details which we call the Sharia, that is different from nation to nation, from prophet to prophet. Different messengers, some of them followed the previous ones, and some of them were given new books, and some of them were not given any other book. So the shariats can be different. The laws in the Torah were very, very severe. It was very hard because those people were like that. They troubled the Anbiya alayhi salatu wa salam for no more. They killed how many Anbiya, they killed how many Nabis of Allah tabaraka wa ta'ala. And they did not even consider that as some kind of a major sin. The different kinds of punishment that Allah tabaraka wa ta'ala sent upon the Bani Israel. But still look at what they were doing. So they were hard people. So for the hard people, Allah tabaraka wa ta'ala also gave very hard laws. Like if blood or urine or wine or brandy or something has to fall on somebody's sleeve, then what we will say? That in the Shariat of Islam, what must you do? We will say, wash it 3 times properly. Rinse it, wash it and rinse it, wash it and rinse it. 3 times if you do that, then no matter what kind that impurity, it becomes pak. Now look at how simple and easy Allah tabaraka wa ta'ala made it for the ummah of Rasulullah sallallahu alayhi wa sallam, that to make an impurity or remove an impurity from a garment, from the clothes or from one's body, there are different laws and they are simple and easy. Sometimes it's just take a bath, sometimes it's make wuzu, sometimes it's just wash that garment, and sometimes if you cannot wash, you cannot rinse, then there are other rules, but all simple. But for them, because they were hard people, so the laws were also just like that. That if some impurity had to fall on their garment, they were told, take scissors and cut it out. Now imagine if we had to keep on cutting little bit of all our clothes and put patches. How many patches we would have had? So Allah Ta'ala's ihsan and fazal, because our Nabi alayhi salatu wasalam is rahmatul lil alameen, and Allah Ta'ala gave him an ummat also which is a balanced ummat. So Allah Ta'ala made laws also such. So they were very hard, so they were given laws that were also very hard and difficult. And on the other hand, Hazrat Isa alayhi salatu wasalam's time, Hazrat Isa alayhi salatu wasalam said that if they give you one slap on the right cheek, then you must present your left cheek also. You must say that one slap was very nice, very tasty, very sweet. That slap I enjoyed, so give me another one on the left also. Now those kind of laws, for those people who were also like that, at that time there was a Ruhbaniyat, people used to go away into the jungles and into the forests and spend days and months and years, and they used to say, we have nothing to do with the world and we've got nothing to do with the wives and children, nothing. They divorce from everything. Now, our deen is not like that, that you divorce yourself from everything in this world. We are told you must live in this world. Now, when you're going to live in this world and you're going to be in the home, you're going to be in the bazaar, in the marketplace, in the institutions of learning, when you are going to marry, when you're going to have children, you're going to have in-laws, you're going to have family members. So now there's so much of things that you will have to do. So dunya ke mashghalo mein bhi wo ba khuda rahe, wo sab ke saath rehke bhi sab se juda rahe. That's our deen. That we will remain with people, we will remain with everybody. We will remain occupied in all the activities of life. But it's just that we will be ba khuda, that we will be conscious of the fact that my Allah is watching and I'm accountable and answerable to Allah Ta'ala on the Day of Judgment. So the laws of Sharia, as I was explaining, are very simple, practical, and for all times until the Day of Qiyamah. That there will be some people who are extremely soft, so they will say, well, forgive everything. Anybody says anything, just make maaf. If somebody is owing some money, to make it maaf. If somebody swears, make it maaf. If somebody ridicules and criticizes and mocks, make him maaf, finish. Some people will be like that. If somebody breaks his teeth, then he say, never mind, all maaf. If somebody punches him, he say, maaf. And some people will be short-tempered, their fuse blow very quickly. Now if they are told that you must also make maaf, anybody does anything to you, all maaf. So they will say, how can we follow this Sharia? It's very difficult. So Islam came with a balance, gave all the virtues of making maaf. Gave you all the virtues that if you make maaf, then this is what Allah Ta'ala will give you on the Day of Qiyamah. This is, He'll bless you in this world. And I gave those virtues. But at the same time, left the doors open for justice. That if the person wants to go and demand justice, then he can go to the courts of law. He can go to anyone that will arbitrate, mediate, or tribunal, whatever it is. They want justice. So the person will have to listen to both sides and say, well, now you also have the right to give him one punch and one slap or whatever it is, but it must not be in excess. So that is Islam now. Islam brought about a balance. Now I thought we are going to discuss haya, shahbatum min al-iman. So we'll leave that for tomorrow, inshallah. But so what I'm saying is this, that the shariats were different. The shariats of different anbiya alayhi salatu wasalam were different. But the usools and the principles were the same. The principles never changed. Belief in the oneness of Allah tabaraka wa ta'ala remained the same. It's not that some anbiya alayhi salatu wasalam, their nations were told you must believe in the oneness of Allah ta'ala. And some of them were told, no, you can believe in whatever you wish to. Belief in the oneness of Allah Ta'ala, belief in the Risalat of that Nabi that was sent to them, and then the belief in the Day of Judgment, belief in life after death, belief in Jannat and Jahannam. Now these things are common. If you take any Nabi's teachings, you'll find the same thing there. So as far as Haya and modesty is concerned, it was also one of those things which was common. All the Anbiya alayhi salatu wasalam, you'll find haya in their lives. And they taught haya. Inshallah, we'll discuss further tomorrow. May Allah Ta'ala give me, give you and the Ummah the tawfiq of amal. May He make this month of Ramadan the best of all Ramadans for us. Bless us with the barakat, with the mercy, with the forgiveness of this Mubarak month. And may He give us the himmat, courage and strength to make a determined intention not to return to the sins of our fast. Give us a month of Ramadan. Evil shayateen are chained. The only one we have to fight with is our nafs. Rabbana taqabbal minna innaka antas samiul alim wa tub alayna innaka antat tawwabur rahim bi rahmatika ya arhamar rahimin. Well, now what is it? You have to see me in the office then.
4: Assalamu alaikum wa rahmatullahi wa barakatuh. 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
5: علماء الكرام, most respected brothers, we were discussing the meaning of Surah At-Takathur. I explained to you very briefly the meaning of some of the verses of this surah. Today we are going to discuss the last part of this surah. Of course, just to give you the gist again, that Allah Tabaraka wa Ta'ala mentions that mutual rivalry in the accumulation of the material things of this world, it diverts you until you visit the graves. There's a kind of a mutual rivalry which distracts us from the remembrance of the akhirat. The remembrance of the akhirat fades away in this competition for the accumulation and for the piling up of material things. Many a times I have mentioned and I repeat that dunya is not the name of gold, of silver, of a good home, good car, good clothes. That is not dunya. Dunya is when the person forgets the akhirat, he forgets the giver of these ni'mats and bounties, he forgets his salat, his zakat, his hajj, his ibadat, he forgets the rights of the poor, of the needy, of the widows, of the orphans. He forgets honesty, truthfulness. He forgets trustworthiness in his dealings. He forgets that what is the punishment for speaking lies. He forgets that Rasulullah Sallallahu Alaihi Wasallam has declared that the signs of a munafiq are three, that when they speak lies. When they promise, they break their promises and pledges. And when they are entrusted, they betray the trust. Or when they enter into arguments, then they use abusive and vulgar language. They forget all those things in the accumulation

Allah Tabaraka wa Ta'ala here is talking about that dunya which distracts that person. Therefore in the Quran Sharif Allah Tabaraka wa Ta'ala praises those people whose wealth does not cause a diversion, whose tijarat and business and trade does not cause a diversion. رِجَالٌ لَا تُلْهِيهِمْ تِجَارَةٌ وَلَا بَيْعٌ عَنْ ذِكْرِ اللَّهِ وَإِقَامِ الصَّلَاةِ. So you can see Allah Tabaraka wa Ta'ala is talking about praising those people. Nevertheless, we come back to Surah Kawthar, Takasur, that way, what is being condemned is that mutual rivalry which makes the person forget Allah Ta'ala and it distracts him. It turns him away. So for such people, Allah Tabaraka wa Ta'ala gives three warnings. Allah Tabaraka wa Ta'ala says, soon you shall know. With certainty you shall know. Then when you will see the hellfire with Aynul Yaqeen, certainty of sight, you will come to know. And then finally Allah Tabaraka wa Ta'ala says that ثُمَّ لَتُسْأَلُنَّ يَوْمَئِذٍ عَنِ النَّعِيمِ. Now that is the important thing that we should remember, that in this surah at the end of it Allah Tabaraka wa Ta'ala says that on the day of Qiyamah you shall be questioned about those bounties, about those ni'mats that you have been given, you will be questioned. Now when we were discussing sabr and shukr, we did discuss to some extent what is shukr. But the Quran Sharif repeats these things many, many places. In the Hadith Sharif, Nabi alayhi salatu wasalam repeats it many times. So we too should listen to it repeatedly so that it becomes our hal and our condition. It doesn't remain just as accumulation of knowledge in our heads. It must become our hal and condition. It must be spontaneous. The person must not be then pushed on or encouraged or given long nasihats and waz to make amal. One time he has heard it, after that it must become his condition. So Allah Tabaraka wa Ta'ala will question the people on the day of Qiyamah about the ni'mats, about the bounties. Now the meaning and the mafhum of that one hadith is well known in many, many bayans and in many, many waz. You hear and you listen to that hadith sharif where it is mentioned that a person will not be able to move from the planes of judgment until he is asked about his age, about his life, where did he spend his life? That life which was a gift of Allah Tabaraka wa Ta'ala, where did he spend it? How did he spend it? And then emphasis is placed on youth, that youth is part of the person's life. If the person's life was of 50 years or 60 years or 100 years, then there was a period of time which we may term as his youthful days. So emphasis is placed that he will be asked particularly where did he spend his youth. Therefore I mentioned to my young friends the other day, students of university and schools, told them that two things are extremely important when it comes to youth. If a person is on guard with regards to two things, then it will become easy for him to remain steadfast on Islam and on Deen. And if he is not particular about these two things, then he will go astray. It's very easy to go astray. One is the literature that he reads, and the other is the company that he keeps. These are the two things which are extremely important in the life of any young person. Most of those people who have gone astray, or those people who are now crying, they went too deep into drugs and into wine and into women and into all kinds of vices. And now they say that the temptation is too great, we want to come out, but we do not know how to come out. If you have to analyze how did they get there, it were two things. Of course, other factors are there too, but generally these two things, the company that they keep and the literature that they read. Give any young person, leave young person, give it to an old person. Filthy porn literature and filthy magazines, naked women, naked pictures, newspaper articles and magazine articles which are filthy and dirty, immoral. Of course, for those people who don't believe in Allah Ta'ala and the Rasul and in the Akhirat and in Jannat and Jahannam, then there's nothing left immoral for them. There's nothing left immoral for them.
But we are talking about those

0: who believe in Jannat, Jahannam, in Akhirat, in Allah Tabaraka wa Ta'ala, in Qiyamat, on the Day of Judgment, in life after death, then for them it is such that if you have to give that person, if you have to give that person, whether he's a young person or old person, plenty of filthy literature, give him plenty of filthy movies to watch, video films, then see what is going to be the reaction. That person will forget his namaz, he will forget his tilawat, and if he is making some namaz, some tilawat, by force of habit, then there will be absolutely no enjoyment, there will be no connection with Allah Tabaraka wa Ta'ala, there will be a darkness which has clouded the person's heart and mind, and there will be a restlessness that this person will not be able to explain why. So most of those young people, and as I said that even the old people or anyone, if you are not going to be careful about two things, but particularly the youth, because in that hadith it has been mentioned that the person will be questioned about his life, where did he spend it, and his youth, the energy, the health, the strength, the vitality that he had in his body when he was a young person, at that time, where did he go? Which places did he frequent? How did he spend that health and that strength that we had given to him? He will be questioned about that. Now the person who believes in Rasulullah Sallallahu Alaihi Wasallam as Khatamun Nabiyyin and Muhammadur Rasulullah, and the person who believes that he is indeed after Allah the greatest, Ba'das Qada Wuzruq Tuhi Qissa Mukhtasar, and he believes that whatever Nabi Alayhi Sallallahu Wasallam said is the truth and nothing but the truth, so then this young person has to show concern that where is my time being spent? The 24 hours that Allah Tabaraka wa Ta'ala has given me of the day, then where do I spend that time? If we have to take a stock, then the majority of them, the time is spent in the cinemas, in the theaters, in watching the television programs, in reading filthy magazines, or in useless idle chit-chat. Nothing really constructive. And that is something that is of concern. So two things normally cause the young person to go astray. That is the literature and the company that the person keeps. If the person is going to remain in the company of a one that goes to the casinos and he says that you mustn't gamble, you just come with me, you must just watch. A non-Muslim tells him you come with me, or a Muslim who's going to the casino and frequenting, he says you just come with me, you just watch, very nice. You can enjoy yourself, there's fun there, entertainment there. But because you do not gamble, it is haram, so therefore you must not gamble. Then believe me, within a few days you will find this person also becoming a gambler. Take the person to the cinemas, to the theaters, and take him to the prostitute quarters and tell him that don't indulge in any haram. Within a few days he will be indulging in that same haram. So youth, the person will be questioned about his youth, where did he spend it? Many people, in fact, when they came out from their evils and from their vices and from their sins, but then just out of force of habit or just for the fun of it and just for amusement, they took a glance again at what is being shown at the cinemas or what is being shown on Mnet, Eastnet, Shaitan's net, on all the different webs, because either you get caught these days in some net or you get caught in some web. For the young people and for everyone, we have to be on guard, because they have said that these are nets. Allah Ta'ala makes them use the same word, that these are nets, either you will get caught in some net, and if you are not caught in a net, then these days there's plenty of webs. So either we will get caught in the web, or we will get caught in the net. We have to be very much on guard. And when we are going to get caught, then it's not going to be easy to come out. There are many who want to come out, but they cannot now. It's very difficult. It's gone too deep. So Allah Tabaraka wa Ta'ala is going to question the person that where did he spend his youth. He will be questioned with regards to his income. How did he earn it and how did he spend it? The person will be questioned about his knowledge. What amal did he make on his knowledge? Now if we have these things before us, then it will keep us on guard, it will keep us on track, it will save us from deviating, from taking the path of shaitan and nafs, which will lead to the fire of Jahannam. Of course, all these things will require a little bit of effort, and that is what we are in this world for, to make that little effort. And then Allah Tabaraka wa Ta'ala is promising us unlimited ni'mat in the akhirat. And even in this world, if we have to see, He is showering upon us so much of ni'mat in spite of our disobedience. So just imagine how much He will give to us if we have to be obedient to Him. The Sahaba Ikram Ridwanullah Alayhim Ajma'in, they were obedient to Allah Ta'ala and His Rasul Sallallahu Alaihi Wasallam. So great amount of tests came in their lives. But what was the end result of those tests? Allah Tabaraka wa Ta'ala gave them the huge kingdoms. The Roman Empire, the Persian Empire, everything fell at their feet. And it will happen again one day when Imam Mahdi is going to come and when there's going to be justice that is going to be established in the rule. And again the ni'mats of Allah Tabaraka wa Ta'ala will be in abundance. And a time will come when there will be nobody left on this earth who will be a disbeliever. Now we may doubt these type of things, that how can such a day again come? Well, the day will come. Allah Tabaraka wa Ta'ala has mentioned in the Quran Sharif, وَإِن تَتَوَلَّوْ يَسْتَبْدِلْ قَوْمًا غَيْرَكُمْ ثُمَّ لَا يَكُونُوا أَمْثَالَكُمْ. If you are going to turn away, Allah Ta'ala will change you for another people. They will take your place. It's not difficult for Allah Tabaraka wa Ta'ala to send one earthquake and take away millions of people. It's not difficult for Allah Tabaraka wa Ta'ala to destroy whole cities and whole country. Allah Tabaraka wa Ta'ala can then give Islam and Iman to those who are enemies of Islam and Iman today. And this has happened in the past, so therefore we must not doubt these type of things, that it can happen and it will happen in the future again. For a period of time, after that again there will be kufr, until there will be so much of kufr that not one Muslim will be left in the world. Look at Allah Ta'ala's system and Qudrat. And all these things have been predicted and everything we can see is happening. Now if we say that how it is going to happen, then look at the time of the Sahaba, look at the time of Rasulullah Sallallahu Alaihi Wasallam, that when he returned from the cave of Hira, and he said, Zammiluni, Zammiluni to his wife Hazrat Khadija, at that time how many people were Muslims? There was nobody there. Nabi alayhi salatu wasalam was the only one. Besides Rasulullah sallallahu alayhi wasalam, who else was a Muslim there at that time? But then his invitation brought one, two, until finally we found the whole of Arabia, and then Islam began to spread, and then we say today we have more than a billion Muslims. So if that could have happened once, it can still happen again. But we have to be on guard that Allah Tabaraka wa Ta'ala is not our muhtaj. He is not in need of us. If we are going to make statements of kufr, and if we are going to find faults with Islam and with Iman and with Sharia and with Deen, and we say that this is difficult to practice, namaz is difficult to make 5 times a day, how can we leave our businesses and make salat during at Asr time? How can we make namaz Christmas Day if it is a Jummah? How can we go to the masjids? And then if we have to look at the laws of the Quran Sharif, we do not find this to be very suitable and that to be very suitable. In one conference or one meeting where there were a large number of non-Muslims, priests and others, and government members, one so-called Muslim doctor, a doctorate in Islamic studies he had, and he stood up, and believe me, I'm in the masjid, I can't speak lies here. He stood up and he says that, gentlemen, I find it a problem going to the civilized community with a verse of the Quran Sharif which says, لِلذَّكَرِ مِثْلُ حَزِّ الْأُنْسَيَيْنِ. He finds it difficult to going to the civilized nations and telling them that for the male person, there is twice the share of the female when it comes to inheritance. How is he going to explain to them? Because here outwardly it seems that it's injustice, na'uzu billah. There is no fair play. There's no equity. There's no equality of the sexes. So he finds it difficult. And who he is? A doctorate. He holds a doctorate in Islamic studies. Now whatever we were supposed to say there, we had to leave that one side and now explain to the people that Allah Tabaraka wa Ta'ala is more than fair when He says that. Because it is our weakness. Why do we blame Islam for our weakness? If everybody practices Islam, then there will be no problem. All these liberation movements, the women's demands of bringing about a reformation and change in the Muslim personal law, it is because the husbands are not doing their share. They are not just, they are not fair, they are abusing, or they are not fulfilling their rights. So now they find fault in the Quran and in the Sunnah and in the Hadith Sharif. And on the other side, if the wives are not doing what they're supposed to do, they are not obeying the husbands, they are not fulfilling the rights of the husbands, and they have become independent and their minds have become corrupted because of the education that they have got or the plenty of earnings that they have, now the husbands begin to blame the Quran and the Sunnah for that. Nauzubillah. Whereas in this issue itself, if only everybody practices on Islam, then you will understand how it is not only just but more than fair to the woman. Because Shariat hasn't placed any responsibility on the wife, or on the woman, or onto the daughter to go and earn a living. Yes, by force of circumstances, because the husband is poor, or there is a handicap, or there is some other genuine need, and she has to support the husband, then that we will say it's an exception to the rule. We don't say that it doesn't happen, especially in our times. But where did it start off? When we said that cheap labor is woman labor. So therefore put all our women folk in the markets and in the bazaars and in the industries and everywhere. Now that person who would have worked and supported 5 or 6 children with his earnings, there is no place for him in any industry or any factory anymore. They say, sorry, there's no employment. Because his job has been taken up by that young girl who is working for no other reason but just to maintain a certain lifestyle. So Allah Tabaraka wa Ta'ala's system is the perfect system. That there was no responsibility on the daughter at all to go and earn. When she was born, it was the duty of the father to take care of her. When she gets married, it becomes the duty of the husband to support her, give her home, give her food, give her clothing, look after her, give her even pocket expense, give her happiness and joy and satisfaction and make her the queen of the home. Or if she has to work, then she works from home, or she works with the husband or with the father, without coming into direct contact all the time with those people who are casting lustful and evil glances at her. Nevertheless, there was no responsibility on her. Now it was the husband's duty. Then she became a mother. Now it became the children's duty that if the mother is in need of assistance and help, then he must help her. Like that it goes on. And her savings, whatever she got as a child from her father, from her mother, from her uncles, from her relatives, as gifts, everything is her savings, no expenditure. After that, when she gets married, whatever she received as mehar, now the husband must give her mehar, the husband must provide everything, and he must give her gifts. Now all that is again her savings. It goes on like that, there's no time to go into the details, but when her father dies, she gets, as a daughter, she gets one share, the sons will get 2 shares, but she will get 1 share. So when the father dies, she is getting a share. When a son dies, she is getting a share. When the mother dies, she is getting a share. When a daughter dies, she is getting a share. Anybody in her relationships, uncles, grandfathers, if there is no father, there is no mother or something like that, and she is entitled to a share, then she gets those shares. All that becomes her savings. So she is getting from all sides, an expenditure nil. So if she gets 1 share, whereas this husband, he will have to give mehar, he will have to go and work and feed the children, he will have to take care of other needs and requirements of his parents sometimes and other things. So if he is getting twice and she is still getting 1 share, then we will say it is more than fair. But the fault is in us, it is not in Shariat, it is not in Deen. If we are not practicing it and we have put our daughters into the marketplaces and we have said that they must earn and support us, they must go and work and pay our rent, light, water bills, and we want to laze around at home. There are so many husbands who are lazy. It's not that they haven't got the ability to work. There are many of them who can work. But because their wives are earning, now they are using pressure and force that you go and bring the money. I have to buy my drugs. I have to buy my drink. And I have to womanize. Now the money is coming again from that poor wife. That poor wife is going to cook for him too. She's going to do the beds. She's going to do the washing. She is going to care for the children. And from the morning she has to go to the business and stand there till the evening. And we call that justice. And we call that civilization. And we call that what we term in these days as progress of society. This is the Western thinking which has paralyzed our thinking. Because we have become so accustomed to it, it has become a norm of our society that our daughters have to work, our sisters have to work, our mothers have to work, our grandmothers have to work. One grandmother phones and tells me that, Maulana, I have to work whole day, I'm 75 years old, and I have to sit, my son is loafing around everywhere. He makes me sit in the shop and I must be the cashier. And if I say I do not want to come to the shop today because my knees are paining or I've got a pain in my stomach or back, then I must hear abusive language and he'll say, I'll throw you out of the house. What are we facing in our lives? And still we want to follow the West blindly. And we say that they are showing us the path to progress in life. Progress is in nothing else but the teachings of Deen, the teachings of the Quran, the teachings of Sunnah and Sharia. Then we will find peace, we will find sukoon, we will find all kinds of happiness in our life. In the home there will be happiness, in the businesses there will be barakat. In the families there will be unity, in the societies there will be contentment and satisfaction and happiness and unity, and the nations also will then unite. At present there is absolutely no happiness anywhere. So it is all because we have forsaken the way of life shown to us by the Quran and the Sunnah of Nabi alayhi salatu wasalam. I was going to discuss لَتُسْأَلُنَّ يَوْمَ يَزِنْ عَنِ النَّعِيمِ, but if this came away, by the way, inshallah it will be beneficial for me, for you or for somebody else. Allah tabaraka wa ta'ala give us the tawfiq to understand that that is the only solution to our problems, to return to the Quran and the Sunnah, even though it may be difficult in the early stages. Because that person has already put his four daughters into the business, or five daughters into the marketplace. Now to bring them back and say that I am the father and Allah has given me millions, hundreds of thousands, I've got a good home, I've got a good business, I will support you all. You all do something from home. It's difficult. It's very difficult. That person, how is he going to tell those daughters now? Because they also got their independence. But that is the only solution. There is no other solution. Otherwise we'll have to cry tears of shame and tears of blood. My daughter is gone with this one and my daughter is gone with that one. And well, I don't know where my daughter is gone for the past couple of days. There is no sign of her. Give some wazifa to read. There was one non-Muslim that she was involved with, and I don't find her anymore. And then finally he says that I found her, Maulana, Jazakallah, for the wazifa you gave. But where did I find her? I found her in a bar with that non-Muslim chap. And she was also drinking. I'm telling you a true incident. May Allah tabaraka wa ta'ala protect us from all the fitnas which are pouring in these times. Allah Ta'ala must remove the difficulties, the hardships and the problems of the Muslim Ummah all over the world. Wa akhir da'wana. Allah Tabaraka wa Ta'ala, shukar His Ihsan that He gave us the tawfiq to make another Taraweeh. Himmat, quwwat, strength, courage, everything comes from Allah Tabaraka wa Ta'ala. And now after the 20 rakats of Taraweeh, you are still sitting. This is the fazal of Allah Tabaraka wa Ta'ala. We must not consider ourselves to be worthy of anything. Whatever we achieve, we must consider it as a ni'mat of Allah Ta'ala. It is only His ihsan. This month of Ramadan is not for cricket, soccer and other games and entertainment of the worldly kind. The greatest after Allah, Rasul Pak Sallallahu Alaihi Wasallam, He exerted himself so much in the month of Ramadan. Rasul Aisha radiallahu ta'ala anha says that he hardly even slept in the month of Ramadan. So if we cannot do that much, at least we can stay away from those places of sin and vices and evils. At least we can spend some time in the masajid or in the recitation of the Quran Sharif, or even at home engage ourselves in some tilawat, in some zikr, in some tahajjud, in reading of some good Islamic literature, reading of the tafsir of the Quran Sharif. These are the things that we should be engaging in Ramadan. Abstain totally from all gossip and lies and backbiting and carrying tales and jealousy and malice. Then within a few days that fire of Allah Ta'ala's love and Nabi alayhi salatu wasalam ishq and muhabbat will light up in the hearts and the person will realize it. Like when a person becomes baligh, he comes to know. In the same way, the person will become baligh in spirituality. And he will realize it, that Allah Ta'ala has blessed him with some ni'mat. The person who is given $1 million diamond, then he comes to know that he is rich now. The person doesn't have to tell him.
1: that you have now become rich. In the same way, when this connection with Allah Tabaraka wa Ta'ala's treasures will come, then the person will realize it within himself that he has become rich in some kind of spiritual ni'mat. Spiritual diamonds have entered his hearts, his heart. So for the next few minutes, Hazrat Khaja Sahib Rahmatullah Ali's beautiful ashar. Batin mein mere ya Rab,

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he has to do many other things. And if he is the owner of a business, then the employees and their salaries and all the other things that are related, the person will have to think of it, he will have to engage himself in it. So therefore this does not mean that 24 hours the person just reads tasbih. What it means is that Allah Ta'ala's remembrance must settle in the heart, that business now must be according to Sharia. We must not just use the word Sharia compliant to suit ourselves. It must be Sharia compliant in the true sense of the word. So whether it's our business, whether it's our home life, whether it's our political life, any life, the thing is that in my heart, O Allah, must be your remembrance. That means I must do it in accordance with the Quran, in accordance with the Sunnah of Nabi alayhi salatu wasalam. And we say, how can this be that Allah Ta'ala be in our hearts all the time? Like somebody said, that Nabi alayhi salatu wasalam's hadith sharif says that when you are, or the person who will, one of those people who will get shade under the throne of Allah Ta'ala on the day of Qiyamah when there will be no other shade, are those people whose hearts are attached to the masjid. So they say when you are in the business, anywhere you are, your heart must still be attached to the masjid. So someone said, how can that be, that a heart can never be in the masjid? Whilst you are in business, how it can be in the masjid? So the Shah Abdul Ghani Sahib Rahmatullah Ali gave a beautiful reply. He says, simple to understand. When you are in the masjid, how your heart is in the bazaar. When you're in the masjid, how the heart is in the bazaar, like the people who are Allah Walas, who have got a connection with Allah Ta'ala, they are in the bazaar but their hearts are in the masjid. We are reading namaz but our hearts are somewhere else. So like that we are doing business but our hearts are in the masjid. We keep looking at the time. Just now will be Zuhr time, just now will be Asr time. So the person's heart is attached to the masjid. So this is what it means, Baatin mein mere ya rab bas jaye yaad teri, your remembrance must settle in my heart. Har dam rahe huzuri dil ho maqam tera, all the time there must be this huzuri, istihzar, conscious awareness of Allah tabaraka wa ta'ala watching, Allah tabaraka wa ta'ala knowing, Allah tabaraka wa ta'ala listening. 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What is ihsan? That you worship Allah as if you are seeing Allah Ta'ala. And if we are not seeing Allah Ta'ala, then Allah Ta'ala is watching us. So that sifat of ihsan, it comes in everything, in every aspect of the person's life. And the heart is the only place that can receive Allah Tabaraka wa Ta'ala's tajalli. When it came upon the mountain shattered to smithereens. The Musa alayhi salatu wasalam asked to see Allah tabaraka wa ta'ala. He said, look at the mountain. When the tajalli came on the mountain, it shattered to smithereens. It is only the heart of a mu'min that can take the tajalli of Allah tabaraka wa ta'ala. Allah ta'ala has made his heart such that it can receive that tajalli. But when will it receive it? When that heart is purified, when the heart is cleaned. We cannot have all the dead bodies in the heart and then expect Allah Ta'ala's tajalli to come in such kind of a heart. Those eyes which are watching the haram all the time, then what comes into the heart? Those eyes which keep watching all the haram, then what comes into the heart? Purity comes, cleanliness comes. Can tajalli come in those hearts after that?
So first we have to purify that heart. When we purify it, then we will get Allah tabaraka wa ta'ala's tajalli in those hearts. Allah ta'ala's tajalli cannot come in anything else. And when that will come, then we will truly feel, as I just explained earlier, that some diamonds have come into the heart. As Hazrat Shah Waliullah Rahmatullah Alayhi, we have heard many, many times by now, that there were Mughal kings at that time with huge palaces and thrones and crowns and diamonds and gold and silver and everything. Look at one palace that they built. Look at the Taj Mahal that was built. Look at the Red Fort that was built. Look at all the other forts and fortresses that they built. Everything was there. So he used to address such kind of kings in his speeches. He used to say, "Oh, you Mughal kings, when you are going to go to the Qabristan, then you will leave behind everything. Your crowns will stay here, your diamonds will remain here, your thrones will remain here, everything will remain here. You will take just your kafan and go." But of course that was referring to those kings who were not pious, not righteous, those who were just enjoying life, entertainment, merriment, pomp and show. It was for them. Otherwise there were many kings who were very, very pious and very righteous. And they, when they left, they also left with those diamonds of Allah Ta'ala's love. So he used to say that when you are going to go, you leave everything behind. But when Waliullah will go, then he will take with him diamonds in his heart. And those diamonds are the diamonds of Allah Tabaraka wa Ta'ala's love and muhabbat. Those will accompany him. He will take it with from here. He's not going to leave it behind. Because it is inside the heart. It is not something that you have to wrap up in the kafan. So the kafan will still wrap up the body. But they cannot take out those diamonds from the heart. Those jewels from the heart. Those gems from the heart, they cannot take it out. The person who's giving ghusl and kafan, he can't say that this Waliullah seems to have got a lot of diamonds in his heart, let me take it out from here. He can't do that. People have learned the art of transplant. They transplant hearts, transplant kidneys, transplant corneas of the eye. So many things they transplant. But up till now we haven't heard that when one Waliullah passed away, so then the person who was giving ghusl kafan, he said, take this heart out from here and plant it somewhere else. Transplant. So that all that ilm and knowledge and everything from here goes away there. They can't do that. But Allah Tabaraka wa Ta'ala can do it. And how he does it, many, many examples there are. Hazrat Mullah Ilyas Rahmatullah Alayhi, when he was passing away, just before that he told Mullah Yusuf Rahmatullah Alayhi, son, Yusuf, aagale mille ab to hum chale. And he says that embracing that he did at the time of his passing away, it seemed as if he transferred everything into it. And as Shaykh Zakaria Sahib Rahmatullah Alayhi says, after that Hazrat Mullah Yusuf Rahmatullah Alayhi made such progress. Ke kana mamluki fa adha maliki fa haza min aajim zaman. The one who was the slave became with the master. So that kind of transfer Allah Tabaraka wa Ta'ala has the qudrat. But I am talking about human beings being able to snatch it out of the hearts. It's not possible. So he said, we will take all that with us. So therefore this month of Ramadan is to put those diamonds in the heart. Just a little effort. It doesn't require a very great effort. It's only 9:15 now. How much of time we have till Tahajjud? Read a little bit of Quran Sharif, make few rakats of namaz, and sleep also. You got enough hours to sleep. Then get up again, put the head in sajda, put the heart in sajda. Apne malik se ut karke faryad kar. Dil ko sajde mein ro ro ke abad kar. اللهم صل على سيدنا محمد وعلى آل سيدنا. يا ربي يا ربي معفو.
My beloved Allah, my Rahim Allah, Kareem Allah. ہمارے گناہوں کو معاف فرما، خطاؤں کو معاف فرما، لغزشوں سے درگزر فرما، صحت دے، عافیت دے، سلامتی دے، عزت والی زندگی دے، ذلت اور رسوائی سے حفاظت فرما، دین بھی دے، دنیا بھی دے، دنیا بھی دے، آخرت بھی دے، بلا حساب کتاب جنت میں داخلہ نصیب فرما، خاتمہ ایمان کے اوپر فرما. یا اللہ بلیس اس ود آل دا گڈنس دیٹ رسول پاک صلی اللہ علیہ وسلم آسکڈ فار اس. 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

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We thank and praise Allah subhanahu wa ta'ala for having granted us the barakat of Iman and for having granted us the belief in the oneness, in the Tawheed of Allah subhanahu wa ta'ala. And we are of the blessed and fortunate ones who also send Darud and Salam upon the final messenger of Allah subhanahu wa ta'ala, Khatam al-Nabiyyin, Sayyid al-Mursaleen, Rahmatul al-Alameen, Sayyidina wa Nabiyyina, Muhammadur Rasulullah sallallahu alayhi wa sallam. We have performed our obligatory duty of observing the Isha Salah here in the winter months in the

which is the only one true religion deen in the entire world. We are about to commence with our lessons on the events of the modern age. But before we do so, as it's become custom to us, I wish to present to you some occurrences and some happenings before we go. The first article I want to bring, or the notice which I want to give you, is with regard to one of the first countries to have embraced Islam in the continent of Africa, which is Somalia. What is there about Somalia that we need to know? This is what is important about Somalia and what is happening there now. You will be aware how many people of Somalia have been accepted in South Africa. They are trading here, they are living here, and so forth. And what is the reason, do you think? Why would people leave their old country and flee from their own lands where they have their homes and their properties and so on? What is happening there? That is what I wish to bring to your notice before we commence with our main lessons. This is what is happening there. Hearing about the one place in particular hurts me. This is what this person who has written this article, he sent it to me, emailed it to me. This is what he says, that hearing about this Muslim country in North Africa, one of the first to have accepted Islam, hurts me. That place is the Horn of Africa, Somalia. I'm sure you'd feel the same if you knew, especially since the land has not seen peace for over 20 years. Women and children cannot sleep at night in Somalia, fearing attacks from local warlords. Somalia has one of the highest internal displacement figures in the world. In other words, most of the people of Somalia have had to leave Somalia and flee to other countries of the world. You'd probably want to know what this means. Imagine a group the size of the annual Hajj, which means 4 or 5 million people who were forced to flee their homes to save their lives. Can you imagine the pain and the distress of the Somalian people? It gets worse. In the 18th year after Hijrah, going back into a bit of background, the writer of this article is going back into Islamic history, and he says, in the 18th century after the Hijrah, the Arabian Peninsula was gripped by a deadly famine. The hunger was so severe that even the wild animals started to come into the towns, into the cities, in search of food. The drought drove people from the farthest deserts and brought them to Medina Munawwara. Sayyidina Umar ibn Khattab radiallahu ta'ala anhu was the Khalifa of that time, and he felt the burden of responsibility. Witnessing the sad state of the Ummah, he proposed not to eat meat and not to eat any kind of oil until the famine was over. In sympathy with the people of the desert, the Bedouins in particular, who had come away to Medina in search of food due to the famine that was existing all over Arabia at that time, Sayyidina Umar radiallahu ta'ala anhu decided that he was not going to eat any meat at all, and the oil from in which it is cooked and prepared, until the famine was over. How could I care? These are his words. He said, how could I care for the people properly if I do not feel what they feel? The hunger, the thirst they are feeling, he said, I sympathize with them and I want to feel exactly as they do. So he set up camps in Medina Munawwara, from where the displaced were given food.
So what he did, he instructed from the Baitul Mal that food should be prepared for all the Bedouins that were coming to Medina so that they can be given food and water. The Khalifa, Sayyidina Umar ibn Khattab radiallahu ta'ala, himself managed these camps, and he took part in cooking and also in serving the food to the hungry people. He cared for the sick, and he called, made dua, cried to Allah subhanahu wa ta'ala, "Oh Allah, send down some rain." When it finally began to rain, Sayyidina Umar ibn Khattab radiallahu ta'ala appointed men to escort the Bedouins back to their lands. They were given food and they were given lambs. In other words, goats, sheep and so on, they were given by the people. Take this back with you to your country, to the place where you come from. And they were also given sufficient food to take with them. Now, what this person is, he said, can anyone claim to have such a concern for the ummah of Muhammadur Rasulullah sallallahu alayhi wa sallam? And he writes here, he says, the broken people of Somalia were given food and water by the Muslims. The orphans of the conflict were given a home. The Bedouins were given goats to help them stand on their own feet. And he says that among the Muslimin, there were those who still followed the way of the Sahaba Karam and the Tabi'in Karam and the Tabi'in Karam, Rizwanullahi Ta'ala Matmain. And he says that he learned that the Muslims of today still care, and that they have lent a hand to the Somalian people and are helping them to come out of the difficulties in which they find themselves. So that is the first article that I wish to present to you. The second one is very, very sad. There is a word in the English language called feticide. Feticide is when children are born and their lives are taken away. Their lives are terminated. For example, abortion. What is abortion? It is taking the life of a little child that is still in the womb of the mother and taking the life away, killing the child basically. Now here, in this particular note that I have, I want to remind you of this. It is known to all that female feticide, the taking of the lives of little children, was commonplace in the pre-Islamic Arab society. Tolerating the existence of daughters was a matter of shame and against the dignity of the Arab father. And bearing these little girls soon after they were born, burying them alive, was a matter of great honor to the Arabs. But this inhuman custom was not the gift of the Arab world, as daughters were a burden to parents in many other countries as well of the world, in ancient times too. So remember, it was not only the Arabs that were practicing feticide, it was also other countries. And he takes the name of these countries. He says in Greece, for example, the killing of girls, especially disabled girls, were permitted by the government of Greece. In the ancient city of Delphi in Greece, only 1% of the families had a daughter. On the whole, there were only 28 girls per 118 boys in Greece. So it wasn't only the Arabs that were practicing the killing of girls. It was also in Greece at that time. In modern times as well, which is a developed and civilized age, and apparently women's rights are advocated and practically women are marching shoulder to shoulder with men in every sphere of life, with feminism playing an influential role in affairs relating to women, the condition of the hapless female child is pitiable, and the treatment of the society towards them
is inhuman. Female feticide has assumed serious proportions not only in India, but also in China and in the United States of America as well. The so-called flag bearer of human rights, that is America and Europe, even there, today, abortion, feticide is being promised. Even those surviving are constantly, girls that are surviving are constantly reminded by their family and the society at large that they are a burden on society. They are subjected to discrimination in every matter against male children. When the demographic studies were conducted in India, for example, for the first time in the 19th century, it came to light that many villages had no girls at all. In 30 villages, there were only 54 girls against over 500 boys. In 1834, the number of girls in Mumbai, which is Bombay, was only 603. Female feticide is also commonplace in China and in the United States today. Boys are considered the best pension a father can have in old age, while the girls are considered as maggots, as useless. Female infanticide is considered easier than female feticide in China, as it is easier to dispose of the dead body without affecting the mother's health. In the United States of America as well, there are many incidents of female infanticide every year, and hardly any accused woman has spent more than one night behind bars for taking, for aborting. In India's context, daughters are considered a burden, and so despite female feticide being a punishable crime, many incidents of female feticide come to light every year. And this is what happened. For example, this author gives an example. In Punjab, the ratio is for 1,000 male children, there's only 593, say 600. For 1,000 boys, there's only 693, say 700 boys. Girls, I mean. For every 1,000 boys, there's only 700 girls. Haryana in India has 820 girls per 1,000 boys. Himachal has 897. Gujarat has 878. Chandigarh has 845. And the capital city of Delhi has 865. So here, what I'm placing in front of you is this is what is happening now. And in all these modern countries, abortion is permitted. The gravity of the problem can be gauged from the fact that the British magazine Lancet has published a report that said that during the last 20 years, almost 10 million female fetuses were aborted. This is a very reliable magazine printed in Britain. What did this magazine, Lancet, state? It stated that during the last 20 years, more than 10 million female fetuses were aborted. According to the report, with the advent of ultrasound technique, there was a sharp decline in the birth of female children in the last two decades. Furthermore, 4 years ago, the police had raided the clinic of a doctor in Patiala in India and had recovered more than 50 dead fetuses of females from a 10-meter well behind the clinic. Many doctors in the Punjab area have boards with the slogan, "Pay 500 rupees today and save 5 lakh later outside their clinics." So this is the type of thing whereby doctors are actually advertising that if you are pregnant and you want to lose your child, come to us and we will
sort it out. The southern states of India have not proved themselves less ruthless towards girl children. In the poor families of Tamil Nadus, born girls are killed mercilessly. They are fed with milk laced with poison or with the rice dust, and this rice dust is stuffed down their throats and they cannot breathe, so they die. Young children of a few months old or a year or two or maybe even three, and this is how they are killed. They are given milk to drink, into the milk poison is put in, or their rice dust is taken, it's turned into dust and that is pushed down their throats. Some families use less painful techniques to kill their daughters. They use pesticides or sleeping pills. Some others simply suffocate the girls with a wet towel or a pillow. If a girl is born, this is what they are doing. So you, why I brought this out, the reason is you may be thinking that amongst the Arabs, this was a terrible thing that was happening. But what about today? We don't talk about the way girls are being killed today and how their life is taken away. So we need to know this, and we need, in this sense, the modern and civilized world is no different from the ancient pre-Islamic uneducated and uncivilized tribal Arab society in terms of its attitude to the girls. Daughters were considered a burden and a symbol of dishonor in those days, and they are considered so even today. No law or lure of monetary reward can stop female feticide until people realize the value of and have love and sympathy for the human life. Right from its advent, Islam guaranteed a place in heaven, in Jannah, to those who protect and treat their daughters well. And so people who earlier hated their daughters the most became their protectors. The Quran came down heavily on those who expressed their disapproval and shame on the birth of daughters. And the Quran came out very clearly in the time of Rasulullah sallallahu alayhi wa sallam and made it very clear that daughters have to be protected. For example, in the Quran, Allah subhanahu wa ta'ala says, وَإِذَا بُشِّرَ أَحَدُهُمْ بِالْأُنْسَى ذَلَّ وَجْهُهُ مُسْوَدًّا وَهُوَ كَزِيمٌ يَتَوَارَى مِنَ الْقَوْمِ مِنْ سُوءِ مَا بُشِّرَ بِهِ أَيُمْسِكُهُ عَلَى هُونٍ أَمْ يَدُسُّهُ فِي التُّرَابِ. And when the news of the birth of a female child is brought to any of them, meaning the Arabs, his face became dark and he was filled with inward grief. He wanted to hide himself from the people because of the evil of that whereof he has been informed. Shall he keep her with dishonor, or should he bury her in the earth? That was the approach. He became so ashamed when his wife gave birth to a girl that this is what they used to do: take that little child, newly born child, and dig a grave and bury the child into that. That was the Arab society. Tell me, what is abortion? How much different? This person is asking the question. He says, how much different is it from what we are doing today in this modern world? Allah subhanahu wa ta'ala in the Quran also forbids people to take their children for out of fear of poverty and hunger. The Quran said very clearly, وَلَا تَقْتُلُوا أَوْلَادَكُمْ مِنْ إِمْلَاقٍ نَحْنُ نَرْزُقُكُمْ وَإِيَّاهُمْ. Allah subhanahu wa ta'ala, kill not your children because of poverty. Allah says, we provide sustenance for you and for them. Surah An'am, ayat number 151. So
very, very clearly Allah subhanahu wa ta'ala. There are also numerous traditions, ahadith of Rasulullah s.a.w. emphasizing the reward for protecting, educating, and fair treatment of the daughters. The hadith is very, very clear. If anyone cares for three daughters, and disciplines them, and he marries them off, and does good to them, he will go to Jannah. Hadith from Abu Dawood. So Nabi Kareem sallallahu alayhi wa sallam did his best to remind

benevolent treatment towards them, such a person will be protected from the hellfire, from the fire of Jahannam, by Allah subhanahu wa ta'ala. So here, there Rasulullah sallallahu alayhi wa sallam's actions and his way of life are a model code of conduct for Muslims. Therefore, Rasulullah sallallahu alayhi wa sallam himself set an example before the Muslims by treating his own daughters with love and affection. Because of the training and discipline Rasulullah sallallahu alayhi wa sallam provided to his daughters, Sayyidina Fatima radiallahu ta'ala anha was elevated as the head of the woman of Jannah. She was known as Khatun Jannah. He not only treated his daughters with love and affection, but the daughters of others as well, and taught the Muslims to treat women folk with compassion and sympathy. The protection and security of women in society can be ensured only when we have the same degree of sympathy for the life of others as our own kin. The dowry we have the same degree of sympathy for the life of others as our own kith and kin. And we must remember murders are committed because people do not value the life or daughters of others over material things. Islam established a system that gave importance to moral values more than anything else, and the killing of an innocent human being by abortion or whatever technique was declared the killing of entire humanity. The practice of burying alive or killing the daughters was banned. The girls were accorded equal rights. That was our Islam. Therefore, a society based on Quranic teachings and principles and the traditions of Rasulullah sallallahu alaihi wasallam can only rid the world of the inhuman practice of female feticide and guarantee the girls a life based on love, fair treatment, justice, better education, and equality. This is what I'm bringing forward to you and putting forward to you. And one of the other reasons why I have done that also is that this is what is among the signs of Qiyamah. Because when we were doing the events of the modern age, then we are dealing with Qiyamah, and these are among the signs of Qiyamah. More and more abortions will be done, and in these abortions, if it's a boy, generally then they save the boy, and if it's a girl, then the life of the girl is taken away. So we need to understand this, and we need to be very careful that we respect girls as much as we do boys also. So that is a very important occurrence that we need to guard in the Muslim Ummah. Now we proceed with our lesson on the events of the modern age. Bismillah ar-Rahman ar-Rahim. Although the signs of Qiyamah shall be manifested in numerous dangerous ways, and there will be a decline in the piety and morality of all people, there shall always be those in the Ummah of Mu'mineen, Muslimin, Muttaqeen, who shall hold on to the deen of Islam tenaciously and steadfastly. Please understand this, that no matter how much morality drops and how much sin and evil continues, our Rasul sallallahu alayhi wa sallam has made it very clear that at all times there will be those muttaqeen and pious people in the Ummah who will hold on to Islam steadfastly. They will not let go, in such a way that they lead by example and draw the wary and pious ones into their fold. When these pious and Allah-fearing muttaqeen, obedient servants and slaves of Allah subhanahu wa ta'ala begin to fade and die one by one, then this shall be a sure sign that Qiyamah is near at hand and time is very short. Sayyidina Rasulullah sallallahu alayhi wa sallam has presented to us several signs of such pious people in the Ahadith.

0: and I present some of them for our elucidation. First one comes from Hazrat Muawiyah radiallahu ta'ala anhu. He narrated that Sayyidina Rasulullah sallallahu alayhi wa sallam stated, and I quote, "In my ummah, there will always be a group of pious ones who will hold fast and tight to the commandment of Allah subhanahu wa ta'ala and will remain steadfast in this state of belief and practice till their demise. These pious and obedient ones will suffer no losses or grief through those who oppose them or those who practice or those who stand with them and help them." Hadith of Mishkat. I read this translation again. Muawiyah radiallahu ta'ala narrated, our Rasul sallallahu alayhi wa sallam stated, "In my ummah, there will always be a group of pious, Allah-fearing ones who will hold fast and tight to the commandments of Allah subhanahu wa ta'ala, and they will remain steadfast in the state of belief and practice till their demise. Their pious and obedient ones will suffer no losses or grief to those who oppose them or those who stand with them and help them." Hadith in Mishkat. Next hadith. Rasulullah sallallahu alayhi wa sallam also stated, I quote, "A group in my ummah will survive till the day of judgment, who will receive the help of Allah subhanahu wa ta'ala. Those who do not help and assist them will do no harm to them, for they will be in the protection of Allah subhanahu wa ta'ala." This hadith is also in Mishkat. Next hadith. Rasulullah sallallahu alayhi wa sallam stated, "During the last days of my ummah, there will be a group of those who will enjoin what is right, and they will forbid the wrong, and they will stand up against the mischief makers without hesitation. They will be awarded the same blessings and rewards as their pious predecessors had been awarded." Hadith in Bayhaqi. I repeat, Nabi Kareem sallallahu alayhi wa sallam stated, "During the last days of my ummah, there will be a group of those who will enjoin what is right and they will forbid that which is wrong. And they will stand up against the mischief makers without hesitation. They will be awarded the same blessings and rewards as their pious predecessors had been awarded." This hadith is in a kitab called Bayhaqi. Commentary. These are the qualities and characteristics of those who will stand up and uphold the deen under perilous wrongs, evils, and sins. And no amount of pressure exerted on them will dissuade them or cause them to turn away from the deen and from preaching the deen and from upholding the deen, even if it comes from higher authorities. They will be committed to their task of preaching the haq and the truth of Islam and warning people about the consequences of disobedience to Allah subhanahu wa ta'ala and disobedience to Rasulullah sallallahu alayhi wa sallam and about indulging in sins and evils. They will be outspoken and they will make it very, very clear, even if they are arrested, even if they are tortured, and even if they are killed, they will speak the truth and they will proclaim the haq. The protection, the mercy, and the help of Allah subhanahu wa ta'ala will be on these pious preachers, and the authorities will be unable to shut them up. Although there will be false preachers and propagators in abundance who will be twisting and turning the deen to make it more palatable and acceptable, the pious and Allah-fearing muttaqeen preachers will also be there all the time, carrying out their noble task of laying out and presenting the haq and the truth of Islam and saving the iman and a'mal of the Muslimin as best as they can, even at the cost of tortures and death, if it comes to that. They will be rewarded nobly by Allah subhanahu wa ta'ala, the same as the pious saints and awliya Allah of the past. This earthly life, remember, this earthly life is a temporary existence, and we all have to die one day. But the hereafter is a perpetual existence, where the rewards and blessings of Jannah beckons and invites. That is what matters to them. They live for the life to come and are prepared to endure everything, just like the Sahabas, the Tabi'in and Tabi' Tabi'in al-Kalam, Ridwanullahi ta'ala, to receive the mercy, the help of Allah subhanahu wa ta'ala, and the rewards and blessings of going into Jannah, of being admitted into Jannah. That is what they look forward to. Hazrat Ibrahim bin Abdul Rahman radiallahu ta'ala anhu narrated that Sayyidina Rasulullah sallallahu alayhi wa sallam stated, in, I quote, "In every coming age, there shall be Muslim scholars and learned persons who will dedicate themselves to purifying that age from mass exaggerations, from distortions of facts, from the untruths of the liars, from the fabrications of the innovators, and from the misinterpretations of the ignoramuses, who pretend to know, but in fact know not." Hadith is in Baihaqi. Hazrat Abu Hurairah radiallahu ta'ala narrated that Sayyidina Rasulullah sallallahu alayhi wa sallam stated, "Allah subhanahu wa ta'ala will continue to send to this ummah in every century such pious and learned persons, ulama, as will revive the deen of Islam." This hadith is also in the Kitab Baihaqi. What is the hadith? Nabi sallallahu alayhi wa sallam stated, "Allah ta'ala will continue to send to the ummah of Muslimin in every century such pious and learned persons as will revive the deen of Islam." Commentary: though there is a massive attempt from the hypocrites within and the kuffar and mushrikeen on the outside to misrepresent Islam and to criticize and condemn Islam through the avenues of Islamophobia and modernization and modernist so-called ulama misrepresenting Islam and to criticize and condemn Islam through the avenues, as I say, of Islamophobia, and also there are modernist ulama, through the use of the media, as well as suppression and oppression of the Muslimin, and massive and coordinated attacks on Muslim countries and peoples, the haq and the truth of Islam is still proceeding. And Islam is growing and extending as more and more people embrace Islam. The more the false propaganda, the greater the growth of Islam. A brother of ours who went for Umrah recently was telling me that he was surprised at the number of reverts to Islam, at the amount of people who are embracing Islam who come for Umrah and who come for Hajj in Makkah and in Medina. There seems to be new Muslims everywhere in the world. The more the falsities about Islam is being propagated, the greater is the recognition of Islam and the acceptance of Islam. These lies that are perpetrated by the kuffar and mushrikeen, by our enemies, have the opposite impact on people and bring their people closer to Islam. This has been the case throughout history. Their people know that their leaders, that the authorities in their countries are lying when they denigrate Islam. Thus, they become interested in Islam, and a close and thorough appraisal of Islam makes them realize what a fantastic and truthful accepting Islam, and then becoming believing and practicing Muslimin of an exemplary kind. The same rule applies to the liars and fabricators who purvey Islam. If the preacher is lying, twisting and misinterpreting the deen, then the truly pious ones dump him. They leave him aside, they don't go and listen to him any longer. The hypocrites are pleased, but the muttaqin are displeased with such a false preacher. The Salafis who discard the sunnah of Rasulullah sallallahu alayhi wa sallam are rejected. The bidatis, innovators who promote rituals, innovations and customs are also rejected. The muttaqin salihin ulama who present true Islam in an honest and true way are accepted and followed. People are discerning and people are objective, and we should not take people to be fools. They can distinguish between truth and falsehood and make out what is right and what is wrong, and they should not be underestimated. Although many will follow those who twist the facts and present Islam as a theoretical rather than a practical system, the thinking and reasoning ones of this ummah will not be induced by their lies and distortions. Thus, there will always be those who will present true Islam throughout time, until the arrival of Qiyamah. However, before the time of Qiyamah, all true mu'mineen, salihin, siddiqeen will die one by one, and no true Muslim believer will remain alive when Qiyamah comes. There will be not a single Muslim to take the name of Allah subhanahu wa ta'ala when Qiyamah comes. All will have died in one way or another. These descriptions give us a good idea of the state of the Ummah in the times to come. These groups shall be of those who remain in the deen of Islam. What of those who turn to hypocrisy, to indulgences, to outright sins and evils? These will be in the majority. They will cast away their iman. They will delve into the ways and habits of the kuffar and mushrikeen. They will take to swearing, to cursing, to drinking, to dancing, to fornicating, and all kinds of forbidden temptations. They will earn and eat haram. They will discard salah, zakat, soma ramadan, hajj baytullah, and even the kalima will be dumped by them. Quran, Sunnah and Sharia will be meaningless to them. Temptations will have mastered them, and the life of booze and corruption will become part and parcel of their lives. There will be no fear of Allah subhanahu wa ta'ala, no taqwa and no iman, no preparation or fear of the akhirah, the hereafter, and no regrets about where they are leading their families. Sins and evil will become their night and day. That will be the kind of life that they lead. Sayyidina Ali radiallahu ta'ala anhu narrated that he and some of the Sahaba ikram rizwanullahi ta'ala alayhim were seated in the Masjid al-Nabawi with the Rasulullah sallallahu alayhi wa sallam when a Sahabi whose name was Mus'ab ibn Umair radiallahu ta'ala, came into the masjid. He had on him a flowing sheet wrapped around his body with patches of leather on it. Seeing him in this poor condition and recalling his wealthy and comfortable position in the pre-Islamic period, Rasulullah sallallahu alaihi wasallam began to cry. Tears ran down his cheeks. Hazrat Mus'ab ibn Umair radiallahu ta'ala used to dress in fine silk, expensive garments in those days before Islam. Sayyidina Rasulullah sallallahu alayhi wa sallam then told the Sahaba ikram, he said, O Muslims, what will be your condition when the time comes when you will change your suits of clothes every morning and every evening, and when one cup is removed, another cup replaces it? Your homes will be decorated with beautiful curtains, like the Kaaba is covered with a beautiful curtain. Hearing this, the Sahaba Ikram remarked, Ya Rasulullah sallallahu alayhi wa sallam, we will then be better off than what we are now. At that time, we will not have to work as hard as we have to do now. We will then be able to devote more time in the worship and ibadat of Allah subhanahu wa ta'ala. Sayyidina Rasulullah sallallahu alayhi wa sallam then responded to what they had said. He said, and I quote, you are certainly better today than in those days to come. You may be in poverty today, but you are rich in iman. In that coming future time, you will be rich in material resources, but you can be sure you will be poor in iman. This hadith is taken from Tirmizi Sharif. Commentary. There were a number of Sahaba Ikram, Ridwanullahi ta'ala alayhim ajma'in, who were very wealthy in the pre-Islamic period. They were traders and merchants and very well off. The arrival of Islam and the preaching and invitation of Rasulullah sallallahu alayhi wa sallam drew many Arabs to the haq and the truth of Islam. And they, knowing Nabi sallallahu alayhi wa sallam, he grew up in front of them. They had the highest respect for him. And when he invited them to Islam, they unhesitatingly followed him and they embraced Islam wholeheartedly. They were immediately castigated and their trade and income was diminished by the doings of their enemies and by the Mushrikeen people of Makkah, Mukarramah. None of them turned away from Islam, however, or from their alliance with Rasulullah sallallahu alayhi wa sallam. The Nabi Karim sallallahu alayhi wa sallam explains to the Sahaba Ikram, his companions, in this hadith, the future wealthy status of the Muslimin with beautiful, well-furnished homes and with good incomes. The Sahaba Ikram, Ridwanullahi ta'ala ajma'in, conclude that in that case, the Muslims will be better off and they will have more time for the worship and ibadat of Allah subhanahu wa ta'ala. The Nabi Karim sallallahu alayhi wa sallam, however, corrects them by stating that though the Muslims will be privileged and generally wealthy, the condition of their iman will leave much to be desired. Their wealth, their pleasures, their comfort will be such that they will be occupied with these indulgences to such an extent that their amal, their actions will suffer and their iman will become very weak. As a result of the weakening of their piety and as a result of the loss of their purity and morality, the Muslim Ummah will suffer from immense contradictions and widening divisions until there remains very little sign of their once honorable status and dignified position among the religions and nations of the world. The Ummah will sink into such low levels and indulge in so many sins and evils that none of the non-Muslim nations will even care to look at them or to take any example from them or to even think of turning towards Islam. It will be a catastrophic time. It will be an age for the loss of the Muslims due to their fall from the grace and the mercy of Allah subhanahu wa ta'ala. In those times, the Muslims will be hit hard with calamities and disasters, but they will not heed them. They will not heed these calamities and disasters. There will be neither remorse nor sorrow at their pitiful condition. The kuffar, non-Muslim nations, will be rejoicing after centuries of seeking to pervert Islam and to demolish and destroy the Muslim nations. Their purpose has been finally achieved. They have successfully perverted Islam. They've introduced a new version of the Quran. They brought in newfangled ahadith. They've captured onto their payroll several hundreds of the ulama of Islam to do their dirty work of perverting and destroying Islam and altering the history, the meanings, the teachings, and the practices of Islam, as well as demolishing the status and elevated position of Sayyidina Muhammad Rasulullah sallallahu alayhi wa sallam. They will describe him to an ordinary man that belonged to ancient times, and that his teaching was ancient, and therefore the Muslim should discard his teachings and his practices. It will not be fitting in this modern day and age for them to practice what he practiced 14 centuries ago. These munafik so-called pretenders and hypocrites who act as ulama but are in the employ of the enemies of Islam shall be the ones who create most of the mischief under the guidance of their non-Muslim masters on whose payroll they are. The advent of Dajjal will be the episode that will show to the Muslims the evil of these munafiqeen, so-called ulama, who shall be thrust forward to accept and become the followers of the kafir Dajjal by the shayateen devils that are the companions of these pretenders and liars in the midst of the Ummah. At this stage, and remember what a dangerous period this is, what a delicate period this is, at this stage, numerous followers from among the Muslimin shall be impressed by the sorcery and the evil magic of Dajjal, and they will become of the munafiqeen followers of Dajjal, who will lay claim to being a prophet. He will lay claim to receiving divine revelation, to being a savior of his murids and followers, and to bring an intercessor, to be an intercessor on the Day of Judgment. Strangely enough, many people will find these claims of Dajjal to be acceptable, and they will become his ardent supporters, even from among the Muslimin, and they will become his followers. May Allah subhanahu wa ta'ala save us and our children from these calamities that are coming soon. Ameen ya Rabbul Alameen. Hazrat Abdullah ibn Abbas radiallahu ta'ala anhu narrated that Rasulullah sallallahu alayhi wa sallam stated, proceed with haste in the enacting of good and pious deeds before six undesirable evil and sinful deeds begin to occur. Listen carefully to this hadith. Rasulullah sallallahu alayhi wa sallam stated, O Muslimin, proceed with haste in the enacting of good and pious deeds before six undesirable evil and sinful deeds begin to occur. Firstly, rule by the foolish and ignorant. What is the first? That the Muslims will be ruled over by foolish and ignorant leaders. Secondly, Rasulullah sallallahu alayhi wa sallam said, there will be increase in the police forces. Police and security forces will be increased. Thirdly, says Rasulullah sallallahu alayhi wa sallam, thirdly, justice will be bought and justice will be sold. Fourthly, close ties and blood relationships will be severed. Fifthly, blood will be easily shed. And sixthly, the Quran will be recited in musical style. I'll mention those six things again, which Nabi sallallahu alayhi wa sallam said, that, O Muslimin, proceed in haste with enacting good deeds before the six undesirable evil and sinful acts begin to appear. What is the first? Ruled by foolish and ignorant people. Muslims will be ruled over by the foolish and ignorant people. Secondly, there will be increase in police and security forces. Thirdly, justice you can buy and sell. Justice will be bought and sold. Fourthly, close ties and blood relationships will be severed. Fifthly, blood will be easily shed. And finally, the sixth point which Nabi sallallahu alayhi wa sallam makes is that the Quran will be recited in musical style. Nabi sallallahu alayhi wa sallam continues, he says, there will be imams who will recite the Quran in attractive musical style, who will neither be learned in the deen, nor will they be faqih, nor will they be jurists. In other words, they will not know their fiqh. They will not know the laws of Islam. This hadith is in Abu Dawood. Now I give you the commentary. We will end off with this particular commentary. These signs of the prophecies of Rasulullah sallallahu alayhi wa sallam have already begun to appear. Remember, respected brothers and sisters, these prophecies were delivered by the sacred and holy lips of Rasulullah sallallahu alayhi wa sallam 14 centuries ago, at a time and in an age when the Sahaba Ikram Ridwanullahi ta'ala ajma'in and the immediate successors, the Tabi'in and Tabi Tabi'in Ikram Ridwanullahi ta'ala ajma'in, were the most pious and the most Allah fearing of all time of this Ummah of Muslimin. Let's take the first one. What is the first one? Ruled by the foolish and ignorant. I'm asking you, look around us and judge how many arrogant, foolish, crude, and corrupt rulers there are among the Muslim nations. Due to their corruption and their dictatorial rule, their own people are rising up against them, not being able to accept their heavy-handedness, their torturing of their enemies, and their forced governance over those who speak out against them, and their stealing of the wealth and the valuable resources of their country. They govern and plunder at will. Such is the rule of the foolish and the unjust. The non-Muslim countries are none the better, where the plundering of resources goes on with more sophistication and with hidden motivation, and is covered up better than in the poorer Muslim countries. The second point, with regard to increase in police and security forces, I comment on that. Police forces have to be increased everywhere due to the phenomenal increase in crimes of every kind all over the world. Murders, killings, rapes, tortures, drug and drink related crimes, stealing, break-ins, mutilations, shootings, and a host of other crimes all over the world have risen so sharply that security and police forces have to be increased tremendously to control the spiraling rates of crimes and assaults. So you can see how true is what Rasulullah sallallahu alayhi wa sallam has laid out for us. The third point that Nabi sallallahu alayhi wa sallam made, that justice can be bought and sold. We live in a world where justice can be bought and sold. Everything carries a price tag. If one can afford it, then it is available to buy, to purchase. The wealthy and rich can get away with numerous crimes, but the poor suffer greater hardships. Money can buy anything. Bribes are accepted, and so are cash payments acceptable to the others, to the authorities that are in charge, for services rendered, even for crimes committed flagrantly and violently. Fourthly, blood ties and bonds. The fourth thing that Nabi Sallallahu Alaihi Wasallam mentioned, that blood ties and bonds and blood relationships have become meaningless in this modern age. Families do not care any longer for their own. They would rather help their friends and even strangers than to bother with their own relatives and cousins. Where once family stood like pillars of support for one another, and they were caring and loving towards one another, things have changed drastically, and that instinctive urge to collaborate and stand united as one family has crumbled, and the bond that once existed has disappeared. Families were united. Today they are divided. The caring and loving has gone. If a family is poor, they are blamed for their poverty with all kinds of excuses. The poor and needy in a family are not supported or helped. They are considered to bring shame on a family, and therefore they are ignored and avoided. Zakat and sadaqah is given rather to organizations than to deserving members of a family. All I can say is, Allah must help us. That is the condition today. The fifth point which Nabi sallallahu alayhi wa sallam made is the following. Crimes of the worst kind in the forms of murders and killings and even suicides are becoming prevalent all over. Hatred, envy, jealousy, as well as the lure and attraction of easy money for crimes, leads the way to the committing of heavy crimes, where the lives of even innocent people is taken for a price. Weapons such as firearms have become easily accessible. Some of the police sell firearms and pocket the money, while others steal guns and sell it to buyers. There are also those who are prepared to kill and murder people for a price. Thus, these crimes of murders and related crimes are becoming rampant and violent by the day. No one is safe from these dastardly crimes and murders, extortions and killings. The sixth point which Nabi Sallallahu Alaihi Wasallam made, I want to comment on that. The recitation of the Quran in musical style attracts people towards such reciters. When the Imam sees people flocking to the masjid, he performs even more stylishly in musical styles the recitation of the Quran. Then the presents and gifts from the people begin to arrive, and he is pleased with his musical rendering of Quranic recitation. And when these presents and gifts begin to flow towards him, as well as congratulations and praises of the people, people began to applaud him and to raise him higher than the sky. Then Shaitan comes into his life and starts his whispering campaign to instill pride and ego into the Imam. And he performs even more musically his recitation, his qira'ah. As the crowds increase in his masjid and more presents and praises pour onto him, and he is applauded and congratulated for his style of recitation of the Quran, the infection of pride and ego increases and grows within him, and he becomes a disciple of Shaitan. His head begins to swell. He walks around with a swagger, and his chest is puffed out. He begins to think that there is no one like him, that he is the most outstanding Qari reciter of the Quran in the world. His ego is so puffed up that he is blind to the reality and the truth. He is ignorant of the fact that he is an ignoramus and an imbecile who has fallen for the simplest trick of Shaitan. He remains puffed up with pride, little knowing that death is inevitable, and there is a life in the grave as well as accountability in the hereafter. That he is in fact a dismal failure and a slave of his nafs, and a slave of the manipulations of Shaitan, that he will end up becoming a munafiq, or even worse. He has fallen for and been waylaid by the simplest trick of Shaitan, which is to subvert people to becoming the slaves of their nafs, their ego, and their inner pride. His ignorance of the teachings of Islam have caused him to fall for the cheapest plan of Shaitan. What was the sixth sign? That was the sixth sign presented to the Sahaba Ikram by Rasulullah sallallahu alaihi wasallam, and it informs us in a significant way of the condition of the Ummah of the time to come. We are living and experiencing those prophecies at present, and the time and age for the appearance of Dajjal is quite close and near. Yes, it is correct and true that many things will occur before the appearance of Dajjal, but these are happening already, and we see them occurring all the time. Time is also passing like a windmill, and we must recognize this and start in earnest preparation to prepare our children and our grandchildren for the coming disturbing events. We must turn to Allah subhanahu wa ta'ala. We must beseech Allah subhanahu wa ta'ala's help and mercy for them and the coming generations, and beseech and beg Allah ta'ala to protect our progeny from the disasters and drawbacks of the coming ages. Du'as are powerful, and if we sincerely repent and cry out to Allah subhanahu wa ta'ala, the help and security of Allah subhanahu wa ta'ala will be there to protect and save our future generations from the corruptions and vices of the time to come. May Allah subhanahu wa ta'ala save us all. That is the dua that I make. To end off, Hazrat Jabir ibn Abdullah radiallahu ta'ala narrated that during the Khilafat of Hazrat Umar radiallahu ta'ala, I just want to conclude this now, we won't have time for that. So let's leave what I was going to say for the next time, we will commence with that. I end off by making dua that Allah subhanahu wa ta'ala must save us and save all those of our families that embrace Islam. Allah subhanahu wa ta'ala must make it easy for us and for all the people in our families that have embraced Islam, that we die. And when we die, Allah must fill our qabr with nur. Allah subhanahu wa ta'ala must widen our grave for us. Allah subhanahu wa ta'ala must make it that when we rise, Allah subhanahu wa ta'ala will make it that the malaikas give us our book of deeds in our right hand from the front. That when we go to the mizan, all our good deeds are the most. That our good deeds weigh heavily on the scales of justice. And then we also make dua that Allah subhanahu wa ta'ala must grant us the intercession, shafa'at of Sayyidina wa Nabina Muhammadur Rasulullah sallallahu alayhi wa sallam. We also make dua that Allah subhanahu wa ta'ala must make it that that we are granted the shafa'at of Rasulullah sallam, and that when we cross the bridge of hell, which they call the Pul Sirat, Allah subhanahu wa ta'ala must make it that the malaikas admit us to the portals and doors of Jannah, into the highest abode in Jannah, that we be there with all our families. Oh Allah, we plead with you, we beg and beseech you that all our families be with us in Jannah. All our male and female, all of them be with us. Allah, make it so that all of us together, all of us that are here and our families, all those who embrace Islam in our families, all those that are yet to come until the day of Qiyamah, oh Allah, be kind to them, be generous to them, be forgiving towards them, have mercy on them. Help us, Allah, that we remain on the Sirat al-Mustaqim, that we remain on the Quran and the Sunnah and the Sharia. Oh Allah, let us be steadfast in our obedience to you. Make our iman strong, make our a'mal very, very strong. And oh Allah, let us die with iman. That is the dua that we make. And we end up with dua. 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
1: 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Allah tabaraka wa ta'ala talks about the qualities and the sifat and the attributes of the companions of Nabi alayhi salatu wasalam. After having declared that Muhammadur Rasulullah, Nabi alayhi salatu wasalam is the messenger of Allah ta'ala. In this world we can have many reformers, we can have many commanders of armies, we can have many generals of armies, we can have many administrators, we can have many people who are in the highest position in the land, in the government. All that we can have. But we cannot have, or we cannot appoint, or we cannot nominate, or we cannot elect, or we cannot select a Nabi of Allah Ta'ala. We can't appoint somebody and say he is Rasulullah. Can we say that? No matter how brilliant, how clever, how intelligent, and how much of qualifications and degrees and how much of expertise he has, and no matter how much of wisdom he has, and how much of ability in administration and management and reformation, but nobody can say that he is messenger of Allah Ta'ala. Only Allah Ta'ala has got the right to appoint His own messenger. And Allah Ta'ala appointed those messengers. They came to this world. The last of all of them, in the coming to this world, was Rasulullah Sallallahu Alaihi Wasallam. The finality of the prophethood of Nabi Alayhi Salatu Wasalam, we have to believe in, otherwise the person's iman is incomplete, or the person is not even a Muslim and a believer. The person has to have iman on the finality of the prophethood of Nabi alayhi salatu wasalam. So in the coming to this world, we will say that he was last, he was the final messenger. But as far as the creation is concerned, he was the first. The first thing that was created was the nur of Nabi alayhi salatu wasalam. Awwal, the first. Khalaqallahu nuri. First thing that Allah Ta'ala created was my nur. So as far as messengers of Allah Ta'ala are concerned, it is only Allah Ta'ala's choice. Therefore when Allah Ta'ala says that he is my messenger, so he is not a reformer. We will say that he brought about many, many reforms. But the world today wants to present Nabi alayhi salatu wasalam as just a reformer. And if we are going to accept just a reformer, then we will say that as the time changes, when the time changes, then the person who is a reformer, he will have to also change his strategies, he will have to change his direction, his nasihat, the person who is doing reformation in the first century, then he can't do the same thing again in the second century and third century and 14th century, 15th century. We will say as the time goes on, there will be a need for new reformers, and those new reformers will now look at the situation, they will look at the society in which they are working, and then they will bring about reformation. So they will say that now, because there is a need for lots of things that the world has already accepted as permissible, and not only permissible, but they don't even consider anything as obscene and shameless and indecent anymore. So the new reformer now will make a lot of concessions and changes and things like that. Na'uzu billahi min zalik. So we'll have a new jurisprudence in every century, in every time, and in every age and climate. So Nabi alayhi salatu wasalam was not a reformer of that kind. Nabi alayhi salatu wasalam didn't only bring about changes for his people there, and after that when he passed away, then Islam was no more applicable or not able to move with the times, as we say. Islam couldn't move with the times. Na'uzu billah, there was no such thing. Islam was perfect and will remain perfect till the day of Qiyamah. The jurists of the time, if there is some issue that is new in the society, then in the light of the same Quranic verses, the same ayat, the same hadith of Nabi alayhi salatu wasalam, in the light of the jurisprudence that already exists, then they will give some kind of solution to the problem, but they will not come up with any new ayat of the Quran Sharif or new fabricated a hadith to solve a new problem. There's no need for a new hadith Sharif or a new ayat to solve a new problem. Whatever kind of problem, there will always be the solution in the same Quran Sharif and hadith Sharif. So unfortunately, when it comes to the seerah of Nabi alayhi salatu wasalam, there are many Orientalists, there are many others also, many scholars, so-called scholars. Nowadays everybody is a scholar. Although most of the time their collar under that is a lot of dirt. That means there are lots of ideologies under those collars of those scholars which are not Islamic. But so-called scholars, they are propagating this kind of message that we need some kind of progressive Islam, as I mentioned in my Jummah Bayan. That look at what is happening now, progressive Islam, where sometimes the male makes namaz, sometimes the female makes the namaz. Men and women stand shoulder to shoulder. Sometimes the woman gives the Jummah khutbah and bayan, and sometimes the male person gives the Jummah khutbah and bayan. And in many, many other things, we are talking about progressive. Islam is progressive. There is no such thing as a person cannot make progress if he follows Islam, Sharia, Quran and Sunnah. This is what I can't understand, that on the one hand, these same scholars, they talk about the glorious rule of Islam, the glorious days of Islam, the days in which Islam shone and where people were coming into Islam, flocking into Islam, flooding into Islam, entering into Islam in large numbers, large numbers. And how the conquest took place and how the Muslims were ruling over such vast territory and how the Muslims were the leaders in all the different fields. Now, which Muslims were leaders in all those fields? In the time of Hazrat Umar radiallahu ta'ala, was anyone tolerated if he was not making namaz? But he was a great scholar, a great Muslim scholar, brilliant, great amount of scientific knowledge of that time. But only thing that he doesn't make namaz, he doesn't come to the masjid, he doesn't follow the Nabi alayhi salatu wasalam's teachings. He's brilliant in that field. Was he ever tolerated in those days? Or Hazrat Umar radiallahu ta'ala would have whipped that person. So we talk about the glorious days of Islam. Which were the glorious days? Those were the glorious days. Now look at how hard, as we say, very hard, when it comes to namaz, roza, zakat, hajj, dealings. Hazrat Umar radiallahu ta'ala went into the bazaar and asked them some maslas, some questions with regards to trade. He asked them maslas with regard to trade. And if the person did not know, said, close your shop, first go and learn, then open shop. Now that was the glorious days of Islam. Will any of our businessmen tolerate that today? We all talk about Khilafat of Hazrat Umar radiallahu ta'ala and the Khulafa'i Rashidin, and we say the Ummah requires Khilafat. Will anybody listen to our Khalifa? If we have to have one Amirul Mu'mineen, who will listen to him? So this is the sad part, that we take everything out of context. So Nabi alayhi salatu wasalam was not just a reformer. He was a messenger of Allah Ta'ala. And he was Sayyidul Anbiya wa Rusul. Nabi alayhi salatu wasalam, he had ta'eed ghaybi, as we say, Allah Ta'ala's nusrat, help, assistance, his madad. It was not a question of he used to say something after having thought over it, pondered over it, and then come to some conclusion by himself, and then just felt that that is the right thing to say, so therefore he said it. It was not like that. He made mashwara, he had consultation with the Sahaba-i-Kiram radiallahu anhum ajma'in. But Allah tabaraka wa ta'ala has mentioned in the Quran Sharif that when you have decided, وَإِذَا عَزَمْتَ فَتَوَكَّلْ عَلَى اللَّهِ عزمته.

policeman who is very thin, weak, but he's a policeman. And he's standing in the center of the street. And as the traffic is passing, so now he raises his hand and stops the traffic. So that person looks at the policeman and says that this policeman doesn't look really big size. He doesn't look jumbo size, or he doesn't look like one of our wrestlers or boxers. He just looks like a thin, ordinary police. So why should I listen to him when he goes past? So what does he do? They say he calls for backup. That small thin person calls for backup now. So one, two button he presses, and then suddenly there's a squad of cars that are coming. Why? Because this chap saw the police. He thought he's a thin, ordinary, simple person. What can he do? So he saw him. So now this man with backup, now he's got a squad of cars that have come. Why? Because this person was working for that government, and all these people are working for that same government, the correctional services, where they don't make much corrections nowadays. So the Anbiya alayhimus salatu was salam, it was not what their height was, or what their body weight was, or what their worth was with regards to finance and wealth and other such things. They were the messengers of Allah Ta'ala. So therefore they turned towards Allah Ta'ala. Look at Hazrat Nuh alayhi salatu wa salam, finally when he got tired of them, he made dua. رَبِّ لَا تَذَرْ عَلَى الْأَرْضِ مِنَ الْكَافِرِينَ دَيَّارًا إِنَّكَ إِنْ تَذَرْهُمْ يُظِلُّوا عِبَادَكَ وَلَا يَلِدُوا إِلَّا فَاجِرًا كَفَّارًا. Nuh alayhi salatu wa salam made bad dua for them, Allah Tabaraka wa Ta'ala destroyed them. Musa alayhi salatu wa salam made tabligh, carried on and on and on. Finally, made bad dua, Allah Tabaraka wa Ta'ala accepted it, and Allah Ta'ala destroyed Firaun and his whole party. They got drowned. Every Nabi of Allah Tabaraka wa Ta'ala. So in our language we will say that was the backup. Allah Ta'ala's Qudrat, Allah Ta'ala's power, Allah Ta'ala's might, Allah Ta'ala's forces, Allah Ta'ala's military. They called on Allah Ta'ala that now you use your force, your might, your power. So the Nabis of Allah Tabaraka wa Ta'ala are not ordinary reformers. What can the reformer do? How much power does he have? Yeah, it was the Nabi of Allah Tabaraka wa Ta'ala. Look at the power that Allah Ta'ala gave. That in the battle of Badr they are 313 and they rout a whole army of 1,000 armed to the teeth. That's the power. Allah Tabaraka wa Ta'ala sent the angels. 3,000 according to one ayat and 5,000 the other. So therefore we should not just look at Nabi alayhi salatu wasalam as just any ordinary simple reformer, because then they will say now he reformed a society of his time, and this is how they think and this is how they work, that he reformed a society of his time. They were engaging in this sin, that sin, and he reformed them, finish. But in his time they did not have such kind of scientific instruments and technology and all the modern day technology they didn't have. So now it needs another reformation, somebody else to reform the present day society. So they create a space for a new Nabi. That is what these Qadianis do. They create space that now there is a need. There's still a need for another Nabi. There was a need. And that's where they bring up Ghulam Mirza of Qadian, who himself said the Wahi comes to him. Like how Wahi came to us, Nabi alayhi salatu wasalam. So this Mirza said that Wahi also comes to him. And of course he has written a lot of trash, but in any case it is Wahi that was coming to him. So it must come through some angel. So he said the name of his angel who is to bring Wahi was Tichi Tichi. I think because that angel was teaching him, so he kept his name Tichi Tichi. Now can there be an angel like that, Tichi Tichi? And he says he brings Wahi in English also.

0: So he brought Vahi in English also to him. So we continue with what we were discussing last week on the akhlaq of Nabi alayhi salatu was salam, which was the real sword that won over so many enemies and so many people into Islam. The real sword was akhlaq. Hazrat Abdullah bin Umar radiyallahu ta'ala anhu se riwayat hai ki aap haya ki wajah se kisi ki aankhon mein aankhein nahi dalte the. 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Now we are discussing some of the beautiful qualities, attributes, characteristics of Nabi Pak sallallahu alayhi wa sallam. Those who were not here must pick up the tape last week's. We are not going to go through the whole thing again. But tonight we discuss this one hadith sharif of Hazrat Ali radiallahu ta'ala an from this very beautiful kitab Nashr al-Tayyib fi Zikri Nabi al-Habib sallallahu alayhi wa sallam by Mujaddid Millat, Hazrat Maulana Ashraf Ali Thanvi Rahmatullah Ali. Look at their love for Nabi alayhi salatu wasalam. The whole kitab is full of ishq and love and muhabbat for Nabi alayhi salatu wasalam. So Hazrat Ali radiallahu ta'ala anhu is the one who has narrated this hadith sharif. And he says, Aap sallallahu alayhi wasalam sabse badhkar dil ke kushada, baat ke sachche, tabiyat ke narm, muasharat mein nihayat kareem the. Nabi alayhi salatu wasalam was very, very polite, very gentle. Nabi alayhi salatu wasalam in his talk, in his speech also there was politeness. I'm just giving you the gist and the meaning. Nabi alayhi salatu wasalam was very, very noble, very kareem, very generous, very kind. As we discussed in the other ahadith last week, very hospitable, very, very generous, very large-hearted, very forgiving, very affectionate, very compassionate and very merciful. Now these were the sifat, these were the things that Nabi alayhi salatu wasalam transferred into the sahaba-i-kiram radiyallahu anhu majma'in. Ashidda'u ala al-kuffar, ruhama'u bainahum. That's what we... So compassionate, so merciful, so kind and so forgiving and so loving. That is what brought people into Islam. As I said, that for each characteristic of Nabi alayhi salatu wasalam, there are so many incidents which inshallah if Allah ta'ala gives life, then we'll take each item and give you an incident or two. But first I just want to go through it. What's it? So Nabi alayhi salatu wasalam was very, very polite. So much so that some people irritated him, agitated him, and they said things which would have really hurt. And if they had to tell us things like that, then our temperatures will rise, our fuses will blow. Over little, little things, we lose our tempers. Nabi alayhi salatu wasalam on one occasion, what can I do now? If the incident is coming, I will mention it, as I thought later we'll discuss it. Nabi alayhi salatu wasalam was sitting and a few Jews came. Now these Jews, that was their mizaj and nature from that time. So these Jews came and they said, Assalamu alaikum. To Nabi alayhi salatu wasalam, they said, Assalamu alaikum. Death be upon you. But the way they said it, Assalamu alaikum. Now we'll think that the person said, Assalamu alaikum. But in the meantime, they're saying, Assalamu alaikum. May death be upon you. Na'uzu billahi min dhalik. Hazrat Aisha Siddiqa radiallahu ta'ala anha from behind the curtain, because his house was a small 2x2 house and it's attached to that was the masjid. So she could hear from behind the curtain what was happening. So when she heard, immediately she responded, Assalamu alaikum wal la'na. May death be upon you and la'nat also, curse of Allah tabarak. So Nabi alayhi salatu wasalam told Aisha, Allah tabaraka wa ta'ala is very merciful and very, and He loves politeness. So you should not have responded like that. Now here they are Nabi alayhi salatu wasalam knew what they said. They are cursing him. And Nabi alayhi salatu wasalam instead is telling us that Aisha, then no, you shouldn't say like that. Because Allah Ta'ala is merciful and He does not like response of this kind, in other words. Allah Ta'ala loves politeness. So that Aisha radiallahu ta'ala anha, the beloved wife of Nabi alayhi salatu wasalam, she said, Ya Rasulullah sallallahu alayhi wasalam, didn't you hear what they told you? Didn't you hear? What did they say? They said, Assalamu alaikum. So Nabi alayhi salatu wasalam, I'm giving you the gist of the Hadith Sharif, he responded. He said, what did I say in reply? He said, in reply I said, Wa alaikum. That's all. They said, Assalamu alaikum. So I said, Wa alaikum. Wa alaikum. Finish. Wa alaikum means that whatever you have said, upon you too. He said, I didn't say, Wa alaikum assalam. Did he say, Wa alaikum assalam? He said, I just said, Wa alaikum. So their baddua and curse for me will not be accepted. But mine, which I just said, and upon you too, that will be accepted. But see how nicely, politely he gave a reply, where he said what he had to say, but without losing himself, and without displaying characteristic of those who become terribly angry and disgusted, and they want to take out their anger and revenge. Nothing like that. Nicely, he just said that and finished. There are so many incidents of that kind. Inshallah, we'll come to incidents later. Hazrat Ali radiallahu ta'ala anhu se riwayat hai ki aap sabse badhkar dil ke kushada, baat ke sachche, tabiat ke naram. Very, very soft nature. Very humble, very polite. Nabi alayhi salatu wasalam, any person that came close to him was attracted by Nabi alayhi salatu wasalam's beautiful characteristic. His akhlaq, if Allah tabaraka wa ta'ala mentions in the Quran Sharif, wa innaka la'ala khuluqin azim. You are on the highest pedestal of sublime character, the highest if there is some pedestal. Nabi alayhi salatu wasalam is on the highest level. Look at all the ashar, all the Naat Sharifs everyone composes when they talk about the character of Nabi alayhi salatu wasalam. But this is a from Allah tabaraka wa ta'ala, who is the creator of human beings, of jinn, of this universe and everything else. Now Allah ta'ala is certifying, Allah ta'ala is giving that certification that you are on the highest pedestal of sublime character. Then Allah ta'ala says, وَمَا أَرْسَلْنَاكَ إِلَّا رَحْمَةً لِلْعَالَمِينَ. We did not send you but as a mercy unto the worlds. Mercy for all the worlds. As we have discussed many times. Mercy for the young, for the old, for the black, for the white, for the sick, for the strong, for the king, for the citizens, for the rich, for the poor, for everybody. So much so that Nabi alayhi salatu wasalam was even mercy for the kuffar, for the mushrikeen, for the yahood, for the nasara, for the disbelievers. Then too Nabi alayhi salatu wasalam was a mercy. How was he a mercy? That he came and informed them that if you have to follow this path, then you will go to Jannat. Then you will enjoy the best of this world and the hereafter. Allah Ta'ala has created all these ni'mats and bounties for you in Jannat. If you have to obey, listen. If you have to accept Islam and follow me, obey me. So then you will go to Jannat and enjoy the best. So now if somebody informs a person and tells him that this is a good investment and this is a bad investment, so isn't he a rahmat and a mercy? Now if that person chooses the bad investment, then there's his problem there. But the person who directed him and guided him to that path in which there was benefit for the person, so he's a rahmat and mercy for that person. Otherwise we want to know how can he be a mercy for them. That's how he was a mercy for them, that he told them that if you do these things, you'll go to paradise. And if you do these things and you don't believe and you stay in kufr and shirk and all that, then you'll go to hellfire. So now he went out of his way, he sacrificed everything so that these people may accept Islam and go to Jannah. So was he not a great rahmat and mercy for them? But if they didn't accept, then whose problem is that? The title that he was given was Rahmatul Lil Alameen. Allah Ta'ala gave him that title. Therefore that beautiful Naat Sharif, which from madrasa days in our childhood we were taught, وہ نبیوں میں رحمت لقب پانے والا مراد غریبوں کی بر لانے والا. وہ نبیوں میں رحمت لقب پانے والا مراد غریبوں 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learned from him, and we could have also imbibed like the sahaba ikram radiyallahu anhum ajma'in. But I've stated what our kabir have said. This is Mujaddidi Millat rahmatullah alayhi, I think he said, so that if we were born in his time, we would have still been the same, like what we are today. Our mizaj and our nature would have been the same. Although Nabi alayhi salatu wasalam would have been amongst us, but let us be honest, would we have really changed our lives drastically? Would we have been like the sahaba ikram radiyallahu anhum ajma'in? Or would we have been like Ubay ibn Abdullah bin Ubay bin Salul, the munafiq number one? With all the teachings of Nabi alayhi salatu wasalam that we have, but we can't bring about a change and reformation in our lives. What would have been our condition if he had been present and we would have been recognized as real hypocrites? No sincere tawbah, engaging in all the same sins and vices and evils that the kuffar, mushrikeen, yahood and nasara engage. Look at this 2010 football thing that's coming now. Number of Muslims, the kind of tickets that they are buying and the prices that they are buying and the talk of football, football, football. It is as if some kind of hajj is going to take place, na'uzubillah. Muslims all around, so many of them. It's nothing but football, football. If cricket comes, then it's the same thing. Now what have we really got to do with it? And then we ridicule those people and we mock and tease those people who don't show much interest in this football business, as if they are not good Muslims. If that person is not showing any interest, then we say that what kind is this person? They don't want to have any kind of entertainment, no fun, no enjoyment in their lives. Now who stopped from enjoyment and fun and entertainment? It is just like saying that the person, if he is reading Surah Baqarah in his ruku, and we say that no, in ruku you must not read Surah Baqarah. You must read Subhana Rabbi al-Azim. So the person says, I am reading Surah Baqarah, which is 2.5 paras, and you got a problem with that. So now he goes around saying that Maulana is stopping me from reading Quran Sharif. So will that be correct? If he goes around and says Maulana is stopping me from reading Quran Sharif, then what will we say? We'll say not stopping you from reading Quran Sharif, he's stopping you from reading it in the wrong place. That's what he's stopping you from. So like that, if we say no, these ulamas are stopping us from entertainment, they're stopping us from happiness and joy, they're stopping us from a little bit of fun and laughter. Now they're stopping from that. There's so much avenues for that. I always say, eat good food, drink with your friends, laugh, joke, be happy, be cheerful. Nobody said it's doom and gloom all the time. And within the parameters of Sharia, there are so many things that a person can enjoy. if we really want enjoyment, whereas the real enjoyment is in the Akhirah. But even in this world, Allah Ta'ala made so many things permissible for us so that we can enjoy. Otherwise Allah Ta'ala would have prohibited even marriage. Then with friends, if a person is having some braai, or is going swimming, or is going fishing, or is doing something that is permissible, who stopped us from that? As long as we are doing it in the proper place and doing it within the parameters of Sharia. So this football thing that is now a craze, and it's like a countdown, and it's this and that. Look at what is happening in Haiti, look at what happened in Chile, look at what happening in other parts of the world. Look at the storms, and look at the rainfall, and look at the earthquakes, and look at the tremors, and look at the gale force winds, and look at the destruction. Look how the trucks are just picked up and dumped like little toys, and how the trees are uprooted, and how buildings are coming down, crashing on the heads. And not only in non-Muslim countries, look at what happened in Jeddah. Where did we hear of so many people dying in floods in Jeddah? This is the first time in so many hundred years, and so many time, first time in 50 years, and so many, first time in so many years. Every part of the world that something is happening, now they're saying that first time in 100 years, after 100 years first time, or so many years then first time. So are these not all eye-openers for us? Of course we will help whoever is suffering some kind of sickness, pain, or they got crushed, or they broke their bones, or they're suffering from other difficulties after those earthquakes, then it is the duty of the Muslim to help. And all those who help will be rewarded. But is that the only lesson that we take from there? So who knows what is going to happen? Is it in our control? Who knows what is going to happen? So let us not openly disobey Nabi alayhi salatu wasalam and Allah Ta'ala. A person accidentally commits a sin, is it? Makes sincere tawbah, Allah Ta'ala forgives. But when a person is proud and arrogant and he wants to commit the sin openly, and not only commit the sin openly, but he also wants to brag about his sins, and those people who are not participating in that sinful act, then he condemns them, rejects them, criticizes them, mocks them. Then we must remember the same thing which I said in the beginning, that Nabi alayhi salatu wasalam and all the Anbiya alayhi salatu wasalam, their backup was Allah tabaraka wa ta'ala and his forces. So we don't know that which person after that along the line, some Allah wala they may criticize and ridicule and mock and tease, and then Allah wala raises his hands and makes some kind of baddua and curse which they don't normally do. But we don't know. Everybody is not the same. Some people have got a different temperament. And then what can happen? Allah Ta'ala must protect us. So the best thing is to stay away from those things. But if a person, due to his own weakness, he cannot seem to stay away, so then at least he must not criticize, mock, ridicule, laugh. These places are places of fitnas. These are the fitnas of the time. It's not sport anymore, is it sport now? Look at what happens in the name of sport. But these are fitnas of the time. Irrespective of who it may be, but these fitnas of the time. We just get carried away. Look at all the sinful things that are accumulated. There's a conglomeration, as they say, of everything. I can't forget this word conglomeration, because once when I wrote one essay, then my English teacher put there, your essay is a conglomeration of disjointed facts. So it seems from that time I'm used to disjointed facts. So what we discuss and where we go, it may be disjointed, but afterwards you must join it. As long as we join our hearts with Allah tabaraka wa ta'ala and his Nabi alayhi salatu wasalam, then what does it matter if the facts were disjointed and there was no tartib? They say tartib, we want rabt, a connection we want. Ah, my dear brothers, it is so sad that some of the brothers want to take the sisters also. They are buying tickets abundantly even for the sisters. That means their mothers, their sisters, their wives, and many of them for their mistresses. Make sure everybody. Hum to dube hai sanam, tujhe bhi leke dubenge. I have drowned, but why must you stay? I'm going to make you drown with me too. That's what they are saying. Why should we go to Jahannam alone? You must also accompany us.
1: Assalamu alaikum.
0: Let us not.
1: 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It is very relevant to our times and to all of us. The Juma time is very limited. We have plus minus 20 minutes. And it is important and necessary that a message should be given to the Ummah. Indeed, what is happening in Jenin, in Ramallah, in other parts of Palestine, in Afghanistan, in Kashmir, and the terrible, horrific tortures that took place in India, and the burning and the looting and the arson, are all cause of concern. It should be discussed, and we should guide the people as to what should be done in such difficult times. So alhamdulillah, that is taking place. Many people are engaged in informing the Ummah of what is happening around the world, and in fact there's hardly anyone who does not know what is happening. But when it comes to personal life, or when it comes to changes in our own individual lives, then not much is mentioned about that. So we take this opportunity of Juma to convey some message or the other which will bring about an improvement in our own lives. Because the conditions around the world will change when the individuals will change, when the whole ummah will change. And what is the ummah? The ummah consists of individuals. So what I wish to discuss today is some nasihat, some advice that Hazrat Abbas radiallahu ta'ala anhu, the uncle of Rasul Pak sallallahu alayhi wa sallam, gave to his beloved son, Hazrat Abdullah. Those who know hadith, they know what virtues have been mentioned, or what fazilat has been given to Hazrat Abdullah ibn Abbas radiallahu ta'ala anhu. Also in tafsir we know that his tafsir forms the basis of all other tafasir. He was, Hazrat Abbas radiallahu ta'ala anhu was the uncle of Nabi alayhi salatu wasalam. So his son Hazrat Abdullah, who was very young, but Allah Ta'ala had given him great knowledge, great kamalat. So this father, the uncle of Nabi alayhi salatu wasalam, gave some beautiful advice to his son, whom Hazrat Umar radiallahu ta'ala anhu took into confidence. When Hazrat Abbas radiallahu ta'ala anhu noticed that Hazrat Umar radiallahu ta'ala anhu, during his time, is taking the mashwara, the advice, the opinion of Hazrat Abdullah, then he gave him some nasihat and advice. Because he saw that Hazrat Umar radiallahu ta'ala anhu, the Amirul Mu'mineen, he is taking this young person into confidence. They were great people, they were learned people, they were elderly people amongst them. But Hazrat Umar radiallahu ta'ala anhu, besides the others, he took Hazrat Abdullah into confidence and asked him for his opinion, his rai, his mashwara in many matters. From here we learn that age is not all that counts. It is not the age factor that counts when it comes to opinion, when it comes to mashwara, when it comes to seeking advice of a person. Sometimes a person can be very elderly. He could be in his 80s, he could be in his 70s, he could be even more or less. But his advice is of no worth at all, because he hasn't purified his soul. He hasn't made any effort to subdue nafs and shaitan. He himself is influenced tremendously by nafs and shaitan. So now when you are going to ask such a person for an opinion, what kind of an opinion is he going to give? Because he is already under the influence of nafs and shaitan. There are so many people that we read of that they are committing adultery in their elderly ages. In the 60s and 70s they are committing adultery. And not only adultery, they are abusing their own granddaughters. Their own grandchildren are being abused by such grandfathers. What kind of opinion will such grandfathers give then? Ah, what times we are living in now. What we have to read is very shocking. And I'm not talking about those monkeys of the West that we always talk about. I'm talking about those who have got some sort of understanding of deen. They are elderly, but nafs and shaitan has gripped them. So this age is not a factor when it comes to mashwara, when it comes to opinion, when it comes to advice and nasihat. You seek it from those people, whether they are young or whether they are old, but they have got taqwa in them, they have got piety in them, they've got Allah Ta'ala's khawf and muhabbat in them, then you seek advice from them. So here Hazrat Umar radiallahu ta'ala anhu gave us, or set the precedent, and in fact it was set long before that, in the time of Nabi alayhi salatu wasalam. So Hazrat Umar radiallahu ta'ala anhu used to take the advice of Hazrat Abdullah bin Abbas radiallahu ta'ala anhu. Now seeing that Hazrat Abdullah ibn Abbas has become very close to Hazrat Umar radiallahu ta'ala anhu, so his father, the uncle of Nabi alayhi salatu wasalam, he gives him these advices. The first thing he says that I see and I notice that you have become very close to Hazrat Umar radiallahu ta'ala anhu, and that Hazrat Umar radiallahu ta'ala anhu expresses great amount of confidence in your views, in your opinions. That Hazrat Umar radiallahu ta'ala anhu seems to take a great liking to you. He says, I have noticed that Hazrat Umar radiallahu ta'ala anhu, in spite of there being so many elderly people, but he contacts you and he consults you and asks you for your opinion in various matters. So what you should do is that you should not expose any secret of his. Let there be no exposure of any secret or any raz of Hazrat Umar radiallahu ta'ala anhu. If he has told you anything in confidence and he has said that I am telling you this in confidence, that you must keep it to yourself, then there must be no exposure. I'm just giving you an explanation now. That there must be no exposure of that. Our weakness is this, that if any person has to tell us that I am telling this to you and you must not say it to anybody else, then we will go and tell the next person, I'm saying it to you, but please make sure you don't say it to anybody else. And that person will say it to the third person and it will spread. And there will be nothing left as a secret anymore. So the person who cannot keep his own secret, he cannot expect other people to keep the secret. But when it comes to hukumat, when it comes to government, when it comes to community affairs and matters, then there are many things that have to be discussed with the people. So Hazrat Umar radiallahu ta'ala anhu was discussing and consulting Hazrat Abdullah ibn Abbas, the young person. So his father says that don't expose any secrets. Anything that he has told you in confidence, then let it be in confidence. Al-majalisu bil amana. If anything is discussed in a majlis which is of amanat, of trust, unless of course that majlis or that group or that gathering has discussed those matters which will cause harm to somebody else, it will cause some harm, it will infringe upon the rights of someone, it will trample upon the rights of others, it may lead to murder, it may lead to fraud, it could lead to any other kind of evil, then there it is necessary to go and inform the other person that there has been a planning by these people to attack you, to rob you, to hijack your car, or to take you fraudulently for a ride. So those things we will inform. But other matters which are discussed in confidence, then it must remain as an amanat. If the person does not keep it as an amanat, then it is a major sin. This is where, unfortunately, our ummah has suffered tremendously in this area and in this field. Take the governments of the Muslim world. There is nothing as amanat or trust. Anything that is discussed there, within seconds, America comes to know, Russia comes to know, China comes to know, and the whole world comes to know. And also, those people who were arrested in Afghanistan, and many of those who lost their lives in Palestine and other parts of the world, those who were the Mujahideen of Islam, most of them, they lost their lives and they were arrested because of the spying, because of the exposure of secrets, that they took people into confidence that these people look like good Muslims, they are dressed like us, they make namaz like us, and they talk like us. So therefore we can reveal to them what are our hiding places, or what ammunition we have, or what kind of preparation we have made to fight the enemies of Islam who are looting, robbing, killing, murdering, assassinating, bombing. But those very people that they took into confidence were the ones who exposed those secrets. All these people that were arrested and are in Cuba now, it was not any greatness of the American forces. It was the same friends of these people who betrayed the trust that was placed in them, the exposure of secrets. So Hazrat Umar radiallahu ta'ala anhu was taking into confidence this young person, Hazrat Abdullah ibn Abbas radiallahu ta'ala anhu. So Hazrat Abbas radiallahu ta'ala anhu tells him that one thing you must remember very clearly, that if you hear anything from Hazrat Umar radiallahu ta'ala anhu which is a secret, then do not expose it, do not reveal it to others, do not convey it to others. Keep it in your heart and die with it. So that is the first nasihat. Now this itself can be discussed at length. But the next nasihat that he makes, he says that since Hazrat Umar radiallahu ta'ala anhu is placing his confidence and trust in you, O my young son, therefore you must remember that you must not be found to tell a lie at any time. Hazrat Umar radiallahu ta'ala anhu must not experience you telling a lie. Now this is the nasihat he is giving to his son, that you are being placed in a high position. You are enjoying trust. So therefore you must not speak any lies in front of Hazrat Umar radiallahu ta'ala anhu. Say the truth as it is. If he has to ask you with regards to any matter, then there must be no lies. Now this is not the nasihat only for him, it is for all of us. That those people who take us into trust and confidence, then they must not experience us telling any kind of lie. Nabi alayhi salatu wasalam says that when the person speaks lie, the angel of rahmat runs away 1 mile from the person. There's a stench that comes out with that lie. Yet look at shariat and look at deen, how beautiful it is that when it comes to reconciling two parties that have got differences and that are fighting and arguing, whether it's husband and wife or two brothers or sisters or in the Muslim community, then there to speak what we term as white lies is not only permissible, it is rewarded, because it is so important that there should be unity between husband and wife. Sometimes husbands and wives, the person has spoken a little bit of lie this side and a little bit of lie that side to reconcile them. But some people, due to their misunderstanding, then they make that an issue. They say, but yes, you spoke a lie. Whereas it was intended to patch them up. Now here we are talking about those lies which all of us know. So that kind of lie we have discussed many, many times, that Nabi alayhi salatu wasalam has said that a Muslim can have other weakness, but he will not have this weakness of lying. And then this lying is not only restricted to a few words which we speak which are not truthful, but the person's whole life there must be no lies. He must not project something else on the outside and be something else on the inside. Hazrat Shah Wasiullah Rahmatullah Alayhi used to say that nifaq jo hai is zamane ka sikka raijul waqt hai. He says hypocrisy is the currency of our time. That the person is misleading. Outwardly he projects an image of piety, of taqwa. The person who is now going to deal with him gets the impression that I am dealing with a very honest and a very truthful person. Just because he sees his outward garb of piety. But in the meantime, this person has got no intention of entering into an agreement which will be based on trust and truthfulness. This whole deal turns sour afterwards. Then those people, instead of criticizing that individual, then they say criticize the beard, they criticize the hat, they criticize the turban, they criticize the garb. Whereas that individual is the person who is fault, who has committed the mistake, or he is the one that is blameworthy. Not his beard and not his garb. If a Haji Saab goes and commits theft, then we do not say that every Haji Saab is a thief. We will say that that person who went in the garb of a Haji Saab or in the ihram, towels, but he went there for stealing. So you should blame him and don't blame the ihram. Nevertheless, so this is the second thing that Hazrat Umar radiallahu ta'ala anhu Khadim, Hazrat Abdullah ibn Abbas radiallahu ta'ala anhu, I'm calling him Khadim because he took him into confidence. So Hazrat Abbas radiallahu ta'ala anhu tells him that since he is taking you into confidence, although you are a young person and he is giving you a high position of trust, so therefore you should not say anything that will be a lie. He says, never ever speak a lie to Hazrat Umar radiallahu ta'ala anhu. Then the third thing he says, oh my dear son, don't make ghibat of anybody to Hazrat Umar radiallahu ta'ala anhu. Don't go and backbite and tell tales about somebody else to Hazrat Umar radiallahu ta'ala anhu. Unless of course it is relevant to the situation. If a woman has to go and ask a mufti sahab a fatwa with regards to a certain matter and she will say my husband did this or did that, then that is permissible. Or if there's a dispute between two brothers and they have to go to some qazi or judge and say that my brother, this is what he did, then that is permissible. But we are talking about backbiting, where the person is just talking ill of someone behind his back, that if that person has to come to know, then he will be offended. Now how many times we have heard of the harm of this backbiting. Allah Ta'ala declares in the Quran Sharif that it is like the eating of the flesh of one's dead brother. Now what could be more worse than that? That the person's dead brother, now this person is eating his flesh. That's how serious it is. But as you heard Hazrat mention the other night, that if somebody has made ghibat of someone, then it and that person hasn't come to know about it, then it will be stupid and foolish to now go and tell him that I made this ghibat of you, so make me maaf. Because up till now he didn't know about it. Now you go and tell him, so it will hurt him. So if you made ghibat of somebody somewhere and that person hasn't heard of it, he hasn't come to know of it, then the procedure is this, that those people to whom or in front of whom you have mentioned such kind of evil things about that person, just tell them that no, what I mentioned was not the truth and it was just ghibat, and he has a lot of good qualities in him. Allah Ta'ala will make this person maaf. And better still, read 3 times Qul Huwa Allah and send the sawab to that person. But if that person has come to know about that ghibat, then we have to ask that person for forgiveness. But nevertheless, he says that now, Hazrat Umar radiallahu ta'ala anhu, since he is taking you into confidence, and he's taking your mashwara and your eye, so don't make ghibat about others to him. Because what will happen is that if the person keeps on making some ghibat of someone or the other to someone that is in authority, then that person's heart could become affected because he hasn't heard the other side of the story. So he says at such a time, don't make ghibat. Unnecessarily don't say anything to Hazrat Umar radiallahu ta'ala anhu, especially that which will fall under the category of ghibat. Just to go quickly on to each one of this, we can discuss at length. Then Hazrat Abbas radiallahu ta'ala anhu, he says that, look my dear son, Hazrat Umar radiallahu ta'ala anhu, he is trusting you. So you must not make khayanat in the trust. You must not betray the trust that he places in you. There's a trust that he has placed in you, now you must not betray that trust. Now we can extend this to everything in our lives. How many of us are in position of trust, or in fact in every one of us we are in a position of trust. We have been entrusted, our wives, our children, our properties, the businesses that we work for, the companies that we serve, those who are teaching at the schools, the doctors, the lawyers, everyone has got this trust. The client places his trust. The children place their trust in the parents. The pupils place their trust in the teachers. The patient places his trust in the hands of the doctors. So we must not betray that trust in any way. There are so many secrets of a company, but the person that is working there, he is getting all that secrets and is supplying it to the other companies, and is betraying that trust. So many people have been given a certain amount of privilege that you can use the telephone call for some local call if it is necessary whilst you are a manager. Now that person is sitting and making calls all over the world. He betrays that trust and he doesn't even consider it as anything. There are so many people who take sick notes and sick leave. They get a doctor's note and we know that it is a false one. Especially in England and other places, it is so common that people get these type of sick leave notes, and after that they engage themselves in a lot of deen work. And they take salary which is not rightly due to them. Yes. So this is something that is also we do not take consideration of. Whereas it is khiyanat. How can we ever get the noor of our amal, and how can we ever get the noor of our ibadat if we are going to be doing it through khiyanat, betraying the trust? Sometimes a person comes and he says that he wants a testimonial. Now he is our family member and we are in a position of trust and we are in a position of authority, and we know that if we have to write a few lines, this person will get that job. Now being our nephew, or that person is our cousin, now we give him a testimonial. I am well aware of him. He is very sound of mind and he is very honest and truthful and reliable, and you can give him any job that you wish to. And yet we know that that person is not truthful, is not reliable. Or if a person is querying about someone, that someone has brought a proposal for my daughter in marriage, and I wish to know from you that what do you have to say regarding this cousin of yours, this nephew of yours, this brother of yours. Now there again we will betray the trust and we will give all sorts of false stories. So it goes across the board. There are so many places where this rule will apply. So Hazrat Abbas radiallahu ta'ala anhu tells his son, he says that don't let Hazrat Umar radiallahu ta'ala anhu find you betraying the trust. What a nasihat he gives him. And then he tells him that do not ever disobey Hazrat Umar radiallahu ta'ala anhu. Because he is Amirul Mu'mineen, and he was not like one of our Amirs of our Muslim states. We know Hazrat Umar radiallahu ta'ala anhu, what position he held. So he says, do not disobey him, because disobedience to him will be disobedient to Allah ta'ala and his Rasul sallallahu alayhi wa sallam. Now these five nasihats he gave to his son, each one of them is a gem, and each one of them we can discuss for hours. But if somebody just takes these five nasihats, then his life will be a life of piety, of righteousness, of taqwa, of purity. Because there will be what Nabi alayhi salatu wasalam had mentioned in one hadith of his, which you have heard many times, that the ayat or the signs of a munafiq are three. إِذَا حَدَّثَ كَذَبَ وَإِذَا وَعَدَ أَخْلَفَ وَإِذَا تُمِنَ خَانَ. That when the person speaks, he speaks lies. When he makes promises, he breaks the promise. And when he is entrusted, he betrays the trust. And in another one, when he enters into some argument, then he uses vulgar language. Now these are signs of munafiqs. So how can somebody who is being trusted by Hazrat Umar radiallahu ta'ala no have any sign of nifaq in him? That was the whole issue. Hazrat Shabi radiallahu ta'ala no, in Ahya ul-Ulum it is mentioned that he stated that this nasihat of Hazrat Abbas radiallahu ta'ala anhu to his son, Hazrat Abdullah, each one of them, is worth 1,000 nasihats. Each one of them, if you have to give 1,000 nasihats, each one of them is worth that. That shows that even if we just take the first one, it will be sufficient for our islah. So why I mention this is that we can see that the destruction of the Muslim ummah around the world, the major role that is being played in this destruction is by those people who are being placed in positions of trust. That people trusted them, that these will be the people who will lead the ummah, they will protect the ummah, they will sacrifice for the ummah, they will fight for the ummah, they will send their forces for the ummah. They were placed in positions of trust, but they betrayed the trust. They have observed and they have watched the destruction of masajid by the hundreds. They have observed the destruction of lives by the thousands. They have observed Masjid al-Aqsa being on the verge of being taken away. Everything is being observed. But the position of trust that they hold, they have betrayed that trust. That is one. And the other one, as I mentioned earlier on, that most of those people who have been arrested, they have been arrested because they have been betrayed. The trust that was placed in those friends, or so-called friends, those friends are the ones who betrayed them. And they were the ones that pointed out that this is where the Arabs are living. This is where you can catch the Muslims who are called fundamentalists and who are called terrorists. So my dear brothers, in conclusion, I wish to state that when people keep asking, what should we do, what should we do, who does not know what should we do? If you are around that area and you have the expertise and you have the knowledge and you have the training to join the brothers in jihad, then I tell you openly and clearly and loudly that you should join the jihad. But if you are far away or you do not have that training, we do not have that kind of capacity to go and defend these institutions of Islam and deen, the sha'air of Islam, then we should make a lot of dua. We should make plenty of istighfar and tawbah ourselves and make a lot of dua. There's only two things. Either you make sabr or you make jihad. All the other things will aid and help to some extent. But otherwise there's only two things that we can do. Yes, financial help and all other help that we can render, we will help. But nothing else will help them much more from a distance than our du'as. And don't wait, I have repeatedly said, for the du'a of the imam after the namaz. If some imam after the namaz didn't make du'a for Palestine, then we say, well, he doesn't worry about Palestine. It's not that. We do not know how much of du'a that imam is making, or those mashayikh are making, or those Sulaha and pious ones are making in their tahajjud prayers, in their ishraq, in their chash, in their awaveen. Nighttime, sometimes they cannot sleep when they hear of what is happening, or when they have to read what is happening, or when they have to recall what is happening. Their food they cannot digest, they cannot eat, their appetites are lost. What do we know what they go through for the sake of the ummah, and how much they are crying before Allah Ta'ala for the ummah? Whatever you find still those people surviving, it's because of their du'as. Because you cannot please Allah Tabaraka wa Ta'ala by those means which are the cause of His displeasure and expect Allah Ta'ala's help and rahmat to come. So we as individuals, each and every one of us, we must make it our ma'mulat. People ask for ma'mulat. That is the ma'mulat. That make a lot of du'a for them. Cry, beg Allah Ta'ala. Express before Allah Ta'ala our weakness, our helplessness. That, Ya Allah, we should rather drown in shame that our brothers are being slaughtered in this manner and we cannot even do anything, we cannot even come to their assistance. The only thing we can do is sit here and make dua for them. And we should take lessons that whatever is happening around the world, it's not only around there, it can happen anywhere in the world. May Allah tabaraka wa ta'ala bless us all with the best of dunya and akhirat and remove the difficulties, trials and hardships.
2: Ay mere data, ay mere malik, ay mere maula, ay mere wali. Ay mere data, ay mere malik, ay

says, oh Allah, I wasted all my valuable and precious time in ghaflat. Didn't do anything useful in my life to earn livelihood. Is one of the first after the other farais, and it is something that is part of deen and sharia. Anything that a person does which is useful, productive, within the permissible category, if the niyat is good, then it's rewarding. But here we are talking about absolute waste of valuable time. Hours and hours, days and days, months and months, years and years that we wasted of our lives on the television screen or in absolutely futile and useless activities. So it says, وَقْتَ يُحِي بَيْكَارَ غُزَارَ

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Could have been just that moment that the person made sincere tawbah from all his sins. So therefore he says, in your entire creation, says, the worst of all is myself. خَلْقَ مِنْ سَبْ سَمَيْهِ بُرَاهُ كُوِي نَيْهِ مُجْمِ بَلَائِ There is no real goodness in me, O Allah. Because if we look at our lives, then how much of our lives we have spent in hurting other people's feelings, causing harm, injury, pain, destruction, jealousy, malice, greed, pride, arrogance. 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

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Oh my beloved Allah, protect me and safeguard me from the attacks of my nafs, from the mischief of my nafs and the mischief of shaitan. Shaitan is a rejected dog. If a person has a big, ferocious, dangerous dog in his yard, and the dog is barking, and we want to enter the home of that person, then Mulla Ali Qari Rahmatullah Ali says that what must the person do? If the dog is barking, then what must we do? Must we start barking at the dog? If the dog bark, we bark. Have a debate. Press the button. When we press the button, then the owner of the house, the master of the house, our friend, whoever he is, when he will come outside or he will look through the window, then he will see that my friend has come.

So he will make some sign to the dog. The dog will sit down, fold its tail and get away from there. And he will open the door and we will get inside. So when Shaitan is whispering, then at that time what must we do? Press the button to Allah tabaraka wa ta'ala. Say, oh Allah, come to my assistance and help. Shaitan and nafs wants to take me in the wrong direction. They want to take me down the gutters of disgrace and humiliation and suffering and embarrassment. That is where they take. Where else does nafs and shaitan take? Do they take to any nice places? So now you ask Allah tabaraka wa ta'ala for protection. A'udhu billahi minash shaitanir rajim. Ask Allah ta'ala for protection.

We ask Allah Tabaraka wa Ta'ala for His Raza, for His pleasure. For those who may not have heard this one person in one other country, so he was telling me, he says, I do that for my mother, for my father. But in spite of everything that I do, but still the blue-eyed boy is my brother who does nothing really for them. They will always complain about me and they will keep on praising my brother, but yet he does really nothing. He just comes, makes salam, bring on parcel sometime and goes away. So I asked him, I said, for what are you making the khidmat of your parents? Is it so that they pass a vote of thanks every time that you do some khidmat? And every time you do something, the parents may say, now we're going to pass a vote of thanks that my son did something for me. You're doing it for the pleasure of Allah, the Baraka wa Ta'ala. Do it for the pleasure of Allah. I said, do it for Allah's pleasure. I said, write it, engrave it on your heart. Do for Allah's pleasure. Allah will give you from His treasure. And believe me that Allah Ta'ala will give you from His treasures. People's praises, parents' praises, somebody else's praises, how long those praises? A few words, they will blow. That's about all. But when Allah Tabaraka wa Ta'ala will get happy and pleased, and when He will give from His treasures, then where can the praises and congratulations compare with that? One poet in his poetry, he went on and on and he eulogized and praised the king of the time, expecting great rewards, that he's going to praise him in his poetry so he'll get some returns. And those days that's what used to happen in poetry, they used to praise. So he praised and he praised. So the king said, come tomorrow. So now this person got very happy. Now tomorrow he's going to get a really big fat check or get some big rewards. So he was excited and getting ready to throw a big party because the king said, come tomorrow. The next day when he went there, so the king carried on with all his work. He waited and he waited and he got nothing. So then he asked him, he said, but you said I must come today and you will give me some rewards, some award, some gifts. So he said, you praised me in poetry and made me happy with some words. So I too made you happy with some words. I told you, come tomorrow, I'll give you something. So you made me happy in words. I made you happy in words. Fair and square, finish, go home now, what? So the praises of people, they are just words. But when Allah Tabaraka wa Ta'ala will come happy, I said, engrave it on your heart. Do for Allah's pleasure, He will give you from His treasure. And Allah Ta'ala's treasures are unlimited. When He comes pleased, then He gives from His treasures with His happiness. It's such a beautiful life, it's such a beautiful life to have this connection with Allah Tabaraka wa Ta'ala. We haven't got it, that's why we don't know what it is all about. It does not take you away from the enjoyment of the good things of this world. But inside the heart, there is an ocean, the waves of which go on flowing, the muhabbat of Allah Ta'ala's waves.

So those waves of Allah Ta'ala's muhabbat then flows in those hearts. So therefore he says, Apni raza mein mujhko mita de. Kar de fana sa mere irade, ay mere maula, ay mere Allah, ay mere Allah.

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And when Allah Tabaraka wa Ta'ala's muhabbat will come like that in the hearts, then that person's walk, his talk, his dealings, everything of his, every move of his, every action of his will show that this person has got Allah in his heart. The person who's got Allah Ta'ala in his heart, then his chal, his dal, his guftar, his raftar, everything, his walk, his talk, his everything will then show that this person has got Allah Ta'ala in his heart. The person who catches fish and comes, the fisherman, then we just sniff and we say this person has been fishing. He went fishing in a cave. You can get the smell of fish from his clothes. The person who goes to a poultry farm and he returns, then we say this person has returned from a poultry farm. Go to Rainbow Chickens and spend 1 hour inside there and come out from there, smell like a chicken too. So in whichever company the person stays, that's the fragrance you get from that person's clothes, or that's the smell that you get. So when the person will have Allah Tabaraka wa Ta'ala and his Nabi alayhi salatu wasalam in his heart, so then in the company of that person will get that same fragrance too. How many minutes left now for 2008? 4 minutes. Right, so let's... شغل میرا بس اب تو الہی شام و سحر

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Ya Allah, in your love and in your muhabbat and in the muhabbat of Rasulullah sallallahu alayhi wa sallam, so many of them said tonight. Ya Allah, young people, fit, healthy, with all the attractions and distractions. But Ya Allah, they suppress their nafs and they remain behind. And they took your Mubarak name and they recited Salat and Salam on Rasulullah sallallahu alayhi wa sallam. Ya Allah, accept each and every one of them. Ya Allah, bless each and every one with sehat, with afiyat, with salamati, with izzat, with barakat. Ya Allah, forgive all our sins that we have committed from the time we became of age up till now. Ya Allah, forgive us, our parents, our wives and children, brothers and sisters, and the ummah of Rasulullah sallallahu alayhi wa sallam. Ya Allah, safeguard us and protect us from the attacks of nafs and shaitan. Make us all yours and become ours. Wa wo hirs wala dil badal de. 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Khuda ya fazl farma dil badal de. Oh my beloved Allah. Oh my beloved Allah. Bless us with the best of dunya and the best of akhirah. Don't deprive us of the goodness of this world and the goodness of Akhirah. Ya Allah, bless us with the best of dunya, the best of Akhirah. Those who are sick and ailing, give them shifa. Ya Allah, bless us with shifa from all sicknesses, ailments and diseases. Ya Allah, those who are weak, give them strength. Those who are in financial difficulties, remove the difficulties with plentiful of halal risk. Unite the ummah of Rasulullah sallallahu alayhi wa sallam. Ya Allah, overlook the shortcomings and the faults and the weaknesses of the ummah of Rasulullah sallallahu alayhi wa sallam. My beloved Allah, open the floodgates of mercy and forgiveness for the ummah of Rasulullah sallallahu alayhi wa sallam. My beloved Allah, my beloved Allah, ek din marna hai akhir maut. Don't let the angel of death find us in any kind of haram action. When the time of our death comes, take us to Madina Tayyiba. Bless us with shahadat in Madina Tayyiba. Baryal in Baqi. Ya Allah, all the works of deen that are taking place, accept them. Bless everyone with ikhlas in all the actions of deen. Ya Allah, bless us with all the goodness that Rasulullah sallallahu alayhi wa sallam asked for us. Bless the ummah with that goodness. And from all the mischief, corruption and fitnas that he asked for protection, protect us and the ummah of Rasulullah sallallahu alayhi wa sallam. Ya Allah, you are well aware of the good wishes, the good desires, the aspirations that are in the hearts of each and every one who has raised his or her hand this part of the night before you. Ya Allah, fulfill their good wishes, good desires and aspirations. And you are well aware of the difficulties, the hardship, the pain, the suffering, the problem, the tests and trials of each and every individual, male or female, who has raised his or her hand before you. Ya Allah, remove their suffering, their difficulties, the hardship, the pain and the problem. رَبَّنَا تَقَبَّلْ مِنَّا إِنَّكَ أَنْتَ السَّمِيعُ الْعَلِيمُ وَتُبْ عَلَيْنَا إِنَّكَ أَنْتَ التَّوَّابُ 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Make sure you don't miss your Fajr namaz with Jamaat. So either go and sleep now or rest, relax, but make sure namaz with Jamaat, which is Farz namaz, the Jamaat is wajib, so don't miss that.
What is the sense of staying awake till late making zikrullah if we don't make fajr namaz with jamaat? May Allah Ta'ala accept your sitting and reward you with the best of all rewards, dunya and akhirah. I must make dua, Allah Ta'ala give hidayat to all those people who, due to weakness, have been in the wrong places this part of the night. Allah Ta'ala must give them also hidayat.

0: Right, we will say from 2007
1: to 2008. Ya Arhamar Rahimeen, Ya Zal Jalali Wal Ikram, Ya Zal Jalali Wal Ikram. Oh my beloved Allah, my Rahim Allah, my Kareem Allah. In this Mubarak day of Jumu'ah, in this Mubarak month of Ramadan, after recitation of the Holy Quran Sharif, after the Asr, very close to the time of Iftar, my beloved Allah, this Mubarak time we are raising our begging bowls before you. Hum gunegar hai, siyakar hai, badkar hai, mujrim aur khatakar hai. ہم گندے ہیں نالائق ہے ناپاک ہے. وی آر ایوری تھنگ مائی بلوڈ اللہ. اور ایکشنز اینڈ اور ڈیڈز آر ورس دین شیطانز. بٹ وی آر ایکسٹینڈنگ اور بیگنگ بول بیفور یو مائی بلوڈ اللہ. یو آر رحیم, یو آر کریم, یو آر ستار, یو آر غفار. یور ڈورز آف مغفرت آر اوپن دس پارٹ آف دا ٹائم. It is open the whole month of Ramadan. But this part of the time, my beloved Allah, your mercy knows no bounds, no limits. We beggars are extending our begging bowls before you. My beloved Allah, forgive each and every one of us. Forgive us, our parents, our wives and children, brothers and sisters, family members. Forgive the ummah of Rasulullah sallallahu alayhi wasallam. My beloved Allah, forgive the great injustice that we are doing to this great month of Ramadan. My beloved Allah, we are not spending our time appropriately and correctly. How much of our time is being wasted in negligence, indifference. Ghaflat mein hamari zindagi guzar rahi hai. My beloved Allah, give us the realization. Give us the realization that this Mubarak month is your guest. That you have sent to us. My beloved Allah, give us the tawfiq to appreciate every minute, every second, every hour and every day. Ya Allah, change the condition of our hearts. Bless us with the best of dunya and the best of akhirat. We are extremely weak, my beloved Allah. But don't look at our sins, my Allah. Don't look at our weaknesses, our shortcomings and our faults. Look at your shan of being Rahim and Kareem. And we are the ummatis of Rahmatul Lil Alameen. My beloved Allah, bless us with the best of dunya, the best of akhirat. Don't deprive us of the good of this world and the good of akhirat. Bless us all with long life, with good health, with prosperity, with happiness, with contentment. Bless us with your ma'rifat, with yaqeen in you, with tawakkul and trust in you. Make us all yours and become ours. Agar ek tu nahi mera to koi shay nahi meri. Jo tu mera to sab mera, falak mera, zameen meri. Those who are sick and ailing, give them shifa. We are spiritually sick, we are physically ill. Ya Allah, bless us with shifa from all our ailments, sicknesses and diseases. Those who are weak, give them strength. Those who are in financial difficulties and problems, bless them with plentiful of halal rizq and remove their problems. Those who have no children, bless them with pious children. Those who have children, make their children nek, make them pious, make them righteous, make them obedient to you. My beloved Allah, make all of us yours and become ours. Remove the difficulties, the hardship, the pain and the suffering of the ummah around the globe. My beloved Allah, bless us. And bless the entire ummah with protection from all the fitnas that are lashing at us. Oh my beloved Allah, fitnas from our right, fitnas from our left, fitnas from in front of us and behind us, fitnas pouring from the satellites above us. Which direction do we turn, my beloved Allah? Ya Allah, you are the only one who can protect us from all these fitnas. My beloved Allah, don't let the angel of death find us in a disco, cinema, theatre, gambling den, adultery, fornication or any kind of haram action. and especially in this month of Ramadan. Ya Allah, bless us with all the goodness that Nabi alayhi salatu wasalam asked for us. Bless the ummat with that goodness, and from all the mischief, corruption and fitnas that Rasulullah sallallahu alayhi wasalam asked for protection, protect us and protect the entire ummat of Rasulullah sallallahu alayhi wasallam. 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
2: 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I've given the translation here. Let's do it a third time. Your protection, O Allah, we seek from the mischief of my ears, from the mischief of my eyes, from the mischief of my tongue, from the mischief of my heart, and from the mischief of my private parts. Next dua. 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Here it is. Translation is as follows. O Allah, I seek your protection from being buried under a fallen building or from falling off from a building. الله أكبر. And I seek your protection, O Allah, from drowning. I seek your protection from burning. O Allah, I seek your protection from the ravages of old age. Furthermore, and O Allah, I seek your protection from being deceived at the time of death by Shaitan, from being killed in holy confrontation with my back to the enemy, and from being killed by venomous creatures. Brothers, I guarantee you, you read this dua of Sayyidina Rasulullah sallallahu alayhi wa sallam, no wall will fall on you. If you are in a building, within a building, no matter how many stories it may have, if you are in that building and you have daily recited this dua and there is an earthquake or whatever, or a bomb goes or whatever happens, and you happen to be in a building, you will not die in that rubble. You will not be crushed by the wall, not by the building. Somehow you will escape alive, untouched. That is the power of the dua. People have recited this. Sahaba-i Karam have reported it has happened to them and they have remained untouched. The whole building has collapsed around them and they've walked out alive. Somehow Allah's protection is there. Somehow you are pulled away, drawn away, saved. Allah subhanahu wa ta'ala, everything is power. And that person, he comes out from under the debris, from under the dust and the rubble, alive, and he walks out from there. This is by the Qudrat of Allah subhanahu wa ta'ala. So important is this dua. You may be in a jungle. Sahaba Ikram say they are in a jungle. They're roaming around. Wild animals come. Wild animals come and walk right past them. Now they're attacking them. So these are the types of things that happen. These are the duas that must be recited by us. You know how earthquakes are occurring. You know how many times we hear of people being crushed under buildings and under rubble and so on. Here it is. This is the dua. Allahumma inni a'udhu bika min al-hadm wa a'udhu bika min al-taraddi wa a'udhu bika min al-gharq wal-harq wal-haram wa a'udhu bika min an yatakhabbatani ash-shaytanu 'inda al-maut wa a'udhu bika min an amuta fi sabilika mudbiran wa a'udhu bika min an amuta ladigha. Allahu akbar. Oh Allah, I'll do this translation and we'll proceed. Oh Allah, I seek your protection from being buried under a fallen building or from falling off from a building. And I seek your protection from drowning, from burning, from the ravages of old age. Imagine a person grows old, senility, old age, sickness, disease. You know what happens to old people. Go to the old age homes and you'll see. And here you are asking throughout your life, from the time you are a young man, you're asking, oh Allah, don't let me suffer from old age, from the sickness and disease and from being bedridden and suffering and etc., etc. Allah subhanahu wa ta'ala, guaranteed Allah subhanahu wa ta'ala will save you. You will grow old gracefully without any of the ravages and the suffering of old age coming over you. You are saying in the same day, oh Allah, I seek a protection from being deceived at the time of death by Shaitan. You know what a dangerous thing it is? That is when Shaitan comes to you. Right there, the time when you are near Sakaratul Maut, you are about to die. And Shaitan says, don't recite the Kalima. don't recite the kalima. He puts other things into your mind. He puts your debts, what money you are owing, your credits, your debts, your responsibilities, your duties. He puts your children in his mind. He puts your shop into your mind. He puts your house into your mind, that you were supposed to paint your house. You have not painted your house. You are supposed to pave your yard. You haven't paved your yard. He will put 101 things. Keep your mind occupied and you will be gripped, because your whole life you have been worrying about material things. So at that last moment, he is now using that material resource at his power and putting material thoughts into your mind, and you do not get the grace and the comfort of reciting kalima, because shaitan is there. But if you have made this dua throughout your life, shaitan won't even come near you, because that very dua stands up for you. That dua stands up because it gains the power. The dua gains a form and a shape which you do not see. Yes. It gains, you know, have you heard the hadith that I recited to you in life after that, where I said that if you have been patient in your life, you perform salah in your life, you've given sadqa in your life, then when the creatures that come into the qabr to harm the snakes and the scorpions and all the things that come into the grave, when they come and they approach, Salah stands up and he says, get away from Salah. The hadith says Salah stands up and says, get away from here. Patience stands up, sabr, and says, get away from here. This is, leave this person alone, because this person belongs to me. He looked after me. Today I will look after him. I will look after him. I will care for him. And all your good deeds and all will stand up and protect you in that cover and chase all the others away. Guard you from that. So they take form and shape your amal. Here it is. Exactly the same thing will happen. No harm can come to you. At that time when shaitan comes, there's no chance for shaitan to even come anywhere near you to try and make you forget the kalima. He won't. Friend, then you are saying in the same, from being killed in holy confrontation with my back to the enemy. That's a mujahid. A Muslim is always ready for jihad. That if one day, if jihad were to take place, and that I were to be in confrontation and battle with the enemy, then, oh Allah, do not let me die out of fear for the enemy turning my back and trying to escape and run away. Don't make me a coward, oh Allah. Rather, I die for your sake in jihad in the path of Allah subhanahu wa ta'ala. But, oh Allah, we are weak, alright? You and I are weak. Now here we are saying, oh Allah, you know I am weak. But if ever there is a confrontation between truth, between haq and batil, truth and falsehood, then oh Allah, don't make me a coward. Let me face it, and let me face my death, let me die for your sake. And you will see when that occasion occurs, if you are ever in such a position of confrontation, you will face your enemy boldly, and even if you try to turn and run, the angels will not allow you to turn and run. Allah's angels will hold you stiff and give you the courage and inspiration to go forward and be killed. Kill or be killed. That kind of thing. So that is why I'm saying in these times, these du'as are very, very important for us to learn. So therefore, bear with me a little bit, brothers, a little while longer. Here is another du'a that we must make. Allahu Akbar. Same number 5. Allahumma inni a'udhu bika min munkaratil akhlaq wal a'mal. Wal ahwa wal adwa. Yes, the dua again, I repeat. Allahumma inni a'udhu bika. Brothers, when we are finished, if we are finished with these duas, I will cyclostyle or photostat these for you, and you can have it. So don't worry to write it down. I will give these to you. There are kitabs available on this, but the 16 are a special selection. In this order, they are not given. And I told you earlier, I have given you these duas I'm reciting because they contain the word a'udhu, and they are for our time in which we are living. They are very important. Out of all the Nabi Kareem Salam, I consider these 16 to be particular of our time and our age. We must daily recite them. Which is this one? Allahumma inni a'udhu bika min munkaratil akhlaq. Min munkaratil akhlaq wal a'mal wal ahwa wal adwa. And it means as follows. Oh Allah, I seek your protection from unwholesome character and from unbecoming actions, from evil desires and from unholy diseases. Allahu Akbar. Allahumma inni a'udhu min munkarat, min munkaratil akhlaq wal a'mal wal ahwa wal adwa. Let's proceed. The last dua is as follows in number 5. Allahumma inni as'aluka min khayri ma sa'alaka bihi minhu nabiyyuka Muhammadun sallallahu alayhi wa sallam, wa a'udhu bika min sharri ma sta'azaka minhu nabiyyuka Muhammadun sallallahu alayhi wa sallam, wa antal musta'an وعليك البلاغ ولا حول ولا قوة إلا بالله العلي العظيم. O Allah, I beseech you for all the good things asked of you by your Prophet Muhammad sallallahu alayhi wa sallam. And I seek your protection from all the things which your Prophet Muhammad sallallahu alayhi wa sallam asked you for protection from. O Allah, you are the sustainer of all things and you provide guidance to all. We have not the ability to do good or to avoid evil, but with your help and with your guidance, O Allah, for you are the most high, and O Allah, you are the greatest. Let's look at this again, the Arabic and the translation, then we conclude dua number 5, which is in several parts. Allahumma inni as'aluka min khayri ma sa'alaka minhu nabiyyuka Muhammadun sallallahu alayhi wa sallam wa a'udhu bika min sharri ma sta'azaka minhu nabiyyuka Muhammadun sallallahu alayhi wa sallam wa anta al-musta'an wa alayka al-balagh wa la hawla wa la quwwata illa billahi al-ali al-azim. And the translation, O Allah, I beseech you for all the good things asked of you by your Prophet Muhammad sallallahu alayhi wa sallam, and I seek your protection from all the things which your Prophet Muhammad sallallahu alayhi wa sallam asked you for. O Allah, you are the sustainer of all things and you provide guidance to all. We have not the ability to do good or to avoid evil, but with your help and with your guidance, O Allah, for you are the most high, and O Allah, you are the greatest. It is to such du'as that the angels of Allah Ta'ala respond positively. Look at this, because we are doing angels. Now look at this, that you, when you make this dua, the angels immediately record this and they will respond whenever such an occasion arises. They join us in making Ameen. Each time we make such du'as, the du'as, sunnah du'as, then they make Ameen with us. They ask Allah Ta'ala to accept our sincere du'as, and then they are appointed by Allah Ta'ala to see to its execution after it has been accepted by Allah Subhanahu Wa Ta'ala. So you make the du'a, you say Ameen, the malaikas add their Ameen. The moment the malaikas add their Ameen, it is accepted by Allah Subhanahu Wa Ta'ala, and Allah Subhanahu Wa Ta'ala immediately informs the angels that this slave of mine, if he were to ever in such a predicament as indicated in his du'as, then you, O angels, must immediately protect him, safeguard him, and help him. So there is the hukum is given by Allah Subhanahu Wa Ta'ala. And no matter how, as I said about the building, you may be in that building and it crashes and all the walls, around all four walls, fall on you. But somehow, maybe a beam, maybe in some miraculous way, you will remain alive. How it is done, only Allah knows. Allah knows how. But it has happened, you know it has happened, that people have been unearthed after 2 days and 3 days and they are in a small hole somewhere and the whole building is on top of them. So Allah wills, but there it is, these are the du'as that are necessary. And you know, earthquakes are going to increase, natural calamities are on the increase. Have you read now during the election campaign, with all the lying and all the deceiving and all the things that are going on, how the tornadoes have been striking just certain places in the Free State? You just hear one village struck, hailstone has fallen, not over a vast area, hailstone has fallen just over one place. And they say the hailstone was the size of golf balls. Just in specific places. We never had in past history where hailstone has fallen just on one particular place only. Or a tornado has blown tornado blows itself. It takes a long time for the tornado, for the wind to collect before there's a blast from a tornado. It takes a long time to build up. Here they've got all the modern instrumentation, they can't even pick up when a tornado is going to blast. How hailstone is going to fall. So the modern instrumentation is also become useless when Allah Subhanahu Wa Ta'ala commands a certain place to be struck, a certain place, crop must be devastated, that particular village, that particular town, that particular area must be struck by hailstone or thunderstorm or whatever. It's happening all around us. And there it is for us to see. So Muslimin, this is because all of us live, we live in mixed communities, believers, disbelievers, all kinds of people. If we want protection, here are the du'as that we must make. Besides our other amal, alright, that is in its place, it's understood. You can't make du'as and not perform salah and so on. So all this goes hand in hand, all together. Man has not the power to foresee and to exactly foretell and forecast. No matter what the period, man cannot exactly forecast. The angels carry out the orders of Allah Ta'ala in the unseen world around us. It is they who guard us and protect us from many calamities if our du'as are accepted by Allah Subhanahu Wa Ta'ala. Shaitan is at our side even in our dying moments to try to deceive and to defraud us and to mislead us. So if we have daily asked Allah Ta'ala to protect us from his deceptions and seductions, then we will be protected and guarded by the angels appointed by Allah Ta'ala at our side to do so. On seeing them, shaitan will flee, he will run away. Otherwise, there is the imminent danger of last gasp, ingratitude, kufr, or even worse. So if you have not made these du'as and you have not asked Allah, and what better du'a than the du'as of Nabi Kareem sallallahu alayhi wa sallam? I mean, there are many other du'as, alright? But I mean, what better du'a can you have than this? So last grasp in gratitude is that there it is, your breath is going out, your ruh, I mean, is going out. You're on your last few, maybe there's three more times you're going to breathe, and then your ruh will be drawn. And in that last moment, shaitan can make you perform such something or say something which is kufr. So there it is, Allah subhanahu wa ta'ala provides, the angels are there, and immediately the presence of the angels is alone, is enough, and they will run. Our selfish nafs, self, and our ego can drive us to many sins, our passions can incline us to many evils, our uncontained emotions can make us commit many wrongs, our jealousies and envies can cause us to break many moral barriers, and our greed and our haste can make us do many abominable haram acts. You know, we are weak. Look, brothers, we ourselves are weak. We become greedy, we become jealous, we like, we hate. All these things are normal to us. We are human beings. None of us are perfect. So all these things happen to us. Therefore, we must keep asking Allah subhanahu wa ta'ala's help and guidance. It is through such du'as that the slave seeks the protection of the Almighty Allah from the mischief of the evildoers and the frightful harms and calamities of the unseen world. Read this dua daily and you will experience the positive results of such dua making. Coming up now, dua number 6, which is as follows. Allahumma ihfazni min bayni yadayya wa min khalfi wa an yamini wa an shimali wa min fawqi. وأعوذ بعظمتك أن أغتال من تحتي رضينا بالله ربا وبالإسلام دينا وبمحمد صلى الله عليه وسلم رسولا ونبيا. اللهم عافني في بدني, اللهم عافني في سمعي, اللهم عافني في بصري, لا إله إلا أنت. اللهم إني أعوذ بك من عذاب القبر, لا إله إلا أنت. The translation is as follows. O Allah, provide protection all around me, in front of me, on my right and on my left, behind me and above me. I seek your protection, O Allah, also from any disaster occurring below me. We absolutely believe in Allah as our sustainer, in Islam as our deen, and in the Prophet Muhammad sallallahu alayhi wa sallam as the messenger of Allah and as the holy apostle of Allah. O Allah, grant me safety in my body, grant me safety in my hearing, grant me safety in my sight. There is none to worship besides you, O Allah. O Allah, I seek your protection from the torment of the grave. There is no deity but you, O Allah. Once more, I'll recite the Arabic. 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O Allah, provide protection all around me, in front of me, on my right, on my left, behind me and above me. I seek your protection also, O Allah, from any disaster occurring below me. What disasters can occur below us? Earthquake? Drowning? Mudslide? Earth opening up? A hole? A gap? You're walking, you don't see in front of you, there's a hole there in the darkness. You fall into the hole, you walk into an object. Without it happens. People walk into poles, people walk into walls. I myself have walked into a glass window. I didn't as Azadul Masjid. Big windows they've got at the back. I see now they've put some phrase, they've stuck up some words there. But it was clear glass. I walked smack into it because they've shined it, cleaned it out. It happens, it can happen. So all these things we seek protection from. I seek a protection also from any disaster occurring below me. And then we say this, we say, we absolutely believe in Allah as our sustainer, in Islam as our deen, and in the Prophet Muhammad sallallahu alaihi wasallam as Allah's messenger, and as the holy apostle of Allah. Oh Allah, grant me safety in my body. Look at this dua. In other words, oh Allah, I am not in, you created my body. Now I am asking, oh Allah, protect me, grant me the protection in my body. My body can do a lot of mischief. So oh Allah, grant me safety in my body, grant me safety in my hearing. You asking Allah, now you go into a place, you remember now, music is haram. You go, and you come into a place, and the ears tells you, the angels, remember last week we did a hadith in which it says, there are seven angels guarding your eyes.

Grant me safety in my hearing, grant me safety in my sight. There is none to worship beside you, O Allah. O Allah, I seek a protection from the torment of the grave. There's torment, there's torture, there's punishment. There's a lot of agony in the grave. Every day throughout your life, you have asked, if you have lived 1,000 days, 6,000 days, 10,000 days in this world, you have asked so many times, dua you have made, O Allah, protect you. You come into that grave, immediately the angels are there. They will not allow you to be harmed by any of the creatures. There is no deity but you. La ilaha illa anta. It is recommended, short commentary before we proceed to dua.

Preachers, there is no deity but you, La ilaha illa anta. It is recommended, short commentary before we proceed to dua number 7. It is recommended that the last part of this dua should be recited 3 times. Now which is the last part of this dua? Allahumma aafini fi sami, Allahumma aafini fi basari, La ilaha illa anta. No. Which one? Allahumma aafini fi badani, Allahumma aafini fi sami, Allahumma aafini fi basari, La ilaha illa anta. You must recite this 3 times, and also the other one, which is Allahumma inni a'udhuka min adhabil qabr, La ilaha illa anta. These 2 last sections you must recite 3 times. We seek the protection of Allah through such du'as from the evil forces that operate in the unseen world. There are terrible calamities and woeful disasters awaiting us in unseen arenas of this world. How can we guard ourselves from harm and hurt other than by turning to our Creator and our Maker Allah Ta'ala? The angels of Allah Ta'ala are powerful spirit beings that can do so because they can perceive the unseen and they can respond to it according to the command of Allah Ta'ala in split flashes of moments and drive away those who seek to harm the true believers. We do not have to run to faith doctors and spiritual healers for unseen torments and tortures that reach us. Brothers, very important. Many of us ask me also, you know, they want to go to this man, they want to go to that man, they want banana water and they want azimat and they want this and that. Brothers, really, if you recite this selection of these 16 du'as, you will have no need to go to them. It is because we do not do this that shaitan gets through to us and he does all this harm to us. But there is built-in mechanisms. Well, let's call it like burglar alarms. That sound, they go off. The moment you transgress, they go off inside of you. Spiritual burglar alarms, that is there. These du'as protect us. And we don't do them, so that is where harm comes. And you see most of the people that are running to these people, they have not protected themselves. Ask any of them. You ask them when he comes to you, ask him, brother, are you punctual with your salah? And he says, well, I am, Maulana, but not all the time. But I want to be honest with you. Brother, how often do you make tilawat of the Quran? So he says, so now and then. Now and then I recite, I'm not regular with tilawah, not regular. Do you make du'as? He says, yes, I make du'as. But he's the guy who come, but not always, you know, I'm in a rush most of the time, I have. And so on and so on and so forth. You know, all these explanations are given. So we have not instituted the mechanisms for protection for ourselves like these sunnah du'as. And that is why we are running around, because the shayateen are finding it very easy to cause problems within our homes, between husbands and wives, fathers and mothers and children and parents and all the rest of neighbors and all the kinds of problems we are having today that is caused to us. No matter how powerful a magician or a sorcerer or a witchcraft anybody may be practicing, but if you have recited these du'as, I guarantee and I perform you, I promise you, that these are the words of Sayyidina wa Nabiya Muhammad Rasulullah sallallahu alaihi wasallam. You tell me, how can anybody break through that alarm? Impossible. If you recite these with yaqeen, you can be sure nothing can harm you. No shaitan can come through to you. We do not have to run to faith doctors and spiritual healers, most of whom are frauds, for unseen torments and tortures that reach us. These are the du'as we must recite daily to ensure our protection, which comes from Allah Ta'ala to us through the angels of Allah Subhanahu Wa Ta'ala. And as I said, brothers, earlier, what I will do is I'll take these du'as, put them down, and then prepare 2 or 3 pages and I'll let you have that. So don't worry to write it down. You can learn it off. The following dua, what I will do is the kitabs from which I have taken it. You can see it's nicely printed. I'll put it there. It should also be for protection from harm. And here's the dua coming up.

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Brothers, I'm reciting it so many times, please bear with me. There are a lot of people that will not have access to the notes and so on, and they don't even, it's very difficult for them to get even the dua kitabs from which I have taken these. So bear with me when I recite them 2-3 times. These are people who write down, in English they write it down, transliteration, carefully these duas, and then they make it. We receive correspondence from all over the world which tells us with what effort they write down these notes and these duas. So I'm asking you to bear with me. I'm reading it carefully so they can write it down. This is another dua that tells us of the dangers we face from unseen sources, and the translation is as follows. O Allah, sustainer of the seven heavens and whatever they contain, and sustainer of the earths and whatever they contain, and sustainer of the devils and those whom the devils have misled. O Allah, protect me from the mischief of all thy creatures, that any of them harm me or prevail over me. O Allah, your protection is indeed powerful, and your attributes are indeed full of blessings. Once more the translation. O Allah, sustainer of the seven heavens and whatever is contained therein. And O Allah, sustainer of the earths and whatever is contained in the earths. And O Allah, sustainer of the devils and those whom the devils have misled. O Allah, protect me from the mischief of all thy creatures, that any of them harm me or prevail over me. O Allah, your protection is indeed powerful, and your attributes are indeed full of blessings. This is another dua that tells us of the dangers we face from unseen sources, mainly the shayateen, wild animals and reptiles, other unbeknown creations and things in the universe, and particularly our pride and our ungovernable passions. Upon receiving divine instructions, the angels provide necessary protection to us to save us from becoming victims of the evils which flow from these mischief makers, which harms and evils are not destined for us. Dua number 8 is as follows. We are on the halfway mark. Here is another dua that should be recited regularly, preferably daily, to protect us from the unexpected and the unforeseen. Allahumma inni a'udhu bika min sharri ma yaliju fil layli wa min sharri ma yaliju fil nahari wa min sharri ma tahubbu bihi riyah. Allahumma inni a'udhu bika min sharri ma yaliju fil layli wa min sharri ma yaliju fil nahari wa min sharri ma tahubbu bihi riyah. O Allah, I seek your protection from any calamity occurring during the night, and from any calamity occurring during the day, and from any damages approaching from a wind storm, from any natural disaster. Do you think anything will come and touch you when you make this dua of the Nabi sallallahu alayhi wa sallam? You think any harm can, any calamity can come through you, come to you and harm you in any way in the night? You know, people tell me they have had burglaries, this has been stolen, that. Naturally you must lock your house. Obviously you must take all the safety care and precaution. You have to do so. But then you can sleep. Sleep tight, you can rest, because you have made your dua. You've made this dua. Allahumma inni a'udhu bika min sharri ma yaliju fil layl wa min sharri ma yaliju fil nahar. Now you can go to work in peace. You've done everything. You've taken every care, every precaution. It doesn't mean you must be careless. Recite these duas and then be careless. I mean, leave all your windows unlocked and your doors unlocked and so on. Now go to sleep and say, I've made my dua. No, you take all, you have to tie your camel, so to say. And then you make this dua after taking every precaution, and you can be sure if you are pious and Allah fearing, Allah subhanahu wa ta'ala, the protecting angels will be everywhere. And a protecting angel is
powerful than anything else. Oh Allah, I seek a protection from any calamity occurring during the night, and from any calamity occurring during the day. Allahu Akbar. And from any damages approaching from a windstorm. Now, Nabi Karim Sallallahu Alaihi Wasallam spoke of windstorm because in the desert, this is the kind of storm that normally strikes. But the word here, ma tahubbu bihil riyah, in our case would apply to any other kind of storm, hailstorm, thunderstorm, flooding, too much rain, etc., whatever. All those things that dua would apply to, because Allah subhanahu wa ta'ala knows. When such du'as of a sincere and repentant slave are accepted by Allah ta'ala, then the angels are installed in their places to cover and to protect the seeker from evil influences, harm and injury from external sources, as mentioned in each of these du'as. Heavy winds which cause tremendous damage to lives and property come in various strengths. We never had in South Africa windstorms like we are having now, tornadoes and typhoons and all these various types of blasts that are coming and tearing down houses. I mean, I hear now that roofs are blown, they're blown for kilometers away. I mean, what force must wind have to blow your shack or your roof and so on away, where you find it, it's gone from your particular area into somewhere far away, 2-3 kilometers away. That must be a powerful storm which can carry an entire roof away and blow it far apart. I mean, a roof of 100 square meters is a huge roof. 150, 200 square meters roof is very, very, very heavy. How can wind carry it and throw it so far apart? Men's cars, caravans have been blasted and thrown against walls and smashed into smithereens, into pieces. How does this happen? So heavy winds which cause tremendous damage to lives and property come in various strengths. They come in the form of gales and hurricanes. They come in the form of tempests and tornadoes, cyclones and typhoons, monsoons and whirlwinds. In the United States, the coastline of the United States, where most of the rich and the wealthy and the affluent people live, in their mansions, in their palaces, which cost millions of rands. What has been happening now recently? They've been blasted into nothing, blown away by the winds. And even those areas never had in past history so many gales, so many hurricanes, so many typhoons. Every time that, remember last week I showed you what happened immediately after the Gulf War, how these winds have been striking the United States. In the night, shaitan can touch with evil those who have not recited precautionary verses of the Quran, Majid, and the necessary du'as like Surah Yasin and Surah Tabarak. How long does it take, brother, Surah Yasin, Surah Tabarak? You recite them, make these du'as, and tell me these are precautionary verses of Quran Majid, precautionary du'as, which if you make, Allah will protect. Harm can come from thieves breaking into the house at night. Injuries can be caused from accidents during the day. We are prone to the evil eyes of jealous people, to the vengeance of hateful sorcerers, and the evils of witchcraft. The shayateen waft themselves into evil forces through the wind, trying to cause damage to the true believers. This is another what shaitan does. Because shaitan can change his shape and form. Now what he does when there's a heavy wind, then he becomes invisible in the wind. And he tries to get through, to come into your house with the wind that is coming in. He tries to slip in. And if you have not made this dua, then obviously he gains access into your home. You know, in what they used to do, the angels used to, this is in Quran Majid, they used to hide in the clouds. You know, when the malaikas are coming down with their instructions, then they're talking to one another. Then the shayateen, in the pre-prophetic days, then they used to go and hide behind the clouds and listen to the conversation of the angels. Then they know what is going to happen that day and tomorrow. The future events, they used to overhear by hiding behind. So now, that has stopped. They can't, because the Allah subhanahu wa ta'ala has made the stars to take charge. So the moment they come, they go above a certain line, then immediately the stars fall on them and pelt them and aim at them and kill them and burn them. So they can't go up anymore to overhear the conversation of the angels. All right. Now what they do on earth is, when there's a wind around, then they waft themselves, they make themselves invisible, they join the wind. And in the wind, with the current of the wind and the force of the wind, they try and escape and come into your house to create mischief. But if you have made these du'as, then the malaikas of Allah subhanahu wa ta'ala, invisible to invisible, they can see. That is their world. They see one another in there. And shaitan does not receive a chance to get into your house. That is how Allah subhanahu wa ta'ala prays. Harm can come from thieves breaking into the house at night. Injuries can be caused from accidents during the day. We are prone to evil eyes of jealous people. We'll talk about that maybe this week or next week, how harmful that is. And to the vengeance of hateful sorcerers and evils of witchcraft. There are many people who are learning all these evil things.
They are learning and they come into you. People go to them and say, you know, there's my neighbor. I'm trying to buy his house. He doesn't want to sell me his house and so on. But I want you to do something. And if you can do something, so he sells his house and he gets away from there. I need it for my son, I need it for my daughter or whatever, you know, and you help me. So guy says, well, it'll cost you a lot of money. So he says, how much will it cost me? So he says, it'll cost you 5,000 rands, but I'll get you the house for so on. And things like this. They're going on between Muslims, brothers. This is what mankind has turned into. And so, of course, he feels, well, 5,000 rand, never mind, so much, I can gain it. And now he is tempted, and they do all kinds of evil things. People have come to me and said, Maulana, we found dirt in our yard. We found this in our yard. We dug up here, we found this dirt. Yes, it is going on. We found this filth, we found that filth, we found a skeleton. All kinds of things are happening. These are things that people are doing. This is what is happening. There's a young man, he falls in love with a girl. The parents of the girl don't want that she should get married to this boy because maybe he is bad, maybe he is, they don't like him or whatever. Alright? So now the boy wants the girl wants the boy, they're not prepared to listen to the parents. So either one of them, the boy or the boy and girl, both of them go to somebody who indulges in these black arts, and they go to him and tell him, look, our parents are, we'll do something to our parents so that they can say yes. All these things are happening, and it's ugly. But if those parents have been making these duas, then you can take one witch and sorcerer, or you can take 100, or you take 1,000 of them. The dua of Sayyidina Nabina Muhammadur Rasulullah sallallahu alayhi wa sallam is more powerful than all these agents of the black arts. They will never get through if you make these duas. Allahu Akbar. The shayateen waft themselves into evil forces through the wind, trying to cause damage to true believers. From all these and many other calamities are we protected when we seek the protection of Allah subhanahu wa ta'ala through such du'as taught to us by our Nabi Kareem sallallahu alayhi wa sallam. Du'a number 9 coming up is as follows. The following du'a is for seeking protection from your possessions and from the things that you would like to possess if you had the means to do so. You know what is our life today? Our life is get married, have a family, and accumulate. Buy the best things, the most expensive things, and what you haven't got, you desire. You already make plan that, look, I've got ordinary lounge suite and plain furniture. But now, what you're discussing now with your wife and your family, you know what we're going to do. The moment we've paid this off, then I've seen that lounge suite costs 15,000 rands, and that furniture set costs so much, and you know, well, we'll sell these, or we'll trade it in, and we'll buy that one. And so on, it goes on. So we are lusting for wealth, and for material things. And that is our life. We remain in credit, all our lives we are paying off. And we are paying off 20% of the real amount and 80% of riba. That is what our life has become. We buy one house for X amount, say the house costs 60,000 rands, we buy one house. But we are already planning when we're going to sell this house for 100,000 rands, because in 5 years' time the value will be 100, we'll sell it for 100,000 and we buy a house for 200,000 rands. He grows into greater debt instead of making shukr and being satisfied with what he has got and trying to build on or add on. No. Now the man wants to buy a 200, and of course from there something else. They remain in debt. To pay off a single bond is 20 years, 25 years, brothers. And they've already planned. Now you go into another debt, another bond, another 20 years. Before you turn around, you're 60 years old, you're still in. And if you lose your work, or you fall sick, or you become injured, and you know, there's the people are there claiming your house, you lose everything. So that is what is going on with us. Here is a dua to protect you from that kind of greed. And that dua is as follows. And short dua. Allahumma inni a'idhum bika min sharri ma a'ataytana wa min sharri ma mana'atana. That's all. Allahumma inni a'idhum bika min sharri ma a'ataytana wa min sharri ma mana'atana. O Allah, I seek your protection from the evil of the things you have given me, and from the evils of the things you have not given me. Subhanallah. So even if the desire comes for nice things, you look at it, and your heart, you know, the moment the element of greed comes into you, something will tell you from within, it's not for me. Make shukr with what you have got. You know what is that? That is the angel whispering into your heart, making you safe, bringing peace into your heart and comfort into your heart.
Shaitan is trying to waswas you. Yes, try and buy, make a plan, select your color, select the material, select the kind of thing that you want. Shaitan is egging you on to go for it. And what happens is, because you have been making this dua all the time, even the things that you possess, that you have got, they've got power, brothers. You think those are inanimate objects. You think your furniture, your carpet, your roof, your home, you think these are dead objects. No. You know, there have been... Allahu Akbar. Where you sit, you make your salah at home, or where you make your zikr at home, after you have died, your family that remains behind, your children in particular, it is recorded that they hear the zikr every day. They hear your tilawat every day. Those walls are alive, they hear. That same wall can give evidence on the day of judgment that you used to sit there and recite and make tilawah and make zikrullah. Those are not dead. Nothing is dead. Everything is alive. Maybe dead to you, but everything is alive. Nothing is dead. Every plant, every animal, everything is alive in this world to various degrees. So here it is. So your goods, you are saying, oh Allah, I seek protection from the evil, of the things that you have already, the things that I possess, my yard, my home, my house, my car, my everything that I've got within my house, my furniture, my effects, my chairs, my tables, my pots, my pans, every wood, every beam, every plank I've got in my roof, every wall, every brick in my house, everything has got life. And you are saying, oh Allah, protect me that I do not go towards greed, that I do not want more than what I have got. So you are saying, protect me from the evil. Allahumma inni a'idhum bika. Look at the word a'udhu. Allahumma inni a'idhum bika min sharri ma a'taytana wa min sharri ma mana'tana. And there is something you desire. Immediately something whispers and tells you, don't desire that which is beyond you. Make shukr with what you have got. So there it is. There's our pride in one's possessions is the easiest way for shaitan to deceive people. Shaitan drives one to great ambition and to acquire and to accumulate worldly possessions and secular knowledges. In this way, he makes us totally materialist in our concepts, in our outlook and in our ideas. Spiritual concerns become secondary. It is du'as such as these that keep us under the protection of the guardian angels that surround us and save us from becoming purely worldly based. Here we do one more du'a, the 10th one. Then we have got, after we do the 10th one, there will be another 6 left. 10th du'a is as follows. The following du'as are very important to recite on a daily basis for one's own protection, especially these days when there is so much sin and evil around us. Let us do this and then we end today's lesson. Allahu Akbar. Allahumma inni a'udhu bika min ilmin la yanfa wa qalbin la yakhsha wa du'ain la yusma'u wa nafsin la tashba'u wa min ha'ula'il arba'. I'll recite it again. Allahumma inni a'udhu bika min ilmin la yanfa wa qalbin la yakhsha wa du'ain la yusma'u wa nafsin la tashba'u wa min ha'ula'il arba'. O Allah, I seek your protection from all kinds of useless knowledge, from a heart which is not disposed to fear you, from supplications, meaning du'as, which you do not hear, from insatiable lusting and desiring. O Allah, guard me from all these 4 mentioned evils. O Allah, guard me, protect me from all these 4 evils that I have mentioned in this du'a. What are the 4 evils that you have mentioned? One is useless knowledge. Second one is a heart which has got no fear of Allah. Third one is from du'as which Allah does not hear. Which du'as does Allah not hear? Du'as of greed, where you have not done shown obedience to Allah and His Rasul, and now you keep asking material things only. You're not asking for other things. Certain du'as Allah does not hear. Du'as which you make for the destruction of your fellow man, out of jealousy and hatred, and so on. Allahu Akbar. And what is the 4th element from which you are seeking protection? Insatiable lusting and desiring. You know what that is. وَمِنْ هَوْلَا الْأَرْبَى اللَّهُمَ إِنِّي أَعُوذُ بِكَ مِنْ إِلْمٍ لَا يَنْفَعْ وَقَلْبٍ لَا يَخْشَعْ وَدُعَاءٍ لَا يُسْمَعُ وَنَفْسٍ لَا تَشْبَعُ وَمِنْ هَوْلَا الْأَرْبَى. 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O Allah, I seek your protection from me turning away from the deen.
In other words, becoming an murtad, becoming an apostate. Oh Allah, protect me that this must ever happen to me. We don't know what the future holds. But your whole life, brothers, I've seen good people. Good people. Allah knows why they ever became, murtad. Christian missionaries are coming all the time. What happens, I don't know. But you have been making dua every day. Oh Allah, do not let that happen to me. You think it can? Missionaries can come. Money can come. Lusting can, whatever can come your way. You have made this dua, the angels of Allah subhanahu wa ta'ala will protect you. That thought, the moment the thought comes in to become a Christian or become a Qadiani or become whatever, it will not influence you. And you know how many different cults are breaking out now? How many different kinds of religions are coming out now? You ask me for protection. So here is the dua. Allahumma inna na'udhubika an narji'a ala a'qabina aw nuftana 'an deenina. Oh Allah, I seek a protection from me turning away from my deen. In other words, becoming murtad. And from my deen ever being put to the test. Oh Allah, don't test me. I'm weak, oh Allah. Don't test me, oh Allah. Please do not put me to the test because I do not know whether I can pass the test. And Allah will not put you to test. Allah's mercy will cover you. So when that comes, even if the test ever comes also, the angels will be there to protect you and to safeguard you and to see to it that you do not fall into the pit. Next dua. Allahumma inni a'udhu bika min yawmi su' wa min laylati su' wa min sa'ati su' wa min sahibi su' wa min jarri su' fi daril muqamah. Very important dua, brothers. Allahumma inni a'udhu bika min yawmi su' wa min laylati su' wa min sa'ati su' wa min sahibi su' wa min jarri su' fi daril muqama. Recite this every day. Very, very important. What is it? Oh Allah, I seek your protection from an evil day, from an evil night, from an evil hour, from an evil companion, and from an evil neighbor in my place of residence. You know what a fitna it is to have an evil neighbor. It's a great fitna. But your whole life you are making dua that Allah must protect you from an evil neighbor. So here is the dua. I seek a protection from an evil day. Yes, there are days that are... The day itself is not evil. It is the people that make that particular... A day of festivity, day of joy, day of merrymaking, day of dancing, day of rejoicing, fun, games and so on. That is not for us. That is why it is it is not the day actually, it is us that make that day what it is. So we are asking protection that we ever be in such a company, the way Allah and Rasul is forgotten, deen, salah, zak, everything is forgotten. Oh Allah, protect. Oh Allah, I seek your protection from an evil day, from an evil night. A friend may come to you, you may be a young man. And he may tempt you and tell you, come, let's go out for the night. Let's go for a jol, so to say. You know, they use the word. Let's go for a heavy night and a happy night. You don't know where he's taking you. He may take you into a company where the friends are drinking, smoking daha maybe, using mandrax maybe or whatever. And you are tempted. Say, just for experiment when you've never smoked. Just try it. And that one night may destroy you for the future forever. Because you may become addicted. Whatever can happen. Parting, drinking, merrymaking, whatever. Yeah, your whole life you're asking Allah subhanahu wa ta'ala to protect you from such kinds of people. That is why immediately from an evil hour, from an evil companion. The worst thing you can have is evil friends, sinful friends. Allahu Akbar. Next dua is as follows. Allahumma inni a'udhu bika min ash-shiqaqi wa nifaqi wa su'il akhlaq. The dua again. Allahumma inni a'udhu bika min ash-shiqaqi wa nifaq wa su'il akhlaq. And this dua is as follows. Oh Allah, I seek your protection from obstinacy, from hypocrisy, and from bad manners. Akhlaq, from bad manners. And you know what is obstinacy? Person comes, you may have found this amongst your friends. You tell him, brother, this is the haq. He says, what do you know about haq? I know better. That's being obstinate. He doesn't want to, he knows, he's a know-all. He's the best. He knows manners, he knows everything. From hypocrisy. Your whole life you're asking people. Yes, it is natural. Sometimes shaitan comes in there and he tries to make you into a hypocrite. And you have asked Allah's protection, so the angels will protect you. Allah, and from bad manners. Next dua is as follows. Allahumma musarriful qulub, sarrif qulubana ala ta'atik. Oh Allah, you are the master and controller of all hearts. Incline my heart to your obedience. Who are you asking? Your heart belongs to Allah. You are saying, oh Allah, you are the controller of all the hearts.
make my heart to always be in obedience of you, O Allah. Allah hears every dua, and you ask it once. Maybe Allah does not hear. Maaf for putting it like that. Maybe Allah does not. Second day, third day, fourth day, somewhere along the line, Allah is going to hear. Malaikas are saying, Ameen. Every time you say, Ya Allahumma musarriful qulub, sarrif qulubana ala ta'atik. Somewhere along the line, it is going to get through. Somewhere along the line, Allah will bless you. Somewhere along the line, the malaikas are bound to say Ameen. And remember, the malaikas only say Ameen to that person reciting that dua that deserves Ameen of the malaikas. Then immediately what happens? Throughout the seven heavens, the Ameen of the malaikas is heard. It reaches Allah subhanahu wa ta'ala. Those very angels work in two shifts, either after Asr and before Maghrib, or after Fajr. They are going to report to Allah subhanahu wa ta'ala that, oh Allah, that slave of yours and that slave of yours and that slave of yours was making this dua, oh Allah. Allah will say, did you say Ameen? Yes, the malaik will say, we did say Ameen. And our Ameen was heard throughout by all the angels throughout the seven heavens. Allah subhanahu wa ta'ala then tell my slave, I have granted his wish. What happens then? There is a whole world out there. There's a lot of activity there in the kingdom of Allah subhanahu wa ta'ala. Everything is being reported and acceptance or rejection is being given notified. Then Allah subhanahu wa ta'ala may also say, you heard my slave say so. Is he an obedient slave? They say, oh Allah, he is obedient, but not all the time. What happens then? And that dua is taken and thrown back into your face. Therefore, conformity is very important. Obedience is very important. For the acceptance of duas, we must... All right, in the beginning, we may be infractious. We may be a little disorganized in our life. But if you carry on and carry on, things are... If your willingness is there, the intention... Look, not everybody of us we are not all angels. But if you are seeking goodness and piety to Allah fear, somewhere along the line there will be spiritual growth. Your iman will strengthen. You are going to come right. Don't discard anybody, brothers, because the person who appears to you and to me to be the most rebellious and the most obstinate and the most weak amongst us, that person tomorrow can leave you miles behind. He can go away very far. You won't even recognize that person. So the ability to turn a new leaf is in every person. You know, I look at the Jamaat brothers and I look at some of them. Some of them were the biggest scholars in the past. They were the worst in mankind in the past. And in one leap they've left us behind. And yet when he was going on like that in his past life, you would have written him off. You would have said it's not possible for this man to reform. And just look at some of them today. They don't even know where to hide their tattoos. And yet the nur that has come into them, how has this change come about? Don't condemn anybody. Always invite, always hope, always make dua, because they are the people that will leave us behind. And it's happening already. Let's go further. Allahumma inni as'aluka, there's one or two left only. Allahumma inni as'aluka al-huda, wa-tuqa, wal-afafa, wal-ghina. Allahu Akbar. Here it is. Oh Allah, I beseech you to guide me to the right way, to bestow me with piety, to grant me modesty and humility, and to bless me with self-sufficiency. Allahumma inni as'aluka al-huda, wa-tuqa, wal-afafa, wal-ghina. Look, you are asking for a good life, but who are you asking? Oh Allah, I beseech you to guide me to the right way, to bestow me with piety, grant me modesty and humility, and to bless me with self-sufficiency. Look at the word here used. Self-sufficiency. You're asking Allah not for more. You're asking for Allah just enough. I want to be self-sufficient. Oh Allah, whatever you have decreed, just give me that. I don't want any more. 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
against me. Let's look at this dua, very important. Rabbi, a'inni wa la tu'in alayya, wansurni wa la tansur alayya, wamkur